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1: I'm Channel 2 Pinpoint Weather meteorologist Alden German. Overnight Wednesday, a chance for showers and storms in the first half of the night. We'll begin Thursday partly sunny and dry, but more scattered showers forecast for the afternoon. High temperatures in the middle 80s.
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1: Welcome on back. BetMGM Tonight, Westwood One Sports. He's Brett Evans. I'm Pat Boyle. The phone number to join the show, 310-840-4910. At the top of the hour, I'll tell you the biggest thing I'm looking for in each of the six NFL preseason games tomorrow, baby. Brad, we've got football on during our show tomorrow. I know it's preseason football.
2: Yeah.
1: I don't care. Aaron Rodgers can tell us it's not real football all he wants. Boo! Boo! I can't wait for these games tomorrow. So that's coming up at the top of the hour. But before we get to a little MLB head-to-head, give us an update on your Cubbies, because I think your guy Bregman did it again, didn't he?
2: Yeah, hit another bomb. I believe it was a three-run shot, two-run shot. I don't know. I just saw it exit the park. I think it touched the moon and then made it back into the seats there at Nationals Park. I mean, the Cubs are rocking and rolling right now. They're up 9-4, and I was telling Monty, I think you made a bathroom run, and so did Brandon a couple of breaks ago. And I'm like, you know, the game was tied up at 4-4, and I'm like, oh, I think your boys got a little action on the Cubs -1.5 of the run line at +145 because this Nats bullpen stinks. Cha-ching! At least so far. Hopefully I'm not cursing it. But the Cubs comfortably up by 5, bottom of the 6th inning, 1 out in the nation's capital.
1: Nationals bullpen does absolutely stink. Oh, my God. I mean, yeah, they are brutal.
2: Bad. It's really bad.
1: I know. I was talking to our guy Denton Day a couple of weeks ago. He's like, dude, it's one of the worst bullpens I've ever seen in my entire life. So there you go. You're right. Cubby's cashing in on it.
2: Yeah.
1: All right. Let's play a little MLB head-to-head here, Brad. What team is your pick to advance the furthest in the playoffs, assuming they make it? And first one is going to touch on maybe your homer strings here. We'll see. We'll see how unbiased you are. Dodgers or your Chicago Cubbies? Who makes it further in October?
2: Okay, yeah, I'll let the bias bleed through here, and I'm going to try to speak as objectively as humanly possible. And I think it's the Cubs, who just recently swept the L.A. Dodgers. The Cubs staff is dynamite, and they're starting to get healthy, especially on the back end. Daniel Palencia is going to be returning maybe to that closer role here in the next handful of days. They got one of the best setup men who's been closing at Webb. You get Zephyrjohn from the L.A. Angels. I know he had a rough outing last night, but the starting five is magnificent now with the acquisitions at the trade deadline. They're scorching hot bats. PCA is going to win MVP. I mean, the Cubs are the better team. And this is going to silence everybody who thinks, oh, Shohei, Shohei this, Shohei that, show him the MVP. No, Pete Crow Armstrong's the man, and the Cubs defense, the best in baseball. They're the most balanced team in the National League. They are going to get to the World Series, and I'm starting to grow somewhat convinced the Cubs are winning another title during my lifetime.
1: Well, I'm going to stand 10 toes on the prediction I made back in March, and it was mostly because I couldn't stand to see the Dodgers back in the World Series, and I still feel that way now, despite them adding Tarek Skubal. And yes, they're playing some of their worst baseball this season, and yet, you know, they're needing extra innings and they're needing walk-offs to scrape past the Kansas City Royals. Even though I would, oh man, no, screw it. I'm sticking to my prediction. I have the Yankees and the Cubbies in the World Series. I'm sticking to it. I think the Cubbies go further than the Dodgers. All right, we got time for one more quick one. Yankees or the Red Sox, Brad, who goes further?
2: Oh God. Well, I already know your answer.
1: Yeah, you know my answer because I'm sticking to my prediction. Yankees are going further. What do you think? Yanks or Sox?
2: I got in my head Yankees, I guess. But, man, Boston just refuses to lose right now.
1: Okay. All right, Brad. You ready for football tomorrow, my man? I can't wait. We'll bid you adieu, and we'll talk to you tomorrow.
2: No pants required. Peace, amigo.
1: Coming up next, again, biggest thing I'm looking for in each of the six NFL preseason games on Thursday. We bid adieu to Brad Evans. Two solo hours coming up next. I'm Pat Boyle. This is BetMGM Tonight on Westwood One Sports.
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0: Welcome on back. BetMGM, the Night Westwood One Sports. I'm Pat Boyle. Phone number to join the show, 310-840-4910. Again, that's 310-840-4910. Preseason football tomorrow, baby. Six games. Can't wait. Football just around the corner. And I'm not rushing summer away. Don't get me wrong. I still got a lot of fun things planned for this summer. I'll be going to the U.S. Open twice. U.S. Open of tennis. I'll be going twice. That's a yearly thing for me. I try to go as many times as I can. I remember a couple years ago before I had my first full-time show and I was still a part-time worker at WFAN in New York and what was then Infinity Sports Network. And I had a media credential for the last couple of years. I didn't apply for one this year because I was like, well, when am I going to go? You know, and now I live in Philly. It's like a two-hour drive, probably 2.5 hours to get to Queens with the traffic. And I mean, my show starts at 6 o'clock. We have a pre-show meeting every day at 4. It was just impossible. So, but I had a media credential. I went every single day, and there was twice where I stayed till the end of play, like the last match. And on, you know, there was a couple nights where I was like at midnight, and then the matches started at 11 a.m. the next day. Actually, I slept in my car. That's how much of a. I don't know, man. I love tennis. I don't know what to tell you. It's we don't really talk about it a lot because, you know, this is a sports talk radio show, and most of the time tennis doesn't grab the big headlines. I mean, we do have the U.S. Open in a couple of weeks, so I'll talk as much as I can about it while also realizing that the NFL and college football is king, and those seasons will be about to start, and college football will be starting week zero in a couple of weeks. But so anyway, where was I with that? Oh, yeah, I'm not rushing summer away. Still got two U.S. Open trips. Me and the girlfriend are going to see, she loves Kacey Musgraves, who is a big, I guess you'd call her country music star. For sure, yeah. I mean, her new album is like the most country music she's ever done. So we're going to see her in concert in a couple of weeks and going to a Phillies game. That'll be a hate watch for me, going to a Phillies Cardinals game in a couple of weeks. Combs, I'll hate watch the Cardinals for you and I'll hate watch the Phillies for me. But my girlfriend and her dad are both Phillies fans. So she was like, hey, can we like do a Phillies game with my dad? And I was like, yeah, but I'm not going to root for him. And I'm gonna vocally root against them. She's like, no, you can't do that. I was like, hey, I'm buying the tickets. I'm doing whatever the hell I want to do. She goes, don't get kicked out. I'm like, come on. I'm a public figure. You think I'm going to get kicked out of a baseball game? She goes, you want me to answer that truthfully? Anyway, but I'm not rushing summer away, but I know there's probably a lot of you that maybe have just returned from summer vacation. Maybe there are some of you that like to use your summer vacation right at the end of summer, and so you're gearing up for summer vacation. But I think for the majority of you, you're like me. You probably take your summer vacation the end of July, the beginning of August, which is what I do with my family. We rent a beach house in Long Beach Island down the Jersey Shore for a couple of weeks. And I got some stories that, you know, in the moment I'm like, well, this will probably be good for the show. And I don't know, sometimes, and maybe at the expense of oversharing my personal life, I try to keep a couple of things private, but there's a few things I wanted to get into. One was, I mean, this was good for the show no matter what. The day that the LeBron news broke, which was what, like, two Fridays ago? It was only, what, 10 days ago, right? When did LeBron sign with the Sixers? I think it was Friday. Friday, July 24th. That was actually almost a month ago already. Jeez. That was the first weekend that I was there. And I remember I was going for a run. And all of a sudden, I get the notification on my phone from Shams. I stop running. I pause it. I'm, you know, my group chats are blowing up. I was like, all right, before I tweet anything out or anything like that, let me just finish this run. And as I'm running, again, this is the Jersey Shore. It's a little bit south. Like the Jersey Shore goes a while. I mean, it spans like an hour and a half worth of, like, you know, real estate, if you will. So this is like in line with South Jersey. So you got a lot of Sixers fans probably that have beach houses or are renting down there. And as I'm running, all of a sudden I hear, it's almost like the 4th of July. It wasn't fireworks going off, but people are out on their porches. They're like banging pots and pans. They're going nuts. And I'm like, are you people for real right now? You're really going that nuts about LeBron? You know, you should have went that nuts about the Jaylen Brown trade. That's a bigger upgrade. That's a bigger addition than LeBron signing. And so I couldn't help myself. As I'm running down, I run past this one house, and they're like, yeah, woo! And I'm like, this has got to be about LeBron. Either that or somebody just is pregnant or got married. Hopefully I'm getting this one right. And so I run past the house, and I just go, let's go, Knicks! Let's go, Knicks! And it was like this, you know, this family, probably a couple, married couple, they were like in their 40s, and they just looked at me with like the biggest look of disgust on their faces ever. And they know they couldn't say anything, because the Knicks are champions and the Sixers are swimming in their wake. So that was, you know, again, felt like a small national holiday had broken out. And I know that the governor of Pennsylvania, Josh Shapiro, issued it LeBron James Day when he signed with them. So I thought that was funny. The one other thing from my story that I think a lot of you can relate to, and no matter what vacation you go on, I feel like a lot of places, you know, they have arcades. And I know all of you probably have been in an arcade either with your kids or your nephews or your nieces. I don't have kids yet. A lot of that vacation made me not want kids for a long, long time. But my sister's got five. She's got four boys that are all between the ages of 3 and 9. So we go to the arcade the one day. And my brother-in-law, he puts like $20 or $25 on each of their arcade cards that you basically just scan and that lets you play an arcade game. You know, Uncle Patty, I put $100 on mine. And I was like, all right, come with me. I'll spend my point, you know, play the basketball game with me. Play the, you know, you throw the ball at the clown, play skee ball, play whack-a-mole, play whatever with me. And, you know, again, the range is between the ages of 3 and 9. So a couple of them were wanting to play basketball. The three-year-old, he can't shoot worth a lick. He's not strong enough. So he's like, Patty, basketball? I was like, no, nobody. Not going to waste my time or my money. Let's play skee ball, right? And he couldn't even reach the freaking thing. But, like, maybe I'm the problem, because I found myself, you know, they're not that good at arcade games. And so I'm spending my points, and again, it's for them, but I'm spending my points, and then I'm watching them like tank what could be good prizes. And so I'm like hip checking them out of the way. I'm like, all right, give me this last throw. They're like, no, it's fine. I'm like, stop, you're terrible. Let Uncle Patty win you the money, and let Uncle Patty win you the prizes and the tickets. I got so competitive, I think this one woman looked at me like, who is this monster? Arcade, man. Brings out the best in you. Brings out the best. All right. Hot or cold, or beef with Boyle is up next with producer Brandon Combs. I'm Pat Boyle. This is Ben MGM.
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0: He doesn't seem like he'd be a joy to work with, but I will say I didn't think he and George Payton were going to work out. 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

0: I can feel NFL preseason football coming in the air tomorrow night, baby. Six games. Earlier in the show, I gave you the biggest thing to look out for in each of the six preseason games tomorrow. Cannot wait. We'll be on the air. We'll have live football. We'll be breaking it down. We'll be giving you all the top takeaways from each game. The teams that do have their starters play, we'll let you know how they did. We'll have instant takeaways. Cannot wait. Cannot wait, baby. I mean, this is Westwood One Sports. This is the home of the NFL. I can't freaking wait. I mean, how many days away are we, by the way, from... It's September 9th. So days until September 9th. That's the opener. That's Seahawks-Patriots. 28 days. 28 days away from opening night. 310-840-4910. Welcome back, BetMGM tonight, Westwood One Sports. I'm Pat Boyle. Let's get to your phone calls here to finish off the final couple of minutes. And then we've got my guys Josh Graham and Linnell Willingham coming up with Westwood One Sports tonight at the top of the hour. All right, Jason in Miami, next up on BetMGM tonight. What's going on, Jason? How you doing?
1: Hey, what's going on? I just wanted to go into what that guy was talking about. He didn't know what he was talking about. Russell Westbrook is a first ballot Hall of Famer because of the triple doubles, man. That is a hard thing to do, to average a triple double an entire season. So I think that guy really don't know too much what he's talking about.
0: Well, I mean, Johnny is a good caller and he's a passionate fan. But yeah, Jason, I agree with you and I appreciate your call. And I do think in that regard, Johnny was lost. I think he's dead wrong. I think he did say Russ is a Hall of Famer, but not a first ballot Hall of Famer. Then said Steve Nash doesn't belong in the Hall of Fame. Neither does John Stockton. I mean, come on. And here's the thing. I just hate when people get so fixated on the whole triple double. Oh, he's stat padding. Oh, he's stat. Russell Westbrook averaged a triple-double in four different seasons, okay? It's one thing if he just had a bunch of triple-doubles because in the last 2 minutes he decided to grab a couple extra rebounds or dish out assists in a meaningless game. Look, don't get me wrong. There was times in that Washington Wizards seasons where he did that. He absolutely did. But to average them across four different seasons, like, would you think guys are, NBA players don't want to, you know what? I don't feel like grabbing rebounds. Just let Russ get them. Come on. I mean, that was part of who he was, a competitor. He wanted to grab the rock. And he was a freaking Hall of Fame passer just on those merits alone. So I just hate when people get so fixated with, oh, he's just that bad. It's so easy to get a triple-double nowadays. Yeah, well, then why don't more people get him? 310-840-4910. Let's finish with Bert in Baltimore next up on BetMGM tonight. Bert, what's up, my man?
2: Pat, I'm hot. Johnny got me hot. Do you mind if I do a Pat Boyle impression?
0: Let's hear it.
2: Johnny, take this with a grain of salt, brother. I love you. You're the most entertaining caller on this station. With that said, thanks for wasting 30 seconds of our night with that stupid moron loser take. Russell Westbrook is first for point guards all time in scoring and rebounding and fourth in assists. He has more seasons averaging a triple-double than every other player in NBA history combined. Thanks, Pat.
0: There we go. Bert, love you, man. Good stuff. What a way to end the show. And Bert's got the impression down. He's got my phrases down. I mean, that's an avid listener. Bert's a first ballot Hall of Fame phone caller, I'll tell you that much. And not just because you like to throw a lot of compliments my way. It's good stuff. That's a good way to end the show. Can't wait for tomorrow. We'll be back here at 6 p.m. Eastern, getting you set for six preseason games, reacting to another night in baseball, one day closer to find out who the NL MVP is going to be, and much, much more. Huge thanks to producer Brandon Combs. Thanks to video producer Michael Montgomery. I haven't even checked on our Let's Go Streaking. We'll let you know how we did tomorrow when we kick off the show. Thanks to my co-host, Brad Evans. Thanks to Chloe Pratt, Max Sheedy, and Zach Kroll. And thanks to our guy, Mike, in our Westwood One studios. Linnell Willingham and Josh Graham coming up next on Westwood One Sports Night. I'm Pat Boyle. In the meantime, keep up with me on Twitter at PatBoyle44. We'll see you tomorrow. 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
14: ABC News, I'm Dave Packer. Indiana Governor Mike Braun says he expects to declare a statewide state of emergency after drenching storms brought floods, down trees, and left at least one person, a four-year-old, dead. A deadly military helicopter crash in Texas today sparked a wildfire that forced the evacuation of nearby homes. Bell County Sheriff's Office spokesperson Cliff Coleman.
15: This was an Apache helicopter, and two souls were on board. They were pronounced deceased.
14: The Department of Homeland Security plans to equip ICE agents with gloves that deliver electric shocks. The gloves are similar to a taser, but don't use as much voltage. They're currently used most often in prisons. New numbers from the government today showing inflation cooled slightly from June to July. The 0.1% reduction wasn't enough to reverse the high prices seen in many sectors. President Trump announcing White House Press Secretary Caroline Leavitt will leave her role at the end of August. Leavitt welcomed her second child in May. This is ABC News.
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19: I'm Channel 2 Pinpoint Weather meteorologist Alden German. Overnight Wednesday, a chance for showers and storms in the first half of the night. We'll begin Thursday partly sunny and dry, but more scattered showers forecast for the afternoon. High temperatures in the middle 80s.
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31: Well, big political news out of Wisconsin. Big upset. And I got to tell you, and from our friends in Wisconsin, we know that this was the safest, fairest election ever on record.
32: Yes.
31: Okay. Okay, there was the case of the missing sticks.
32: What was that, man? So they're going to delay.
31: Flash drives.
32: Yeah, out of Milwaukee, they had like 9 USB sticks that were supposed to have the results on them. They take them into the election center, all that stuff. They plug them in. They try to get the results. 5 out of the 9 had audit information on it, but they hadn't put the votes in, is what they said.
31: Oh, God. So if you're tuning in and you think it's 2008, no. We're in 2026.
32: Yes, that apparently somebody 5 times hit the wrong button. Mm-hmm. And apparently that button is an option to download the audit data.
31: Some sort of jobs program that went south on him. What is this?
32: I mean, look, if you want to have people stop questioning the results or the outcome of an election, then stop doing stuff that makes it look like it's rigged.
31: It's unreal. So this the Wisconsin official has to get out there and then sell this to the people. You know, that's
33: two things. There's the audit log and the results. What we uncovered was that 5 of the sticks had the audit log downloaded and not the results. It's a human error. These things can happen. So basically what we need to do is go back to the operations center and we're going to download out of those 5 machines the results and make sure that it's not the audit log.
31: Got it.
32: And this is like, what, 4 hours after the polls closed?
31: Yes.
32: And so and why it's so significant is because you had the Democrat primary going on for U.S. Senate and Francesca Hong, who had been like running up the score in the polls, all the polls.
31: Like 20-point lead.
32: Yeah. I mean, it was not close. And all of a sudden, here comes this David Crowley guy, and he's leading by like 2,000 votes.
31: Yes.
32: And then it just so happens that around that time when people are going, wow, this is a squeaker right now, isn't it?
31: Yep.
32: You know what? We downloaded the wrong file onto these USB drives.
31: Unreal.
32: Mean, come on.
31: Because you're already wondering, was the fix in?
32: Yeah.
31: Because the Democrats desperately didn't want Hong to win.
32: Mm-hmm.
31: Because she's going to lose in November. Okay. And then, so it's already a squeaker. And then, well, it was great because you got Steve Kornacki he's on NBC and MS Now, whatever. And he's finding out and he can't believe it.
32: Yeah.
31: And there's only 2 guys now that are doing the coverage. It's this other dude. I don't know who he is. He looks like he's on the B team. Yeah. But he's trying to let him know what happened or what he's telling Steve what happened.
34: I guess the exact thing, yes, is if 5 of the USB sticks were missing results from the election. So then they have to go try to re-grab them.
31: Okay, and I know it's an uncomfortable silence, but Kornacki's like, what?
32: Yeah.
31: Like, what?
34: Yeah, and they're all the folks behind the scenes are talking about this as well, so we can also... Look, it's unfortunate.
35: The folks behind the scenes hear you're saying.
34: Yes.
35: Are...
0: how do I ask this artfully?
5: Okay. Now, I'm going to go ahead and just play this. This is over 3.5 minutes. But this is Kornacki trying to figure out what's going on and keep the ball in the air on live TV.
32: And yeah, and here's the thing. He usually does not get tongue-tied. He's one of the few, like, really talented people in that NBC MS Now universe in terms of live broadcast coverage. I don't know that I've ever seen him get tongue-tied in this way.
5: Yeah.
7: Well, and you can almost see the beads of sweat on the B-team guy, too.
5: Oh yeah!
7: Like oh damn, he's not talking. What are we doing?
5: No, they can't hardly believe it.
7: I know,
5: and we'll just experience this together.
0: Yeah, yeah. I here's the thing.
5: Here's more silence. And he's just standing there, and he's thinking. He's looking down.
7: Yeah,
5: it's like
0: yeah. Let's look at it this way. We're kind of indefinitely waiting for them to get their act together here and get the sticks and bring them back and go on. And we've got folks here who are working real late, and I don't think we want to, you know, keep them here to. This could go 90 minutes, and it's 90 minutes of me saying, have you heard of any other athletes running for Congress? We've come so far here. It's been 4 hours since polls closed. It's been an unbelievably interesting and intense night here, and it really is coming down to this one giant, you know, update in Milwaukee. But man, we waited 90 minutes for them. They did this whole procession, and then they find out there's nothing on the sticks. and yeah, so it's just my way of saying, I'm just trying to say the audience here, so I'm not abruptly ending on them, just why we're doing this, because the audience has been with us for 4-6 hours in some cases for this moment that...
5: All right, time out just a second.
7: Gosh, dang.
5: Now, if it's any of us on that coverage... And I'm sure you risk losing your job there, but you're like, this mistake can't happen. Who does this?
7: Right.
5: And you're stating the obvious. He's being so careful, but he's flabbergasted.
7: Yes. Well, he also knows he's a guy of integrity most of the time, and you can't be, you know, you got to weigh what you're saying and all of that. But now you're right, though. If it was us, yeah, we would just go ahead and burn the bridge.
5: Or I guess if you were one of the regular hosts.
7: Yeah.
5: Yeah, like,
7: I think you could do that
5: happen.
7: Too, but you can't do it if you're him because he just has this image to protect, you know.
5: That's what makes this so funny.
7: I know that exactly.
5: Because
7: yes, you're right.
32: You can, you know what's happening between his ears.
7: Oh, if you can read the cartoon balloon, yeah.
32: Kidding me?
7: Yeah.
5: The rage monster inside him is dying to come out.
7: Yes. Oh, yes.
5: Dying to.
7: Yes.
5: And he's trying to suppress it, and that's what makes this so great. All right, back to it.
0: Didn't happen, and so, folks, I think we are going to wrap it here for the reasons we're saying here, just but I want you to know I hate you know doing this to you because you've been, I know you're here for results, and we've come to the point where it's like one thing away. I hope you understand that we just, you know, we gotta let everyone here has gotta, you know, has been here for a long time, and I'm just trying to.
5: You got to understand, I got Gen Z working for me here.
7: Yeah.
5: They're very soft, and we can't ask them to work more than they should.
0: Okay. Oh, I need...
5: Gick!
7: What are we doing now?
0: So this is a... Okay. Okay, so folks, here's what's happening. I'm doing a... This is sort of a cut-in thing. I have to... They're going to... Let me set this so it's...
32: Can you...
5: He's getting instructions in his earpiece. Yeah.
8: Producing the producer. Melissa, do we want to do Wisconsin results in these updates, or how do we want to parse these out?
5: Oh,
8: God.
31: oh, I know, dude, it's uncomfortable to watch this. He's like,
34: Okay. Okay, so we're doing this is like kind of a cut-in thing. We're gonna tape here, but they're gonna insert into News Now. So if you'd like, you can watch us put this together.
31: That's it.
7: Man,
31: what an absolute cluster!
7: Yeah, we're gonna roll Family Feud. We'll be back in a minute.
32: Exactly. Anyway, here's Zeppelin when the levee breaks.
31: Yes. So you're thinking this thing was rigged?
32: Well, I don't know. It's just, man, that level of incompetence in such a close race when you know that Democrat Party really doesn't want Francesca Hong to be the nominee for governor. And, I don't know. I've seen what Democrats do in public to rig elections.
31: Yep.
32: I don't think they're above doing something behind closed doors.
31: No. No, me neither. Again, if you want to get rid of the perception that elections are rigged, you cannot have that happen.
32: No.
31: When the eyes of the nation are on you, you just
7: dance. It's not like it sneaks up on you.
31: Oh, no.
7: You know, I mean, you've known for months, years.
31: Yes. Okay, more on that a little bit later. Big controversy with, well, some people are calling it the 007 move of moving Trump from one plane to the other.
7: Oh, it is. Yeah.
31: Because of the threat from Iran.
32: Yeah.
31: And who had a crazy take on this?
32: It was Lawrence O'Donnell from Ms. Now.
31: Yes.
32: He had a dramatic monologue while talking about the news that President Trump ditched Air Force One and secretly flew out of Turkey on a military jet because of an assassination threat from Iran. Lawrence tried to make it look like, hey, Trump's just one big old wuss. And he's out of control.
31: Oh, my gosh.
9: It's much worse than we thought. And what was first exclusively reported the Washington Post. The Washington Post says, an Iranian assassination threat against President Donald Trump prompted an extraordinary operation last month in which he flew secretly from Turkey on an alternate military aircraft. There are many, many ways for Donald Trump to experience just how much control he does not have. And imagine tonight what a loss of control Donald Trump must have been feeling in Turkey when he was told that he not only could not fly on the Qatari jet that he illegally accepted as a gift from a dictator, but he could not fly on Air Force One. And so Donald Trump had no control at all of how he traveled away from that NATO summit. No control. In a plane he never wanted to fly in, moving on a catering truck from one plane to another to do that, because Donald Trump was not in control of that situation.
32: So what? Okay.
7: Yeah. He followed orders, instructions from Secret Service or whomever, because he didn't want to get killed.
32: Yeah.
7: Yeah.
31: It's pretty simple. I'm thinking about the crazy guy that tried to go into the correspondence dinner, and he had to hit the deck, and they rushed him out. He was out of control there because he was rushed away. Right. It makes no sense. But he knows something about being out of control. I mean, we know that from history, for crying
9: out loud.
31: There's
9: insanity in the control room tonight. You have insanity in my earpiece. Stop the hammering.
31: See, that was a loss of control. That's what that was.
7: Yeah, the guy with the hammer had all the control.
31: Oh, yeah, the guy with the hammer. He just keeps going just for fun, for sport.
9: Crazy sound coming in my ears. Stupid hammering. It just sucks.
31: That sounds like a loss of control right
9: there. Sucks to be out here with this out of control.
31: Yeah.
32: I love how much topspin he puts on the word sucks.
31: It's great. We also have John Carl on the old switcheroo. That was a fun one too. And the five stories we're watching today straight ahead. This will be a fun one.
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5: The Markley, Van Camp, and Robbins Show. Jamie Markley, David Van Camp, Scott Robbins. You know what it's time for. The five missing sticks. Just kidding. The five stories we're watching today.
6: Number five, the Department of Homeland Security published a notice that outlined plans to provide ICE officers with gloves that will deliver electric shocks. They call them conductive distraction and de-escalation devices.
5: That's awesome.
6: Yeah. Number five. I always love like government, cop, yes. Military speak. They're electric shock. They're taser gloves.
5: Yes.
6: But no, they are conductive distraction and de-escalation devices. Okay.
7: Well, they'll do it. Yeah. Yep. Mm-hmm.
6: Socialist Francesca Hong narrowly lost her race in the Wisconsin governor's Democrat primary. David Crowley won, pulling off the upset. But number three, the big story is Milwaukee, though, as the results were delayed for several hours because five of the nine USB sticks were missing the results. They claim election officials clicked the wrong button on five of the tabulators and downloaded audit logs, but not the actual results. Sure.
7: How is that possible?
6: I believe that. 100%.
7: Wrong button.
6: Just a
8: it was a
6: upset.
8: Human error, and those happen.
6: Yes.
8: Got it.
6: Number two, President Trump says the U.S. has total control over the Strait of Hormuz, adding, "I think we'll keep it." He tagged it with praise be to Allah. And number one.
8: Wait, are ships rolling through there now?
7: It's been closed down. I don't know. See, that surprised me, too, when he said that. I thought they had still closed it.
8: That's what the news report was yesterday.
7: Wasn't that yesterday?
8: Yes.
7: Okay.
8: Yeah.
6: Yeah. And then number one, no, Earth is not losing gravity for 7 seconds or whatever today. There is a

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13: News update, David Van Camp.
14: Well, of course, there is the big Wisconsin primary with Francesca Hong losing barely to David Crowley in the Democrat race for governor there. And boy, I'm just waiting for somebody to come out and just say, okay, we all know this was rigged, right?
13: No kidding. Or who's going to demand the recount or something?
15: Yeah. Well, the progressives will, I'm sure.
13: We'll see. All right, we got to get to Nimrod. Here we go.
16: When the going gets tough.
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19: I love the poorly educated.
13: All right. Nimrod's in the News. We go to Arizona, where troopers pull over a driver Saturday night. Is clearly driving under the influence. We're talking 2.5 times the legal limit. Wow. And crazy part, the driver did have a vanity license plate on the front of their vehicle that said, arrive alive, all caps, and around the edges.
15: Okay.
13: Said, drive sober or get pulled over. Of course, police
15: irony. Yes.
13: Had some fun with that. A lesson in practice what you preach. 2.5 times. Dang. And that's Nimrod's in the News.

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3: 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Ball is caught. That is a great catch by Courtland Sutton. Denver touchdown.
2: Can the defense continue to dominate?
4: But because it's defense, and nationally we hate defense because fans hate defense, we are saying, oh, it's not sustainable. You can't do that. Well, for 2 years in a row, you're talking about one of the elite defenses in the NFL. So don't tell me it's not sustainable. Because it sure seems like it right now.
2: Will this be a breakthrough year for Bo Nix?
5: I think the key to this Denver Broncos offense and that next step for Bo Nix and the Denver Broncos is Jaylen Waddle. I think it's going to be a breakout year for Bo Nix.
2: Will the Broncos make it to the playoffs again?
3: Allen pumps once, loads it up, home run ball down the middle of the field. Ball's intercepted. P.J. Lock with the interception. Down the east sideline he goes, and the Broncos have it at their own 40.
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8: Yeah. The Markley Van Camp and Robin Show. Jamie Markley, David Van Camp, Scott Robbins, and now... Five stories we're watching today.
9: Number five, the Department of Homeland Security published a notice that outlined plans to provide ICE officers with gloves that will deliver electric shocks.
8: Yes.
9: Taser gloves. They call them, though, conductive distraction and de-escalation devices.
8: Yes.
10: Isn't it kind of like those joke buzzers you used to get when you were a kid and have it in the palm of your hand?
9: Yeah,
10: and,
9: but
10: it shakes your hand and get a little jolt of electricity.
9: Wattage, yeah.
8: Yeah. Yeah. Reminds me of the old dog collar.
10: Well, yeah.
8: Just with a ham.
10: Yep.
8: There you go.
9: Number four, socialist Francesca Hong narrowly lost her race in the Wisconsin Democrat governor's primary. David Crowley won the nomination. Number three, the big story is what happened in Milwaukee, though. The results were delayed for several hours because five of the nine USB sticks that were supposed to have the results on them, but they didn't have the results on them. They had to take it back and re-download data. They claim election officials clicked the wrong button on five of the machines and downloaded audit logs, but not the actual results. As one,
11: that's the exact thing. Yes, is if five of the USB sticks were missing results from the election, so then they have to go try to re-grab them.
8: And then that Kornacki dude, what? Oh, my goodness.
9: He did what?
8: You got to be joking me.
9: Man. Number two, President Trump says the U.S. has total control over the Strait of Hormuz because of the blockade, adding, I think we'll keep it. And he tagged it with praise be to Allah. And on it goes. And then number one, I admit it, this is not the number one story, but this has cracked me up. A headline from The Hill about that weirdo commie streamer, Hassan Piker.
8: Yes.
9: Now, he is somebody who has said some truly reprehensible things and is sort of a major influencer in the left-wing political class. Mm-hmm. The headline from The Hill is, Piker says he could have phrased America deserved 9/11 better. Well, yeah.
10: Well, how?
9: Like, rephrases and don't say that?
10: Yeah, don't say exactly.
8: Let's see. Well, we'll go to the tape here because I know I have
12: America
8: it.
12: Deserved 9/11, dude. I'm saying it.
8: I could have phrased it better.
9: Yeah.

0: I'm Channel 2 Pinpoint Weather meteorologist Alden German. Overnight Wednesday, a chance for showers and storms in the first half of the night. We'll begin Thursday partly sunny and dry, but more scattered showers forecast for the afternoon. High temperatures in the middle 80s.
1: 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KFK will be there to tailgate, preview the big game, and celebrate a historic night of football. Thanks to Interior Sprinkler Systems, KFK will be on location beginning at 10 a.m. with Coach Speak, the Hall Show at 11, and Rocky Mountain kickoff at 2. 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Go Bears!
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7: Football season is almost here, and KFKA has questions.
8: Shotgun snap, Bo to the end zone. Ball is caught. That is a great catch by Courtland Sutton. Denver touchdown.
7: Can the defense continue to dominate?
3: But because it's defense, and nationally we hate defense because fans hate defense, we are saying, oh, it's not sustainable. You can't do that. Well, for 2 years in a row, you're talking about one of the elite defenses in the NFL, so don't tell me it's not sustainable. Because it sure seems like it right now.
7: Will this be a breakthrough year for Bo Nix?
9: I think the key to this Denver Broncos offense and that next step for Bo Nix and the Denver Broncos is Jalen Waddle. I think it's going to be a breakout year for Bo Nix.
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8: 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P.J. Locke with the interception. Down the east sideline he goes, and the Broncos have it at their own 40.
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11: The Markley, Van Camp, and Robbins Show. Jamie Markley, David Van Camp, Scott Robbins, thank you for being here. We've talked more about the WNBA in the last couple of weeks than maybe ever. And a lot of that has to do with the whole stance on biological dudes.
12: Yeah.
11: Sophie Cunningham of the Indiana Fever said, yeah, I don't think biological men should play. I got nothing against anybody. I love everybody, but that's not fair.
12: Right.
11: Which most people agree. And then there's backlash, you know, all over the league, whatever. She gets fouled hard this last Saturday night, and then it seems like her coach is not defending her. She's defending the player that clotheslined her. Mm-hmm. So this is Stephanie White, the Indiana Fever coach, and she does a little pregame speech for the game last night because she had been criticized. She doesn't have the backs of her players, and she's had enough.
13: You know, this isn't necessarily for those people that are in this room. This is more for an online community that's trying to create narratives that simply don't exist. Trying to create a fabrication or distortion of who I am, of what I'm about. Our player success, our player's health and wellness, our player's safety is always a top priority for me. One of the things I pride myself on is my relationships with players.
11: Okay, because the criticism has been in the past that she just doesn't have the back of Caitlin Clark that gets fouled like crazy all the time.
12: Well, she hasn't had. That's fair criticism.
11: I agree with you. All right, go ahead.
13: For those who have anything to say about the play in the last game, I didn't see the play in real time. I went straight to a press conference. I thought the play got called right. Thankfully, Sophie's okay. Was it egregious? Absolutely. When you have a chance to watch that over and over and over on replay, you can see that. I didn't have that in real time.
12: You don't comment on it.
14: There's a photo of her, though, where, I mean, granted, she wasn't at the lower angle, but she's standing right in front of the bench, and she sees it. She's staring at it as the clothesline is coming around.
11: Yes.
12: Well, there you just say, look, I have to see the video. I don't want to comment on it.
11: But that's not what she said.
12: She
11: said, I didn't think it was intentional. She's, you know, she's going to play. She's not going to let you have layup.
12: It was a hard play, but, you know.
11: I don't think it was intentional.
12: Right.
11: No. You could tell exactly what that was.
12: It wasn't. Of course it was.
11: And there's a history of that player doing that.
12: Yes.
11: Anyway.
13: I take personally
15: any
13: suggestions that I don't 100% always have my players back. I ride with them 10 toes down all the time. All the time. They know that.
11: I think you got the swear word out of here, by the way.
13: It's a shame that we can't have an opportunity to talk about what great basketball they're playing. Because they are f***ing this with me. I will always lead with love. I will always lead with grace. I will always lead with humility. And I will always lead with integrity.
11: With grace, you just dropped the F-bomb. But anyway, go ahead.
13: Doesn't mean I'll always get it right. I'm also human. The hate, the fear-mongering, the divisiveness, the stuff that's trying to hijack our league will not win.
11: Now, is she talking about the whole trans thing? She's talking about Enos Kanter, Freedom? And the other dude that says, yeah, we're ready to play. Because this is ridiculous. I think that's what she's getting at.
14: Yeah.
11: So you think, Scott?
12: Yeah, I do. And I think that they've done it to themselves in terms of turning it into, you know, WWE.
14: No,
12: well,
14: people
12: go for the spectacle.
14: Well, yeah, it's race war roller derby.
12: It is, right. It's a spectacle.
14: Sure.
12: Yeah.
11: Yeah, you want people to pay attention to the league. They start paying attention. They're like, what is this?
12: Exactly.
11: Anyway, she goes on.
13: It won't win. We are united. We are connected. We will not be divided. Every day these women put their ass on the line.
12: Okay.
11: What does that mean? They go out and play basketball. Now, if you mean they're putting themselves at risk, well, two of your players do.
12: Yeah.
11: For sure. I don't know what that means.
13: Every day. When they go low, we go high. Love will win. Grace will win. Humility will win. And kindness will win. I stand by them. I will always stand by them. Everybody else can go to hell.
11: And then she gets up and walks out.
12: Everybody else can go to
11: that
12: hell.
11: That made you laugh, David.
14: It did. Wow. When all of a sudden it's like the hate has no home here.
11: Yes.
14: Hearing that goes on. It's amazing.
11: Oh, kindness will win. What are you talking about?
14: Yeah, I did see some people saying, like, well, you're only making fun of her. Not to me personally, because this is the first time I've actually heard it all the way through. But saying, yeah, people are only making fun of her because she's a woman coach. You wouldn't treat a male coach like that. Excuse me, I'm a man. I'm 40. Yeah, we'd be clowning that guy, too.
11: Kindness will win.
12: Yeah, can you imagine that?
11: Yeah. Oh, my gosh.
12: Imagine the NBA that, yeah. coach yes. saying that. Yeah.
14: Imagine it's like Jerry Jones goes out to a press conference. Love will win. When they go low, we go high. They'd be clowning on that all day.
11: Well, yeah, not only that, you had a player that gets ejected from a game, and rightfully so, and then goes and posts on social media, white privilege.
14: Uh-huh.
11: People are trying to divide us. What?
14: What was the Babylon Bee headline?
11: Caitlin Clark explains, white privilege feels weirdly like getting beat up by giant black lesbians.
14: Yes.
11: The Bee has been on fire lately on a separate story.
12: Yeah, I mean, the NFL coach, you know, quotes Vince Lombardi. She quotes Michelle Obama.
11: Yeah.
12: Jeez.
11: By the way, if you want other samplings of the Bee.
12: Yes, I do.
11: Some really good ones. Massachusetts legalized abortion up till kindergarten.
14: Oh, gosh.
11: Oh, that's dark, isn't it?
12: Yikes, that is dark.
11: A new study reveals NFL's concussion prevention helmets are 100% effective at preventing players from looking cool. those huge
14: colors. Oh, yeah.
11: Tucker Carlson tells wife that Israel must have planted all those dirty dishes in the sink.
12: That's good.
11: Inspired by AOC, James Tallarico also elects to have his eggs frozen. Like, that's fantastic.
12: That's good stuff.
11: Yeah, that's really good.
12: Oh, man.
11: Okay, so that's the Stephanie White.
12: Wow.
11: Yeah, there you have it.
12: Hounds right. on the desk.
11: Oh, yes. Very strong, passionate, and the fans of the people need to watch this. Okay. Yes, very inspirational it was. Of course. All right, it's that time. We do it a couple of times a day. Go around the table. It may not be the biggest story out there, but it caught your attention. You want to bring it in. David, what's your story here?
14: Well, you mentioned James Tallarico, which, by the way, yeah, congratulations on getting your eggs frozen. I'm glad you want to start a family someday, sir.
11: Yeah.
14: Nice. Well, he's got something on his website about education in the state of Texas. James Tallarico running for U.S. Senate. He's the weird little guy, the weird little Democrat that is also a white supremacist, according to Jasmine Crockett.
11: Mm-hmm.
14: He writes that he wants to protect Head Start and the Great Start Readiness Program. Now, there's a problem with that. There is no such thing as the Great Start Readiness Program in Texas. That's a Michigan thing. And it looks like he copied and pasted, or whoever's running the website, copied and pasted it from Michigan Democrat Mallory McMorrow's website.
11: Oh, my gosh.
12: Well, are there no gatekeepers here?
14: Apparently
12: not. Nobody's, no goalies? What are we doing? How do you do that?
11: I don't know, man.
12: Nobody catches it?
11: It's the DEI party.
12: It's a Senate campaign. It's not some mayor of a little town somewhere.
11: Meritocracy doesn't matter. Just because you be good doesn't matter. You just get somebody in there that does whatever.
12: Man.
11: That is bad, though.
12: That is weak.
11: It's easy to find that stuff out, too.
12: Well, yeah.
11: All right, Scotty, what do you got for What's Your Story?
12: A killer by the name of Chris Watts. You hear about these stories, you just shake your head.
11: Mm-hmm.
12: Has found love while serving his time in prison.
11: Really?
12: And he's planning to get married.
11: Huh.
12: Watts is in a relationship with a woman named Lizzie Henderson. He's 41. She's 39. And she is smitten with him. She's a realtor in Ohio and have already relocated to Wisconsin to be closer to the guy who killed his entire family.
11: Hmm.
12: Henderson confirmed that she was in a relationship with Watts and admitted that, well, some people think it's kind of weird. Kind of weird. And giving few details on how she met the prisoner. And she claims now that he is, in fact, a born-again Christian and a good man. He's serving, like, multiple life sentences for what he did, of course.
11: Yeah.
12: He's a horrible human being. Yeah, he was charged with killing his wife and his children, by the way, along with that, because he wanted to have a relationship with another woman he was having an affair with. So Lizzie Watts has changed. She changed her name to Lizzie Watts. She took his name.
14: Well, she's a traditionalist. Yeah.
12: She was photographed proudly wearing a ring on her wedding finger and has submitted a marriage request to prison officials, according to her former stepfather. They went down the chain to get a quote from somebody, right?
11: Oh, boy.
12: How she felt about Watts' unthinkable crimes, the new bride-to-be said, "He knows. He knows how I feel. I don't know all the people involved, and I want to respect them and not comment too much on it." They were seen canoodling during a visit in August while she was visiting him in the Dodge Correctional Institution in Wisconsin, where he was moved to after being convicted of all these crimes. He's serving 5 consecutive life sentences for killing his family 8 years ago. But the marriage is going to go on. They cannot, by the way, have a conjugal visit where he's at. And that's not allowed. So I guess it will just be holding hands in the prison yard.
16: Okay.
12: Yeah. I just want you to know that you can never give up on love. It's there for the taking.
11: Yeah.
12: My friends.
11: For my story, this could have been a Nimrod's in the news, except there was a death. A man accused of killing a stranger, sent it to prison. He's convicted. The thing he claimed as part of self-defense, that he was actually in another dimension during the shooting.
12: Oh. Hmm. Just visiting?
11: Truth is, he said, we cannot give the public a good reason why this young man lost his life on this day. Even though the guy that killed him says he was in a different dimension. And that's how he actually shot this person. Mm. Different dimension.
12: Yeah.
11: Whoa. What kind of drugs are you on, man?
14: He's been listening to a lot of Wolf Mother, apparently. Yeah.
11: Man, oh, man.
12: Alternate universe stuff.
11: I mean, you listen to plenty of Wolf Mother, so have I. I've never thought about when I'm in these dimensions of killing someone else.
12: No, Wolf Mother's a house band in the other dimension? I don't know
11: Not as far as I'm aware.
12: Okay.
11: Not quite sure about that. But this dude's attorneys have filed a motion for a new trial. And this is down in Atlanta. Channel 2 investigative reporter Mark Wynn spoke with Fulton County District Attorney Bonnie Willis after Javon Williams was convicted of the murder of this person. Zachary Kenner.
12: Hmm.
11: Crazy freaking story. But you bring up Wolf Mother, David.
14: Yeah.
11: How is it that one of your songs, and if you're new to the show, David was a musician early, like before he was even 21, and took his talents to Austin, Texas. Mm-hmm. And a few things happened, and it just didn't work out.
14: Yes.
11: Didn't quite get the traction you were looking for.
14: No, well.
11: You were ahead of your time, is what I'm trying to say.
14: I was also high all of the time. So
11: yes.
14: That was a problem. You know.
11: So that's where the music dream maybe died.
14: Yes.
11: But you had talked about original songs, and Scott and I, for years now, have said, we just want to hear them. And you said, no, I couldn't take the ridicule. I shared with you some of the lyrical genius I came up with in my late teens and early 20s. Great masterpieces like Teaching Me and Damn the Light.
12: Damn the Light's a classic, though.
11: Thank you.
12: Yeah, that's your smoke on the water.
11: They're absolutely awful, is what they are. Yeah. Although Teaching Me is funny to me now.
12: Yeah, it is.
11: But anyway, it's about an older woman, you know.
14: Yeah, right. Who's teaching you.
11: Who, of course she was.
14: Not long division.
11: No. So how is it that this band in Ohio is covering one of your songs?
14: 3 of them, apparently.
11: How?
14: I don't know. I have no idea who these people are. But, like, a mutual friend of a dude that I played with, like, had heard them and was like, hey, wait a minute. I know that song. Then sent him video, and then our friend sent them to me, too, and I shared it with you. And I'm like, that's not a very good song anyway, but, man, they screwed it up terribly. They, like, slowed it down. It's, like, trudgy. Everything's out of tune.
11: Yeah, but I can't even tell if it's a good song or not because it's not done well. But then you said you were going to go through the archive to find the original. Have you found it?
14: I have not yet.
11: You're lying. you're freaking lying.
12: Well, are we going to hear it or not hear it?
11: Well, I can play you what we heard from this other band, but it's not quite the same. I got Nimrods in the news. A baseball player, I don't know what happened. He may not get paid. And a news update next.
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28: The risk of gusty showers and storms today will be isolated once again, mainly confined to the mountains and adjacent foothills with daytime heating, so they will be terrain driven. 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
12: 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Oh, by the way, real quick.
11: Yeah?
12: Your message and data rates may apply.
11: Thank you.
12: Okay.
11: News update, David Van Camp.
14: Well, the tragic story developing in Minneapolis or in the Minneapolis area. Three people have reportedly died, including a child, after they were stabbed at a home daycare near Minneapolis.
11: Oh, my gosh.
14: Still unpacking that whole story, bring you updates as they become available.
11: All right, we got to get to Nimrod. Here we go.
3: When the going gets tough.
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4: I love the poorly educated.
11: All right. Nimrod's in the News. I hate to do it. Harrison Bader, baseball player.
12: Yeah.
11: For the San Francisco Giants.
12: Yeah.
11: He may be suspended without pay because he was already injured with a foot.
12: Yeah.
11: And public report made by the San Francisco Fire Department, 2 a.m., he's on a scooter, and he runs right into the fire truck.
12: 2 a.m.?
11: 2 a.m.
12: Oh, baby.
11: That's Nimrod's in the News.
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5: Army Apache helicopter crashing. Killed two people on board. There was a fiery debris field near Fort Hood, about an hour north of Austin. They aren't kid gloves that ICE wants to use.
7: With ICE tactics already facing fierce scrutiny, the Department of Homeland Security is planning to spend up to $20 million on specialized gloves agents can use to incapacitate someone with an electric shock simply by touching them. DHS describing them as de-escalation devices, saying their officers are trained in use of force.
5: ABC's Jay O'Brien in Washington. Human rights activists are slamming the idea of using the devices that they say can cause terrible pain. A violent start to the school year in the suburbs of Atlanta. Authorities say a student shot a fellow ninth grader at a high school Wednesday. That injured student was hospitalized. The president announced Caroline Leavitt will be stepping down as press secretary at the end of the month to spend more time with her family. This is ABC News.
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16: I'm Channel 2 Pinpoint Weather meteorologist Alden German. Overnight Wednesday, a chance for showers and storms in the first half of the night. We'll begin Thursday partly sunny and dry, but more scattered showers forecast for the afternoon. High temperatures in the middle 80s.
30: On August 28th, the UNC Bears will be under the lights for the first time ever at Nottingham Field. 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Thanks to Interior Sprinkler Systems, KFK will be on location beginning at 10 a.m. with Coach Speak, the Hall Show at 11, and Rocky Mountain kickoff at 2. 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Go Bears! The boys
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1: Shotgun snap, Bo to the end zone. Ball is caught. That is a great catch by Courtland Sutton. Denver touchdown.
0: Can the defense continue to dominate?
32: But because it's defense, and nationally we hate defense because fans hate defense, we are saying, oh, it's not sustainable. You can't do that. Well, for 2 years in a row, you're talking about one of the elite defenses in the NFL. So don't tell me it's not sustainable, because it sure seems like it right now.
0: Will this be a breakthrough year for Bo Nix?
3: I think the key to this Denver Broncos offense and that next step for Bo Nix and the Denver Broncos is Jalen Waddle. I think it's going to be a breakout year for Bo Nix.
0: Will the Broncos make it to the playoffs again?
1: Allen pumps once, loads it up, home run ball down the middle of the field. Ball's intercepted. P.J. Locke with the interception. Down the east sideline he goes, and the Broncos have it at their own 40.
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11: The Markley, Van Camp, and Robbins Show. Jamie Markley, David Van Camp, Scott Robbins. David, where do you want to start? We got a few stories to get to.
27: Let's actually start off with the Senate race in Texas.
11: Okay.
27: You've got that weirdo racist, James Tallarico. He's the Democrat.
11: Mm-hmm.
27: Like Children of the Corn Doll or something like that. The guy's weird.
28: Yeah, he is.
27: He's running against the Republican Attorney General of Texas, who's now seeking higher office, Ken Paxton. And you've heard a lot of rumblings about whether or not Paxton can take it across the finish line. I'm like, I don't know, man. I think Texans are not going to vote for this weird little Democrat who talks about, like, there are six genders and, you know, God is non-binary and all this stuff.
11: Right.
27: I just don't believe it. However, it does give me pause when a guy like Mark Halperin is like, Tallarico could win.
28: Oh, boy.
27: And it's not so much because he's the better candidate. It's just because Paxton is just not putting in the work.
11: Oh, okay. Roll it. I want to hear this.
29: Ken Paxton. Ladies and gentlemen, I'll say again, I am the biggest skeptic for the last 25 years that a Democrat can win statewide in Texas. You can go check my record on this. And I'm telling you today, if Ken Paxton doesn't come to Jesus on how to run for office, he will lose. I don't care about the governor's race, which will also be quite close. I've been talking to Texas Republicans who are not hostile to Ken Paxton. He is lazy. He's a horrible fundraiser. He cannot answer questions about the controversies that reporters are going to ask him about. He has alienated suburban voters, including suburban women. And he's running against a guy who's pretty damn good as a candidate, despite not liking me, despite all the things he said. And if nothing dramatic changes, it's not just Paxton has to get it in gear. If nothing dramatic changes, he will lose. It doesn't mean Democrats will take back the Senate, but he will lose unless something dramatic happens. And most people I know don't think he has it in him because he's a bad guy and a lazy guy. There, and I said it.
11: Wow.
27: That's a hot one from Hal.
11: It is.
28: I mean, you're involved. You're closer than we are, David. Yeah. Is he lazy? I mean, is he?
27: Well,
28: is that the perception of this guy?
27: My perception of the Republican Party in Texas is that a lot of them are kind of lazy. Because I mean, it's like election cycle after election cycle. Like I've gotten knocks on the door, but they're all from Democrats,
11: right?
27: Like they don't campaign the same way that I would expect them to because they probably haven't had to in a long time. But, yeah, I think there's a risk there because, yeah, I mean, certainly Ken Paxton has his issues. Whether you like the policies or not, I mean, yeah, his personal life is a crap show. And so I think, you know, that may play into it. I still don't buy it, though, because the Democrats, at last check at least, the Democrat Party is not putting too much effort into Tallarico's campaign right now either. Now, that could change in the next – you know, when the when it gets closer to Election Day. Mm-hmm. But I always love it when people have the last-minute spending dumps right before an election, because then it's like a week after the election, I'm still getting mailers.
28: Right. It doesn't matter, yeah.
27: Yeah.
11: Yeah.
27: But
28: I do wonder about some of that stuff sometimes, because, I mean, in Illinois, we got a gubernatorial race going on, and J.B. Pritzker is just is vile in my mind, one of the worst. But he's running against Darren Bailey, and I don't see Darren Bailey ads anywhere. I don't see momentum there anywhere.
11: No.
28: I mean, I just don't. I mean, and we're involved in this thing day to day. And I'm curious, and somebody said, well, maybe he's spending a lot of time in Chicago because, you know, he needs to. Well, you're not going to win Chicago.
11: But you brought this up several times, and I'm like,
28: I know. If he can get 20% there, I guess. I don't know, but it's just the weirdest thing. I mean, we've been inundated, in Illinois anyway, with nothing but nonstop ads of Pritzker's.
11: Yeah, I'm looking at right now, going back to Texas.
28: Yeah.
11: As far as Kalshi goes, it just flipped not long ago.
28: Oh, is it really?
11: Yeah, in Tallarico's favor.
28: Oh, boy.
11: It's 54 to 46% for Paxton. Geez. And, you know, not that long ago, it was flipped. Mm-hmm. Okay, it's interesting.
28: Well, you got to want it. You know, you got to want it desperately. You got to show up for everything.
11: Well, it's not like Halpern doesn't know all the players.
27: Yeah.
11: So he's got the inside.
28: Yeah, exactly.
11: Story. So maybe there is something to it. You're gonna have to get off your butt and get out there.
28: These guys, though, that want to run, and then they just—it just doesn't seem like they want to work it. It's like they've already thrown the towel in or whatever. Or gone. Well, it's just too busy. I don't want to do it.
11: Or it's going to cost too much money.
28: Right, or
11: but
28: whatever.
11: But that's not the case in Texas.
28: No. Yeah, I mean, you should have a boatload of money, I would think.
11: Yeah, I would think so. Okay, so there is that. But then there's other things going on, like Minnesota. And this will be interesting as far as the Senate race there, because Michelle Tafoya won the primary yesterday.
28: Yeah. Well, yeah. By the way, by a lot.
11: Yes.
28: I didn't know she was that big of a favorite.
11: And I know that it's not like these are groundbreaking talking points. But to hear someone like Tafoya, coming from being an NFL sideline reporter to looking at what's going on in the country and her state of Minnesota, saying this is freaking jacked up.
27: Yeah.
11: Somebody's got to do something. And she goes out there and runs. It's pretty cool. And
2: our message took. Our message resonated with people. We know here in Minnesota that this state is going in the wrong direction at the speed of sound. And that breaks a lot of Minnesotans' hearts, mine especially. But so many Minnesotans are sad about it. They're either leaving, their businesses are leaving. But I hope this gives them hope that we can change things, because this single party rule that we have had in this state for years, Katie, has brought us to this point of embarrassment, of fraud, of low school scores, test scores, reading scores, of elevated crime. And the only way we're going to get out of that is by not continuing to re-elect the same people who got us here. So we think that message was sent loud and clear, and we're thrilled.
11: And, I mean, she's just a common sense person.
28: Yeah.
11: I think she's got a shot. She's running against, is it Peggy Fleming?
27: Flanagan.
28: Peggy Fleming was a
11: skater.
28: Skater, yeah. She always running for something.
11: I get her confused all the time with the person that's trans in Massachusetts.
28: Who? Peggy Fleming?
11: No, Flanagan.
27: Oh. No. Boy, that one just...
28: I just needed a roadmap on that, yeah.
11: This is two old guys right now. Huh? I really liked watching Bobby Bonds. It's Barry. I got the name wrong. You know who I'm talking about.
28: Yeah,
11: the clip
28: now.
11: Of her.
27: Yeah, Sarah
11: of
27: McBride,
11: the dude.
27: Yeah.
11: But, yeah. They do sort of look similar, right?
27: Not to me. I've never made that connection before.
11: Okay. Well, does Flanagan look a little doodly?
27: A little bit.
28: I can kind of see that. Yeah.
11: Okay. All right.
28: Yeah.
11: We're just like, oh, yeah. That's
28: when I hear that McBride guy talk, my skin just crawls, though.
11: But, yeah.
28: It just.
11: I know. I get you. Okay. Oh, and the other clip. I think David grabbed this just for you, Scott, because Adam Kinzinger is one of your all-time favorites.
28: Oh, yeah. Boy. What's he doing? Well,
27: yeah, so,
11: he's on CNN.
27: Yeah, I mentioned yesterday during an interview with, what's his name, Wayne Allen Root. Not David Allen Coe. That was his first.
11: Never even called me by my name.
28: And with three names.
27: He didn't rule out some sort of election security executive order, and the media is predictably freaking out about it, even though there are no specifics. And they're like, but he's going to steal the election. Okay. On CNN, Obama's campaign guy, David Axelrod, and former Republican super crier Adam Kinzinger were arguing that fraud really never determines elections, right? No, nobody really works the system in a way that determines any sort of election. Well, a former Bush White House spokesman, Pete Seat, actually brought up a real-life example of this involving Obama.
5: It's hilarious, man.
7: I'll give you an example of where it has been determinative, and that's in my home state of Indiana, St. Joseph County. The gentleman you previously worked for, David Axelrod, Barack Obama, got on the ballot because Democrats in that county submitted fraudulent ballot petition signatures. People, including the Democrat county chair, went to jail over that. Barack Obama should not have been on the primary ballot in the state of Indiana.
8: But that's not a voting. That's not a
7: but
8: voting
7: it's still,
8: issue. Like that's something.
7: Well, it is a voting Indiana issue because he was on the ballot and people could vote
8: Save
7: for
8: America
7: him.
8: That's not a Save America Act issue, though. That's not a, you know, they're stealing the elections, illegals are voting. That's an Indiana issue because Indiana is the one that determines who's on their ballot.
9: How did that get determined?
7: How did that get determined? It was finally exposed 2 years later. It went through the courts, and several people found themselves in jail.
9: Finally.
7: But that's the problem. It didn't happen. They didn't find it before he was on the ballot.
8: But it took years after.
11: So what was Kinzinger saying? Well, it's fraud, but that's Indiana fraud. It's not the other fraud that we're talking about.
27: Yeah,
11: that's fine.
27: Right. It's just, sure, it was fraud, but it's not illegals voting, so therefore it doesn't matter.
6: No, and it's like he gets paid for bad takes.
27: That and tears.
6: Tears and bad takes. If you can get a couple of bad takes and a few crying in there, then it's...
11: Well, and then Axelrod just kind of backhands him away. He's like, hey, don't pay attention to him. Okay, yes. I got the real question here.
6: Sit down over there, little man.
11: Yeah, and then he went into the dressing room and he...
8: You guys helped.
11: He was weeping.
8: You know, democracies are not defined by our bad days.
11: Yeah.
10: Crying Adam Kinzinger. He's a super crier. I never saw the guy not crying. He's always crying.
6: Super crier is my
27: super
6: favorite.
27: Crier.
11: Yeah. Yes, it's one of the best. Okay, we were running out of time earlier. We were talking Nimrods in the news. I'm talking about Harrison Bader, who plays for the San Francisco Giants.
6: He used to be a Cardinal.
11: Yes. I was a big Bader guy.
6: Yeah.
11: So was your wife.
6: Oh, my wife, big time, yeah.
11: Thought he was hot.
6: Yeah, well, yeah.
11: Anyway, you know, like, very promising baseball player. Anyway, he's been injured. And while he was injured, according to a public report by the San Francisco Fire Department, it was like 2 in the morning in late July, Bader is driving his scooter into the back of a fire truck, was transported to a local hospital. Turns out those injuries were a crushed left foot.
27: Ooh.
11: The result of the fire truck rolling over said foot.
27: Dang.
11: Which is the same foot that's kept Bader out of the lineup for more than 2 months.
6: Yeah, bad wheel. Got worse.
11: Yes. And he was supposed to fly to Indianapolis the next day to have the plantar fasciitis examined by a medical specialist. So, I mean, he's done for the year now. And this is one of those few times where you see the story of he's been suspended without pay.
6: Yeah.
27: Mm.
11: Because there are clauses in contracts that you're not supposed to do, you know, other physical things where you could get injured.
6: Unless it specifies otherwise. Yep.
27: Right. Well, yeah, what was the big thing in the NFL a few years ago? The hoverboards, remember that?
11: Yeah. Oh, yeah.
27: You guys were getting hurt because they were horsing around on those things?
11: Yes.
6: Well, Michael Jordan had a clause that he couldn't play basketball outside of the Bulls, and he had it removed.
11: Right.
6: For love of the game clause. Yeah.
11: Yeah.
6: I mean, it happens. These guys, you know, you got to protect your investment, man.
11: Well,
6: you get millions of dollars here.
11: They're saying, and this will be interesting, because a lot of the players use scooters in the cities where they may not live.
6: Right.
11: Like to get around in a place like San Francisco. But apparently this isn't Bader's first scooter rodeo. In 2014, while a student athlete at the University of Florida, Bader crashed a motorized scooter into the back of a parked F-150 truck.
6: Dang.
11: After first striking a curb, he was found unresponsive on the ground with a strong odor of alcohol.
6: Yeah.
11: The team suspended him for 19 games. That was the other thing. There were all sorts of reports the night in San Francisco on the scooter, he was at all these different bars. Yeah, liquored up on the scooter is not good.
28: No. Again.
11: So, Harrison, here to...
28: You got Uber there? You got Uber.
11: Dude.
28: What are you doing?
11: Could possibly be throwing away millions of dollars.
28: Yep.
11: Okay, it's a few breaking stories happening we'll get to, and the five stories we're watching today all coming up right here.

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10: Hey, let's do it. The Markley, Van Camp, and Robbins Show. Jamie Markley, David Van Camp, Scott Robbins, and now the five stories we're watching today.
11: Okay, number five, the NYPD is refusing to provide security for New York City Mayor Zoran Mamdani's wife during a planned trip in September. She's going to Syria and Lebanon for some reason. Now, both of those countries are on the State Department's do not travel list. NYPD is saying, we don't get paid for this.
12: No.
11: Yeah.
12: I don't blame them. Incredible.
11: Yeah, number four.
12: But are you surprised? No, but I mean, the State Department's like, don't go there. It's dangerous. Yeah. Well, if I go, can I take security? Well, no.
11: Yeah,
12: but those are his people.
11: Yes. Number four, the Department of Homeland Security published a notice that outlined plans to provide ICE officers with taser gloves. They call them conductive distraction and de-escalation devices.
12: That's hilarious.
11: That will never not be funny to me. Number three, socialist Francesca Hong narrowly lost her race in the Wisconsin governor's primary. But number two, the big story out of that race is Milwaukee, because, well, the results were delayed for several hours because five of the nine USB drives that were transported for processing and to see who, you know, won the election, well, they were missing the results.
12: Unbelievable.
11: Darn the luck.
12: That was really too bad. And the moment that Kornacki found out during the live broadcast, it was so good.
13: I guess the exact thing, yes, is if five of the USB sticks were missing results from the election, so then they have to go try to re-grab them.
12: He's just looking at the ground. He's shaking his head now. He taps his foot.
13: And all the folks behind the scenes are talking about this as well, so we can also... Look, it's unfortunate.
14: The folks behind the scenes hear you're saying.
13: Yeah.
14: Are
12: so flummoxed.
11: Just dumbfounded.
12: Flummoxed. Yes. That's so good. Okay, sorry.
11: Just that sigh. Like dad just watched the kid take a wheel off the lawnmower for no reason. He's just like...
12: Yes. Okay. And you're building. You can't let go of it yet.
11: You're like, hey, he's just a little kid. He doesn't know what he's doing.
12: Boy, you want to.
11: All right. Number one, President Trump says the U.S. has total control over the Strait of Hormuz, adding, I think we will keep it. Praise be to Allah.
12: Well, what does that mean?
11: I think he's talking about the blockade coming out of Iran.
12: not the Strait of Hormuz being open.
11: Because there is traffic moving.

0: I'm Channel 2 Pinpoint Weather meteorologist Alden German. Overnight Wednesday, a chance for showers and storms in the first half of the night. We'll begin Thursday partly sunny and dry, but more scattered showers forecast for the afternoon. High temperatures in the middle 80s.
1: On August 28th, the UNC Bears will be under the lights for the first time ever at Nottingham Field. 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
12: Football season is almost here, and KFKA has questions.
13: Shotgun snap, bow to the end zone. Ball is caught. That is a great catch by Courtland Sutton. Denver touchdown.
12: Can the defense continue to dominate?
14: But because it's defense, and nationally we hate defense because fans hate defense, we are saying, oh, it's not sustainable. You can't do that. Well, for 2 years in a row, you're talking about one of the elite defenses in the NFL. So don't tell me it's not sustainable. Because it sure seems like it right now.
12: Will this be a breakthrough year for Bo Nix?
7: I think the key to this Denver Broncos offense and that next step for Bo Nix and the Denver Broncos is Jalen Waddle. I think it's going to be a breakout year for Bo Nix.
12: Will the Broncos make it to the playoffs again?
13: Allen pumps once, loads it up, home run ball down the middle of the field. Ball's intercepted. P.J. Lock with the interception. Down the east sideline he goes, and the Broncos have it at their own 40.
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16: 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Jamie Markley, David Van Camp, Scott Robbins. Got the Robbins trifecta coming up in just a few. 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
17: A couple of news updates to get to. We were following the story out of the Minneapolis area where somebody was, at a home daycare. There was a stabbing, two people killed at a home daycare, and one child killed. And it appears that it's a murder-suicide involving the owners of the home daycare and their child. No other children were physically harmed, but I'm hearing reports that the other kids there witnessed it.
16: Oh, my gosh. Jeez.
17: Just awful. Terrible story. And then, I guess on a much lighter note, a former Southern Poverty Law Center CFO has been arrested now on fraud charges. Heidi.
16: That means she was high or ate a lot of fried food.
17: She's a high calorie individual, yes.
16: Got it.
17: Heidi Byrick, a former chief financial officer at the Southern Poverty Law Center, has been arrested in California on charges that she oversaw secret payments to informants inside of white supremacist groups, one of whom she was living with and had a romantic relationship with at the time.
16: What?
17: Yeah.
16: The amount of fraud, man.
18: I know, man. It's. I always feel like we're just tip of the iceberg here, too.
19: I do, too.
18: I mean, like, there's just so much more.
19: Yeah, there's plenty of other states that just. It's like Shirley hasn't got there yet. Nick hasn't got there yet. Give it time. He'll discover it.
16: Meanwhile, did you guys hear any of the podcast from Katie Miller when she had Marco Rubio and his wife on?
18: No.
16: Oh, my gosh. It's funny. Rubio's funny.
18: He is.
16: And Rubio's wife with him makes it funnier because they're talking about RFK and his diet. Because, I mean, RFK, say what you want about him. The guy's in great shape.
18: Oh, yeah.
16: Here's just a sampling.
20: RFK's diet of red meat and fermented vegetables.
21: No, this is a crazy diet. This is a diet that consists of eating sauerkraut and meat. Now, you understand, like, this is not a sustainable thing. Like, you can't just walk into
20: it,
21: you know.
20: He sustains it because he does.
21: Can you imagine? He has to travel with coolers of sauerkraut.
20: But he does.
21: I'm not
20: going
21: to travel the world with a cooler full of sauerkraut. It's ridiculous. I can't do it. It's not sustainable.
20: Are you Maha?
21: I'm in favor of Maha. Like, I think people should
20: be
21: healthy.
20: No, he is not.
21: But I think.
16: His wife, no, he is not. She's right there to pound him. And this is the best.
21: I think ultimately. At
20: he
21: the
20: is
21: end,
20: completely not.
22: What's he eat?
20: Pop-Tarts.
21: No, I don't eat Pop-Tarts every day.
20: Okay, you eat sweets.
21: The Pop-Tart is one of the great American innovations in the history of the world. If you think about it, it comes in this beautiful foil package.
20: He eats all the things you should not be eating. Every single thing.
16: Just Pop-Tarts. Marco likes Pop-Tarts.
17: That's a relatable conversation.
16: It is.
17: Anybody who's had a similar conversation with their wife next to them, when you're trying to say, hey, yeah, I like to eat healthy.
16: No, you
17: ate
16: don't.
17: Pop-Tarts for dinner.
16: Yes.
18: They're so good. RFK Jr. carrying around a cooler full of sauerkraut.
16: It's not sustainable.
18: It's not sustainable.
16: Oh, that's hilarious. And I mentioned a major Hollywood actor.
18: Yeah.
16: To pursue music.
18: Of course.
16: That would be
18: do.
16: The Rock.
18: Now, see, why?
16: Why?
18: Yeah, why?
16: Well, I mean,
17: because he can.
16: There are a lot of people that would love to
18: it's
16: be
18: like
16: a singer.
18: Actors
16: wouldn't you love to
18: be
16: a singer?
18: And singers want to be actors.
16: Wouldn't you love to be a singer?
18: Well, sure. Well, who wouldn't want to be a singer?
16: Well, you're like, why?
18: But I'm not The Rock.
16: What does that mean?
18: He's an actor. He's already, like, famous and rich. And,
16: well, you're a famous radio guy.
18: Yeah. You left the rich part out. Thank you.
16: Well, you're an award winner. More on that later.
17: Yes.
18: Okay. Yeah.
17: You are. Wait on.
18: Okay. Yeah, well, yeah.
16: It is. Highly esteemed broadcaster.
18: Yes.
16: But you just admitted you'd like to sing. You would like to
18: well,
16: be
18: who,
16: a singer, too?
18: I know. I would like to be a singer, but nobody's going to take it seriously.
16: I know.
18: I get
16: that.
18: Nobody's going to take rock seriously. He's going to put out a rap record. Or does he sing or does he rap or does he do both?
17: He can sing.
18: He can
16: sing.
18: Golly,
16: you're all over the place on this. I say he wants to be a singer. Why?
19: Well, I don't know, because a lot of people want to be a singer.
18: But it's always like this. Like, actors want to be singers, singers want to be actors. And it always is like this.
19: He just released a ballad called Your Dad, dedicated to his three daughters.
17: Oh, see, that's nice.
19: I thought it was nice.
18: I'd love to hear some of Your Dad sometime.
19: You would?
18: Yes.
19: Well, your dreams are coming true right now.
18: Are you serious? You have-

0: Not bad.
1: Not bad, yeah.
2: I hope you understand.
0: I mean, it's not horrible.
2: Just how proud I am to be your dad.
1: It's sweet.
0: Showing a softer side of the rock there.
1: Scott Robinson, it sucks. Why does he want to do that? Is it rap?
0: Why'd you assume it was rap, Scott?
3: Jeez. I just did because most of them can't sing. They can rap.
0: Most of who? Those people? Is that what you're saying?
1: Nice one, Whitey.
3: Actors.
1: Racist.
3: Remember, Bruce Willis had a career singing, too.
1: Yeah, Bruno, you played that crap on Top 40.
3: I played one of those songs.
1: Yeah, man. I remember. I was working at Musicland when it was released.
3: Did that record sell at Musicland?
1: Yeah, a little bit.
3: The Return of Bruno? Mm-hmm. I remember the name of the album.
1: Apparently, The Rock co-wrote this song with the American Idol winner for a Moana companion album. I like his sense of humor. He said, I always say I sing from the heart and I sing in keys that don't exist. So it's a good combo. You know what he wants to really do, though, as far as the music?
0: Hmm.
1: He wants to make an old-school soul music with country flavor. Said, at a very early age, my deep influences were Sam Cooke, Elvis, George Jones, Merle Haggard, and even Johnny Paycheck.
0: Dude.
1: That sounds like fun.
0: I'd like to hear it.
1: Yeah. Said also Willie Nelson, who, as a matter of fact, gave me my first guitar. Because you know the trigger guitar he has, the historic one?
0: Mm-hmm. Yeah.
1: Martin only made 100 of those, and as a birthday gift, because I was such a huge fan, he gave me one. That's kind of cool.
3: Yeah.
1: So, I don't know.
0: Maybe is it going to be a rap album? Says racist Scott Robbins.
1: No kidding.
3: It's not racist. I just assumed that was the path he was going to take. That's
0: you assumed?
3: All. It's very contemporary.
0: Mm-hmm.
3: Yeah. He probably bust me over the head with a chair for saying that. He's done that, too.
1: Wonder if that sounded racist to Casey.
4: Yeah.
3: Shut up,
1: all
3: Casey.
1: Right. You ready for your big three? Okay, I figured. Here we go.
5: Are you ready?
6: One, two, buckle my shoe on.
5: It's the three most important news stories of the day.
7: I hit the trifecta.
5: Well, at least according to Scott Robbins. It's the trifecta on the Markley, Van Camp, and Robbins Show.
1: Every day about this time, Scott Robbins' top three stories helped by his hero.
8: Hi, it's me, Casey.
3: I don't want you weighing in on stuff, okay?
1: I asked. It's not his fault.
3: I know,
1: I brought him
3: this,
1: in.
3: You're part of my thing, not his thing, okay? Knock it off.
4: I know it couldn't have been easy.
3: Oh, well, don't do it.
4: Give it up.
3: Stop it. All right, let's go.
4: I'm ready.
3: Okay.
4: Three.
3: Jerk.
0: Number three, anyone with melanin is obviously just going to do a rap album.
3: See, why are you piling
4: on? Is that all
3: on?
4: That?
3: It's not like white guys can't rap, right? Or
1: Samoan
3: guys. I mean,
1: sure.
3: Yeah, I mean, you should be able to rap.
1: Yeah.
3: I'm not saying he could be good at it. I'm just saying he should do it.
0: All right.
4: What does that mean?
3: If he does a rap song, we're going to play it in a hot rotation.
0: Yes, we will.
3: Yes.
0: All right. Yes. Number three, step-parents are taking some big steps to pay for their kids' back-to-school stiff.
3: Not step-parents, some parents.
1: Oh.
3: From gambling and pawning, it's all going on right now. A survey of 2,000 people of school-age kids, nearly 1 in 10 have gambled in order to pay for their kids' school supplies.
1: Hmm.
0: That's
3: wow.
0: A bad idea.
1: That
3: it
1: doesn't
3: is a horrible
1: sound like
3: idea.
1: The Dave Ramsey plan does.
0: Boy, that's just the makings of, well, a Johnny Paycheck song, right? Dad gambled away my school money.
1: Yeah.
3: 1 in 10 have gambled in order to pay for their kids' school supplies. Others admitted to pawning their belongings, taking out a personal or payday loan, selling their possessions, accumulating credit card debt, or using buy now, pay later options so they can afford to send their kids back to school. How much does it cost these days? I have no idea.
0: I mean,
3: the survey was conducted by Talker Research on behalf of the Beyond Finance company to explore the financial realities of sending your children back to school.
0: I think there's also some teachers and some schools where it's encouraged to like go and buy not just like supplies for the whole classroom, mm-hmm. but also buy like decoration stuff. I saw that one. I almost hit the roof. I'm like, I'm not buying you posters. You know, right. I'll get some crowns for the classroom or whatever. You know, I don't mind that. You know, if you're just trying to make things work for other kids, that's cool.
3: 70% of the parents said that they felt pressured in the back-to-school parent trap due to pressure from their kids for clothes, technology, other supplies their peer group has, but they're financially constrained and shouldn't be doing it.
1: Yeah.
4: Dang.
1: No works. It is a word you can use with your kids.
0: I was going to say, you're the parent.
1: Yeah.
3: How about get a job then? Huh?
7: Now, on with the countdown.
1: Scott Robbins, trifecta, top three of the day, up to number
7: two.
0: Number two, a surrogate mom will not have an abortion, and that's causing some problems, apparently.
3: This is wild. A surrogate who refuses to abort her unborn baby, despite the wishes of the biological parents, has scored a legal victory. McKenna West, an Alaskan nurse, is set to give birth to the fetus she has named Gabriel on September the 2nd. But during her pregnancy, he was diagnosed with a severe yet treatable heart condition. So the parents said, no, we want the baby aborted. We're not dealing with that. And she said, well, no, that, I'm not going to do that. And it ended up going to court. And she moved to Texas. And that's where it was in court. And Ken Paxton, by the way, we were just talking about him, fought tooth and nail to make sure that she was able to go ahead and have this baby unencumbered. And so they went to court with it, and the court said, nope, you win. Have the baby.
1: So what then happens with the baby?
3: No, she takes care of it. She takes possession of child and is the mother of child. Yes. Yeah.
1: What a horrible situation.
3: I mean, dude, but we're barreling. I mean, we just had the story yesterday.
1: I know.
3: Was it New Jersey or New York? Which one was it? I can't remember.
0: Massachusetts.
3: Oh, that's right. Oh, it was Mara, what's her name? Yeah.
0: Mara Healy, yeah.
3: Yeah.
1: And,
3: yeah. Who was like right up to birth.
1: Yes.
3: Mm-hmm. If you could find a doctor willing to go along with it, which of course won't be hard.
1: Not there.
3: No.
1: Yeah.
7: And the countdown continues.
1: Scott Robbins, trifecta, top three of the day.
7: And finally, one.
0: Number one, a New York City couple finds, they had a house guest while they were out of town.
3: They consider themselves traumatized. I don't blame them. A couple in Queens discovered a stranger lounging in their apartment while they were on vacation. Thanks, they claim, to the luxury building's doorman who let them in.
1: Oh, man.
3: This person goes up to the doorman and says, hey, these people are on vacation. I've been hired to walk their dog, so I need the keys to get in. Okay, here you go. Off she went. They saw her lounging in their living room, watching TV on, eating snacks. And so they called the cops. Cops thought they were goofing on him at first, so it took a while for the whole thing to unravel. Like, we're not kidding. Someone's in our apartment eating our food that we didn't invite in. So finally the cops show up later, and they end up arresting this woman and taking her in. And when she got out of jail, when she bailed out, she went back. So they went back and got her again and hauled her off.
1: The doorman let her in again?
3: Well, she had the key.
1: Oh, gosh.
3: So she just let herself in and was eating Doritos and watching TV again. And that's when the cops showed up and hauled her off to a hospital.
7: And there you have it.
1: Wow.
8: Scott Robbins, trifecta, top three of the day.
3: Yeah,
8: well played.
3: Yeah.
8: I heard about another family. They were a little bit alarmed because they were home. They kept hearing noises like it sounded downstairs. Wait a second. Somebody's not living like in our dwelling, are they?
3: Oh, God.
8: Nimrod's in the news. And a news update next.

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15: News update, David Van Camp.
16: Well, it's a Washington power couple is no more. Alexandria Ocasio-Cortez, Democrat representative, has apparently broken off the engagement that's been going on for four years.
15: Yeah.
16: with her boyfriend slash fiance. They've been together for quite some time. Although the question is, and there have been people sniffing around about this because he does very well for himself, and they're wondering if they never really got married, because if they were spouses, there would have to be some sort of financial disclosures on his finances.
15: Oh.
16: But by staying not married, they can get away with it. So then the question again is, are they actually broken up at all? I don't know.
15: Interesting.
16: I will say, man, if the engagement has been going on for 4 years and she's just posted a public video of her freezing her eggs,
15: yeah,
16: you're in trouble, dude.
15: Yeah.
18: It was so, like, you know.
15: Exactly. And with that, we go to Nimrod's in the middle.
19: When the going gets tough.
20: Damn it, this is too hard.
19: The dumb get dumber.
21: All right, Dan.
19: It's Nimrod's in the news on the Markley, Van Camp, and Robbins show.
22: I love the poorly educated.
15: All right. Nimrod's in the news. We go to Southern California, where a Riverside County family said they were frightened and alarmed after discovering someone had been living underneath their new home.
17: Oh, gosh. Hmm.
15: Oh, yeah. Sharnita Matthews, along with her husband and their four kids, have been living in this home since the couple rented it just a few months ago. But before long, Sharnita said she was hearing strange noises. So it was like in another area of the house. So her husband and her brother-in-law eventually discovered it was coming from underneath the home. So they removed a wooden board attached to the side of their backyard deck and discovered was a large basement or cellar underneath. And someone was clearly living in the space and even using their electricity because they had a fan, they had a big black tube that had some drugs in it. Oh, my gosh. And that's Nimrod's in the news.
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13: ABC News, I'm Dave Packer. Two search and rescue teams activated by the U.S. State Department have now been deployed to Columbia. Rescue operations continuing after Monday's deadly quake. This is the death toll surges past 250. An investigation after an Army helicopter crashed in Salado, Texas, Wednesday near Fort Hood. Cliff Coleman with the Bell County Sheriff's Office.
21: This was an Apache helicopter, and two souls were on board. They were pronounced deceased.
13: Severe weather hammering the West and the Midwest. Indiana Governor Mike Braun is prepared to issue an emergency declaration statewide east of Indianapolis. Swift water teams rescued more than a dozen people. A federal lawsuit filed Wednesday accusing the Trump administration of violating the First Amendment by selling special advance access to Truth Social posts before they go public. Powerball says the eighth largest jackpot ever has been won in Illinois. Single tickets sold and the state matched all six numbers drawn Wednesday. This is ABC News.
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27: I'm Channel 2 Pinpoint Weather meteorologist Alden German. Overnight Wednesday, a chance for showers and storms in the first half of the night. We'll begin Thursday partly sunny and dry, but more scattered showers forecast for the afternoon. High temperatures in the middle 80s.
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29: Check and snap, Bo to the end zone. Ball is caught. That is a great catch by Courtland Sutton. Denver touchdown.
28: Can the defense continue to dominate?
2: But because it's defense, and nationally we hate defense because fans hate defense, we are saying, oh, it's not sustainable. You can't do that. Well, for 2 years in a row, you're talking about one of the elite defenses in the NFL. So don't tell me it's not sustainable, because it sure seems like it right now.
28: Will this be a breakthrough year for Bo Nix?
30: I think the key to this Denver Broncos offense and that next step for Bo Nix and the Denver Broncos is Jaylen Waddle. I think it's going to be a breakout year for Bo Nix.
28: Will the Broncos make it to the playoffs again?
29: Allen pumps once. loads it up, home run ball down the middle of the field. Ball's intercepted. P.J. Locke with the interception. Down the east sideline he goes, and the Broncos have it at their own 40.
28: Broncos games and talk are on Northern Colorado's voice. 103.1 and 1310, KFKA.
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3: On August 28th, the UNC Bears will be under the lights for the first time ever at Nottingham Field. 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Thanks to Interior Sprinkler Systems, KFK will be on location beginning at 10 a.m. with Coach Speak, the Hall Show at 11, and Rocky Mountain kickoff at 2. 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Go Bears!
4: Football season is almost here. And KFKA has questions.
5: Shotgun snap, bow to the end zone. Ball is caught. That is a great catch by Courtland Sutton. Denver touchdown.
4: Can the defense continue to dominate?
6: But because it's defense, and nationally we hate defense because fans hate defense, we are saying, oh, it's not sustainable. You can't do that. Well, for 2 years in a row, you're talking about one of the elite defenses in the NFL. So don't tell me it's not sustainable. Because it sure seems like it right now.
4: Will this be a breakthrough year for Bo Nix?
7: I think the key to this Denver Broncos offense and that next step for Bo Nix and the Denver Broncos is Jalen Waddle. I think it's going to be a breakout year for Bo Nix.
4: Will the Broncos make it to the playoffs again?
5: Allen pumps once, loads it up, home run ball down the middle of the field. Ball's intercepted. P.J. Locke with the interception. Down the east sideline he goes, and the Broncos have it at their own 40.
4: Broncos games and talk are on Northern Colorado's Voice, 103.1 and 1310, KFKA.
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11: All right, next up, we have Tracy in Dallas, Texas. Hi, Tracy. Welcome to the show.
12: Hi. Thank you for having me.
11: Absolutely.
12: Hi. I'm in baby step two right now. We have one credit card of a little over $8,000 left to pay on, and then we have our solar panels, which are about $47,000 left to pay on. And my husband, who has a brain injury from the military, gets really, really anxious about the credit card, so he wants those to be paid off as soon as possible. But as soon as we get to the solar panels, he wants to put pause on that, slow down, and start building our emergency fund, which would be baby step three. And he wants to do it in like a $1,500 to the solar panel and like $500 to the emergency fund. And I just wanted to get your thoughts on that.
11: Okay. How much do you guys make a year?
12: We make taxable income. I make about $54,000 a year, and he's part-time at $18,000 a year because of his brain injury.
13: Does he get any?
12: Yes, he has $6,300 a month with pension and disability.
11: Okay. And does that include the $18,000?
12: No, that's a separate. That's because that's non-taxable.
11: On top of that is what he brings home.
12: Yeah.
11: Okay, I gotcha.
12: Yeah.
11: How much is left on the house?
12: $460,000.
11: Okay, so you guys won't be moving anytime soon because usually those loans, they'll lump in with the sale of the home, but you guys are probably there for a while.
12: The loan is separate from the home. We didn't do a HELOC or anything. It's like a private loan.
11: Right. Okay.
13: You have this is not why you called, but that's a lot of house on your income, isn't it?
12: It is a lot of house on our income, but the payments that we make are 25% of what we bring in.
13: Okay.
11: I mean, yeah, Tracy, I mean, I was thinking if there was an element of moving this to baby step six, which is what we talk about sometimes with HELOCs, if it's more than half of your annual income. And so, I mean, you guys are kind of at that line if you did want to push it, but it is a completely separate loan versus it being a HELOC, right? So it doesn't really fall necessarily in that category. And it sucks. I hate these things because you're stuck with it. It's not like a $47,000 car that you can sell off.
12: Right.
11: So
13: is there a dollar amount that, because I want to honor the fact that he's experienced the worst and he's living with challenges, right? And so it's not even like me being worried about something. I worry about everything. This is a different thing. Is there a number that he has in his head that would give him a little more room to breathe?
12: He wants the 3 months, baby step three, 3 months of savings.
13: And what is that for y'all?
12: That is going to be about $25,000.
13: So could you take 3 months and take 100% of his disability check and put that in an account and call it?
12: No, because we need our margin every month after all of the bills. We have only about $2,300 a month to place towards our debt.
11: Okay. Yeah. I mean, I would be okay if y'all bump it up a little bit, but I would get, because I mean, how much is the payment every month on the solar panels?
12: Right now, the solar panel payment is only $275.
11: Okay. It's not terrible.
12: Right now, the solar panel payment is only $275.
11: Okay. It's not terrible. I was just thinking of what that would free up to quickly.

0: you end up going two different directions at the same time. So you just get both places way slower, and people get frustrated and they quit.
1: Right.
0: And so you'll look up and you'll have barely dented. You'll still have a four in front, right? You'll have 40,000 on those loans, and you'll have, I'm making up a number, 5,000 bucks, and neither of y'all will be happy.
2: That's right. Yeah. I mean, honestly, if you wanted to bump it up a little, Tracy, just to give him some peace of mind from what he's been through, but I would knock it out. I'd act like it's a student loan, and it's like you just got to get it out.
0: Or maybe say, hey, look, we're gonna let's do 1 month. Let's do 1 month emergency fund, and then we're gonna go back to baby step two.
2: But, yep. All right, next up we have John in San Francisco. Hi, John. Welcome to the show.
3: Hi there. Thanks for getting the time. How are you doing?
2: Jason, my bad. I'm so sorry.
3: No worries. How are you guys doing?
2: We're doing great. How can we help?
3: So I had a question regarding how much I can spend on a car. I've been getting some conflicted advice.
2: Okay. What's going on?
3: So just to give you guys some background, I'm 24. I just moved out. I have $20,000 in a high-yield savings account serving as my emergency fund, and I have $100,000 in a brokerage account.
2: Okay.
3: And I'm kind of concerned with buying an expensive car. I've been pretty cheap up until this point, and I do want to buy a car. Some people are telling me that because of what I've saved up, that would allow me to afford maybe more car than I would be comfortable with. So I kind of wanted your guys' opinion on how much I can spend on it.
2: Yeah, how much do you make a year, Jason?
3: I make, after bonuses, a little under 90.
2: Under 90, okay. What would be comfortable for you, just Jason, not us two, our opinions or any friend or family's opinion? What could you spend on a car and feel like, okay, that feels good?
3: Well, I don't know. I haven't really given it too much thought. I've been kind of trying to ask around because I don't know what that is for me. I don't really want to deplete my emergency fund or sell any assets to afford it. So it'd be something that I'd kind of start saving up for now and maybe pause some investing.
2: So you wouldn't take it out of your brokerage account?
3: Well, I don't know. That's kind of,
2: yeah,
3: I don't know if that's something I should do.
0: Do you need a new car right now?
3: I don't. My car is over 20 years old.
0: Who cares? Do you need a new car right now?
3: No.
0: Okay. So, do you want a new car? I'm not hearing you want one. It sounds like you're doing pretty well, and everyone's barking at you, trying to tell you what you should be doing with your life.
2: Because you haven't even thought about it for yourself.
3: Yeah, that is like the one purchase that I was in the past when I was saving up and investing. That would be like, I kind of in the back of my mind, like, oh, I'd be able to, if I stayed at home for a couple more months, put something more to a car. And then I kind of got into saving more money and investing more.
2: Jason, do you have any debt?
3: No debt.
2: No debt. Okay. Well, our rule of thumb is that your car or anything with motors and wheels combined in a household should be no more than half of your annual take-home pay, paid in with cash. Okay. So for you, that would be around the $45,000 mark. But I don't think you need, or nor do you want, or nor do you care. I know John doesn't want you to get a new car, so just he doesn't like new cars. He's like,
0: I feel like you've won, Jason. You've won.
2: You're winning, but you could go upgrade your car. Jason,
0: you could. You could do a lot of things, but you don't A, want to. That's the most important thing here. B, you don't need to. And so many young people who are find themselves successful, people start, all their broke friends start telling them what they should be doing. And what they're saying is, if we had money, we'd make even more irresponsible choices.
2: Yes. And Jason, a step up in car is not like a step in adulthood.
0: No.
2: So it's not a marker for anything. It's just if the AC goes out and keeps breaking down, you're like, I need a new car. That's one thing.
0: You sound like a guy that a used Lexus, 20 grand with some high miles on it, would change your life. But you don't need a new car, brother.

0: Here's something most Medicare agents won't say. 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
1: I'm Channel 2 Pinpoint Weather meteorologist Alden German. Overnight Wednesday, a chance for showers and storms in the first half of the night. We'll begin Thursday partly sunny and dry, but more scattered showers forecast for the afternoon. High temperatures in the middle 80s.
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22: 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I'm married as well. 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And then the mobile home park cash flows $1,800 a month.
21: Okay, yeah. So here's the deal, Adam. First and foremost, if you went and did this and just wiped everything clean, the problem with your money isn't the high interest. The problem with your money isn't the credit card companies. The problem with your money is you guys. You guys have a car that's almost half of your annual take-home pay. You probably have too much car. You probably can't afford that $35,000 car with what you bring in. You guys have $25,000 in credit card debt. And then this mobile home park that you, for $95. that the habits around your the consumer side of your money, Adam, is not great. Would you agree?
22: Yeah.
21: So wiping it clean doesn't change you. And so that's why part of the process of getting out of debt is selling stuff, working extra, cutting back lifestyle, because what that does is that changes you, Adam. That it's a reminder every single day of the sacrifice because of decisions of digging yourself in a hole. And I say that not to shame you, but there's a part of behavior change that has to occur with your money or you're going to go right back into this whole mess.
22: Now, tell me if I'm wrong here. My mindset was right now we're paying $2,700 a month for all the credit, all the car loan and the mobile home part. If I refinance the house, my payments are going to be $1,500 versus $2,700, and the mobile home park will cash flow $3,000 a month instead of the $1,800. But I'll still be going backwards is what y'all are saying.
21: Yeah.
23: And not only are you going backwards, I just want to paint you a different picture, brother, and because you've thought this out and you've written it down 1,000 times on the back of napkins, on Excel spreadsheets. I just want to give you an alternative vision of your life, dude. Complete and total peace in your house. You and your wife walking through the front door. Y'all don't owe anybody anything. Y'all don't have the fanciest cars in the world, and that's super okay. Y'all don't owe anybody anything. Y'all can do whatever you want, whenever you want, within the limited means y'all have. And if she wants to work more, if she wants to work less, if y'all want to have kids, you can kind of do whatever you want. And you don't have to always be hoping that this deal hits and that this one guy pays his rent because he didn't pay last month and this other guy. You know what I mean? Like, you could Uber and make $1,800 on the side for the headache you have with this mobile home park.
22: Right. I've got good tenants in it, but I know that doesn't last.
23: Here's what I'm going to promise you. You have to decide in your house. As for me and my home, we're not going to borrow money. And then we're going to figure out life with that principle in mind. If it's always on the table and it's always, well, this is going to cash flow this, we're going to move over here and we're going to slap it up, flip it, and reverse it over here. That's a chaos that happens every day, and you need every card to land on your poker hand or the whole domino, like the whole set of dominoes falls over. It's just a wild way to live, man.
21: And after doing this, Adam, for so long and being able to see the result of so many people who have built wealth that have actually stayed wealthy, they did it. I'd say not the get rich quick way. It was the slow methodical.
23: Boring.
21: Yes. And one of the number one things is you get out of debt, because when you don't have debt, your income is your most powerful wealth building tool. You're able to take your income, and instead of it going to car payments and credit cards or paying on the house and all of this, you guys get to keep that and start investing. You guys get to start making money for you all and not for everybody else. But if you keep playing the debt game and moving debt around, which is what this would be, you put your house at risk for a $35,000, you know, truck or whatever it is and all this other stuff. And it's not a smart move to take equity out of an asset to be paying for all this stuff. So what I would do is,
22: so in other words, the $70,000 in debt, if I sold the trailer park, the mobile home park, I would have 170 cash. You're recommending putting the 70,000 towards the debt, and then having 100,000 in the bank, and then everything paid for.
23: The only other thing I would add is, this is just me talking to my brother Adam here. I would sell that car too. It's too much car for y'all.
22: Yeah, I agree. The one thing that complicated this: we just got married, and we have a newborn at the house. I've pinched pennies my whole life, and I've got a 2005 Honda Civic with 200,000 miles on it.
23: We had
22: to have a family car, but maybe we bought too much car.
23: Yeah.
21: What kind of car is it? What's the 35,000?
22: It's a 24 Nissan Rogue.
21: Yeah. The income perspective, it doesn't.
22: Right.
21: You're right on that borderline, Adam. So again, if you sold the mobile home park and wiped everything clean, I would put $100,000 in. I'd probably put it in a brokerage account, and I'd leave it in there and I'd let it grow. And then maybe if you do enjoy the rental business, if you will, of having other properties, you could probably take some of that money and in Greensboro, here in a few years, cash flow a home, fix it up, and rent it. And you guys have, you know, two paid for properties at that point. That's taking some rental income if you want to. But that's what I would do. And you guys have a newborn. Your wife may even want to stay home full time. She may not even want to work part-time.
23: Just think but about like, coming home to a house with a newborn that's your house in your car.
21: And you got $100,000.
23: You have $100,000 in the bank.
21: Yes. Making interest, like, all day.
23: Like, that's peace that you can't even imagine. Dude.
21: And you guys are young, Adam. And if you guys want to get back into some of this stuff, you can. Just take your time and walk your way in it slowly and not use debt as the mechanism at which you buy all this stuff with.

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6: 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Denver touchdown.
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1: 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You can't do that. 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Because it sure seems like it right now.
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7: 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I think it's going to be a breakout year for Bo Nix.
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6: 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Locke with the interception. Down the east sideline he goes, and the Broncos have it at their own 40.
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9: All right, today's question comes from Aaron from Aaron in Wisconsin. 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
8: Oh, no.
9: I was expecting her debt to be half the actual number. The only debt I have is my house. I have $85,000 in a brokerage account and $125,000 in savings that I had earmarked to put toward our house. Oh, brother Aaron. Together we earn about $9,000 a month. How should we approach the debt? Should I have my wife use her income to pay off the debt and not contribute to our monthly living expenses? Or should I offer to pay a lump sum of cash to her dad. I actually think you should go watch Back to the Future 1, get your hands on a DeLorean, go back in time, and unmarry yourselves. Because this is, you're going to be calling my show in a couple of years saying, our marriage is falling apart. And I'm going to be like, yep, we talked earlier, Aaron, and that's the truth. Dude,
8: you kind of suck.
9: Yeah, kind of, you're the worst. The only.
8: Oh my gosh. And I get it. I get people are getting married later. I get people have built up their thing. But you're getting married and you're like, do I choose to put part of my savings? You married her. You're sharing a bet. Like, oh my gosh.
9: And I have cash earmarked for our next house.
8: You're going to make her pay for some of the house too, Aaron?
9: Gosh. Yeah, I think.
8: You knew what you were walking into, Aaron. And if it made you mad, you shouldn't have married her.
9: Yeah, he says, I was expecting her debt to be half. The only way I'll have some grace and compassion for you, brother, is if she lied to your
8: face.
9: That's
8: fair. That's fair.
9: And then y'all got to deal with that, because that's a big deal. If she promised you it's 35 grand, and then when y'all got married, you started looking at each other's bills. But y'all have an income. And this is going to make people uncomfortable. Y'all have $125,000 in savings earmarked for what y'all decide is your next big move as a new couple, as a family unit, as two people who created the secret world called marriage, right? Y'all have $85,000 in a brokerage account. And until you get that through your head, brother, y'all going to be roommates. Y'all going to be running parallel lives. And you're going to go one way, and she's going to go another.
8: And it will always be tit for tat at that point.
9: Always. Scorekeeping.
8: I made this. She made that. Well, she spent – I mean, it will be that.
9: I need you to Venmo me for Taco Bell because I paid last time.
8: Yes. Oh, man. Now, I will say, if she sucks with money and she doesn't care and she spends it – like, right? It's so much more. It's not the numbers that bother me. It's the attitudes behind it. So if she is terrible and you feel like I can't trust her in that, that's one thing.
9: That's not what I'm hearing.
8: No, but it feels like you're sitting on top of this mountain, Aaron.
9: And you're staring, you're casting down, like looking down your nose at this.
8: That I cannot believe, but me over here.
9: This lesser person who got a student loan.
8: Blah.
9: No, actually, I actually think your plan is actually pretty good. I think she should have to just work the debt off, and you can just pay her part of the light bill for a couple of. Come on, man. You're married.
8: What if you play out if we because we have strong opinions on this side and people get mad at us all the time, but it is what it is. What if our opinions were that strong on the other side and we're like, you're right, Aaron. You make her, she still has to pay her end of the deal though. Like she still has to pay half the bills, and she may not make it. She may have to borrow money from you, Aaron. like if you go down that road, that
9: play it out how ridiculous
8: crazy.
9: It is.
8: It's crazy.
9: Play it out.
8: And you're married, people.
9: Are you gonna evict her?
8: Yeah, what are you gonna do?
9: You gonna evict her? She doesn't pay her light bill?
8: What if she has to pay interest?
9: You gonna turn her lamp off? Like on her, like, you're gonna like.
8: She's not allowed to use her nightstand.
9: Put little
8: lamp.
9: Plastic plates over her plug so she can't charge her phone. Like, what are you going to actually do, dude? Like, when y'all go out to eat, like, I'm going on a date tonight. Oh, you can't afford your plate?
8: Sorry. Hmm. Good luck. Have fun with the free bread.
9: Yeah, we'll go to Olive Garden so you can have the breadsticks.
8: And I'm going to get a glass of wine. Yeah. And you can't afford it.
9: You're going to Venmo me $9 for the tip. Come on, man. Like, play it out. Play it out. It doesn't – y'all need to have one checking account. Y'all get in – sit at a table. And by the way, I'm being ugly. Y'all aren't working on y'all's budget. You handed her a budget and said, this is how we're going to live, and I get to have a right to say that because you're shameful with money. Don't be that guy. Sit down and ask, what kind of world do we want to co-create together? What do we want to build together? Where do we want to end up in 5 years, 10 years, 20 years? And have that discussion and then live in reality, and y'all both get there. And by the way, here's what really pisses me off about this. Dude, you could clear your household. Y'all could clear your household debt right this second. And you'd still have 85 grand in one account and what, $45,000 in another account? You know what that would make you? Way ahead of the game still. And your wife would have her education. Her car would be y'all's, and we'd be good to go.
8: And you start from there. Yep.
9: Like if this was, we don't have any money and we're broke, what do we do? I get that. You have a lot of money, man. So anyway,
8: No, and I think part of what we see with conflict in money and marriage, because we do that, the money and marriage, we can get away.
9: We have a few tickets left, October 22nd through 24th. Come, it's the best marriage event on planet Earth, and
8: it
9: sells
8: so
9: out every time. It will sell out, but if you, I think there's still a few tickets left. Get online and get them.
8: Yeah, go to RamseySolutions.com and check out those tickets and come spend the weekend. But one of the attitudes that we kind of see that can start to really, I mean, I think create a lot of resentment and erodes intimacy in a marriage is that superiority complex.
9: Yes.
8: With money, that someone, well, I make more, and because I make more, I have more voting rights, if you will. Or I didn't take out, it's her debt, and so she needs to deal with it over here. I didn't do that. Or he, whatever it is, there's this feeling of I'm better with money. And automatically it puts the other spouse in a position of, I guess I'm not great at it. I'm going to let them just do it. And I'll just and I'll just take the crumbs off the table of what's left. Not even from a financial perspective, but an emotional, like, okay, I'll just sit here and let you tell me what to do. Right. And over time, you guys, that's a bad deal. Like when you get married, there is a level of sacrifice, a level of humility and selflessness and serving each other, and you're on the same team. But when that starts to imbalance, especially with money, it gets weird. There gets to be a weird power dynamic. The wife either is taking care of the husband, and he ends up being some weird mom.
9: Kid.
8: Yeah, like he ends up being like the fifth kid or the third kid, or he is so dominant over her, and she has no voice because she hasn't made an income, and she, you know what I mean? Like it gets weird really fast. I mean, I feel like that comes up.
9: Yeah, it comes up from almost everybody universally.
8: Yes.
9: It's some shape, form, or fashion, because sometimes it's not money. Sometimes it's the kitchen's not exactly the way I wanted it, and that makes me better. And or the garage is not, the cars aren't parked perfectly in the garage, and so because I would park them perfectly, that makes me better. Anytime you feel like I am better than,
8: mm-hmm.
9: right, that's a recipe for disaster for your marriage, right? Both of you are going to have things you're better at than the other, like skills, and that's like you make it. That's a team, right?
8: Yes, it's a good thing,
9: and that's a great thing. But yeah, Aaron, dude, like just cutting you straight, man. Today, before the day is over, the debts she accrued that are now y'all's debts are paid in full, and I want you to take her out to dinner and celebrate the fact that y'all are debt free and y'all dream about what you want your life to look like. Because by the way, what people think, the freedom they think they're getting from being controlling like this, it's a prison with a lock on the inside, as C.S. Lewis calls it. Your life will be miserable too, trying to control another person and how they breathe and how they spend money and how they're ashamed. Your life will suck too. Free your whole household, man, including yourself.

0: 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Dave Ramsey here. 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Listen, you work too hard to be broke. 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
2: ABC News, I'm Dave Packer. An investigation underway after U.S. Army Apache helicopter crash. It killed two people on board. There was a fiery debris field near Fort Hood, about an hour north of Austin. They aren't kid gloves that ICE wants to use.
3: With ICE tactics already facing fierce scrutiny, the Department of Homeland Security is planning to spend up to $20 million on specialized gloves agents can use to incapacitate someone with an electric shock simply by touching them. DHS describing them as de-escalation devices, saying their officers are trained in use of force.
2: ABC's Jay O'Brien in Washington. Human rights activists are slamming the idea of using the devices that they say can cause terrible pain. A violent start to the school year in the suburbs of Atlanta. Authorities say a student shot a fellow ninth grader at a high school Wednesday. That injured student was hospitalized. The president announced Caroline Leavitt will be stepping down as press secretary at the end of the month to spend more time with her family. This is ABC News.
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6: I'm Channel 2 Pinpoint Weather meteorologist Alden German. Overnight Wednesday, a chance for showers and storms in the first half of the night. We'll begin Thursday partly sunny and dry, but more scattered showers forecast for the afternoon. High temperatures in the middle 80s.
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9: To most people, coach speak is this.
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13: We have these awesome opportunities for our kids to be involved, whether that's in activities, whether that's in athletics, finding a niche for kids to get connected with something bigger than themselves. 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
18: The risk of gusty showers and storms today will be isolated once again, mainly confined to the mountains and adjacent foothills with daytime heating, so they will be terrain driven. 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
13: Next up, we have Tara in Richmond, Virginia. Hi, Tara. Welcome to the show.
14: Thanks for having me.
13: Absolutely. How can we help?
14: Well, my hubby and I are in our early 50s, and we have 2 special needs sons. Well, we have 6 boys, but we have 2 special needs sons, 29 and 17. And we've been pretty smart with our money over the past almost 35 years we've been married. So we want to set up a trust for the two of them to make it so that our house becomes like their house,
13: mm-hmm.
14: and they don't have to change. We don't have to change things. We don't have to move them. We don't have to do anything like that. If if my husband and I, if anything happens to us. We're not looking forward to that, but we're sure. We're trying to make the
13: No, you need
14: plan.
13: To do that for them, yes. Have you guys looked into special needs trusts?
14: No, we haven't. That's kind of why I called, to kind of get a, well, you know, how do we start this? What should we look out for? My dad just got a trust for his investments, mm-hmm. and it cost him $12,000 in legal fees. So that was like, did he pay too much? You know, I have probably every question that you can imagine, but
13: yes.
14: I will take whatever you can give me.
13: So I will say this, trusts in general, it kind of depends on the situation and your estate. But when you have a special needs child, that is the one time that I see it as a requirement. You need to do this because it will make the transition of taking care of them so smooth. Now, I don't know how much specifically it's going to cost in legal fees. You will have to hire an attorney. I would ask around if there's anybody in your community that you know of that you trust to sit down and kind of build this out. And you guys will get to pick, make all the decisions that of what you want going forward if, you know, or when you all pass away. And it will have to kind of reconcile with the other children, right?
14: Definitely.
13: Yeah,
14: I'm hoping that the older kids would manage.
13: And actually be the exact, yes. That's right. Yeah, so they could be the ones.
14: Caregivers, I guess.
13: Mm-hmm. Totally.
14: Yeah.
4: Do they know that?
14: Yes.
4: Okay.
14: Yes, they do.
4: Okay.
13: Yes, so that, so this
14: they
13: is.
14: They are 2 years older than the, we have a 30-year-old who is in Japan and is pretty financially in great shape. And then we have a 29-year-old who is special needs, is autistic. And then we have three more, and then we have the youngest who is 17 that we adopted from the foster care system. And he is, he's a lot of work.
4: Yeah.
14: He has a very rare genetic abnormality. So we're going to have, he's going to need care for sure for the rest of his life. The 29-year-old is... it's functional. He does many things for himself, and he's very sweet and well loved by people. But there is no way he could manage his future.
4: Gotcha.
13: Yes, yeah. So in that process, Tara, you guys will look at assets. You'll see what names need to be placed on which assets. The executor of the trust, different people making different medical decisions. I mean, you kind of paint everything out there. And yeah, the good thing about a lot of this is it skips a lot of, you know, the legal side, when you have, especially for a special needs child in place, that is one time that we say it is worth every penny to sit down with a good attorney and map this out, because they don't need to be making any decisions or, you know, making any calls at that point. And so, you know, and then I think probably even your 17-year-old's case wouldn't be able to. So all of that played out and protected, and that trust is so, so important. So, yeah, but I would sit down with a good attorney, and state by state has different laws and how you would structure it too. And so, yep, I'd sit down and take care of that for sure.
4: And 12 grand might be pennies depending on the size of your dad's estate. So that I wouldn't be scared of that number, or it might be a ton of money and he overspent by a lot. So every situation is different. So, and the trust that he had drawn up for his situation is different than the one y'all gonna be doing. So just like Rachel said, find somebody you trust, and no pun intended. And
13: yeah, get that taken
4: get
13: care of.
4: Get it going. Yeah.
13: For sure. And I would do that as soon as possible to Tara for them. All right. Next, let's go to John in Little Rock. Hi, John. Welcome to the show.
15: Hey, how are y'all?
13: Hi, we're doing great. How can we help?
15: Yeah. So me and my wife, y'all.
13: Hi, we're doing great. How can we help?
15: Yeah. So me and my wife, we bought an older home. It was built in the 60s.

0: pressure on the situation. So we're just wondering, basically, do we need to just try to sell the house as is and go rent somewhere? Or we don't think it makes sense to go get a loan for that much on a house that is going to be less than the price to repair it.
1: Well, the house wouldn't be. What you owe on it is, but how much is the house worth?
0: The value with land and everything would be about 170 something thousand, I would say.
1: I personally, and I could be wrong, you need to check with a professional in your area, but I don't think you could sell the house for more than you owe on it. Because an inspector is going to find all the stuff that, or you're going to have to disclose it because you know it now. So you have to disclose it when you list it for sale. And if you sell it as is, and the whole property in and of itself is worth 175 grand, you're not going to get, you know, I mean, you're not going to get $89,000 after the sale of that.
0: Got you. Okay.
1: You get what I'm saying?
0: Right.
1: Have you had another person come out and give you a second estimate?
0: We have. It's still going to be pretty expensive, and they quoted it like $70,000.
1: Okay.
2: How much do you guys make a year, John?
0: We make after taxes like $100,000-$105,000 a year.
2: Okay.
1: I wonder if you could pull this apart in stages.
2: Mm-hmm, that's what I was thinking. What could you do right now? A little bit of work. Take a few months. Do some more. How long have you guys lived in the house?
0: It's been about, I'd say, 4 years now.
1: Okay. So, yeah, is there a possibility you can, and dude, I don't know what I'm talking about. I'm way over my skis here. But is there a possibility you could get the mold remediated and then do the flooring but not put fancy floors down on top of the new subfloors and then come in 6 months later and redo all the HVAC stuff? Is there a way you can do this in stages where you can cash flow this thing?
2: But so it takes you a year and a half versus doing it all at once.
1: I know it's a pain in the butt. It'd be awesome to write a check and go away for a month and have it all done. But it may be cost prohibitive to do that.
0: That's true. The only thing is he said that they would have to fix the ductwork because the ductwork is also very old. Mm-hmm. And he said to get to the other part of the house, they would have to have that repaired too. So it just seems like every way we look at this, it's going to be a huge expense.
1: Yeah.
0: And
2: yeah, but if it's basically what you're saying is, in a way, it's like it's worth 70, right? If it's worth 170 and it needs $100,000, they're not going to, you know, when you just do quick math, that's 70, you owe 85. So I think about it even in the sense of a car, right? When people are like, I have to put more into my car than what it's worth, but then you do want it fixed to get a higher value. But you know what I mean? It's kind of that like sunk cost perspective.
0: Right.
2: And it's the home. I mean, honestly, John, I probably would slowly probably cash flow this. Do you guys have consumer debt?
0: The only debt we have is the home, and then we do have a truck.
2: Okay. Shoot. This is the part of home ownership that is so hard because it costs. I mean, it's the stuff that comes up, you guys, all the time. I mean, if I were you, John, I probably wouldn't just wipe my hand. I think I would slowly start doing some repairs.
1: I sit down with the GC and say, I've got to go in steps.
2: Yes, go in steps. And what steps could I make to maybe break even so that if we wanted out, we could eject at a certain point to give yourself an out if you wanted to. But
1: hate this for you, brother.
2: Sorry, John.
1: Hate it, man.

Hey guys, George Camel here. So you're thinking about buying or selling your home, and you probably have a million questions. I get it. It's a weird time in the market right now, and where do you go to find weird answers? Usually the internet. And maybe you find yourself on Reddit, searching for answers only to be left confused. And let's be real, there's a reason. Reddit is the unregulated armpit of the internet. And the last thing you need when making the biggest transaction of your life is bad real estate advice from some guy with the handle flat underscore earther 34. No thank you. So where should you go

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1: I'm Channel 2 Pinpoint Weather meteorologist Alden German. Overnight Wednesday, a chance for showers and storms in the first half of the night. We'll begin Thursday partly sunny and dry, but more scattered showers forecast for the afternoon. High temperatures in the middle 80s.
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7: Football season is almost here, and KFKA has questions.
8: Shotgun snap, Bo to the end zone. Ball is caught. That is a great catch by Courtland Sutton. Denver touchdown.
7: Can the defense continue to dominate?
9: But because it's defense, and nationally we hate defense because fans hate defense, we are saying, oh, it's not sustainable. You can't do that. Well, for 2 years in a row, you're talking about one of the elite defenses in the NFL, so don't tell me it's not sustainable. Because it sure seems like it right now.
7: Will this be a breakthrough year for Bo Nix?
10: I think the key to this Denver Broncos offense and that next step for Bo Nix and the Denver Broncos is Jaylen Waddle. I think it's going to be a breakout year for Bo Nix.
7: Will the Broncos make it to the playoffs again?
8: Allen pumps once, loads it up, home run ball down the middle of the field. Ball's intercepted. P.J. Locke with the interception. Down the east sideline he goes, and the Broncos have it at their own 40.
7: Broncos games and talk are on Northern Colorado's voice. 103.1 and 1310, KFKA.
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20: 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All right, so we're going to...
21: Well, it's for sale right now, though, right?
20: Just says grab your copy for $49.97.
21: I think if you order it now, it's the cheapest it will ever be.
20: Okay, there was a deal of that. I don't
21: is
20: know
21: it
20: if
21: over?
20: It's it. Okay, two different graphics. I don't know. I'm reading my ad. I've just given. I'm like Ron Burgundy. You give me a script and I read it. I don't know.
21: But sometimes, do what?
20: We got a live turn of events. It's on sale.
21: You're trying to. Here's the deal.
20: I don't know.
21: Rachel Cruz is a part owner of Ramsey Solutions. She's trying to get more money out of you guys. This thing is on sale right now, and last year it sold out.
20: John Baloney,
21: when it was on sale. Yeah, man. Listen.
20: I don't know. I just am told. Okay, we got a new graphic up.
21: $35 if you buy it right this second. So
20: you gotta go now because I think tomorrow this may be the copy for tomorrow.
21: RamseySolutions.com/store.
20: All right, let's go to South Bend, Indiana. We got Sam on the line. Hi, Sam. Welcome to the show.
22: Hi, thanks for having me.
20: Absolutely. Thanks for calling in. How can we help?
22: So I just kind of want some help trying to get kind of a roadmap for how to get out of debt because I'm about $65,000 in debt, and I only make $60,000 a year. I have a 1.5-year-old at home, and my wife is 6 months pregnant, so I'm just trying to clean this up so that, you know, my kids don't have to suffer, you know, through any of that.
21: I love it, man. I love your heart, brother.
20: Yep. The kids turned everything around. Like, once you have kids, you're oh, crap. We gotta get our stuff together.
21: We got to be different now.
20: Oh, man.
21: What's the debt, man?
22: So about 18,000 of it is credit cards. They're split up into two different accounts. They've already been sold off to third parties, and it's been a while. So I actually went into a debt consolidation program originally, and then the law firm that I was working with just liquidated and was done with it. So they kind of handed it back to me, and I want to try to get the ball rolling because I really am, you know, starting to look around and realize that things start to fall apart around me and I need to, you know.
21: Okay, so so you have 18 grand that's already gone to collections in two different credit cards. What else you got?
22: Then I owe about $17,500 on a car I just financed a few months back. I just bought a second car for my wife and I just actually over the weekend. That was about $3,500. I paid cash.
20: Oh, good.
22: So that's. I owe about $10,000 on an AC unit for my house. So it blew up the first year that I moved in. And then I got my wife's car that we originally had as our only vehicle repossessed, and they still want about $15,000 for that.
20: And they took it. That's done?
22: That's already done. They already auctioned it off, and that's what they want afterwards.
21: That's the difference?
20: Oh, man.
21: Dude, what has happened up until now? Because this isn't just a matter of you being in debt. This is a matter of you just didn't pay bills.
22: Yeah, what truly happened was around the time that everything started to slow down with COVID, I was working at a factory job, and I started to get into some credit card debt when they cut my hours, and eventually I kind of just, you know, got tired of it and went and started doing my own thing. So I'm self-employed now. I have been for about 3 years, but I clean houses for a living, and it was rough trying to get everything on track at first, and then I guess I just kept knocking my wife up, and now I don't have any help, and I haven't had the ability to get out and really even get more clientele because I just don't have the time of the day as one person. So
21: how much money do you make?
22: Stuck.
20: 65
22: I make about $5,000 a month on average, and it just fluctuates in the wintertime because I have some clients that go away.
20: Mm-hmm.
0: Okay.
20: And you've been in that business 3 years, you said?
22: 3 years now, yep. Three years now.
20: Okay. And you have predictable downtimes, you said, with certain clients?
22: Yeah. Yeah. From about January to April, I lose probably about between $1,000 and $1,500 a month.
20: Okay.
22: And just clients come and go.
21: Okay. So what do you do in that gap to earn money?
22: Honestly, I've just been trying my best to kind of stack up money aside so that when that time comes around and, you know, stack up things around the house so that I don't run out of things, I have, you know, kind of stockpiles. And I also have been very fortunate enough to, when Christmas rolls around, and especially with the birth of my child, that people have been extremely generous, giving me bonuses. I don't like to bank on that for the holidays,
20: sure,
22: but it's been extremely helpful. It's been a few thousand, so
21: how much cash do you have set aside?
22: I have $1,000 set aside. I'm done with baby step one, but that's about it. All I have after the car.
20: What's the car, the $17,000 car? If you sold it today, do you know what you would get from it?
22: I want to say probably about 13, 14, something like that.
20: Okay,
22: I
20: mean, so you're a little underwater in that.
22: A little bit, yeah, yep. Just from the depreciation, but
20: yeah, because I'm just trying to think through some math here. Because for me, my goal for you, Sam, would be to get out of debt as quickly as possible. Okay, so that's going to mean working nights and weekends. Your wife is going to probably feel like a single mom for a hot second because you are working so much. You guys, I mean, I'm sure you don't have a ton of expenses to cut, but where you can cut, we're not eating out, we're not going on Amazon, like we're doing nothing. We're not spending money except for keeping the lights on, keeping the roof over our head, like the absolute needs, the necessities. Yeah. And then the other thing is selling stuff, right? And so you're doing all of this at once to get out of debt as quickly as possible. So I'm just looking at your numbers and I'm thinking, okay, $18,000 in bad debt, you know, I mean, you possibly could settle, maybe, let's just say, generously, you know, half, you know, what if that went down to 9,000, okay? You can't do much about the repoed car. You can't do much about the HVAC. And then the car, let's just say you have took a $3,000 hit, and if you could get a small loan from a credit union for $6,000, go get you a $3,000 car. And then have that, right? That loan goes from 17,000 to 6,000, right? You kind of you start to kind of play with the numbers of what the ideal situation would be to get out of debt as fast as possible, and there's a chance that your debt's looking more like 38, 39 versus 65 at that point.
22: I was hoping, especially since it's been to third parties, some of the debt, and they seem willing to kind of work with you to just get anything.
21: They will, but you're gonna have to save up a lump sum
20: to settle with them.
22: Right now, like I said, I bought the car in cash, and it took me about 5 months to do it. But I saved about $800 a month so that I could, you know, buy that. So I saved up $4,000 within that 5 months. I think that, you know, that's
21: but here,
22: the pace that I'm at right now.
21: This is going to sound nutty because I know I'm talking to a guy who's so tired because he's got a newborn and a pregnant wife, and you're hustling your own. You're a one man shop on your business, but you can't afford. You simply cannot afford to when a big chunk of your clientele goes on vacation during the cold winter, for you just to hang out at home. You got to go find other work. And you've got to grind and grind and grind. And after you get done cleaning all day, you come home and have dinner with your family, and then you go stock shelves at Walmart until midnight. And this is going to be the next 18, 24 months, and you're going to feel like you're going to collapse. But on behalf of your family, you can do it. I believe in you. But it's going to take that level of negotiating with certain folks, selling stuff, cutting expenses to the bone for 24 months. And bro, you've dug yourself a big hole. So to fill this hole up, you're going to be tired shoveling. And you can scroll all day. You can Google hacks all day. Mm-hmm. There's not any hacks around. You've got to cut expenses and make more money. That's the only things you can do right here.
20: And the wild thing is too, Sam, if you can get this credit card debt where they can settle and you do this car and you find $3,000 extra a month, right? I mean, a lot of this is gone.
21: It goes away quick.
20: In a year and a half. I mean, it's pretty wild what the math starts to do, but it's going to take some drastic changes. It's going to be a drastic year and a half for you guys to get this to play out the way that you're wanting it to. But a year and a half of it, and it's behind you, and then you've learned, gosh, such a way of life of what you're not going to go back to. Like, that's the legacy changer there for your kids that you're looking for. Having healthy money habits where you actually control your money and your money's not controlling you.

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3: As a football staff, we really have to focus on what we can control. 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
4: 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Could pose a risk for active fires and fire crews, so it's something I'll be watching pretty carefully.
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0: If you're enjoying the show, one of the best things that you can do to help us spread the word is to share it with a friend. Maybe post one of the clips on social media, but just spreading the word about the show is one of the best ways we can get the word out to help people do what we want, is to, you know, get control of their money and create a life that they love and finally find some peace with the subject in life that can be so, so complicated. So, we're thankful for you guys for listening and watching. So leave a comment. We love hearing from you and share the show when you can. All right, let's head to Kansas City and we have Andrew on the line. Hi, Andrew. Welcome to the show.
11: Hey, hey, hey, how are y'all?
0: Hi, we're doing great. How can we help?
11: Good. I have to start off by saying, since you, Rachel, started it, I think that Baloney is way better than the name that John's high school football coach called him back in the day.
12: Listen, Andrew.
0: Oh, Andrew is deep. I don't even know what the – I don't know what the
12: – yeah, it's far more socially acceptable to say John Baloney out loud. But I'm going to start calling her Rachel Bruise or Rachel Snooze. Ooh, I like that one. Rachel Snooze. I like that.
0: What a snoozer.
9: Oh my gosh.
12: What's up, brother?
11: We are in baby step three, my wife and I. And my wife is certainly the free spirit, and I am definitely the outspoken cheapskate. And every time we talk about money, the tension is pretty high, and we overall just tend to avoid the conversation altogether. How can we tell if we're actually pretty close on our goals, or and I just need to loosen up, or if our household spending genuinely needs to be reined in? I want money to be a conversation we can approach without fighting or dreading the finance talk.
12: Okay, before we get to that, because Rachel's wrote a book on this. She's the expert here, but I want to ask you a question, okay? Ask that last question again.
11: I want money to be a conversation we can approach without fighting or dreading the talk.
12: Okay. Let's take the actual topic of money off the table, and let me ask you a question. Are you a person your wife can sit down and have a conversation with and you don't try to fix her? You hear her? You say thanks for sharing that, even if you think it was dumb or boring or whatever? Are you a safe person that she can just talk with?
11: The answer to the question before yesterday would have been no.
12: Okay.
11: We go in seasons of that. Okay. But just yesterday, we kind of had to sit down, redefine the marriage relationship conversation.
12: Love it.
11: Where both of us share hearts. And that was one of the things that she really wanted to talk about. And I totally understand. And I admit that, yes, I'm a problem solver along with many other men.
12: Yeah.
11: And that's something that I need to work on. And so even yesterday, after that conversation, it went really well. And then even this morning, I was able to practice that. But we're getting there. So historically, no. But starting last night, the answer is yes.
12: Perfect. So what I want you to work on in your home, and it sounds like y'all are on it, and you use the magic word, this is just practice. And for the wives out there listening, often a husband tries to fix a problem, not because they think you're stupid, but because their whole life they've been told the only value you have in the world is utility, is the solution to a problem. It took me being married forever before I realized, yes, my wife likes that I can change oil in the car, and yes, that she likes things I can do around the house, but she likes me. And that was hard for me to metabolize because I thought I was only worth my answers. And so y'all practicing, just talking, listening, remembering she's your friend, that you're her friend, right? You get what I'm saying? So y'all are on the right path there. That will make not only money conversations, but any conversations you have, one of curiosity and not judgment, instead of, that's a stupid thing. Dude, tell me more about that. That's different than how I see it. And one of those is an invitation, and one of those is a slam door, mm-hmm. right? All right, so we'll talk about the money thing here. Go for it, Rachel.
0: Well, I was going to just, I mean, when you said we continue to fight about money, and then you're like, but we're on baby step three. So I'm like, this is, the problem isn't the system that you guys have put in place. It's the attitude and the posture around the subject that's caused the strife, right? Or something's come up and gets triggered in her or you, and it's like you guys just can't come eye to eye. But I think it's probably more what John's saying is the approach at which you take those conversations. And a helpful thing that I feel like has been good that Winston and we do this with more than just money, but we see the thing that we're talking about or the tension point where we're so different. We're coming at it in such different perspectives, different backgrounds, how we grew up with money. I mean, all of it, right? That all plays in. And we see that subject matter as kind of the third party in the triangle, and it's out there. And Winston and I are on the same team. Like, it's us locking arms against that thing out there, that the spouse is, your wife isn't the enemy. You're not the enemy to her. It's this thing out there. And what is this thing out there creating in me or creating in her or him, you know, in my case, this strife that we just seem to have this conflict all the time. And when you can start to pinpoint that that's huge. And I think we have found too, with married couples, we were talking about money and marriage, but we talk about the subjects a lot over that weekend. But having empathy with your spouse, actually seeing your differences and her massive free spirit as a strength, Andrew, like she gives you a gift in your life. You would be probably a semi-boring person that doesn't leave the house much if it probably weren't for your wife, right? Who brings the fun and the levity and the enjoyment, right? And then you are a godsend to her because if she's like me, details are not my ideal. I don't really enjoy looking at every single little thing and every interest rate. And if we put it in this thing and we change here and we do that, I mean, I'm like, it's great. I trust you. Like, it's fine. Go and do it. Like, I don't enjoy that. But because of that, it actually gives me a subconscious safety net of knowing I have a husband who's taking very good care of our family in that way. Does that make sense? Like, there's a beauty in the differences. And I think that's, you know, so yeah, we can dive into the numbers if you want. But I do think there's a level of respect and care to give each other in these conversations that's going to help tremendously, where she'll have the freedom and probably maybe even say, hey, okay, because this has been going so well and I feel this freedom that I don't get slapped on the wrist or feel like I'm getting, you know,
12: judged.
0: Or... Yes. That, okay, maybe I don't need to, I may not need to spend so much. Sure. Do we want to cut back? Like, there's more of a willingness on both parties' end to do some level of change when you know that the other person is for you and there's a beautiful love and respect, you know, situation happening. Does that make sense?
11: 100% it does. Absolutely.
12: What's the number you're worried is too extreme?
11: I would say there's a few examples, but things like birthday gifts. She has a large family. And so, you know, when it comes time for celebrating a few birthdays, you know, maybe sometimes there's a month where there may be three or four birthdays and we want to spend, or she wants to spend $25 or $30 or $40 per person, or, you know, going out to eat. A big one for her would be clothes. And so I'm not necessarily opposed to spending money because I kind of train myself, hey, you know, let loose every once in a while, I like coffee. So go get yourself a coffee or a specialty coffee or something like that. But you know, where the line is, because I realized that we're still in baby step three. We had an emergency fund. Then we had a baby in April. So we depleted about half of it to pay off the medical bills. And so now we're kind of building that back up. And so because we're in a mid to late 20s, or I guess I'm 26, so mid 20s, I'm just kind of worried. Like, I just want to get into a house. Like, I just want to, I just want to complete baby step 3B and I want to get into a house. And her maybe goals are like, well, I want to get a different car. And I really don't care about a house right now. Maybe, you know, maybe 5 years, absolutely. But, you know, in 2026 or 2027, no.
12: So let's have that conversation. Okay. Where do we want to be in 5 years?
0: Yes.
12: Who do we want to be in 10 years? And those dreaming conversations where they're like the old corporate whiteboard, there's no bad ideas. Like, what's your picture of 5 years from now? We have one or two or three little kids running around here. Where do you want to be? What do you want that to look like? And then you begin to reverse engineer action steps based out of this shared vision of what y'all want to be. And there's always going to be pinch points. I actually want a new car before I want a house. I want a house before I want a new car. Well, one of those is a depreciating asset, and one of those is like this. But getting beneath the house is, I want the security for my family. I want a home.
11: Sure.
12: Right? And so getting to those real issues underneath the fight point.
0: Yes.
12: Man, it changes everything.
0: And her to have a level of freedom with income, that you guys are out of debt, you're building that emergency funds, but I do also want to enjoy my life.
12: Yeah.
0: And so there has to be a both and.
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14: ABC News, I'm Dave Packer. Two search and rescue teams activated by the U.S. State Department have now been deployed to Colombia. Rescue operations continuing after Monday's deadly quake. This is the death toll surges past 250. An investigation after an Army helicopter crashed in Salado, Texas, Wednesday near Fort Hood. Cliff Coleman with the Bell County Sheriff's Office.
15: This was an Apache helicopter, and two souls were on board. They were pronounced deceased.
14: Severe weather hammering the West and the Midwest. Indiana Governor Mike Braun is prepared to issue an emergency declaration statewide east of Indianapolis. Swift water teams rescued more than a dozen people. A federal lawsuit filed Wednesday accusing the Trump administration of violating the First Amendment by selling special advance access to Truth Social posts before they go public. Powerball says the eighth largest jackpot ever has been won in Illinois. Single tickets sold and the state matched all six numbers drawn Wednesday. This is ABC News.
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18: I'm Channel 2 Pinpoint Weather meteorologist Alden German. Overnight Wednesday, a chance for showers and storms in the first half of the night. We'll begin Thursday partly sunny and dry, but more scattered showers forecast for the afternoon. High temperatures in the middle 80s.
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0: Welcome back to The Ramsey Show in the Fairwinds Credit Union Studio. I am Rachel Cruz, hosting it this hour with Dr. John Deloney, and we're answering your calls. So give us a call, 888-825-5225. Looks like the phone lines are all taken at this moment, but just keep trying, and hopefully we can get you in this hour. All right, let's go to Casey in Lexington, Kentucky. Hi, Casey. Welcome to the show.
1: Hi, thanks for taking my call.
0: Absolutely. How can we help?
1: Little backstory, me and my wife, we are in our early 40s, baby step six. Question is, she is planning on going back to school, and we do have the money saved up for her to go back to school, but her work is willing to reimburse her, but only if she takes out student loans.
2: What?
1: Yes. So she takes out student loans.
0: What kind of industry is she in?
1: She is in healthcare.
2: I've heard of all sorts of reimbursement plans of all types, but I've never heard of somebody
0: that it has to go
2: within a student loan. That is, I don't understand that.
0: Has she asked more details of why the process is that way?
1: Not necessarily, no, but we for sure do have to take out student loans. That is the answer.
0: What will the degree be getting her?
1: Like payment wise.
0: Yes. And advancement in, I'm assuming, her career track.
1: Correct. Yes. Approximately a $30,000 jump.
0: Okay.
1: Per year.
0: Good for her. And how much is the schooling?
1: $25,000.
0: Okay.
1: And it is 2.5 years.
0: And it's 2.5 years doing that. Okay.
2: Good for y'all. She must be awesome. That's really cool.
1: Yes.
2: And let me throw one other wrench in there before Rachel answers. I would want to know if I go in and put my tuition on a payment plan and tell the university, because they'll put you on a 3 or 6 month plan instead of writing a check on day one. I've been around higher ed for almost all of my adult life. I've never heard of this. I've heard of blanket reimbursements.
0: Mm-hmm.
2: And unless there's some tax advantage that the business has by paying down their employee student loans or something, I don't know. I just never, ever heard of this. Which, and anytime I've never, ever, ever heard of something, A, I could be totally wrong. But B, I would want to dig in a little bit further and see if I'm not hearing stuff right.
0: Because if there's paperwork that has to be done of, okay, and not from a loan perspective, but I'm wondering, like a payment plan here, and then the school writes her the check and reimburse, like it's all.
2: Yeah.
0: And we'll, but I don't, and sometimes if it's attached to a loan, they sometimes have a weird repayment plan, and or you have to stay with that company for X amount of time, right? Like there's some strings attached always.
2: What are the strings on this one?
1: It is 3 years.
0: She has to be on for 3 years. Is that after she finishes her schooling?
1: Yes.
0: Okay, so 5.5 years. And
1: she currently works there now, yes.
0: Sure.
2: Yes, oh, yes. Bro, I wouldn't do – there's no chance. And not.
0: I know.
2: And you know my feelings on debt. I'm on the Ramsey Show, for God's sakes. But I would gladly pay $25,000 that I have for a degree that will reimburse itself, that will pay for itself in less than 1 year for 4.5 years of freedom for me and my wife.
0: Mm-hmm.
1: Gotcha.
2: Because she's one bad boss, she's one bad transfer, she's one bad – the hospital sells to another hospital. I mean, any
0: number
2: of things.
0: Has a baby that she wants to, you know, be home. I mean, I don't know. I don't know what it is, but it's like
2: – dude. The freedom for my family – again, you hear me say this all the time. I solve for peace and I solve for freedom. I'll pay that $25,000 all day long, especially in a healthcare position that's going to ROI in 1 year or less. Shoot. I wouldn't even think twice about that.
1: Gotcha. I thought I knew the answer, but she wanted me to call.
2: Well, I'll tell you, I could give you the – I could preach to you about student loans or something. You would actually have me kind of bound up, to be honest with you. I would have to – I'd have principal versus principal in my own spirit. If she has the ability, a company's going to pay for her to go to grad school, and maybe they're going to ask her for 2 years or for 1 year, but they have to take student loans. That would be principal versus principal for me. But this one is a no-brainer. Y'all have worked your butts off for just this moment where she can get the advancement. It's awesome. And she doesn't have to sign a check with – I mean, she doesn't have to sign a commitment to anybody like that.
1: Yes. True.
2: Yeah.
0: Yep. I would have options. That's the beauty in life. When you have autonomy over your decision making, like it is, that's a game changer. We're not stuck in just a crappy situation if it ever turned that way, right? So, yeah, and you don't have to pay it all up front. I mean, you probably pay $5,000 per semester, you know what I mean,
2: easy.
0: As you go through. So
2: easy.
0: You know, it's the same conversation, I feel like, that we have to talk people off the ledge of student loan forgiveness, right? If they're on the front end of it and they're like, well, I could wait 10 years and this could be for, you know what I mean? And it's this long time. And that's why we're even like, no, you never know what's going to change. In 10 years is a long time, you know, and to work and to pay off what you've had where it feels like a free situation 10 years from now, or in her case, kind of a free situation, but that's 5 years, right?
2: It's and your fingers are crossed that that's one, two, three, potentially three presidents away.
0: Yeah, that's right.
2: God knows what they'll, you know what I mean?
0: What's going to happen? Don't get our conspiracy theory.
2: ChatGPT will be all our president and three presidents from now. Like, who knows what the plan will
0: be. What the world is going to be. Right. So it's when you can make decisions for your home in a vacuum, you guys, that is worth it every time. All right, let's go to Doug in Tampa, Florida. Hi, Doug. Welcome to the show.
3: Hi, how are you guys?
0: Hi, we're doing great. How can we help?
3: So got a question. We have some stocks that were given to us here recently, and I guess over time they've done pretty good. They're three energy stocks, but we're looking to make the most out of it for the next 15 years until we get close to our retirement age here.
0: Mm-hmm.
3: What should we do? Should we sell these stocks and put them in the mutual funds that we found that are getting close to 10%, or should we just let them ride?
0: Are they three individual stocks?
3: Three individual energy stocks.
0: Okay.
3: Yeah.
0: So, yeah, I'm not a fan.
2: I'd sell those before the day's over, dude.
0: Of individuals. Yeah, I mean, because all your eggs are in one basket versus a mutual fund, you're going to have 90 to 200 stocks. Or even if you just did an index fund for the S&P 500, right, it's across all 500 companies. There's just something about that diversification that gives you such safety. And you're right, and the market's done well. I mean, when you look over, I think we did the math with Dave on the show last week. It was like up 100% over the last 4 years, 5 years, when you look at all of it combined. Like, it's just, it's wild what the market's doing. And to put all that risk on just three companies doing well, I wouldn't take that bet, Doug. So, yeah, I would sell them, move them to either great mutual funds or even, I mean, you could just do an index fund too, open up a brokerage account with, you know, Vanguard or Fidelity or how much are they worth?
3: I'd say right now, probably take out of our total stock, take out the kids' college stuff. We have about $350.
0: Okay. So you know what? That's enough that I would sit down with the Smart Investor Pro. If you go to RamseySolutions.com, you can find one in your area and actually look for a long-term game plan for that amount, right? If it was like 10, 15 grand, which I knew it probably wasn't going to be, you could do something simple, But I probably would sit down because they're going to be able to look at different funds, the best ones to put you into, and even, you know, things like, you know, tax loss harvesting. Like there's some elements at that amount of money that I would want on my side, and a financial advisor can help you with that. So check out a Smart Investor Pro, Doug. 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
0: Hey guys, Rachel Cruz here. 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
0: Up next, we have Kelly in Denver, Colorado. Hi, Kelly. Welcome to the show.
10: Hi there. Thank you so much for taking my call.
0: Yes, absolutely. How can we help?
10: So I am going through a divorce.
0: Sorry.
10: And it's okay. Thank you. So right now I'm keeping the house, but I'm also will be paying $4,400 a month in spousal maintenance. And
11: what is that? What is that?
10: Yeah. Alimony.
11: Okay.
0: Oh, okay.
10: So to my...
0: In order to keep the house? Because you decided to keep it, so it's the equity, the split. Okay. Okay.
10: Yeah, that was part of the negotiations. And the reason, main reason I wanted to keep the house is my daughter, I have a 10-year-old daughter. It's her neighborhood. She has a best friend across the street, a great school system, and just, you know, really trying to keep that stability for her during this whole process. Unfortunately, I feel very underwater every, not maybe not very, but $500 to $1,000 underwater every month.
12: Yeah.
10: And so I'm wondering if I should try to keep hanging on in order to give my daughter that stability. I do have a pretty good emergency fund. Or if I'm just, you know, if this is just a pipe dream and I'm sacrificing this.
0: Let's get some numbers real quick, because I think there's a deeper probably element to this that I want John to speak on. But okay, besides the $4,400 that you're paying a month, how much is the mortgage?
10: The mortgage with taxes and insurance is $3,800.
0: Okay, and how much do you make a month?
10: Well, so my gross is $175,000 a year, but I'm only taking home around $5,700 after the spousal maintenance, and then after
0: is that taken direct? That's not taken directly out of your check, though, right?
10: I put it into
0: a fund. Okay, but how much income hits your bank account? Just income, without anything being like after taxes. What hits Kelly's
10: so after
0: checking
10: taxes,
0: account?
10: I hit $5,600 a month.
0: But you make $175,000
12: plus the $4,400. So you make about nine or ten grand a month.
10: Correct. Yeah.
12: Okay.
10: Yeah.
0: Okay. Are you counting that in the $175,000?
12: No, she makes $175,000, and she gets $4,600 plus the $5,500 she just said.
0: Okay.
12: So she gets about $10,000 a month.
0: Yeah. So that would leave you, because I would want you bringing in about $12,000.
10: Right.
0: Do you see your income going up at all?
10: I work for the federal government, so we're not expected to get raises this year. But in the next couple years, I would expect to get some raises. And the other thing is, right now she's in an after-school program, daycare. So in another year or two, she wouldn't need the act.
0: So that's
10: when she hits 12.
0: Mm-hmm.
10: Yeah.
0: Which relieves some.
10: So in my head, I think, I can hang on. I can do this.
0: I know. And
10: run the numbers.
0: I know. Yeah.
12: So
0: I know, Kelly.
12: This I'll put this in the top three or four worst conversations I have with people. Okay. And because we only have a few minutes, I'm going to be pretty direct, but I know what I'm saying carries a lot of weight, okay?
10: Mm-hmm.
12: The most common thing I hear amidst a divorce when there's kids involved, one kid, five kids, whatever, is this statement, some sort of this statement, I want them to have stability, whatever stability they can possibly have.
10: Right.
12: And I get that sentiment, and I would be the exact same way in the situation with my two kids. But the reality is, everything she knows, your daughter, is gone. It's not stable. And trading moms, what she needs more than anything on the planet right now is a sturdy mom who has peace in her chest.
10: Mm-hmm.
12: And not the after school program. She's 10. She's got a best friend. Like, I can't tell you the name of my best friend when I was 10. Right? Like, and by the way, I've got a 10-year-old right now. I got a 10-year-old daughter, and she's got best friends.
0: Mm-hmm.
12: I get it.
10: Mm-hmm.
12: Right? And she's got best friends.
0: Mm-hmm.
12: I get it.
0: Mm-hmm.
12: Right? But the most important thing she needs right now is a

0: And that everything in her life is going to be a derivative of you solving for that. And so it sounds like if there's a condo or an apartment in that area that you can live in for 2 years and make that sacrifice, that maybe that's the deal. But man, it seems pretty untenable to just have that much of your income out the door every month before you can even go to the grocery store.
1: Right. Yeah. Yeah, no, it's been, I mean, it's weighs on my mind pretty much all the time.
0: I know.
2: It's terrible. Yeah.
0: And here's what I want. I want a 10-year-old daughter who's really mad at her mom, who's upset, throws 10-year-old tantrums like they're supposed to, who says all the things right now. And then I want that same 10-year-old girl snuggled up next to her mom over Christmas break on a couch that is yours, in a place that is yours, in a place where you can breathe.
1: Yeah.
0: You know what I mean?
1: Yeah. No, the whole thing is,
0: I know.
1: Not what you picture in life.
0: No, so. I hate it. I hate it. I hate it. I hate it for you. It breaks my heart for you. It breaks my heart for that little girl. Yeah. I hate it.
2: I know, Kelly, and you're such a great mom.
0: Yeah.
2: I mean, honestly, doing what you can in such an out of control situation to try to create what you believe is the best. And I think when we do that, sometimes the unintended consequences are these other things that start to drag and weigh on us. And and I'll say it from the math side, $1,000 a month underwater, like that's a lot, you know. And your emergency fund. If it starts to have a small leak and there's nothing replenishing it, that's eventually going to run out, you know? And so you kind of get to this point where the reality is going to hit at some point. And I would rather you do, if there is a decision to be made, which I think there is, do it out of a place of strength where it's your decision to make and you're not being forced out by a bank or, you know what I mean? Like down the road, if something dramatic does happen, do you have, how much is in your emergency fund?
1: I have 50,000.
2: 50,000. Okay.
0: And how much equity is in this house? If you sell it, what would you walk away with?
1: So that's part of the problem. It's underwater right now with the market. I don't have equity in the house. I would just be walking away. I mean, I would.
2: How did they appraise the house at being underwater and you still have to pay him $4,400 a month?
1: Well, the $4,400 is.
2: Because of your income?
1: Correct. The income. And it's there's a whole. He was not working, so I guess his roles reversed. Quite a stay-at-home dad, but not working either.
0: So, if you sell the house, does this alimony go down?
1: It wouldn't go down for at least the next 2 years. Because it's kind of a locked-in rate.
2: Okay. Well,
0: you might be in the. If that's the case, you're not. I don't know if you're going to find rent in Denver for.
2: You may not. Yeah, you may not have a choice but to stay in it.
0: But to stay
2: until,
0: in the house.
2: To see, until the equity is built, which will be probably another 4 years, Kelly. So, I would find a way to cut expenses and hold on and try not to dip into that emergency fund too much until the market semi recovers and you have some equity in the home.
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0: In German. Overnight Wednesday, a chance for showers and storms in the first half of the night. We'll begin Thursday partly sunny and dry, but more scattered showers forecast for the afternoon. High temperatures in the middle 80s.
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3: Shotgun snap, Bo to the end zone. Ball is caught. That is a great catch by Courtland Sutton. Denver touchdown.
2: Can the defense continue to dominate?
4: But because it's defense, and nationally we hate defense because fans hate defense, we are saying, oh, it's not sustainable. You can't do that. Well, for 2 years in a row, you're talking about one of the elite defenses in the NFL. So don't tell me it's not sustainable. Because it sure seems like it right now.
2: Will this be a breakthrough year for Bo Nix?
5: I think the key to this Denver Broncos offense and that next step for Bo Nix and the Denver Broncos is Jalen Waddle. I think it's going to be a breakout year for Bo Nix.
2: Will the Broncos make it to the playoffs again?
3: Allen pumps once, loads it up, home run ball down the middle of the field. Ball's intercepted. P.J. Locke with the interception. Down the east sideline he goes, and the Broncos have it at their own 40.
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14: The risk of gusty showers and storms today will be isolated once again, mainly confined to the mountains and adjacent foothills with daytime heating, so they will be terrain driven. 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
17: One of the biggest mistakes that people make is thinking that they can skip having a will because they're too young, they're too healthy, they just don't need one. Maybe they don't own a lot of stuff, so they're like, oh, it's not a big deal. But a will helps protect your family. It gives clear instructions and can keep your loved ones from having to guess what you wanted during a difficult time. Like if you could imagine someone passing away and then trying to figure out what to do with all their stuff, and a will gives guided instructions, you guys. It gives a clear path. So
18: I talked about this yesterday with Jade, but I want to say it again on this hour today. Imagine you're 21, you live in an apartment, and you're thinking like I would have thought at 21. I don't need a will. I don't have anything. I have a guitar and like an old couch, right? But imagine something happens to you and you pass away and your mom can't go in your apartment and help pack up your clothes. Your dad can't come in with one of his friends and help move your couch out because they're not allowed in the apartment because the apartment has to turn it over because they're just different adults now.
17: Mm-hmm.
18: Give your family the benefit of just being able to grieve you and not also having to fight for you after you pass. Every single body who's an adult needs a will, period. End of story.
17: 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And if you're not sure where to start, you can text quiz to 33789 and we'll help you figure out what option is best for your situation. 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
18: It's where I went.
17: State-specific wills, like they are awesome. So make sure to check them out. All right, let's go to Teresa in Tulsa. Hi, welcome to the show.
19: Thank you guys so much. Thank you for your time and your wisdom sharing with everybody.
17: Absolutely.
19: Truly appreciate it.
17: Thank you. How can we help today?
19: Kind of starting late in life here to understand all this stuff. My husband is in his mid-70s and I'm in my late 60s. But I've been trying. I got all your dad's books and I've been reading them. But I have a question about the emergency fund.
17: Mm-hmm.
19: It says best place to put it in a simple money market. I don't understand where to go or what to do, if that's at the bank or if I have to go to a planner. I have it right now in a I did have it in a no penalty CD, but I just have to change it till December because it was better percent interest at the moment, but it's not liquid, so I got to get back to liquid.
17: Yes.
19: I understand that. So I'm just trying to understand. I'm
17: what
19: new to
17: it
19: this
17: is,
19: game.
17: Sure.
19: I don't understand all of this stuff.
17: Yeah.
19: So I was going to see if you guys can help us out.
18: Dude, you're awesome, Teresa.
17: I first applaud you for not many people in their 60s want to change the way they've been doing stuff.
18: And I'm proud of you. There's that's awesome.
17: Yeah, that's amazing.
19: Well, I'm very scared. I do believe it's all God's, and I want to be a good steward and, you know, leave it where it needs to be, you know, do with what I'm supposed to. So.
18: Well, you called the right place. We're gonna help you get unscared. Is that cool? We're going to make it real simple for you.
17: Yep. Okay. So I think one thing to remember, and for everyone listening, this is kind of a good teaching point for everyone, is that your emergency fund is not an investment. You want to see it more like insurance, right? So the percentage of what you make, on it doesn't really matter as much. Because if we were going for high interest, we'd be putting it, you know, in the market, right? And so that's one thing to remember. Also, for CDs, they're not ideal for an investment or an emergency fund because you usually have to let them mature before you take some money out. You said that it's a no penalty one, but easy access to the emergency fund is huge. This is a big point. You don't want it too accessible where it's sitting in your checking account and you might spend it, right, accidentally. And so keeping it in its own separate account. So that is where in the book, he probably did write about a money market account. And the funny thing is the things that have become more popular in the last couple of years, it's very similar to a money market account. It's called a high yield savings account. And so you're parking money in this. And again, I know it's not an investment, so I'm kind of like speaking out of, you know, both sides here, but it's better to have your money in something that's just growing a little versus a traditional savings account. So with a money market account or a high yield savings, you can put your money somewhere. I mean, you may earn 3%, probably around what you're making in your CD, honestly, but you're able to transfer money account to account within that. It's very easy to get to. Even some money market accounts, you can write checks out of it and a debit card comes with it. You have a limit usually on your transaction, so you don't want to use it as a checking account. But if you needed to get to it quickly, you could. So, Teresa, if you hang on the line, Christian's going to pick up, and he's going to help you get to Fairwinds Credit Union. They're an amazing partner of ours. I've opened up accounts with them because you can have up to 10 high-yield savings accounts with them. And so that is where I would put your emergency fund, Teresa, is with Fairwinds. And it's very easy to set up. If you go to their website, Christian can help you get to that. It's fairwinds.org and go to /Ramsey and set that up. But I would take money out of that CD and I would put it just in a high yield savings account. And again, your fully funded emergency fund is 3 to 6 months of expenses. And so that's the number you're shooting for there.
18: And so I'll say this, Teresa and Rachel, you can tell me, John, this is dumb, is my home's emergency fund, like if something happens and I need money today, I have no idea what the interest rate is.
17: Mm-hmm.
18: Because I know me, and that if it had, I've got money in a high yield savings account, right? And I've got college savings, I got that stuff, but as for that account, I know if it had an interest rate attached to it that I knew and watched, and is it 2.9 or 3?
17: I would
18: spend waking hours going, well, is it in and I have to remind myself, that's not the point of that money. Mm-hmm. That point of that money is every day of my life, we're having a good time. So in my house, I have my checking account in a bank, and we opened another account under that same heading, under me and my wife's heading, and it's there. And I can't use my debit card out of it. I've got to stop and open my laptop and move it from one account to another, which takes like 5 seconds to do. But for me, I don't even – for that – especially that initial $1,000, but for my 3 to 6 month emergency, dude, I just can't get my head in that stuff. It gets too complicated for me. I don't want to mess with it.
17: Mm-hmm.
18: I just want that safety. You get what I'm saying?
17: Teresa, do you guys have consumer debt, you and your husband?
19: No, our house is paid for.
17: Oh, wow.
19: As far as everything's paid for. Everything's in savings and in checking right now. I did check with a high yield savings at my bank, and they said you can only start it with $60,000.
18: Oh, good grief. That's
19: 60,000 CD, but I
17: No, Teresa. Yeah, no.
18: That's wild.
17: That's crazy. No. Yeah. No. I think Fairwinds is like $500 or something.
18: Yeah, no.
17: That's wild. That sounds like they're trying to take advantage. I don't like that.
18: Yeah, that makes me
19: so confused. Everybody tells me something different, and and I don't have the internet, so we're computer illiterate.
18: Even
19: so
18: better.
17: That's why I was like, you know,
18: that's why you're so awesome, Teresa.
17: She has no.
19: Well, I'm trying, and I do depend on my kids once in a while, but I try to do it. I still try to do it.
18: Oh, yes. That's
17: so,
18: the best.
17: Okay, well, I'll say this then for you, Teresa. I love Fairwinds, but they are an online bank. They have partners around different credit unions in your area that you can go and get cash from. But I would say this, if that's not your cup of tea, then I would find a brick and mortar. That's insane what that bank quoted you.
18: I would go down the street in there in Tulsa and find a credit union.
17: Yes, if there's a credit union in Tulsa that has a high yield savings or a money market, that's great too. If you just want to do it in person, I totally understand.
18: And I want you to walk in there and say, I just want a high yield savings account and I want to put $25,000 in it, which is 3 to 6 months for me and my husband or whatever that number is. And if they start trying to sell you other stuff, just say, I just want this. And if they try to sell you more stuff again, say thank you for your time and walk out. You're in the driver's seat, sister. You have a paid for house. You've got cash. You are the boss here. Okay.
19: Okay.
18: You are in a position of major strength here.
17: What? How much do you guys have saved, Teresa, overall for retirement?
19: Well, actually none. Well, I mean, we do now. I mean, just in the last few years that we inherited some money but most of it is in savings and, of course, the CDs.
17: Mm-hmm. Okay. Yeah, well, getting that.
19: Overall, I'm sorry.
17: No, go ahead. Overall.
19: Well, in the CDs, there's roughly $77,000. That's including the emergency fund.
17: Okay, that's great. Well, and I would say any type of investing, too. Check out SmartVestor Pros. You can go to Ramsey's. Well, you don't have the internet. Ask your kids to look up RamseySolutions.com and find someone in your area for investing for the future, Teresa. That's your next step.

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7: Our scripture of the day comes from Philippians 1:9. And this is my prayer, that your love may overflow more and more with knowledge and full insight. Maya Angelou said, do the best you can until you know better. Then when you know better, do better. Oh, I like that. All right, let's go to Gina in Los Angeles. Hi, Gina. Welcome to the show.
8: Well, hi. Thanks so much for taking my call today.
7: Yes, absolutely. How can we help?
8: Well, I am getting very close to retirement age. My husband's already retired, and we're looking at our savings and investments and wondering whether we should leave a certain amount of money in an annuity we already have.
7: No, I wouldn't. Yeah, no, I wouldn't. You can get much better rates of return, less fees, everything. I mean, the only annuity that I wouldn't personally do one, but some people are so freaked out by the market, they kind of want that guarantee, would be a variable annuity. That would be the only one if you were to do it, but I wouldn't, Gina. So you guys have one currently, you said?
8: Yeah.
7: Okay, how much is in that?
8: It's $190,000 with a protected income of about 258.
7: 250. Okay. And what other money do you guys have saved?
8: Oh, we've got the rest of our money is in IRAs, 401ks and mm-hmm. high interest savings.
7: Mm-hmm.
8: So that's about another, I don't know, about 1.2 million.
7: Okay. And what the annuity, I'm just curious your thought process when you guys opened it, was it just to diversify and have just another element, or were you nervous about the market, or what caused you guys to get it in the first place?
8: Yeah, it was kind of to do something else. The market was a little bit nutty a couple of years ago when we did this.
7: Mm-hmm.
8: And we are working with a financial advisor in a private company who suggested it would be a safe place. And then we could start drawing against it as soon as next year.
7: Mm-hmm.
8: So that would be an additional safe, guaranteed monthly income.
7: Okay. Yeah, I mean, you guys are fine everywhere else. I just wouldn't. I mean, I'm just going to tell you what I would do, and I wouldn't. I would probably just open up an index fund, take that money out of the annuity and put it in. And just know that there's some great commissions. I'm not saying your financial advisor's wrong in this, but there's a lot of high fees. There's commission, a lot of commissions on annuities. And again, it kind of taps into more of that fear mentality. You know, we had a lady call in. She was like in her early 90s, John. This was a few months ago. And she just was scared to death. And I was hosting with Dave. And I remember he was like, you know what? Just do your annuity. You're fine. You just need to sleep good at night. You know, you're fine. But in your 60s, that's a good 30 years idea. You know, hopefully 20 years of great growth that the market has been doing. I mean, you can look at it historically. And yeah, there are some ups and downs. But overall, I wouldn't. I don't see a need for it.
9: If you'd had that money in the market the last 5 years,
7: it would have gone 100%. That's what we were saying earlier.
9: Yeah.
7: It would have been gone crazy in a great way. So I think you can just make more. I think your money can make more than it's in an annuity personally. All right, let's go to Elsa in Houston, Texas. Hi, Elsa. Welcome to the show.
10: Hi. My question is that I need to figure out if I need to sell my house or maybe get a cheaper car. About a year and a half ago, my ex-husband had to lower child support, and then it took time for that to go through the court system. Finally, that happened. I only found out about him lowering the child support after I signed the agreement for this house, after I sold my other house that was cheaper and more reasonable. So I'm trying to figure out how to keep from going under, basically.
7: Okay. How much do you make a year?
10: $53,000 a year myself.
7: Okay. And how much is your mortgage payment a month?
10: $1,850.
7: Okay.
9: And how much is the child support?
10: I got a lump sum, so I kind of budget it for about $1,000 a month.
7: Okay.
10: And that'll last for the next couple of years when basically my daughter graduates.
9: Yeah, that was going to be my first question, is how much longer is this going to be a part of your life? Because if you bought a house on a 15-year note and your kid's older than three, this money runs out, right?
7: Mm-hmm.
10: Yeah, exactly. I have a pretty good 401k, but I have credit card debt because of going back to court, basically.
7: Okay.
10: All the attorney fees. So,
7: yeah.
10: So I'm kind of stuck. I'm not sure what to do.
7: Yeah, I mean, the house it's a lot for your income.
10: Yeah.
7: Even with the child support, $1,000, it probably is. How much is the house worth?
10: Probably $220,000. It's a brand new house.
7: Okay. And how much
9: equity
7: would it go? Yeah, would it go for? Is there anything, or how long have you been in it?
10: I've only been in it for a little over a year. It's a brand new neighborhood, and it's not finished yet, so I'm not sure it would sell right now for any more than what I owe on it.
7: Okay.
9: Are you underwater every month with just your life?
10: Yes, and it's very stressful. And I do have also a car payment, and I'm kind of trying to decide if I need to, you know, sell that and get a cheaper one and just pay the difference.
7: Mm-hmm. How much do you own the car?
10: Around 34,000.
7: Oh, gosh.
10: And it's like 500, yeah.
7: Okay,
10: it's
7: yeah, like yes. Okay, so just as a point of reference, we recommend that your car or cars in a household, but for you, a single car with your single income is no more than half of your annual take-home pay. So that would sit you around a $25,000 car at the at the high end, okay? Are you underwater on the car?
10: A little bit, yeah.
7: Okay. And what other debt do you have?
10: Just the credit cards, basically. And
7: how much is that?
10: That's around $20,000. Some of that is mostly 0%.
7: Okay. Gosh. I mean, Elsa, honestly, I would probably talk to a real estate agent. Okay. We have some great trusted pros in your area, and I would go to RamseySolutions.com and find someone. You can look at different profiles and talk to a couple, one that you're comfortable with. Tell them your situation, and I'm just wondering if you can get out of this house just unscathed and try to find, even renting.
9: I'm telling you this from the bottom of my heart. I don't think you're going to do it, but I'm just telling you because I love you. You need a season of a two-bedroom apartment.
10: Mm-hmm.
9: And because you owe so much money mm-hmm. in depreciating asset in your car and credit mm-hmm. cards. You know what I'm saying? Like this is – like I'm just trying to imagine the stress you've been through with divorce, mm-hmm. with being a single mom, with now suddenly like underneath you they cut the child support. Like you need peace more than anything else, more than a fancy car, more than a fancy house.
7: Yeah. Yep.
9: Mm-hmm. Man.
7: And then, Elsa, I would go down to a credit union and see if they can give you a loan for maybe $6,000. And whatever the difference is on the car, maybe $2,000 or $3,000, throw it at that. And then go – and I would just get a crappy car and let that be done. Like, it's amazing when you start to kind of see, and these are big changes. I know I can just say this like in a sweeping 2-minute segment mm-hmm. with you, but if you can find rent for $1,200 and you have close to $4,000 left over and you have no car payment because you have that beater car, you start working to get this credit cards cleaned up. Right. And you throw an extra, $2,000 at that, it's done in 2 months. Like you start to see the light at the end of the tunnel with a plan, but it's going to be a pretty intense plan mm-hmm. after a pretty intense life situation that you've walked through with this divorce. So it's going to be a lot. And I know I just probably like threw a bunch over the fence of what to do to get out. But honestly, that's what I would do, because what John's saying, you can't keep at this clip. You're going to continue to go deeper and deeper in the hole. So I'd find good people on your team, people that are going to root for you. Find a great real estate agent to give you the real numbers, the real comps, and look at a real situation of what you could do to get out of the house.
9: A real private sale.
7: Yes.
9: I mean, for your car.
7: Yes, all of it. I mean, yep. Oh, I'm so sorry, Elsa. We're cheering for you, though. Call us back if you need us. Remember, there's ultimately only one way to financial peace, and that's to walk daily with the Prince of Peace, Christ Jesus.
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11: ABC News, I'm Dave Packer. An investigation underway after U.S. Army Apache helicopter crash. It killed two people on board. There was a fiery debris field near Fort Hood, about an hour north of Austin. They aren't kid gloves that ICE wants to use.
12: With ICE tactics already facing fierce scrutiny, the Department of Homeland Security is planning to spend up to $20 million on specialized gloves agents can use to incapacitate someone with an electric shock simply by touching them. DHS describing them as de-escalation devices, saying their officers are trained in use of force.
11: ABC's Jay O'Brien in Washington. Human rights activists are slamming the idea of using the devices that they say can cause terrible pain. A violent start to the school year in the suburbs of Atlanta. Authorities say a student shot a fellow ninth grader at a high school Wednesday. That injured student was hospitalized. The president announced Caroline Leavitt will be stepping down as press secretary at the end of the month to spend more time with her family. This is ABC News.
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15: I'm Channel 2 Pinpoint Weather meteorologist Alden German. Overnight Wednesday, a chance for showers and storms in the first half of the night. We'll begin Thursday partly sunny and dry, but more scattered showers forecast for the afternoon. High temperatures in the middle 80s.
16: On August 28th, the UNC Bears will be under the lights for the first time ever at Nottingham Field. 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Thanks to Interior Sprinkler Systems, KFK will be on location beginning at 10 a.m. with Coach Speak, the Hall Show at 11, and Rocky Mountain kickoff at 2. 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Go Bears!
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0: Thank you for letting me be of service to you this morning.
1: I want to be your Joe.
0: I mean that. 434-882-4217. Ain't it a sad state of affairs when somebody has to qualify a statement like that? Well, I mean that. Let me be honest with you. You mean as opposed to all the other times? Just asking. You hear this all the time. Let me answer the question this way. You mean other than truthfully? All these phrases, and some of them become commonplace and we don't even realize what we're saying. And we have to break ourselves of it. Sometimes you need to pop the bubble a little bit and make sure that you understand what it is you're saying before anyone else catches on. Because sometimes we're not even doing it intentionally. Some of these things have become so commonplace. Oh, pardon me. It's just, you know, caffeine is low. We were running around trying to get a view of the Perseid meteor shower here outside of the studios, and it's too cloudy around here in this part of the Mid-Atlantic. I don't know if you've been able to see them or not. My wife and I were looking, you know, it was not as cloudy earlier, but it was earlier than supposedly the window, which was 2 until 4 on the eastern seaboard. So maybe you see them, you know, these celestial events, you know, basically leavings from a comet passing by. It fascinates still to the day. And knowing what they are doesn't cheapen it at all, and don't feel guilty if you were. These things, it's like the solar eclipse in Spain. We know what it is, and yet we're like, the sun's gone. And we do it, and we don't realize it, and then we realize after the fact that, well, yeah, and it's happened, and we've got a calendar, and we can even predict the next time it's going to happen, and those kind of things. But when they're not commonplace, that's how we roll. How we roll is I tell you what happened yesterday and into the wee hours, and then you tell me how that's impacting you. So leave us begin. The decoy effort that is consuming the media to get President Trump out of Turkey last month apparently occurred after a threat to a surface-to-air missile against Air Force One was deemed sufficiently credible. U.S. intelligence picked up multiple streams of information as the president headed to the summit's final day in Ankara on July 8th, including somebody seen near the event with a shoulder fire missile launcher. There are no discussions between Iran and the United States to extend their ceasefire, according to Tehran, anyway. This comes after the Iranian government told Reuters this. Still wonder what would have happened in World War II if Hermann Göring or Joseph Goebbels had this much access to American press. The United Kingdom, France, and Canada are among 31 nations joining the European Union's top diplomat, condemning in strongest terms Iran's execution of anti-government protesters and the use of the death penalty to silence dissent. President Trump is on his way to California and Nevada this week to draw a contrast between the Republicans and Democrats running for the midterm election on the economy, border security, and crime. The president's administration has asked the Supreme Court to intervene again and fully implement his executive order restricting the use of mail-in ballots unless full disclosure of voter rolls are sent to the federal government and the U.S. Postal Service. President Trump also took time yesterday to sign a memo that the White House said is aimed at empowering federal law enforcement to use cyber tools against transnational criminal organizations that operate in foreign jurisdictions and attack Americans. The memorandum directs his administration to, quote, leverage the capability and innovation of the private sector to help conduct these cyber operations. And President Trump was hit with a federal lawsuit challenging a Truth Social service that allows customers to receive his posts before the rest of the public for a fee of $100,000 per month.
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6: Shotgun snap, Bo to the end zone. Ball is caught. That is a great catch by Courtland Sutton. Denver touchdown.
5: Can the defense continue to dominate?
7: But because it's defense, and nationally we hate defense because fans hate defense, we are saying, oh, it's not sustainable. You can't do that. Well, for 2 years in a row, you're talking about one of the elite defenses in the NFL. So don't tell me it's not sustainable, because it sure seems like it right now.
5: Will this be a breakthrough year for Bo Nix?
8: I think the key to this Denver Broncos offense and that next step for Bo Nix and the Denver Broncos is Jalen Waddle. I think it's going to be a breakout year for Bo Nix.
5: Will the Broncos make it to the playoffs again?
6: Allen pumps once, loads it up, home run ball down the middle of the field. Ball's intercepted. P.J. Locke with the interception. Down the east sideline he goes, and the Broncos have it at their own 40.
5: Broncos games and talk are on Northern Colorado's Voice, 103.1 and 1310, KFKA.
9: To most people, Coach Speak is this.
10: Look, there's things that guys do very well, and our job is to, you know, find those strengths and put them in those positions.
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11: I hope they've seen progress in the terms of the way we play the game. 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
13: We really do like multi-sport kids, you know, but we can do too much. 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Commissioner Mike Krueger from Chassa.
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5: Football season is almost here, and KFKA has questions.
6: Shotgun snap, Bo to the end zone. Ball is caught. That is a great catch by Courtland Sutton. Denver touchdown.
5: Can the defense continue to dominate?
7: But because it's defense, and nationally we hate defense because fans hate defense, we are saying, oh, it's not sustainable. You can't do that. Well, for 2 years in a row, you're talking about one of the elite defenses in the NFL. So don't tell me it's not sustainable, because it sure seems like it right now.
5: Will this be a breakthrough year for Bo Nix?
8: I think the key to this Denver Broncos offense and that next step for Bo Nix and the Denver Broncos is Jaylen Waddle. I think it's going to be a breakout year for Bo Nix.
5: Will the Broncos make it to the playoffs again?
6: Allen pumps once, loads it up, home run ball down the middle of the field. Ball's intercepted. P.J. Locke with the interception. Down the east sideline he goes, and the Broncos have it at their own 40.
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10: The risk of gusty showers and storms today will be isolated once again, mainly confined to the mountains and adjacent foothills with daytime heating, so they will be terrain driven. 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

0: I know he's out on tour these days. I wonder if there's a certain irony when Diamond Dave sings a song at what is he, 103 now? But the part they're playing is not who they are. I present to you, and yesterday was just a spasm of it. They apparently have set up a camera emplacement in the home so that Chris Matthews can appear on Joe Scarborough's program whenever Joe needs, without having to, you know, like get the special aides and everything else to help him and clean the drool up and everything else. And he's interesting. You know, it's interesting to watch Chris Matthews when he doesn't have Lawrence O'Donnell writing his scripts for him. But you can see he's definitely saying, well, when Lawrence used to write for me, he'd tell me to say this stuff. And Fakers and the Takers are all over the place. And I bring this up in the light of the 9th anniversary of the riots here in our flagship city of Charlottesville. Because at least the folks, well, I guess the leaders of Black Lives Matter were black, so considering the money was spent to make their lives better, I guess the title of their organization wasn't as much a feint as the anti-fascists were. And, of course, the third part were the Unite the Right. And as I've told you, and most people don't get this, they could have called themselves Unite the Unicorns, and it would have been just as accurate a statement. These were not conservatives. They wore Trump hats. They wore Make America Great hats. But that's not who they were. And I watched David Duke walk right past me here in Charlottesville 9 years ago, August 12th, and said, well, now I know. I was right all along, because I never fell for the Kool-Aid. I was curious about it, went to see about it, realized they were just trying to start dumpster fires for their own notoriety, a fact borne out on August 12th of 2017. And that's what all of these democratic socialists are doing. It's not that they're doing the same thing to the Democratic Party that the Unite the Right people were doing to Republicans. They're the same group. Now, sociologically, you can make the case that maybe the left and the right went so far around they met at the other end of the globe, or the circle, if you're doing it two-dimensionally. But that, again, supports this idea that the Unite the Right people were conservatives. They were racists, religious zealots who were anti-Semites as much as the radical Islamists are. Ironically, they were banned from university campuses for their anti-Semitism, and then not 8 years later, pro-Hamas anti-Semitism was perfectly fine on college campuses. Thank you, President Biden. And all the university leaders that looked the other way and coughed while the anti-Semitism marched across their college campuses with their fingers halfway up their rectums. No, no, really, we're just checking for prostate cancer. Bend over and relax. Our own governor was on CNBC yesterday trying to resurrect her image. Governor Spanberger trying to win back approval of Barack Obama, the founder of the Democratic Socialists of America. And she was asked, quote, the question.
1: I'm asking this is because there are now people in the Democratic Party who are have been openly advocating on behalf of Hamas, who've openly advocated to defund the police.
0: Go back. That's where she gets pressed by the guy.
2: I think the Democratic Party is a big tent party. We've always been a big tent party. I think the important piece is that anyone who's running for office should be telling voters what it is that they are for, what it is they intend to do.
0: I have to stop her there. This is the woman who's going to change the Virginia Democratic Party's logo to a blue catfish. It's just the way she says it, though, with such conviction. So anyway, the host on CNBC presses her.
2: And clearly communicating that. I don't think
1: but
2: that
1: Governor,
2: we
1: for example,
2: are
1: you're
2: seeing...
1: not somebody who's been a defund the police person.
2: Never.
1: You've never argued in favor of Hamas, for example.
0: Wait till her answer.
2: And I won by 15 points less.
1: I know you did. But the reason I'm asking this is because there are now people in the Democratic Party who have been openly advocating on behalf of Hamas, who've openly advocated to defund the police. And the question is whether mainstream Democrats like yourself should be speaking out against them or should be embracing them.
0: Now, first off, the presumption that she's a mainstream Democrat, again, goes back to the blue catfish replacing the donkey as... And look it up, kids. There's actually a breed of catfish called the blue catfish, and it lives in the James River near Richmond. But I digress.
2: So I will say this. As the chief executive for the Commonwealth of Virginia, where communities across the board expect their governor to work to keep them safe.
0: Is the sound of her shovel scraping the bottom of the manure vessel distracting to you? Because I can hear it. Can you?
2: To work to strengthen our schools, to work to make life more affordable. I will be
0: So all the sales taxes we were going to impose are
2: very, very clear in the fact that the way you achieve that is through having strong public schools, having strong public safety. That means ensuring that our public safety, that's our police, our fire, our
0: You notice she hasn't even come close to answering his question yet, right?
2: That our departments across our communities, whether they are bigger cities in Virginia or small communities, are getting what they need.
0: Now, the guy interrupted her before about Hamas and the police. Where's that zeal to interrupt her now?
2: First responders, our fire, our sheriff's departments, our police, they're not just responding to potential incidents of crimes or to fires. They're responding to fast water floods. They are responding to natural disasters.
0: My environmental policy created. So the host apparently had been told by his producer, as far as I can tell, stop interrupting the governor. She's the governor, and stop interrupting her. So do we have the Chris Matthews stuff? This is just the fun and frolic.
3: It's building for the next generation.
0: Oh, no, this is the guy Epstein, the other Epstein from the New York Times about abandoning the Democratic Party.
3: Interest in building for the next generation, but only want to redistribute what others have created. And want to basically tear down the free market that has been the most effective anti-poverty liberation machine that human beings have ever invented.
0: All of a sudden, they've discovered the free market, and he's not old enough to remember the last time we had a free market.
4: Here's what I think, and I've been thinking about this for days now. The DSA has done a favor to non-DSA Democrats, to regular Democrats who are regular members of the party. They've listed what they believe in. Their chair made that clear. It's in Peggy Noonan's column this week. It's very clear. We're going to get rid of ICE, not just ICE. We're going to get rid of the border. We're not going to have a border anymore. We're not going to effectively control people coming in and out of the country. And so I think we're going to get rid of prisons. We're going to get rid of the Pentagon.
0: And a quick note before we go to break here. All of this about the fracturing and collapsing of the Democratic Party, I wanted to be very clear that you understand this unequivocally. Don't believe it for a second.
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0: So there's an email from Mark listening this morning in Norfolk on WTAR, and appreciate you there, Commonwealth Strong, Representative 757. Mark asks, he said, Joe, isn't this just Trump's fault? He said, you love pop culture. Do you recall in The Dark Knight when Alfred explains to Bruce Wayne that he caused the Joker to happen? Well, okay, and I appreciate you playing along at home, and you do know that I like to sometimes draw inspiration from pop culture. But at the end of the day, was it really Batman that caused the Joker? That's an easy excuse. That's gaslighting. Why do you make me hit you? If you just had dinner ready for me, I wouldn't do this. That kind of stuff. So claiming that the Democratic Socialists of America are because Trump created this MAGA movement, and that's all this is a lurch to the left, also buys into the idea that the people who were rioting in Charlottesville 9 years ago were actually conservatives. They were Nazis, nationalist socialists. That is to the left. So you have to be careful of falling prey to that. That idea that, you know, what's the expression, the Latin, post hoc ergo propter hoc. One thing happened shortly after the first thing happened, so therefore it caused it. Something along those lines. It's not true. It doesn't happen that way. The Democrats have always been these people. These are the folks who have just decided to stop being cute about it. Again, Chris Matthews, bless him, without Lawrence O'Donnell writing his stuff, he actually, outed this.
1: All these positions can be denied by any regular Democrat. All you have to do is go out there and say, thank you, DSA, for telling us what you believe in. I don't believe in that stuff. And discriminate, because you can't follow AOC. I like AOC generally, but she came out and said, we're just a big tent party. Well, the problem with the big tent defense is every Democrat has to defend all this crap coming from the left. They've got to say, I believe in all this crazy stuff, and that makes me a Democrat. You've got to say, no, I'm not a member of the DSA, and here's why, and make it very clear. So it's going to require politicians to be good politicians and say, here's where I stand.
2: Right.
1: This is what I'm a regular Democrat. I'm for labor unions. I'm for opportunity for everybody. I'm for civil rights. I'm for all the things I believe in as a Democrat.
0: Here's the problem with that, Chris. Those are all the pots that the Democratic Socialists have grown from. They believe in freedom from poverty. They believe in free, so they can say they're for freedom. They're for freedom from poverty. They're from freedom from homelessness, freedom from food insecurity. I have dear friends, and I do lots of work for the local food bank here on the Blue Ridge Mountains, both sides. But I know they have to because it's, part of the franchising, but I push back every time they use the phrase food insecurity. Guess what? My wife is going away for a week next week to take care of her mom, and I'm going to be here by myself. You know what? I'll be food insecure because, I don't know how to make me dinner. There'll be a refrigerator full of food, and my wife will come home and she'll have to throw half of it out because I haven't made dinner for myself. Hunger. Can't you just say, this, because not everybody's hungry. A lot of people are just nervous about being hungry because the TV keeps telling you to be nervous about being hungry. I feel like I'm doing a Tom Papa routine. You're doing great. Of course you're scared. The TV tells you to be scared. So now you're scared. Now I'm food insecure. I have a refrigerator full of food, but I'm insecure that I'm not going to be able to refill it. All those things, Chris Matthews, those all those things that you said, you know, the traditional, quote, Democrats believe in.
1: This is what I'm a regular Democrat. I'm for labor unions. I'm for opportunity for everybody. I'm for civil rights. I'm for all the things I believe in as a Democrat.
0: Those are all the things that the DSA believes in. They've just gotten tired of waiting for you to do anything with it. Maybe the labor unions part, they're tired of the labor unions lying to people. Telling them that they're going to help them make more money, and then they drive the factory out, and now they're not making more money. They're not making any money. So Barack Obama's DSA, and understand that nobody is making this case. Again, go back to Fauci. I don't care so much about Tony Fauci. I care about what did the president know and when he told Tony no more gain of function research in the United States, and Tony immediately started spending money at the Wuhan Institute of Virology and about six or seven other similar labs in Ukraine. What did the president know and when? But beyond being president, as a social activist, as a community organizer, Barack Obama, the political animal, Barack Obama is the founding father of the Democratic Socialists of America. Look at what Eric Holder, his attorney general, his consigliere, is out there trying to do to tear down all the safeguards on making sure that your vote counts. So, as I said in the last segment, here's a text message from Charisse who said, "What do you mean don't buy it?" What would you do if you were concerned with winning the midterm elections and that your candidates were not resonating with the population? Create a villain. If your candidates and your policies seem too far to the left, create a villain that looks even further to the left, and you can look mainstream. Yes, Barack Obama invented the Democratic Socialists of America, mostly so that he and people like him, like Governor Spanberger, can look mainstream by comparison. They learned by looking at what happened in Charlottesville 9 years ago and said, hey, if we could do that and control it.
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4: ABC News, I'm Sherry Preston. Flash flood emergency in the Midwest after rain swamped parts of Indiana, leading to inundated neighborhoods and high water rescues.
5: Water reaching the roofs of some homes, cars completely submerged. Many highways impassable. In Cambridge City, east of Indianapolis, one man clinging to a utility pole as he waited for rescue teams to reach him. Crews going door to door in Muncie, pulling people to safety. For many residents, they say the flooding happened with little warning.
4: ABC's Sophie Flay. Arizona Senator Ruben Gallego is calling on the Navy to allow a bipartisan congressional delegation to visit the USS Abraham Lincoln in the Red Sea and to conduct an oversight investigation into reports that multiple sailors have tried to jump overboard due to long deployments and disrupted supply lines that have caused a lack of food and clean water. White House Press Secretary Caroline Leavitt's leaving the job. She just gave birth to her second child. This is ABC News.
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8: I'm Channel 2 Pinpoint Weather meteorologist Alden German. Overnight Wednesday, a chance for showers and storms in the first half of the night. We'll begin Thursday partly sunny and dry, but more scattered showers forecast for the afternoon. High temperatures in the middle 80s.
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14: The risk of gusty showers and storms today will be isolated once again, mainly confined to the mountains and adjacent foothills with daytime heating, so they will be terrain driven. 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

0: step for Bo Nix and the Denver Broncos is Jalen Waddle. I think it's going to be a breakout year for Bo Nix.
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2: 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Ball's intercepted. P.J. Locke with the interception. Down the east sideline he goes, and the Broncos have it at their own 40.
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10: As a football staff, we really have to focus on what we can control. 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
11: The risk of gusty showers and storms today will be isolated once again, mainly confined to the mountains and adjacent foothills with daytime heating, so they will be terrain driven. Could pose a risk for active fires and fire crews, so it's something I'll be watching pretty carefully.
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16: It's all going to come out and blame every Democrat for everything the DSA is doing.
17: I know you're out there because we created you. We, the Democrats, created the DSA to make us look less socialist than you are. Don't buy all this stuff. The DSA is a plan. The DSA is just as Marxist as the Democrats are. Do we have the... Do you have the Chris Matthews clip where he actually admits the quiet part out loud that at least the Democratic Socialists of America are being honest about it? Go find that clip of his visit because they wheeled him out of, you know, the early bird breakfast at the home and put him on Morning Joe yesterday. The other Joe, the one that's got fewer listeners than this Joe does. Huh? Which, well, I'm the second most popular Thomas from Charlottesville, and I'm the most popular Morning Joe, at least by, you know, how many people are tuning in. I'm not even sure Mika Brzezinski is listening to Morning Joe, and she's sitting next to him. But don't buy all this stuff about the DSA. The DSA is just saying the quiet part out loud, and it is possible that it is the Obama movement still. This is Barry and Eric Holder and their attempt to get the party. Cleon wrote in, listening on WGCH this morning, and we need more Connecticut residents named Cleon, by the way. He asked, he said, you made the case that Barack Obama stole the Democratic Party because they wanted somebody to get the party back from the Clintons, but you never really went into detail. We have in the past, and I don't want to belabor the point, but see, the Democratic Party couldn't stand and still can't stand the Clintons. They were usurpers. The Clintons are to Democrats what the Trumps are to Republicans. They weren't invited. At least Bill had passed through the political party structure of Arkansas. But to be fair, the National Political Party had never paid attention to the Democratic Party of Arkansas. It was Arkansas. This guy couldn't even stay attorney general. He got bounced from that job, got elected again, then got elected governor. He wasn't invited. It was Al Gore's election to win. And Al, just being a completely unelectable SOB, lost the primary to Bill. And all of a sudden, James Carville and George Stephanopoulos and Terry McAuliffe and all these people were running around Democratic Party clubs, you know, wearing ball caps and LSU sweatshirts. And, oh, my gosh, we don't dress like that here. We wear underpants in this club, young man. And so the Democrats wanted rid of Bill Clinton. 2004 comes around, and this young state senator from Illinois stands up and wows them with his oratory. And, you know, the next thing you know, everyone in the Democratic Party is a huge Barack Obama fan.
13: And you got the first sort of mainstream African-American who was articulate and bright and clean and a nice-looking guy. I mean, that's a storybook, man. Yeah.
17: The storybook, though, is fiction. The storybook is almost science fiction. It's almost fantasy. Tolkien couldn't write this. So Barack Obama takes over the Democratic Party in their zeal to wrest themselves from the Clintons, and then lurches them towards Lenin, because he grew up in a protectorate of the United States, living on government assistance that his mama, you know, who had been abandoned by her baby daddy, and then was abandoned by the U.S. government because they promised to help her and they never did, or never did sufficiently for her liking. So little Barry grows up, little Barry Sotero grows up in that world and tells the world, I want the government to write a list of things that they're going to do for people. And that's the DSA. But Barack Obama, the political animal and his advisors all understand, David Axelrod and these, Valerie Jarrett especially understands, that if you want to make socialism seem reasonable, go get some crazy bug-eyed Marxists to go around about, you know, talk about reparations and property confiscations, and all of a sudden your Marxism looks pretty mainstream to them. Your socialism looks mainstream compared to the crazy Marxists. Your Fabian socialism looks reasonable compared to the pitchforks and torches of the less miserables that are marching behind Zohran Mamdani and all of these democratic socialists like Flanagan in Minnesota. That's what I meant, Cleon. I appreciate the email, and I appreciate you listening in my mama's hometown of Greenwich, Connecticut, on WGCH 1490 out that way. Kareem is driving around somewhere. He's always in a different state. It's always fun to find out where his truck is headed this morning. Good morning, Kareem. How are you, sir?
18: Good morning, Joe. I'm doing well. Headed to New Jersey.
17: Well, just keep the windows rolled up. That's all I have to say.
18: Will do, Joe. Will do.
17: I don't know. What do you think I meant? Anyway, go ahead. Don't.
18: I won't say. Joe, you bring up a lot of good points, and I do agree that the DSA, as they are, it's dangerous. If we want to maintain a moral society, which is, this is pretty extremist of me to say, but freedom of religion, the U.S. is a Christian-based nation. Giving carte blanche to other religions to control the government, I don't think is a good idea.
17: No.
18: Now, granted,
17: it's illegal,
18: that's me
17: too.
18: Saying that.
17: It's illegal, too.
18: Agreed. It's illegal, yes. But socialist, there are a couple of good things that I appreciate and applaud socialists for. One of them was Donald Trump, when he was going through his legal issues, Fannie Willis and her boyfriend in Georgia, a few other states that New York and a few other states, all their triumphs over him in court. And if people are paying attention to all the jury trials in D.C., Roger Stone, not a fan of him, but the jury foreperson, if I'm not mistaken, was actually a Democratic fundraiser, and still she got past Ward Dyer onto the juror, And just all these things are outrageous. But one of the things that socialists did over 100 years ago, Eugene V. Debs was sitting in prison, and they fought the court cases that made it legal for him to run for president, which made sure that Trump was able to, even if convicted of whatever crimes besides impeachment, was able to run for president as well and finally win in 2024. So I do applaud them for putting the hard work in. Yeah. But using Debs as another example, right now there's a video circulating online of roofers and Charlie Kirk. Charlie Kirk was invited to speak at a roofers conference. I think it was a union. I'm not completely sure. They weren't too happy about crackdowns on illegal immigration because that was, as you like to point out to MTG, sometime if you would play that clip where she said, where she admits to using the illegal.
17: It was a tweet, not so much a clip, but I. But anyway, quickly, okay. Only have 30 seconds here.
18: Sure. Okay. Socialists could be the cheap labor force that we use if they're willing to donate themselves to the U.S. because right now they're fighting for the wrong team. Anyway, Joe, have a great day. Thank you for taking the call.
17: All right. And just remember, sing to yourself, born in the DSA. We were born for the DSA. All as you drive through the Garden State.
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20: 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Thanks to Interior Sprinkler Systems, KFK will be on location beginning at 10 a.m. with Coach Speak, the Hall Show at 11, and Rocky Mountain kickoff at 2. 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
1: Shotgun snap, Bo to the end zone. Ball is caught. That is a great catch by Cortland Sutton. Denver touchdown.
15: Can the defense continue to dominate?
22: But because it's defense, and nationally we hate defense because fans hate defense, we are saying, oh, it's not sustainable. You can't do that. Well, for 2 years in a row, you're talking about one of the elite defenses in the NFL, so don't tell me it's not sustainable. Because it sure seems like it right now.
15: Will this be a breakthrough year for Bo Nix?
2: I think the key to this Denver Broncos offense and that next step for Bo Nix and the Denver Broncos is Jalen Waddle. I think it's going to be a breakout year for Bo Nix.
15: Will the Broncos make it to the playoffs again?
1: Allen pumps once, loads it up, home run ball down the middle of the field. Ball's intercepted. P.J. Locke with the interception. Down the east sideline he goes, and the Broncos have it at their own 40.
15: Broncos games and talk are on Northern Colorado's Voice. 103.1 and 1310, KFKA.
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15: On a need-to-know basis, because you need to know the first thing today.
16: All these positions can be denied by any regular Democrat. All you have to do is go out there and say, thank you, DSA, for telling us what you believe in. I don't believe in that stuff. And discriminate, because you can't follow AOC. I like AOC generally, but she came out and said, we're just a Big Tent party. Well, the problem with the Big Tent defense is every Democrat has to defend all this crap coming from the left.
17: Born in the DSA, I hide behind the DSA. That's where they are. And it's just, you know, why? One, two, three, four. Four people say, Joe, why are you saying the Democrats are creating the DSA? Well, first off, it's good politics. in a world where you need to get 25% of any given population to buy your line, and they aren't. And this goes back into, again, why all these polls that say the Republicans are going to lose 100 seats in the House and 50 seats in the Senate in the midterms, apparently not at Democratic National Committee headquarters, because they had to come up with a narrative that said, no, we're the reasonable ones. My favorite, my clip of the morning comes from CNBC, which, you know, nobody wants to really see NBC. But Virginia's governor, Catfish Spanberger, said this with a straight face, which is hard for her because she is of the condescending smirk Club of America. She gets a new one every week delivered to the governor's mansion. But this, she was asked about, she was the question.
0: At the same time that increasingly there's it seems to be a move left on the progressive side, and how that ultimately shakes out.
3: I think the Democratic Party is a big tent party. We've always been a big tent party. I think the important piece is that anyone who's running for office should be telling voters what it is that they are for, what it is they intend to do, who they are as people, what experience they bring to bear.
17: With a straight face. I mean, later in the interview, she starts to get the condescending smirk of doom that she gets when she's talking with somebody she believes to be lesser than her. Like the crowd in Galax just over the weekend. But just, I mean, did somebody write her that card and say, here's what you say when this happens? And nobody was going to call her out on, I'm against redistricting. I want to make things more affordable for people, except for all the sales taxes we want to foist on you. I'm for economic development, just not data centers. And I want to keep the costs down, except for the electric utilities. And it's just delicious. Sometimes. So I got this text message, and we'll get to you on the phone here. Joe in Crozet said, how much money does it cost us as taxpayers to staff the polls for 45 days? How much do you think it should cost, Joe? Because I've checked the budget. First off, you can't find exactly the budget line for the State Department of Elections. It's part of the Attorney General's office. And so it's a funding line, but it's pennies on the dollar. So compare it to the Virginia State Police. I know Joe lives in Crozet, Virginia. So compare what we spend on the Department of Elections to the Virginia State Police. Why? Are you saying voting is a crime? Well, no, cheating at the polling place is a crime. And I want ballots treated like evidence. I want the Department of Elections to be moved out of the Attorney General's office and put into the state police office. I want it put under the purview of the state police, because these are pieces of evidence. And if we're going to have a chain of evidence, I want people who are sworn law enforcement officers whose oath says they are going to collect evidence and secure evidence so that the trial can be held. Because if you look at what Election Day is, we all go and bear our testimony. We all go and drop off our evidence. And then we allow people who Lord knows where they came from. Most of them are volunteers. I wish more of them were like you and me and volunteer to go work the polls. Ken Cuccinelli at the Election Transparency Initiative at the Heritage Foundation was just saying that last week on this program. We need us to go and get hired by the State Board of Elections. But if you did that, you'd realize, okay, this is kind of weird. It was a little really easy to get in here. And you're there casting cast with the job of protecting the holiest of holies when it comes to evidence in trial, because elections are trials. Elections are jury trials. We are the jury. And we want our verdict protected the way a piece of evidence has to be protected in a criminal proceeding. And it's not right now. So, you know, it's pennies on the dollar if you compare what we spend on the state police to what we spend on elections. You know, I've often made the comparison, if the Department of Transportation operated the way the Department of Elections operates, the snow would already be falling and we'd be calling people to see if anyone has any plows they could lend us. It's a mess, and it's backwards, because we don't treat elections with the sanctity it should. So why should the voters care? The state obviously doesn't care, but we need to turn out and vote, and we need people who are ready to go in there and reform this system. I'm going to continue to go on about it at Distraction. Now, the light at the end of the tunnel is the news at the end of our second hour bearing down on us, but we're safely on the crosswing here. So before the gates come down on us, let me see who's on the line. Good morning. You're on the air with Joe. First thing this morning, who's this?
6: Hey, Joe, it's Clark.
17: Morning, Clark. What's on your mind, sir?
6: Well, quite a bit, but before we get started on that, 101, Joe, get rid of the evidence. When Bill Clinton said, I don't believe you can find any credible evidence, that meant when my old lady fires up the shredder and gets out the hammers and the grease bits, she's pretty thorough.
17: Her buddy Vince. Vince is great. You should see Vince run that shredder. Vince Foster, of course, referring to.
6: I appreciate your use of Bruce Springsteen this morning.
17: Born in the DSA. What's that?
6: I'll see you're born in the DSA and raise you Scatman Struthers.
17: Uh-oh. Put out your can.
6: You and Joel were talking about Milwaukee, the cheating that made Milwaukee famous. And let's see, what's the guy's name? Crowley? That was 20 to 25 points down to Francisco Hong.
17: Yep.
6: And he eked out a 39.72 to 39.27 victory.
17: Yep.
6: Well, Scatman Strother applies here, Joe. Are you ready for this?
17: Go ahead. 10 seconds.
6: Hong Kong phooey, quicker than the human eye. Hong Kong phooey, kiss victory.
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8: ABC News, I'm Sherry Preston. Dangerous rain and flooding swamping several states. Dryl Newland is the fire chief in Crooksville, Indiana, outside Columbus.
13: Luckily, in the village of Crooksville, I don't believe we've had any injuries or fatalities out of this. There's a lot of property damage.
8: Parts of Indiana got a foot of rain, and more is in the forecast. New York's Attorney General Letitia James says she is investigating whether plans to outfit ICE agents with gloves that can deliver electric shocks would be legal in the state.
14: But it appears to be arbitrary and capricious. It appears to be in violation of a number of laws, including our Constitution.
8: Some congressional Democrats are now demanding that a congressional delegation be allowed on the USS Abraham Lincoln amid reports of dismal conditions on the aircraft carrier. Several reports say multiple service members have tried to jump overboard after describing issues like moldy showers and food shortages. Two soldiers killed after their chopper crashed near Fort Hood, Texas. This is ABC News.
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10: I'm Channel 2 Pinpoint Weather meteorologist Alden German. Overnight Wednesday, a chance for showers and storms in the first half of the night. We'll begin Thursday partly sunny and dry, but more scattered showers forecast for the afternoon. High temperatures in the middle 80s.
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35: The risk of gusty showers and storms today will be isolated once again, mainly confined to the mountains and adjacent foothills with daytime heating, so they will be terrain driven. 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

0: Thank you for letting us be of service to you this morning. As we gather in the glow of your amplitude or frequency modulation, remember, RF radiation is radiation. And should be treated justly. But as we have filtered it through your amplitude and frequency modulation receivers, you should be within the safe zone. 434-882-4217 is where you call in. Once I tell you what went on last night, I expect you to tell me how it is impacting you where you are. This one from Jerry writes in and says, Joe, when are gas prices going to start coming down? Hashtag how it's impacting me. Well, and it spiked. Was it Monday? Monday I was driving down, and there's a chain of gas stations in the Mid-Atlantic that sells 88-octane E15, which is 15% ethanol. And they sell it for considerably less than regular 87, and sometimes approaching a dollar less. And I paid $3.02 for a gallon of gasoline. Same gas station yesterday, $3.47. So I feel you, Jerry. I feel you. And again, it's just the saber rattling. President says the Strait of Hormuz is open. He's conveniently dropped the questions over ExxonMobil and Chevron's profit calls 2 weeks ago that said that they had used the war to prop up the price of gas. But it is a commodity, and commodities brokers get to kind of make this stuff up as they go. They base these prices on sometimes imagined or at least fictional scarcities that don't exist, and then they get to just invent a price out of whole cloth. And if people will pay it, people are going to get what they get. Well, here we go with our first things for this Thursday morning. The story, and I don't know if you're as sick of all the different stories about the hiding in a food truck and shuttling him and all the people. Marco Rubio was still on the Air Force One that was targeted. There was apparently a credible threat to the president's life. Secret Service shuttled him to the old Air Force One, which has the Air Force defense capabilities that the new one, obviously, or the temporary one, doesn't have. U.S. intelligence, according to the New York Times, citing two U.S. officials leaking to them multiple streams of information as the president was at Ankara for the NATO summit, including that somebody had been seen in the crowd with a shoulder-fired missile launcher. I'll talk about conceal carry. But that's why the Secret Service, according to this report in the Times, they moved President Trump into old Air Force One. President Trump is on some Air Force One or another, heading to another dangerous place for President Trump, California. He'll be there and Nevada this week to campaign for Republicans, contrasting their policies with the Democrats on the border, security, crime, and the economy. The president has also asked the Supreme Court to weigh in again on mail-in balloting and whether they can restrict U.S. Postal Service delivery of those ballots in states that won't verify their voter rolls. Paramount is considering moving its operations out of California because the California Attorney General and a coalition of state attorneys general are trying to block their merger with Warner Brothers. Makan Delram, chief legal officer, acknowledged Tuesday that leaving California is among the company's options as it fights this antitrust lawsuit brought by California and 11 other states. federal judge in Manhattan rejected an effort by the Palestinian Authority and the PLO to dismiss a lawsuit brought by American terrorism victims and their families. Grisly story out of Minnesota. Man killed his 7-year-old daughter and wife as young children were playing at a home daycare the company owned before taking his own life. Reports police also say that the person killed a 78-year-old relative before the killing spree as well. And those are some of our first things. Hey, coming up in my column of the DailySignal.com is going to be a piece about life, marriage, all those easy things, and constitutional amendments, and when the government gets involved in those activities, and how to stand up for it. Meanwhile, you also get coverage of things going on in Georgia and California and Texas and Ohio. 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Oh, and did we mention a daily dose of Victor Davis Hanson? 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
10: To most people, coach speak is this.
11: Look, there's things that guys do very well, and our job is to, you know, find those strengths and put them in those positions.
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12: I hope they see progress in the terms of the way we play the game. 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
13: We really do like multi-sport kids, you know, but we can do too much. you might as well consider the weight room their fourth sport because they're expected to do so much in the weight room. Commissioner Mike Krueger from Chassa.
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0: Max coming up with sports. Let me see if I can get this in here. Email from Tommy, listening to this morning on KMET out in the Inland Empire. What did you mean when you called it marketing earlier in the show when you were talking about the Democrat Party? I may need a little bit more time on this than we have before the bottom of the hour news runs us over on the tracks. But in a short answer is inventing a need that doesn't exist there. Convincing you that you need something that you don't need. That's marketing. It's not just telling you that there is a product available that meets a need that you have. It's creating a need that you didn't know you had and then filling that. That's modern American marketing and politicking.
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3: I'm Channel 2 Pinpoint Weather meteorologist Alden German. Overnight Wednesday, a chance for showers and storms in the first half of the night. We'll begin Thursday partly sunny and dry, but more scattered showers forecast for the afternoon. High temperatures in the middle 80s.
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3: Football season is almost here, and KFKA has questions.
4: 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Ball is caught. That is a great catch by Cortland Sutton. Denver touchdown.
3: Can the defense continue to dominate?
5: But because it's defense, and nationally we hate defense because fans hate defense, we are saying, oh, it's not sustainable. You can't do that. Well, for 2 years in a row, you're talking about one of the elite defenses in the NFL. So don't tell me it's not sustainable, because it sure seems like it right now.
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6: I think the key to this Denver Broncos offense and that next step for Bo Nix and the Denver Broncos is Jalen Waddle. I think it's going to be a breakout year for Bo Nix.
3: Will the Broncos make it to the playoffs again?
4: 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Ball's intercepted. P.J. Locke with the interception. Down the east sideline he goes, and the Broncos have it at their own 40.
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9: Think about it. Just think about it. 434-882-4217 is how you work with us. But right now, Mac McDonald, our sports director, is going to open his book, and he's got this grin on his face. Either that or he's got gas. I'm not sure. But morning, Mac. What's going on?
10: I did eat Italian meatballs last night, but no, I'm doing good. It's all good. Well, I talked about this, and I also talked about it in the overnight sports. But I'm going to tell the story again real quick because you just need to hear this guy, okay, and what happened in St. Louis and the golf story. I'll get to that in just a second. Former LSU quarterback and Heisman Trophy winner Jaden Daniels, you know, he plays with the Commanders, a third season, whatever. He has sent a letter to LSU, at least his attorney has, telling athletic director Virge Osbury at LSU that Lane Kiffin promised a corner, DJ Pickett, that he could wear number 5 when numbers are important. And Daniels wore 5 a couple of years ago and said, it's not retired, but yet I am fine. That's part of my legacy at LSU.
9: God,
10: and he filed a cease and desist letter LSU over his number now. It's never been retired, and Pickett's use of the number marks the first time another LSU player has worn it since Daniels left the program for the NFL. Don't mess with numbers.
9: Well, okay? But this is what you all thought it was fun in games when you started doing name, image, likeness.
10: Most
9: of these people, you can't see their face under the helmet, so they are the number on their jersey. And come on, college football players are going to have 4-digit numbers if we keep retiring every kid because all of a sudden, 72 was my number. And
10: Well, probably what they should do is just put like their nil reference, so their number should be like 1.6, a number 1.9 just scored. I think that'll just go with that.
9: I like that idea.
10: I'm going to repeat the story. It's the last time the story, because it has just rattled the internet and people from all over the country, especially from golfers who kick balls out of the rough, who, if you've ever played in a member guest or a member You know, there's a thing called a Calcutta. A Calcutta is a betting thing. It's like betting racehorses. You're betting teams. People are putting a lot of money. You form syndicates, and you got like three guys at your table are going to put all this money on this team because they think they're going to win. Yada, yada, yada. Anyway, there's a lot of money involved. So much money that back in Virginia's, back in the 80s, UVA used to hold a Calcutta in Alumni Hall. But let's not gamble, of course. But anyway, they would hold this big golfing Calcutta in Alumni Hall. All right, so I'm getting off the rails. St. Louis golfer who faked, and you probably read this, he faked a hole-in-one during the member tournament, okay? He gets up early in the morning. He drives to the fourth hole, which is going to be their first par three of the day. If you get a hole-in-one, they had a hole-in-one. What they do is before a member guest a lot of times, or even during the season, people put money into a pot, and at the end of the year, if somebody gets the first hole-in-one, they win the whole pot. I don't know All what right. the dollar figure was. But it was at Wing Haven Golf Course in O'Fallon, Missouri, right outside St. Louis. Zach Holland, a former JUCO player, got to the course early in the morning, walked out to the fourth green. He parked next to the maintenance shed and then walked to the fourth green and dropped the ball in the hole. Okay? Because he's going to fake a hole-in-one. Uh-huh. So his group was the first to tee off. He gets to the third tee. He comes up with a story. I got to talk to my grandmother on the phone. I'm going to go ahead and hit while you guys are finishing the third hole because I don't want to bother you guys, so on and so forth. So then the group, they get up there, and he tells the group, I thinned a shot. I don't know where it went. Well, they go look, and they see the ball in the hole, and they think he's got a hole-in-one, and he's won it. Now, his explanation was, well, we were two shots down in the tournament. I was trying to, and we'll get to that.
9: Oh,
10: but there were no witnesses to validate the ace, but the camera on the shed from the superintendent caught him getting out of his car, walking to the fourth hole, and it shows him putting the ball in the hole. So then he decides, he gets a phone call from 101 ESPN in St. Louis, the sports talk show, and he agrees to tell his story, which, okay, I give him stone, you know, for this.
9: Hold it. Anthony, take the fifth, lead the cannolis. Fauci is on line two for this guy.
10: He went on vacation. But anyway, he wanted to explain things.
11: I made a terrible mistake, a lack in moral character, and I can take the banter and the chatter and the heat because I deserve that from a golf perspective. What I am most worried about is my family, breaking trust with a marriage that I have had for the 5 years next month.
10: Yeah, five years. He's got two kids under
9: what?
10: Three.
9: Well, yeah, well, hold on. How is this breaking trust with a? Did he go find one of the beer cart girls while he was there?
10: His wife, you know, when you're a member of a club and maybe your wife doesn't play, maybe she plays, but it's a status thing.
9: Right.
10: I don't know.
9: Okay.
10: I'm guessing that Wing Haven is a pretty exclusive place. I should have looked it up. But anyway, he said, and he told the guy, he spent 10 minutes with these guys on the phone. He goes, I was trying to even the field.
11: There really is no motivation. It's just complete stupidity. We were giving two shots back to the field, and that's not an excuse. There's no excuse for what happened. But just to answer your question, you know, we were giving two shots back to the field. I mean, the worst part is the downfall that it has and the trust of my family.
9: What, yeah. You didn't think about that before? I mean, this is what happens. How old is this guy? Is he 30, 35?
10: Yeah,
9: like
10: he's
9: that?
10: He's definitely in his 30s. He played JUCO golf, and now another reporter went in to look at his handicap. He tried to play college golf. He wasn't that good. But when they say he's a plus 1.6, that means you average like 68. You know, that when you're a plus one or a plus two, you are really good.
9: Okay.
10: I mean, you're really good. It's not like your handicap's the other way. Like you're an eight, meaning you average 80. You know, so anyway, he thought they were two shots back and they wanted to win and they went, you know, water plans, so on and so forth.
9: So, but this is what I mean. Kids grow up and we don't display the Ten Commandments. Thou shalt not bear false witness against thy neighbor. And you say, oh, it's just a golf tournament. No. What other things? See, now everything he does is circumspect. And I'm sorry, we all live in this world. If you get caught with a lie or you screw up at work, tell me the truth. Everything for the next 6 months to a year is going to be double-checked by your supervisor. You're going to have to file everything in advance. You mess up one time, and especially the bigger the corporation, this guy is, you know, he has called into question all these things. You know, when he says to his wife, "No, I was working late," does she say, "Oh, just like the hole in one"? You know, it's just,
10: No, I know.
9: And golf, as I said, golf is a sport. I mean, I do so much work for the first tee that's supposed to be teaching kids the honor of, I mean, you're keeping your own scorecard. And so, sure, you could take a drop, you could kick the ball out of the rough, but you don't, because that's, you know, a lie. And you that's the whole point of the first tee campaign, is to teach kids that, you know, winning is more important, is less important than playing the game the right way.
10: Well, you saw what happened to Bryson DeChambeau, and they had video on him too, trying to chop his way out of a, you know, out of a mess at Shinnecock. And so that ended up getting him. All right. So with all that being said, USA Swimming confirmed a couple of days ago that Corey Hillard resigned as the CEO following his arrest on allegations he embezzled nearly $10,000 while working for the University of Colorado. He faces felony charges of theft and embezzlement of public property, as well as a misdemeanor charge. Well, he probably had to pay off the blender contract for Dion. Colorado, I think they're called blenders, right? Colorado's athletics program uncovered financial discrepancies during an internal audit of the 2025 record. Speaking of Dion, get ready. A roster overhaul of 66 players.
9: What? and they're all related to Dion. Hold it. They're, what's going on here?
10: They're all somewhere his aunt and uncle. So I hope you have a good Thursday. And
9: always.
10: We'll see how exhibition football goes tonight. Go Raiders. That's what it means. See you soon.
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15: Hi, everybody. I'm Russell Nimitz. Well, according to the latest Cattlemen's Beef Board, the Drive newsletter, in 2025, U.S. beef export value equated to $391.94 per head of fed slaughter. Now, even though that was down from the year before, due largely to limited access to China for much of 2024, export value strengthened in early 2026. In fact, looking at the time frame from January through March, export value averaged $431.66 per head this year, or up 2% from that same time period a year ago. Now, there's no question that today's cattle market continues to be shaped by tight supplies, consistent beef demand, and consumers here at home and around the world who continue to pay for beef at higher prices. And exports are just one part of that overall demand picture. Get more details and learn more at demandforbeef.com. Stay with us. We'll have more ag news right after this. 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
15: Well, in the latest round of crop reports, which came out Wednesday, the USDA reported it had found an additional 1.4 million planted acres for both the corn and soybean crops to increase the corn crop slightly and boost the soybean crop to the largest in U.S. history. Meanwhile, USDA estimated U.S. wheat production at 1.531 billion bushels compared to last month's 1.536 billion bushels. Winter wheat production expected to be down 29% overall from last year, while other spring wheat production down 5% year over year. For the Western Ag Network, I'm Russell Nimitz.
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0: First thing today, you know, we do our weekly Caring Beyond Cancer segment where we highlight and talk about some of the things that I like to use the phrase for the imagery go on in between infusions. I know that that's just because that's what I did. But you find out all these different things that are going on and all these different folks who are working on trying to put this, what did Ken Burns call it, the emperor of all maladies in our rearview mirror. Dr. Ronald Weigel is on with us, and he's with the American College of Surgeons and their cancer program. Dr. Weigel, thank you for taking some time out with us. How are you doing this morning?
1: Very good, Joe. Thank you so much. Appreciate having me on your program.
0: So you just wrote a piece about cancer being far deadlier in rural America. And, you know, is that a new phenomenon or is this something that has been going on for some time?
1: Yeah, it's been going on for some time that patients who are in rural parts of the country have difficulty of access to high-quality cancer care, and so they have worse outcomes. You know, about 60% of the counties, rural counties in the U.S. don't have a general surgeon, and two-thirds of them don't have an oncologist. And so it's a challenge for patients in rural areas to get quality cancer care. But the American College of Surgeons Commission on Cancer is trying to change that.
0: What things need to change in that? Because I know that over the past 10 to 15 years, we've seen a centralization of medical treatment, both, you know, just even the family doctor is moved into these cooperative offices that are often in town central to a, you know, two or three county area. Then the hospitals themselves could be hours away. How do you fix things like that? You know, what sort of things are they proposing?
1: Yeah, exactly. I think you're right. And for so long, the view was that patients just have to travel to a large suburban or urban center. But, you know, a lot of the patients in rural communities just want to stay and get their treatment in their home community. And even if it means that they don't get high-quality care or they would get better care if they were to travel, they'd rather get whatever care they can get in their local communities. And we recognize that. So what the American College of Surgeons Commission on Cancer is doing, it has created a rural accreditation program so that hospitals in rural areas can be accredited by the American College of Surgeons Commission on Cancer. And in doing that, they improve the care that patients can receive at home in their own community.
0: Now, does that put a burden on those rural hospitals that maybe they don't have the resources to afford? And how is that going to be addressed?
1: Yeah, you're absolutely right. We recognize that hospitals that are in rural areas don't have the same resources as in larger locations. And so what we did was there were a number of studies done both in Iowa and in Kentucky, where they went in, worked with those hospitals to get them accredited. And what they showed is when the hospital becomes accredited, the patients are much more likely to receive the appropriate recommended treatment for their cancer, which translates into better survival. So what we have done is we have created a rural Commission on Cancer accreditation program which takes into account the lower resources that they have in those rural hospitals. But we believe that through that accreditation process, they'll be able to provide high-quality cancer care. And so we're raising the bar on the type of care that patients can receive in their own rural community for cancer care.
0: What role, Dr. Weigel, and we're talking about rural cancer care here this morning, the American College of Surgeons, what role can or does or should the internet play in this? Certainly, I was told that when 5G rolled out, that a lot of the speed that it was going to create wasn't necessarily for consumer products, but more about autonomous vehicles and medical care. Is there an aspect of our higher speed internet connectivity that can help these hospitals?
1: Well, there are. There are, along with the Commission on Cancer Accreditation, we also create, help them create tumor boards where patients can be discussed with experts that may not be right there on site. And okay. So this is an example where this kind of technology is going to improve cancer care for those patients so that providers in that rural community can talk with someone at a larger institution that maybe has seen more of those kind of cases, go over what the treatment should be and make recommendations and help sort out what care can be done in that community and what care they need to go to a larger center for.
0: How far into the rollout are we, Dr. Weigel, before we run out of time? And can people already start seeing the impact of some of this in rural communities? We're in some areas like Four Corners, Arizona. I think are we still in Four Corners? We have some affiliates in some fairly rural areas that would love to know that they have better access to this stuff.
1: Yes, the Rural Commission on Cancer Accreditation Program is available now. 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We can get them information. Patients can get information. They can look at facs.org/ruralcancer and get some additional information about what hospitals are currently accredited by the American College of Surgeons Commission on Cancer, as well as getting a lot of other detailed information about receiving care in their rural community.
0: Is there, and I'm sorry, I know I said that was the last one, too much Columbo as a kid. This is seriously the last one. What about starting cancer care, dedicated cancer care centers? We see some of these urgent care facilities open up in a lot of areas, just kind of walk in sort of non-hospital connected emergency rooms, really. But can that same kind of thing be used in cancer treatment, or has there been any discussion on that?
1: Well, each of those facilities have different capabilities, and certainly a patient could be undergoing cancer treatment and they may need urgent care during that treatment. And for sure, those kind of urgent care facilities are a good place and a good resource to help those patients. And
0: okay.
1: Through the American College of Surgeons Commission on Cancer, we can establish what types of care they require to have to take care of those patients.
0: Well, Dr. Weigel, where can people go to find out more about all this online? Is it facs.org?
1: Yep, facs.org/ruralcancer. And they can look at that website, see what programs are accredited in their area, and then also get a lot of other information about getting cancer care in your rural community.
0: Well, I appreciate that, sir. You have a wonderful day, and thank you for taking some time out with us.
1: Yeah, thank you so much. Appreciate being on your program.
0: 434-882-4217. That's how you do it.
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4: ABC News, I'm Sherry Preston. More rain and rough weather in store in some areas already pummeled by storms. ABC News Chief Meteorologist Ginger Z.
5: Powerful monsoon storms rolling through Arizona. Radar estimates of 2 to 4 inches of rain falling fast.
6: near Phoenix, up to an inch, triggering flash flooding. All of this as catastrophic training storms forced flash flood emergencies in Indiana.
4: Some spots in Indiana getting a foot of rain. More on the way today. Near Fort Hood, Texas, investigators are trying to figure out why an Army Apache helicopter went down, killing both soldiers on board. Concerns for some of the sailors and Marines aboard the USS Abraham Lincoln in the middle of an extended 9-month deployment supporting the war with Iran. Several reports say some service members have tried to jump overboard as they deal with conditions that include moldy bathrooms and interruptions to food deliveries. About 500 people are still missing after the deadly earthquake in Colombia. This is ABC News.
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8: I'm Peter Killeen with your KFKA local news. Victim from the grass fire that occurred near the Highway 34 and Highway 85 interchange in Greeley Saturday has been identified as 45-year-old Desiree Dawn of Greeley. Cause and matter of death await the completion of an autopsy result. A 22-year-old Colorado man facing multiple counts after police caught him using a crowbar to destroy local gunshot detection equipment. Officers arrested Patrick Muniz near 16th Street and 12th Avenue earlier in the month after catching him walking away from the scene with the tool in hand. Greeley Tribune reporting, following his arrest, police discovered one completely destroyed flock unit submerged in algae-filled water in a gutter. Muniz admitted to damaging the devices, claiming they were spying on him and violating his Fourth Amendment rights. Northern Colorado's Voice, 103.1 and 1310 KFKA, and online at 1310kfka.com.
9: I'm Channel 2 Pinpoint Weather meteorologist Alden German. Overnight Wednesday, a chance for showers and storms in the first half of the night. We'll begin Thursday partly sunny and dry, but more scattered showers forecast for the afternoon. High temperatures in the middle 80s.
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17: 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Everything is looking good out there right now on the Northern Colorado roadways. I turned the construction layer on CDOT's website, and it is funny to me just how many roads have construction on them right now. But nothing new in terms of construction out there. So everything is looking good this morning. 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
17: I have a bone to pick with you.
18: Please, of all days, let it be today.
17: I wish
18: Let's go.
17: Yeah, I'm Tanner. That's Brian. It's Good Morning NOCO. Ryan's heating it quick.
18: Hi.
17: That story we did yesterday.
18: About the snake in the helmet?
17: In Arkansas?
18: Yeah.
17: Stop talking about it because it's all over my feed now.
18: Yeah, everyone's talking about it. We're trendsetters.
17: We had the story wrong, too. Kid wore the helmet for an hour.
18: Get out.
17: No, he wore it for an hour during practice and then finally goes, something doesn't feel right about this.
18: No.
17: Took it out and then proceeded, they put the helmet in like a huge tub of water to drown the snake out of there. Ugh. And then they called animal control and animal control snatched it up and then re-released it in the woods.
18: Why?
17: Now we're done talking about the story, never to talk about snakes again.
18: Well, that means that snake could find another helmet.
17: Correct. Like, kill it. No,
18: that's had your opportunity.
17: Yeah.
18: Wow.
17: So that was my bone
18: he
17: to pick with you.
18: He wore it?
17: Yeah, for an hour.
18: Oh.
17: Running around out there practicing football with the second most deadly snake in the
18: cotton mouth on your head.
17: United States.
18: Wow.
17: Yeah,
18: okay.
17: So that's my bone that I had to pick with you since you brought that story up.
18: I'm not sure why I'm
17: because I would
18: the bone
17: have blissfully lived without that story in my life.
18: Yeah, but you look deeper into it.
17: What? Yeah, I couldn't.
18: I left that part out because I knew it would disturb you. I thought that was really damn nice of me.
17: It was just everywhere on my algorithm after we talked about it. But tell me, Uncle Sam's not listening.
18: I am. Yes. Over and over and over, it happens to prove. Mm-hmm. That those devices are hearing every damn thing you say and picking up code words, keywords, advertisement, and we somewhere along the line gave it permission to do so.
17: Yeah, that's what happens when we don't read the terms and conditions.
18: Well, who can?
17: Correct. Yeah. Correct. You got to have to hire a lawyer to read every terms and conditions that comes across the page. But good morning. Welcome into the Aloe Fiber Studios. Good Morning NOCO, presented by Lemons Heating and Cooling. Very excited about the show today. Going to be a lot of fun. A lot of fun topics to get into today. Love our poll question. Going to have Smash Trash or Remodel. We're going to have Greeley DDA join the program to talk about downtown Monster Day.
18: Monster.
17: Thank you. Yeah,
18: Monster
17: that's what
18: Day.
17: It was. Downtown Monster Fridays.
18: it's going to be cool. I look forward to hearing about it.
17: Yeah, I know this is a huge event for the Greeley DDA. So
18: always has been. Yeah, this has been a monster. Of a
17: oh,
18: day.
17: Bri.
18: I didn't mean
17: Come
18: to. I was just trying
17: now,
18: to think of
17: dude.
18: another word.
17: I get to admonish Miles Blumhardt today.
18: That's true.
17: I'm excited about
18: that. Because he corrected something that
17: was correct.
18: Correct.
17: That's fair, right? Like, it's fair for me to jump his case here.
18: It's fair to go, but to the extent you will probably carry things, no.
17: That's probably also fair.
18: I think it is.
17: That's also fair.
18: Yeah, very much so.
17: Rockies win a series in Arizona for the first time since 2022. 4 years.
18: That's hard to believe.
17: Yeah.
18: But then again, you're talking about a team that, 400 lost seasons potentially,
0: yeah,
18: in a row, but they already had three of them. So the chances of you finding a team you never beat in a series during that time, could the Diamondbacks be the only one? There's got to be some other ones, aren't there? That we haven't beaten in a series since 2022?
0: Yeah, I'm sure.
18: I got to think
0: and
18: there
0: this
18: is.
0: Was, we've beat them in series at Coors Field, but right, not but in Arizona. And now, starting tomorrow night, a big battle for the last place in the NL West as the Rockies go to San Francisco, and the Rockies are only two games back of the Giants right now. So need to make up some ground.
18: Who's going to be the feller in the cellar?
0: I saw that lineup for the Rockies yesterday, and I looked at Brady and Dustin, and I said, this is the future lineup of the Colorado Rockies. Zach Veen in there, Jake McCarthy leading off, Cole Kerrig playing shortstop. Like, Cole Kerrig's got to be your everyday shortstop now. And then you had Zach Veen, who came up and hit a huge two-run home run that secured the win for the Rockies, and the Rockies win 6-4. So 48-73, need an on-pace report from Sport at some point this morning. But that was a fun baseball game yesterday.
18: You sound like an Olympic coach who's putting together his team for the games that are 4 years from now, and you're finding your lineup.
0: That's exactly what I'm doing.
18: And that's okay.
0: That's exactly what I'm doing.
18: That's the kind of the approach we have to look at.
0: Yeah, in like two
18: with
0: or three
18: the
0: years.
18: Rockies.
0: Yeah.
18: We're playing for the 2029 season.
0: Yes, correct. Okay. Yes, we are. Yes,
18: 2030.
0: Yeah,
18: it's ours.
0: 2030 is ours.
18: Can we
0: sure.
18: repeat in 2030?
0: 2034, maybe. Maybe it'll be just another 4-year rebuild cycle after we win it in 2030.
18: Oh, you're already writing off the.
0: Bringing everybody back.
18: 2030, 2031, and 32 and 33 season.
0: I like 2030. I think we win it all. 2030.
18: And then probably a little bit of a teardown.
0: Yeah.
18: Then,
0: we don't want to become the Dodgers.
18: No. Who would want to do that? So, good things ahead.
0: Yeah.
18: Yeah.
0: Can't
18: wait to live for them.
0: Russell Westbrook has officially retired from the NBA.
18: He has. I can't say I was shocked by that. I bet there was opportunity.
0: Maybe.
18: To go and play somewhere, but in less of a role, maybe. Wouldn't have been shocked if he played somewhere else.
0: Yeah.
18: You know, because I think he really likes to play basketball.
0: Right.
18: You know, but he'll be just fine. Hall of Famer.
0: Yeah, one of the most dominating point, you know, physical point guards the game has ever seen. I hated the guy, but I respected him. And even when he was on Denver towards the tail end of his career, the guy still he played with that same energy, that same heart, that same hustle. And I'll always respect that. He's one of those guys you and I think feel very similar about. You hate him when he's not on your team.
18: Hate him. Yeah.
0: But you like him when he is on your team.
18: Yes, most definitely that kind of player.
0: Just tormented the Nuggets when he was on the Thunder, and I won't necessarily miss him in the NBA, but yeah, 18 seasons for Russell Westbrook, and the only one out of that draft class still remaining that had Derrick Rose and Russell Westbrook and Chris Paul, the only one remaining is Steph Curry.
18: Oh, I didn't realize that he was part of that.
0: I'm getting so.
18: But it's fun. I mean, you're realizing it when you were seeing. You really felt it during the Hall of Fame class introduction in the NFL when it's like, this is probably the first year that it was loaded with, and I mean loaded, all of them,
0: mm-hmm.
18: players that you watched play in their prime.
0: Yeah, correct. Yeah, I'm getting old. That's all there is to it.
18: Not old. You're just you're getting some seasoning.
0: Because that thought hit me. I'm like, I'm going to one day have to try and explain just how good Peyton Manning was to Tate. And
18: yeah.
0: Just how good Drew Brees was. You know, just like my father tried to explain to me just how good, you know, Elway was, how good Montana was. And
18: yeah.
0: I'm like, that's going to be fun. That's going to be fun to do, but I've never had to explain that to somebody of, oh, my son's never going to get to see Drew Brees play or whatever the case is. And I'm like, hopefully there's a set of good quarterbacks, and there are, and there's a really good one playing for the Denver Broncos. I make the case later today that Bo Nix could be the next Tom Brady.
18: Hey.
0: That's positivity out of me.
18: It's unusual, but I like it. I like the positivity. We just need to work. There are so many incredible athletes in professional sports right now,
0: mm-hmm.
18: that I hope that we're all able to just take a breath and enjoy what we get to see.
0: Yeah.
18: Because I'm at the age where I'm looking back of these core memories. My wife and I were sitting around talking about them, of just embracing these wonderful experiences we've actually had. At the point where a lot of times you look back and it's like, oh, you know, the past and all that. And I don't know. I'm just having a real appreciation of those memories and the sports, the things I've gotten to see and take in. And I think we could all use a little more of that, of just taking a breath and appreciating what we're getting to witness, what I got to witness just watching, like, the World Cup. You know, yeah. I saw some incredible things in that I'd never experienced, getting to appreciate that, appreciate the talent that I get to watch in Josh Allen and Patrick Mahomes and these guys who, like you were saying, you're going to be explaining to your kids, and your kids will explain to their kids, you know, who these people are. We're just, we're in the midst of some greatness athletically. I can get upset with front offices of how they sign people and all that goes in the inner workings of that. But bottom line, there's some incredible people that we're getting to enjoy.
19: Yeah, there really are. And we're going to kind of take a walk down memory lane with a right-hand construction poll question coming up. But it's so easy to get caught up in stuff online, things like that. And I've got an interesting report, if we can get to it, Cloudflare, which is something that we use. It's a protection website that you insert, a download that you install on the back end of your website, and it blocks bots and stuff like that. An interesting report about when they project that there will be more bots on the internet than actual people. And so very interesting story on this. And it's so easy to get caught up.
18: It's not surprising.
19: No, it's not. But when they say it's going to happen is very interesting. So we'll dive into that a little bit.
18: We have two universes
19: today. Yeah.
18: I mean, we do right now. But, I think the thought of not diving into the new universe is going to get more and more appealing.
19: Yeah, or backing out of it. And let's have that conversation in the 7 o'clock hour that is wide open here this morning. We're off and rolling here this morning. We got like 42 raindrops last night.
18: We had 39.
19: Okay.
18: We got shortchanged a little bit. It rained just long enough for my wife to say, look, it's root.
19: Yep. Same exact thing.
18: Yep.
19: Okay, yep. Same exact thing there. But heavy cloud cover here this morning. And I know it's been dry, but if what Cody and a lot of other forecasts have in store for us does transpire, we're going to get some moisture. And it's not too late where mosquitoes can still breed off of that and start coming in and closing out the season in a strong way. Don't let that happen. Get a subscription. Mosquito Joe of Northern Colorado. And they don't just do mosquitoes. During the wintertime, they put up barriers around your house so that those critters, we always go through it out there in the country where it gets cold enough and then all those mice start trying to
18: just
19: find their way in.
18: Just found two of them.
19: Yeah, they start finding their way in. They can help with those perimeter pests as well. You just get that subscription, say, here's what I'm looking for. I'd like to go with this one. Go to noco.mosquitojoe.com. That's noco.mosquitojoe.com. All right, I've got some thinking to do on our poll question here this morning. I know this is the first time in a long time. I don't have an answer already ready to go.
18: You're going to think? Do we need a longer break?
19: Yeah, well, okay. If you see smoke pouring out of here, it's everybody's okay.
18: We'll talk to you at 7:45.
19: 6:18 the time now. 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

0: 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Right Hand Construction. We've got them tagged every morning on our Facebook page at Good Morning NOCO. Today, we are one day away from the Denver Broncos first preseason game. Very exciting for some people.
1: It's Friday
0: night. Okay. Yep. And okay. There's three preseason games tonight across the NFL.
1: Yeah.
0: So if you need to scratch that itch, you can get that done tonight. starting at 5 o'clock
1: definitely
0: tonight.
1: Definitely a little itchy.
0: But we want to know today, give us your Mount Rushmore of Denver Broncos defensive players. So give us your
1: Mount
0: Rushmore.
1: Yeah, we've done lots with the quarterbacks and those kind of things. But we were thinking specifically defensively because I think and those kind of things, but we were thinking specifically defensively, because I think offensive stars tend to

0: not like, wow, highlight reel.
1: Right, right.
0: Situations.
1: There's and those highlight situations I have with three of my four on my Mount Rushmore. Okay. Do you want to go first, or do you want me to go first?
0: But you go ahead.
1: Okay.
0: You go ahead, because I'm actually still playing here.
1: Okay, first name on this. Think back, Peyton Manning in this Super Bowl, taking on the Carolina Panthers. He doesn't get that Super Bowl in Denver if it wasn't for Von Miller. Von Miller has to be on the Mount Rushmore of Denver Broncos defensive players. That strip sack that he had, just continuously blowing up Cam Newton in that Super Bowl. They don't win the Super Bowl that year without Von Miller. So Von Miller is on that Mount Rushmore. You think back, Tom Brady, AFC Championship game in Denver, looking to throw out Benjamin Watson in the end zone. Who's standing there? Nobody else but Champ Bailey. Champ Bailey with the interception, taking it all the way back down to the 1 yard line. Champ Bailey, Hall of Famer. You mentioned this guy already, Steve Atwater. He's in the Hall of Fame. Nobody lowered the boom like Steve Atwater did. People feared going across the middle of the field with Steve Atwater, one of the best safeties in NFL history, and he's enshrined in the NFL Hall of Fame. Now, number four, those are my three no-brainers. Number four for me got tricky, but I'm going with, because I don't think there's a Steve Atwater if there's not a Dennis Smith. And I'm going with Dennis Smith. I don't think Steve, because I think that ingrained in the Broncos front office of, oh, we got to have that guy, you know, at safety that can act. And they did that forever, right? Because it was Dennis Smith, and then it was Steve Atwater, and then it was John Lynch, and then it was, we got Brian Dawkins in for a year. And then, you know, they had those guys throughout. Kareem Jackson, right? They had those guys, and I don't think any of that starts if it wasn't for Dennis Smith. So I'm putting Dennis Smith on the Mount Rushmore for the Denver Broncos defensive players.
0: Very good, very DB. Heavy,
1: yeah. Other than
0: three of them, but those are great choices, and there's no argument on any of those.
1: Okay,
0: but I have room for potentially four more heads.
1: Okay, all right? So is this your official one, or would you go?
0: I am still. I am with you completely on Steve Atwater.
1: Okay, yeah, Hall of Famer.
0: Steve Atwater, without a doubt, to me, he's my top one.
1: Okay.
0: Okay. Yep. So Atwater's in. Champ Bailey is one who was so good that you forgot about how good he was on the field, because a game would get over and you go, well, Bailey didn't really do anything. And it's, well, that's because they never threw in his direction in the entire game, because he was so good that they just completely ignored him. So that's all right. If I got Carl Mecklenburg.
1: Okay.
0: You were too young to get to see these guys in their prime. Mm-hmm. But Carl Mecklenburg and Randy Gratishar.
1: Randy Gratishar was the one that I was debating leaving Dennis Smith off for.
0: And this is where it gets really tough for me, because Von Miller, he had the great play, but these other guys had plays that were really good at times, too. Tom Jackson.
1: I could not think of a linebacker to throw in there.
0: Tom Jackson, for what, 13, 14 years?
1: Yeah.
0: He was the heart and soul of that defense. So, and you know who's going to get there is Patrick Surtain.
1: Yes, he is. That is the one that is currently on this roster that will be there.
0: That he will be there. I am going to go with Mecklenburg, Atwater, Champ Bailey, and I'm going to join you with Von Miller.
1: Okay.
0: I'm going to join you with Von because, and I think you pointed out when you were talking about it, on offense you had to prepare for where is Von Miller on defense.
1: Correct.
0: Much like teams had to do when Lawrence Taylor was playing and Ray Lewis was playing. Mm-hmm. He was that good.
1: He was, and you know, that's terrific. I love your list. I think we're probably wrong in leaving Randy Gratishar off.
0: Of course, he made the Hall of Fame.
1: There's seven Denver Broncos defensive players that are in the Hall of Fame, and only like five that really count, because Ty Law, but he was just here for 1 year. DeMarcus Ware. But I think of DeMarcus Ware.
0: I forget
1: Ware.
0: That I think they
1: Dallas
0: were here.
1: Cowboys.
0: Yeah.
1: John Lynch, he played four seasons with Denver.
0: Very, very good, too.
1: Steve Atwater, Champ Bailey, and Randy Gradishar.

0: And then I think that you'll see Von Miller in the Hall of Fame at some point. But very good. Let's see here. What do we got from Tom? Dennis Smith, Champ Bailey, Steve Foley.
1: Yeah, that name came to my head, too.
0: And Randy Gradishar.
1: It's fun thinking of these past defenses and all the history that we've watched.
0: The Broncos don't win that Super Bowl with Peyton Manning if it wasn't for that defense with Chris Harris Jr. and Von Miller and DeMarcus Ware and all those guys. Like, they don't win that Super Bowl.
1: And the Orange Crush defense. I mean, mm-hmm. You just know of it historically, but to watch that happen,
0: yeah.
1: They were just destructive.
0: Yeah,
1: destructive.
0: I love it. So we want the Mount Rushmore of Denver Broncos defensive players today. HVAC guy says all of that question was Greek to me, but I predict 77-0. Great prediction. Let's go to the Clearwater Products Hotline. We've got the Lonster up there this morning. Lonnie, good morning, my friend. How are we?
2: Hey, good morning. I'm doing very well there.
1: I am glad to hear that. Up and at 'em on a Thursday. Lonnie, football right around the corner. I know you could give us the Mount Rushmore of Loveland High School's greatest players ever, but if we could focus on the blue and orange of the Denver Broncos, do you have four defensive players that stand out?
2: I'm going to put Louis Wright.
1: Yeah, Louis Wright's a real good answer, too. We've gotten to watch some great players through the years.
2: Yeah. And then how about Billy Thompson?
1: Oh, geez, that's another real good one from back in the day, Lonnie.
2: Yeah. Randy Gradishar, okay. And then Champ Bailey.
1: Yeah, okay. You know, very solid list, Lonnie.
0: Okay.
1: Yeah, very solid list. And you can tell you're rooted in the history of the Broncos.
2: Yeah, for sure.
1: Yeah,
0: that's
1: no
0: a
1: doubt.
0: Fun way of calling you old, Lonnie, just so you know.
1: I'm looking for new ways to describe myself.
0: Rooted in the history.
1: I am rooted in history.
2: I'm rooted somewhere, but where? I'm not sure.
1: Uh-huh.
0: Lonster, thanks for the call this morning, buddy. Hope you have a fantastic day.
2: Hey, you guys have a good day. And how about those Rockies taking the series from Arizona?
1: Yeah. Not hey, bad. We'll take those little highlights wherever we can get them. But
0: not the worst team in baseball. They're the third worst team in baseball right now.
1: No, this is great.
0: Pretty good.
2: No, in fact, I caught that game when I was coming home from work. I caught it in the bottom of the seventh when I came home from work.
0: Fun ending. Diamondbacks had 15 hits and walked 10 times.
1: That's yep. insane.
0: And they only scored four runs, and the Rockies won.
2: Yeah.
1: Wow.
0: Yeah, correct. Lonnie, thanks for the call, buddy.
2: Hey, you guys have a good day.
1: See you later, Lonnie.
0: There's the Lonster. I was trying to roll through my brain of linebackers with the Broncos, because it seems like we've always got solid linebackers, but no, like, absolute stud. Tom Jackson, you had mentioned.
1: Mecklenburg, Gradishar.
0: Yeah, yeah. Were they stand up or were they hand down?
1: They were standing up.
0: Oh, okay. I thought for some reason Mecklenburg was on the D-line. But I was thinking, do you remember Al Wilson?
1: Oh, yes.
0: Loved
1: Most
0: Al Wilson.
1: Most definitely, I did. He was Alfred Williams, Al Wilson. They were, you know.
0: DJ Williams. Do you remember Dave, number 55, DJ
1: I do.
0: Williams?
1: I do.
0: Bill Romanowski.
1: Romo hit my head.
0: Yeah, he did me too.
1: Because he was one of those players we talked about earlier. On your team, love him.
0: Yeah.
1: Off your team,
0: hate him.
1: Want him buried.
0: Sometimes hate him even on your team.
1: Yeah.
0: But let us know today. Let's see here. What did we got another one coming in this morning. Why is Facebook hiding this comment? Jamie says Steve Atwater, Von Miller, Carl Mecklenburg, and Champ Bailey.
1: Yeah.
0: So I think those are the – I think every list has to have those three. Has to have.
1: And then it's going to be between Mecklenburg and Gradishar and Smith.
0: And Dennis Smith. Yeah. I think those are, So if you've got Atwater, Von Miller, and Champ Bailey, that fourth spot, and really, I think it probably should go to Gradishar, but that one I won't fight too hard on. So share those with us today. Mount Rushmore of Denver Broncos defensive players here on a Thursday morning. 6:37 the time now. 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
0: Give me a good day today.
1: Absolutely. We got cloud cover. Getting closer to weekend. Feeling good.
0: Got a meeting with the fine folks over at Bright Futures today.
1: Great
0: really,
1: people.
0: Really cool scholarship program that they've got in Weld County. And they said, hey, we'll buy you lunch. Where do you want to go? And I'm like, well, the answer's obvious. It's Big City Roadhouse.
1: Big City Roadhouse. Yeah, we talked about that yesterday.
0: I'm wondering what I'm going to order, though. It's already been on my brain because the burgers are dynamite. They're
1: yeah,
0: best
1: they
0: burgers
1: are.
0: In town.
1: But have the green chili pasta.
0: That's too heavy for lunch.
1: No, it's not.
0: Yeah, it is.
1: Okay. Have a salad.
0: It's too light for lunch.
1: Throw some pasta salad. Throw a bowl of pasta on top of that.
0: Well, and this is the thing. I'm going to get in there and think, okay, this is where I'm going to go. And then they're going to have added something to the menu that I hadn't seen yet and be like, oh, that sounds really good.
1: But then you're going to go, I could order the pizza and take the rest home.
0: That is also true.
1: Yeah.
0: That is also true. I can't think of the name of that sandwich that I ordered there.
1: The Roadhouse Burger?
0: No, the Roadhouse Burger, very good.
1: Yeah.
0: Yeah, I can't think of the name of it. I don't know. Well, it's a very common sandwich. It's
1: The Reuben.
0: I think it's the Reuben. What's the other thing that's like a Reuben but not like a Reuben? Where it's actually like
1: Hattie Mount?
0: Yes, thank you.
1: Wow. We could be on a game show. 100%. Yeah. That was pretty good.
0: The patty melt is very good in there. I like
1: now
0: it.
1: Now I'm just, we have worked our way through the menu.
0: Yeah, we, well, we're just about.
1: Part
0: just
1: of it.
0: About. But I am very excited because I get to go to Big City Roadhouse today. They serve breakfast burritos starting at 10 a.m. through noon. So go check them out, Big City Roadhouse. And the weekend is almost here. Make plans for brunch this weekend at Big City Roadhouse. 6:42 the time now. Brian is back up on the celebrity birthdays.
1: Well, this will be temporary.
0: Looking to get, we have gone three straight days with losses this week. Brian has not won a day in August, so he's looking to get off the schneid. And if you can tell me what a schneid is, I'm very curious. Let's get to the KFKA News and Sports Center.
11: I'm Peter Killeen with your KFKA local news. Weld County Commissioners preparing to vote on the Chalk Bluffs Energy Project, a massive $1.67 billion renewable energy proposal. Developer Enyo Energy plans to build 79 wind turbines, 2,200 acres of solar panels, while the project promises over $1.5 million in annual property tax revenue and won unanimous approval from the County Planning Commission, local resistance is growing, according to the Greeley Tribune. A recent analysis reveals that preventing housing loss before it happens is one of Larimer County's most effective strategies to curb chronic homelessness. According to the Loveland Reporter-Herald, nonprofit Homeward Alliance estimates that early interventions like landlord mediation or basic job training support cost an average of just $1,400 per person. Northern Colorado's Voice, 103.1 and 1310 KFKA, and online at 1310kfka.com.
12: I'm Channel 2 Pinpoint Weather meteorologist Alden German. Overnight Wednesday, a chance for showers and storms in the first half of the night. We'll begin Thursday partly sunny and dry, but more scattered showers forecast for the afternoon. High temperatures in the middle 80s.
13: 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I'm John Thayer. The Colorado Rockies were winners yesterday as the Rockies beat the Diamondbacks in Arizona 6-4. Ryan Feltner earned the victory for Colorado. He is now 5-6. The Rockies are 48-73. The Rockies have the day off today. Back in action tomorrow at Oracle Park in San Francisco to take on the Giants. Kyle Freeland will start the opener tomorrow night. He is 3-10. The Denver Broncos are set for their preseason opener tomorrow night in Atlanta when they take on the Falcons at Mercedes-Benz Stadium. Broncos head coach Sean Payton said yesterday Bo Nix continues to recover well from his two surgeries on his right ankle. He will not play in Friday's preseason opener. Bundle auto and home, renters, or condo and save with Progressive. I'm John Thayer on Northern Colorado's Voice, 103.1, 1310 KFKA, and 1310KFKA.com.
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0: Traffic around Northern Colorado this morning. Everything's still looking good on those Northern Colorado roadways. I'm not seeing much of anything out there this morning. Highway 66 backed up, but what's new? Backed up right over at I-25. Everything looking good around Northern Colorado. 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
0: Today is Thursday, August 13th, and the word of the day is salvo.
1: Salvo, like the opening salvo?
0: Salvo, in military context, salvo refers to various actions involving discharge or release of bombs, rockets, mm-hmm. artillery, as well to the bombs or projectiles released in such an action. In general use, salvo is usually used to refer to a strong or sudden verbal attack. But it can also refer to a sudden occurrence of applause, laughter. It's got too many definitions already. I hit you with a salvo this morning when we started the show.
1: Really?
0: Remember when I said I got a bone to pick with you right off the
1: bat? Oh, yeah. I forget about that when you're angry. I do. Rid of it. I don't need that word.
0: No, I don't either.
1: Yeah.
0: It's National Prosecco Day today.
1: Just had some of that the other weekend. Wonderful mimosa ingredient.
0: Yes, it is.
1: Yeah.
0: Yes, it is. It is National Filet Mignon Day today as well.
1: Just a fantastic cut. We knew this was coming up, so we threw a couple in the fridge for this weekend. Love having just it. And you look at it, you go, that's a bite. But then you start cutting it and eating it, and it's just so delicious, meaty, fall apart. Yeah, I love it.
0: Big fan of that. I think that
1: not a big fan on the bacon wrap though, because the bacon never cooks.
0: Yeah, I get that. I'm not. It's not my favorite cut. It's not my favorite cut of meat. I'll still take the ribeye over the ribeye or T-bone over that.
1: Totally get it.
0: I'm pausing, Brian. Do we have anything that happened this in history on this day?
1: If no.
0: Not, make it up.
1: Oh, okay. It was on this date when I set a world record for hurdling.
0: Wow, I do remember that. Was that 1983?
1: Yeah. It was 82. It was my wife's senior year.
0: Okay.
1: Yeah.
0: How fast did you do the hurdles?
1: Oh, timing?
0: Oh, was it not timing?
1: No, it wasn't a timed event. Oh. No, I knocked the most over.
0: Okay.
1: Yeah, that was it.
0: Okay, I have it now.
1: Okay. I had so many more things.
0: Really bad list today. Really, really bad list today. really, really, really bad list.
1: So, three?
0: Four.
1: Four?
0: No, three and a half.
1: Wow, it is rough.
0: It's a really, really bad list today.
1: Okay. I'm scared.
0: Don Lewis turned 65.
1: No idea.
0: Actress, was briefly married to former NBA player Johnny Newman. John Slattery turned 64.
1: Nope. This is not starting well.
0: Sebastian Stan turns 44.
1: I know that name. In fact, I think we reviewed a movie he was in the last year. What it was, I cannot recall. I do know him as an actor. I think he had a role in the last year or two that was rather acclaimed, but I can't remember what it was in. What was it that we... Do you know what I'm talking about?
0: Yeah, we did review one of his movies.
1: Yeah, which one was it?
0: Thunderbolts. Do you remember Thunderbolts? And you watched, I believe, The Apprentice, didn't you?
1: I watched The Apprentice. I did not watch Thunderbolts.
0: We reviewed Thunderbolts.
1: I didn't see it.
0: So, yeah.
1: You might have done it when I was gone.
0: No, that was the one with the...
1: Thunderbolt, it's like, the superhero thing.
0: Yeah.
1: No.
0: Okay. He was in Marvel. It was his big thing. He was Bucky in Marvel.
1: All right. Well, we're failing, and we've got less than 2 minutes.
0: Ime Iguara.
1: Nope.
0: Mm-hmm. Lennon Stella turns 27.
1: Nope.
0: Kevin Teague is 82.
1: Nope.
0: From Emergency. Kathleen Battle.
1: No.
0: Is 78. Paul Greengrass.
1: No. Is 71. You're making this crap up.
0: He was the director of the Bourne films. Danny Bonaducci.
1: Partridge Family.
0: Yes. Debbie Mazar.
1: Yeah, she's an actress. She was great in Entourage and a couple other shows.
0: Quinn Cummings is 59.
1: No.
0: From Family. Cena Kofod.
1: No.
0: Is 56 from Men in Trees. Andy Griggs.
1: Country singer.
0: 53 today. Mike Melanson.
1: No.
0: Oh, drummer of Emerson Drive is 48.
1: Meh.
0: Catherine Fior is 47.
1: No.
0: Reno 911. And James Morrison is 42.
1: No.
0: Singer.
1: Oh, I failed.
0: I said, you cannot blame me on that. Blame all the famous people's parents for not giving birth on this day. I set the line at 3.5, right?
1: We can only go with the list you have. And from that list, oh, you suck.
0: I thought you would get Sebastian Stan.
1: Yeah, I should have had that. You're right.
0: 6:54 the time. If it's your birthday, you're the fourth most famous person born on this day.
1: No kidding.
0: Let's get to the Daybreak Market Report.
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3: 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Well, yesterday was a less than stellar type of day for live and feeder cattle futures, especially on the heels of the latest USDA World Ag Supply and Demand Estimate report, in which the quarterly steer price projections for 2026 and 2027 were quite disheartening compared to last month's estimate, as steers in the third quarter are now expected to average 242, or down $13 from a month ago, and steers in the fourth quarter of this year are expected to average 245, down a full $10 there. And steers in the first quarter of 2027 are anticipated to average 245, or down $5 from just a month ago. Live and feeder cattle futures did not like that news whatsoever. August live cattle down 217 at 230.57. October down 252 at 223.80. August feeder cattle down 382 at 346.35. And September feeders off 590 at 339.35. Let's recap that Western video market Cheyenne, Wyoming sale one more time. Those 4.5 to 5 weight steers fall delivery brought 510 to 555 this week. 5 to 6 weights, 4.25 up to 542. 6 to 7 weight steers, 396 up to 497. 7 to 8 weights, 375 up to 440. Yearlings, red hot, absolutely. 8 to 9 weights, $3 up to 379. And those 900 to 1,000 pounders, 343 up to 370.
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5: Hi, this is Steven Snyder from Worland, Wyoming. 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
3: Well, wheat futures closed sharply higher yesterday. The two real storylines: continued conflict in the Black Sea region, and another cut in overall wheat production in this week's crop reports by USDA. Yesterday at the closing bell, December KC winter wheat up 21 and three quarters at 737 and three quarters. December Chicago wheat up 21 and a half at 669 and three quarters. And December Minneapolis spring wheat, well, it was up 13 and a half at 698. Good day as well for corn and soybeans. December corn up 20 and a quarter at 480 and some change. And September soybeans up nearly 14 at 1165. For the Western Ag Network, I'm Russell Nimitz.
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0: All right, coming up, news for Northern Colorado. It's one of those relatable crime stories, which we don't have very often, but this one's relatable. We'll dive into that. We'll get you the forecast from Cody Wilson and, of course, his joke of the day. And yes, I meant to say it in such a monotone voice because we probably won't be laughing.
1: I think that's very accurate.
0: In the 7 o'clock hour, I make my case for why I think Bo Nix could be the next Tom Brady as well. We'll have Greeley DDA at 8:05, Miles Blumhart at 8:35. It's Good Morning NoCo, presented by Lemons Heating and Cooling, and we will be right back.
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6: ABC News, I'm Sherry Preston. More rain expected today in parts of the Midwest, already waterlogged after heavy floods. Here's ABC's Sophie Flay.
7: Water reaching the roofs of some homes, cars completely submerged. Many highways impassable. In Cambridge City, east of Indianapolis, one man clinging to a utility pole as he waited for rescue teams to reach him. Crews going door to door in Muncie, pulling people to safety. For many residents, they say the flooding happened with little warning.
6: Two soldiers killed in Texas when their Apache attack helicopter crashed near Fort Hood, setting off a brush fire. No word yet on why the chopper went down. Britain and France are in the midst of another heat wave. Forecasters in the UK say temperatures there could hit 100 degrees. Uncertainty about when there might be a deal to reopen the Strait of Hormuz is keeping oil prices up, and that's driving gas prices up again, too. Gas Buddy says national average for a gallon of regular, $4.04. This is ABC News.
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11: I'm Peter Killeen with your KFKA local news. A 22-year-old Colorado man facing multiple counts after police caught him using a crowbar to destroy local gunshot detection equipment. Officers arrested Patrick Muniz near 16th Street and 12th Avenue earlier in the month after catching him walking away from the scene with the tool in hand. Greeley Tribune reporting, following his arrest, police discovered one completely destroyed flock unit submerged in algae-filled water in a gutter. Muniz admitted to damaging the devices, claiming they were spying on him and violating his Fourth Amendment rights. Victim from the grass fire that occurred near the Highway 34 and Highway 85 interchange in Greeley Saturday has been identified as 45-year-old Desiree Dawn of Greeley. Cause and manner of death await the completion of an autopsy result. Northern Colorado's Voice, 103.1 and 1310 KFKA, and online at 1310KFKA.com.
12: I'm Channel 2 Pinpoint Weather meteorologist Alden German. Overnight Wednesday, a chance for showers and storms in the first half of the night. We'll begin Thursday partly sunny and dry, but more scattered showers forecast for the afternoon. High temperatures in the middle 80s.
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0: Traffic around northern Colorado this morning, green and clean out there, folks. No issues on those northern Colorado roadways right now. 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
0: 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I'm Tanner Schwint, Brian Gary, my co-host. For legal reasons, we do not condone any crime, ever. We do not condone it. We understand it at times, as growing frustration over the Flock camera system continues, not just here in Colorado, but across the country. 22-year-old man is facing criminal mischief, theft between $300 and $1,000, and tampering with physical evidence charges, according to Colorado court records. Police got reports of a man removing a device from a pole with a crowbar at the intersection of 16th Street and 12th Avenue at about 6:30 p.m. on August 2nd. When officers approached, they saw the man walking away from the units with a crowbar in his hand. After he was arrested, he told officers that they would find broken or damaged Flock devices in the area, according to the affidavit. He told officers he believed the Flock devices were spying on him and children and were infringing on his Fourth Amendment rights. Now, that's, of course, paraphrasing. I don't know what he actually said. That's not a direct quote, but that's, you take out spying, that's what they do. They watch us, and a lot of people feel that way, that it is infringing on those rights. What he didn't understand was that one of the things that he had destroyed, and I didn't even know the city of Greeley had these, but police found a gunshot detection unit in the gutter near the 12th Avenue and 15th Street intersection.
1: I don't even know what that is.
0: The unit was completely destroyed and was submerged in algae-filled water, according to the affidavit. Gunshot detection units are sound listening devices that identify gunshots as well as car crashes or people yelling for help, according to the affidavit. Police found that 5 units had been damaged or vandalized in the area.
1: I didn't know these existed. Were you aware of these?
0: No.
1: So there's listening devices?
0: Mm-hmm.
1: They're just triggered by big something explosion sound?
0: Yeah.
1: I mean, crashes. Are they always
0: or people yelling
1: tuned
0: for
1: in?
0: Help? I don't know, because if you're yelling for help,
1: that's a different sound.
0: Mm-hmm. Mm-hmm.
1: Very interesting. I've never heard of that before. I don't know how I feel about it. I'm all for keeping people safe. You know, I am, but we walk a slippery slope.
0: We certainly do. We certainly do. The Flock camera issue has continued.
1: It's blowing up on a national front, in the sense of, and it seems very overwhelming, but it's hard to gauge on social media what's slanted, what isn't, and so forth. But it seems overwhelmingly that there is a "we don't want these" vibe about those cameras.
0: And file me under that. That was a, you know, I figured that would have been an older person who had destroyed those cameras and stuff, because I often think the younger generation
1: see
0: is
1: an 80-year-old guy.
0: Technology. Yeah, correct.
1: Mm-hmm.
0: It was a 22-year-old that did this, so it was a younger individual. But the Flock cameras, as we're talking about, this coming from Yahoo, somewhere on Interstate 94, a driver was surrounded by Brookfield police officers with weapons drawn. A felony stop. The kind where you're ordered out of the car, hands visible, pulse spiking. The reason? A Flock safety automated license plate reader had flagged the vehicle in connection with an active Milwaukee homicide investigation. The alert was wrong. Wrong person, wrong car, and this wasn't a freak glitch. It's a documented pattern that has been accelerated since 2022. The ALPR, that is the automated license plate reader, pipeline is deceptively simple, and every step is a potential failure point. The process works like this. A camera captures your plate. OCR software converts the image to text. That text gets matched against hot list. Any break in the chain, a smudged digit, a font the algorithm misreads, a database entry nobody bothered to update, and suddenly you're a homicide suspect. A University of Michigan policy memo cited a randomized trial in California where 37% of stationary reader hits were misreads. 37%.
1: That's not a great percentage.
0: More than 1 in 3. Thank you, Yahoo, for doing the math for us.
1: Is incorrect more than 1 in 3?
0: Yeah.
1: Okay.
0: 37%.
1: It's a great percentage in baseball, but it's pretty crappy there. That's like, I mean, you know, my surgeon is hitting, you know, 37%.
0: Yeah, you need your surgeon better than 73%
1: accuracy.
0: Yeah,
1: and I would think you need something that, that issues a guilty vibe more than that as well.
0: The Institute for Justice documented at least 26 cases since 2018 of innocent motorists detained at gunpoint or jailed.
1: Wow.
0: Because of ALPR errors, with most occurring since 2022. Business Insider reported in March of 2024 that a dozen incidents involved misreads or officers skipping verification before acting, some resulting in people being injured by police dogs. The machine was wrong. The guns were real.
1: I would like to, I mean, we talk about the times when things go wrong. I'd like to hear how many times these have aided police investigators and so forth and gotten them information that made it so that otherwise they normally wouldn't be able to get somebody. So I'm just wondering what the, you know what I mean, what the scoreboard looks like, what the payoff is. Is there enough success with these? And it very well could be.
0: Yeah.
1: But
0: it's one of those, yeah, but even like, you know, even one jailed innocent man is too many. And it's happened 26 times in the past 8 years where not just jail, not just like, oh, pulled over. Because we did the one down in Denver, right? The story down in Denver where the guy just kept getting pulled over. The 26 times felony stops on innocent people. You drive people driving down the road and you get pulled over, guns drawn on you. Get out of the car, get on the ground, treated like a homicide suspect.
1: I was falsely arrested once.
0: Yeah?
1: Where I fit the description of somebody who had done some horrible things, and I got taken down in a liquor store in Minnesota.
0: Really?
1: Yeah. Where I'm wandering around, all of a sudden I'm surrounded inside by... They're questioning me. I said, "What, you know, what is it I did, you know, or alleged?" They said, "I'm not even going to tell you, you know, it was that." But I was, I mean, I like fit the description to a T, and they were going to haul me away.
0: Probably a little traumatic, I would imagine.
1: Oh, it freaked the hell out of me. I had to buy twice as much liquor as I thought going in after that experience. But no, it was. I mean, of course, I know I did nothing, but
0: right.
1: You know, that moment of absolute terror, and then I'm thinking, well, can I prove mm-hmm. that I, you know, that I'm completely innocent? Am I going to have to get hauled away to go and do that? What are, you know?
0: Yeah, correct. And like,
1: so, yeah, it's,
0: I think about that, like if I'm driving with my kids in the car too, you know, you get your little ones in there, if they see something like that happen, like I like I said, it better be, because that's it terrible. That happened to you, and this is happening, guns drawn on people way too often. There was a Florida cop that was arrested for misusing the Flock system, same way that we talked about. We had a story in Loveland where the cop was misusing the Flock.
1: Relationship gone bad, yes. And then looking for some vindictive evidence.
0: Yes, or finding
1: manufacturing
0: where finding where the person is. That's what we had the one in Loveland. Like, this is a line that I was kind of on the fence with you when I first started reading about these. It's like, okay, what is the success rate? Is it really, you know, this? It's crossing that line too much for me to feel comfortable with them. I'm at the point now where and maybe it's the they need to improve the technology and find a different. But it's also crazy to me. This is a private company. This isn't like, you know, it's run by the government who has all your information anyways.
1: Right.
0: This is a private company. And in the world in which digital
1: hacking and take
0: terrorism.
1: It, absolutely.
0: No. I'm like, good on Fort Collins. Fort Collins stopped all of it. They stopped all of it. I am so, now after seeing it in use and learning about it, I am so opposed to these things. I am so opposed to these things. He said, Chris, good thing we don't have one of those listening devices in my neighborhood around July 4th because of the fireworks that are going off. Yeah. Don't know where you're going with that. What are you guys, what are your guys' thoughts on these too? Because I know that we had a mixed bag when we first started talking about them, but now that these stories are coming out, even here locally, like we talked about in Loveland, where I believe it was a state patrolman. It was two different law enforcement agencies. One of them were tracking his ex that he had abused.
1: Mm-hmm.
0: Using the Flock camera system, and then the Loveland Police Department arrested the guy before he got to her.
1: Weren't there ways if you were, you know, in that line of business and you had that situation that there were other ways you could go about trying to find information too? Isn't this just a different avenue of somebody being able to do what they were probably able to do anyway, but now just with a different technology? So that's why maybe. I still want to hear from the pro side of this, if there is one.
0: I see, and I'm at the point where the con side is, like, the con side's so big.
1: Overwhelming
0: for me that, like, it's, yeah, Travis, the new guy, yes, it was a state patrolman, and 11 police got him. I think this is horribly invasive and horrible idea. Technology has gone too far, and it will continue to get worse.
1: Yeah. I'm not going to argue that, because we have reached... There is good technology, and there is just an overkill.
0: Yeah, and this is like, I'd like to believe in you give an inch, and that's all they take, you know? But
1: it's not with this, no.
0: Never. It's
1: We've opened a box that you just can't put things back in.
0: No, and it's disturbing. But a man was arrested for destroying some of those here in Greeley. 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Let's take a quick look at the forecast today from Cody Wilson, Denver Front Range weather meteorologist.
1: Tease.
0: Front Range and I-25, 77 to 84 degrees today. I don't even know if that's a tease. That's what we've been looking forward to.
1: No, I'm definitely down with that. A very warm morning. It still started warm, but it's not like we're going to get more than maybe 20 degrees warmer than this.
0: Yeah, correct. Like, we're good. The high, it was like 64 or something when I was driving in. I mean, the high is 20 degrees warmer than that.
1: Right.
0: So we get at that 84 degrees and kind of kill it there. He goes, Cody says Thursday will be much cooler across Colorado and the surrounding region as a healthy supply of monsoon moisture moves through the region. Temps generally remain in the 70s and 80s, which is significantly more civilized than the recent industrial grade heat.
1: This is true. Yes.
0: Numerous showers will develop with multiple rounds possible in some areas. This should be the best opportunity for widespread rain we have seen in quite some time. Heavy rain now becomes the main concern for those flooding areas that could be out there. A few stronger storms may also produce small hail and damaging wind, particularly across the eastern plains. Severe weather should remain localized, but any storm can produce dangerous cloud to ground lightning and sudden blowy wind. Is there any other kind, I would ask?
1: I think that's the only type of wind I've experienced is blowy wind. Mm-hmm. Those still winds can really cause havoc.
0: Friday, scattered showers and storms remain possible, although coverage may become less widespread. Weekend storm chances continue at times, especially over the mountains and nearby plains. Temperatures gradually rebound, but another immediate return to the atmospheric air fryer is not expected. That's great news.
1: Yeah, I like the non-air fryer, but I still don't like the drier than... I have lots of analogies.
0: Cloudy, cool, and stormy. Best rain chance this week is today for us here in the Front Range and I-25. Cody Wilson's joke of the day.
1: First off, do you think it's going to rain?
0: I do, because it felt very humid out there this morning.
1: But we've had that.
0: And that's true. I don't know.
1: Yeah, I'm trying to be optimistic. I don't know why I talked you out of your opinion. So, God, now I know how how I feel like.
0: Brian, do you think it's going to rain today?
1: No.
0: Oh, but did you feel the humidity?
1: I did feel the humidity.
0: No, you're right. We have had that. And I don't know how we didn't get more yesterday, because that cloud bank to the west of us was impressive.
1: Oh, it was about to engulf. Mm-hmm. I was like, there's no way we didn't.
0: Mm.
1: Yeah.
0: Yeah. No, I think it'll rain because I've got golf today.
1: Oh, yeah, there's a strong chance then.
0: Let's see here. All right, joke of the day.
1: Yeah, what do we got?
0: How warm is a baby when it's born?
1: Room temperature?
0: Womb temperature.
1: Okay.
0: It's not good.
1: That's
0: a two.
1: That's barely okay.
0: That's a two.
1: That's a total dad joke. That is right in that category. I am going to let that hover at a 3.
0: I'll follow it up with, he posts, LOL, LOL, LOL, I'll throw myself out just like the baby did.
1: Yeah, he didn't help it.
0: No. I'd like to drop
1: 2.5
0: to 1.5.
1: Okay.
0: So that averages out to a 2. HVAC guy says,
1: get any help?
0: It's a terrible joke. It's not even a joke. Cody has hit rock bottom. -3. Really bad joke today. Really, really bad joke.
1: Yeah, it certainly was. But what it always does is make me feel better about the next 2.5 hours of our program.
0: Yeah. We should do this every hour. Right at this top of the, you know, right at the start of the
1: whenever
0: hour.
1: Whenever we feel we've just had a bad segment.
0: Remember Cody's joke?
1: Yep. We're better than that.
0: Really bad.
1: Yeah.
0: What temperature does a baby come out?
1: Good thing he's really good at the meteorological stuff.
0: Travis, this is why, this is again, Travis and Micah are very good gauges
1: on the same wavelength
0: and Cody,
1: of humor.
0: Very good gauges of what's funny and what's not. Travis says, I give it an 8. I thought it was great.
1: I see what you did
0: suck,
1: there.
0: You suck, Travis.
1: That's, I'm not going to say that, Travis, but.
0: You know I kid.
1: Kind yeah, of. No, I know you do, kid, but Travis, be better.
0: Yeah, you can do better, buddy.
1: You can.
0: Let's get one last text here about the flock camera system. Meanwhile, FBI increases surveillance by 300% on people with divergent views. Where send the study that you're talking about, because we were talking about flock camera systems. Send the study that you're talking about. HVAC guy would love to read it. 7:22 the time now. 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In terms of Cody's joke, Eastside Chris says he's hit bottom. Rehab is next. Yeah, he needs to go to the Brian Geary School of Comedy. There you go. 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
1: Yeah, tell you what. It's been a long time.
0: 7:23 the time. 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
1: I got some
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2: Daryl messaging us this morning, just got monsooned in West Greeley.
3: Really?
2: All six drops.
3: Oh.
2: Sorry, Brian.
3: Yeah, I'm sorry. I got excited, and I'm thinking, I'm looking out, going, which way is west? And I can't see it from here.
2: That's east.
3: Yeah, so.
2: I forget that you're directionally challenged.
3: In every doorway.
2: So is everybody else in this building.
3: And I've got to be the worst.
2: Derbs is really bad.
3: I can't.
2: So is Brady.
3: My wife watches me park the car and then know as I'm walking away, have no idea how to find it again.
2: Yeah.
3: And watches me, like at a stadium, a concert, go into the bathroom and know that when I come out, I'm immediately going to be lost and turn the wrong way. She just sits and watches it happen and then catches me.
2: That's tough.
3: Oh, it's very tough.
2: Have you always been like this?
3: Yeah. Yeah, it's been a problem. I have no compass, but as I've gotten older, it is much worse.
2: Really?
3: I am continuously lost. I need a navigation system to get to the mailbox. I must keep everything within a few block radius so I can find my way home.
2: We want to know today, give us your Mount Rushmore of Denver Broncos defensive players. That is our right-hand construction poll question.
3: Is this turning out to be easier than we thought? Because I am not getting a lot of names that we haven't thought of.
2: Yeah, but cutting it down to the four. So Jeff comments, Atwater, Tombstone Jackson.
3: Yeah, hell yeah.
2: Champ Bailey and Von Miller. What is easy is three of the four. Turning out to be easy with the three of the four.
3: And Atwater, says, Champ, and Vaughn.
2: Mm-hmm. And he says Gradishar where Crazy Horse is. So he wants Gradishar close.
3: Okay. All right, of the Mount Rushmore and then over there. Oh. Yeah, because Gradishar definitely deserves a spot on here. It's Hall of Fame. You get a bust made of you for that.
2: That's the one that I think I'm probably wrong on. I think instead of Dennis Smith, it should be Randy Gradishar.
3: And I have Carl Mecklenburg instead of Randy Gradishar.
2: Right.
3: And I saw more Carl Mecklenburg than I did Randy Gradishar.
2: Right, right. Ken says Tom Jackson.
3: Yeah, and that's the other one that's so, man, he was synonymous with the team.
2: Louis Wright, Steve Foley, Billy Thompson. I'm going to tell you, Ken, that you're wrong. Because
3: there's no wrong in opinions.
2: There are. Because I've heard of Louis Wright. I have no idea who Steve Foley or Billy Thompson are.
3: They were phenomenal.
2: But which means that they haven't stood the test of time.
3: It's just been a longer amount of time, and you've had a couple of generations to not talk about them and forget about what they did.
2: But also not Hall of Famers, right? Like when you reach that Hall of Fame, like Tate, my son will know who Steve Atwater is, right? And he will know who Dennis Smith is because those guys stand, they'll know obviously Champ Bailey. Now there's less time in between there. But he'll know those guys because if he looks into the NFL Hall of Fame, there's Steve Atwater. And he's, Dad, who's Steve Atwater? Well, let me pull up this clip for you, son. Can't wait for that day. But Tom Jackson, I know Tom Jackson because of Monday Night Football when he was on the Monday Night Countdown. I think it's wrong. I think that list is wrong. I think you've got to have those three. And I think the majority of people would agree with that. Craig says Alzado.
3: I thought of him, too. Lyle Alzado was something special. He really took off when he became a Raider, but his ability on the field was showing in Denver.
2: Randy Gradishar.
3: Yeah.
2: Tom Jackson and Von Miller.
3: Yeah, it's a good list, but and you can tell they were around a little bit earlier.
2: How do you put two guys –

0: That's why I'm saying my list is probably wrong, because you got to have Gradishar on there, but instead of Dennis Smith. Like, how do you leave Champ Bailey, who's in the Hall of Fame, and Steve Atwater off there?
1: Those two, I think, are the ones you can have zero argument about. Champ Bailey and Steve Atwater. I think you can raise arguments on the others that one of the others could be in ahead of them.
0: I don't know if you can with Vaughn, though.
1: Yeah, I don't know. How long was he a Bronco?
0: 9, 8 years?
1: I know it was quite a few years, and they were very, very productive. They were... He was a Lawrence Taylor type linebacker.
0: The all-time sack leader for the Denver Broncos.
1: Yeah.
0: 110 and a half sacks. He beat Simon Fletcher.
1: Yeah. Oh, there's another.
0: Mm-hmm.
1: Yeah. There were some great players. But, yeah, that's hard to it would be hard to leave Vaughn out of there.
0: Right.
1: Because he was synonymous with Super Bowl success as well.
0: 11 seasons. 20,
1: yeah, that's a homegrown. Bronco.
0: Yeah. So I think it's got to be Vaughn, Champ, Atwater, and then I'll hear you on the fourth one. At the risk of being redundant here on great Bronco defensive players on Mount Rushmore, here's some candidates that made the parking lot. I like this. Rulon Jones, Lyle Alzado, Rich Jackson, and Jeremiah Castile. John Ford Hard Rock Cafe.
1: Okay, yeah. Yeah, you're... You're going to have your own table there.
0: That's yeah. The parking lot, as he said, where they're going to be at. They made the parking lot, but they're not on the Mount Rushmore.
1: I like it. Yeah, they're just on some parking markers.
0: They're welcomed in there, but yeah. not on there. So let us know. There was one more that I was going to get to. Kevin Kamenik, Von Miller, Steve Atwater, Carl Mecklenburg, Randy Gradishar.
1: Yeah, that's a great list.
0: It is, but you got to have Champ Bailey on there.
1: Yeah, that's
0: one of the greatest cornerbacks of all time in the iconic moments, because I think a lot of those moments come in there too. So let us know today. I love the conversation. Tell us we're right. Tell us we're wrong. Text us on the J9 Agencies text line, 888-530-0043. That's 888-530-0043 on the J9 Agencies text line. 735 the time now. 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
3: 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The Riders look to replace running back Milo Pasquale on his 120-yard-per-game average rushing. Hear from 10th-year head coach Lane Wassinger about his team tonight starting at 5.
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0: For Faith to get involved in this conversation this morning. She's texting, and Champ is in the NFL Hall of Fame, so he's got to be in this one.
1: Yeah.
0: So, and that's what I'm saying. Like, if you're doing the requirements of that, then it's got to be Gradishar. That's where I'm wrong with Dennis Smith. It's got to be Gradishar. Von Miller is going to be in the NFL Hall of Fame. Champ Bailey and Steve Atwater. Those are the four. Now, I didn't put Gradishar on there. I put Dennis Smith on there. Because if there's no Dennis Smith, I don't think there's any Steve Atwater. So it's a fun conversation. He said, Chris, what about Simon Fletcher? Where does he list on here? He was a great barbecue master here in Greeley.
1: Simon. We know that.
0: Yeah, I met Simon out at an event in Eaton. Got a chance to talk with him for a while out there. And really good dude. Really solid dude.
1: Really nice guy.
0: But, where does Simon Fletcher rank? He's the second all-time leader in sacks for the Denver Broncos.
1: He was so good in one of those that I think we underappreciated.
0: Yeah.
1: When he was here and the impact after he left. Dude was a fantastic Bronco. He was a great NFL player and an absolute class guy.
0: Here are the all-time sack leaders for the Denver Broncos.
1: Okay.
0: Elvis Dumervil, 63.5 sacks.
1: Never put that up there.
0: Trevor Price, 64 sacks. Loved him.
1: Forgot about him.
0: Unofficially, Lyle Alzado was 64.5. Rulon Jones, unofficial, was 73.5. Barney Chavis? Chavis?
1: Mm-hmm. Mm-hmm. Chavis, I believe.
0: Be careful. For me, I'm talking about unofficial. Carl Mecklenburg, 79 sacks at third. Simon Fletcher, 97.5 sacks at second.
1: Wow.
0: And Von Miller with 110.5 sacks leading the way. Now, the conversation can also be had that Von Miller played in an era that benefits pass rushers because the NFL is more pass happy now than when Simon Fletcher was rushing the quarterback.
1: True, and also you can look at Lyle Alzado's numbers and say how many sacks did he have before they started really keeping track of sacks as an official stat.
0: I'm guessing that the AI overview did do that because it says unofficial, so they must have went back. I don't know how that works. What is this? Was there a SP texting in? Can you read that text and tell me if you know what he's talking about? Was there a nickname for a Broncos player?
1: Oh, that was Tyrone Braxton.
0: Okay.
1: The chicken?
0: Yeah.
1: Yeah, that was Tyrone Braxton's nickname.
0: Okay.
1: Chicken. I went to, I had some good experiences with Tyrone. We went to college together and hung out in my dorm room.
0: Right. Yes.
1: Yeah, he was the one we discovered the Jacksons had reunited and put out an album, State of Shock. And both Tyrone and I were very excited about it and went right to my dorm room to sit and listen to the new Jacksons album together. And, we became buddies throughout throughout the time at NDSU. And then I went to go and interview him when training camp was in Greeley and just went down. And he right away looked. I thought, is he going to remember? And he, flaw. Because that was, that's my real last name. And he... he remembered that. We sat and reminisced, and then my old partner, Todd, he said, you realize you just talked for like 20 minutes with Tyrone, and I can't find one sentence where you guys didn't swear? He said you can't interview your friends anymore.
0: Yeah, correct. That's terrific. I didn't know of the chicken, so and I like that. So you know, I think
1: he was really good.
0: We're all pretty much in agreement on three of the four on Mount Rushmore, and now that we're adding the parking lot in there, keep naming those players.
1: Yeah, we got to fill up a parking lot.
0: Yeah, let's keep naming those players that are in the parking lot that are right there
1: that someday might make it into the big arena.
0: Yeah. Send those in. I love it. J9 Agency's text line, 888-530-0043. If we have time on the other side, I'll save my Bo Nix, going to be the next Tom Brady for later in the show. Maybe we can get into Smash Trash or Remodel on the other side if we have time. Right now, let's get to the KFK News and Sports Center.
8: I'm Peter Killeen with your KFKA local news. Weld County Commissioners preparing to vote on the Chalk Bluffs Energy Project, a massive $1.67 billion renewable energy proposal. Developer Enyo Energy plans to build 79 wind turbines, 2,200 acres of solar panels, while the project promises over $1.5 million in annual property tax revenue and won unanimous approval from the County Planning Commission. Local resistance is growing, according to the Greeley Tribune. A recent analysis reveals that preventing housing loss before it happens is one of Larimer County's most effective strategies to curb chronic homelessness. According to the Loveland Reporter-Herald, nonprofit Homeward Alliance estimates that early interventions like landlord mediation or basic job training support cost an average of just $1,400 per person. Northern Colorado's Voice, 103.1 and 1310 KFKA, and online at 1310kfka.com.
9: I'm Channel 2 Pinpoint Weather meteorologist Alden German. Overnight Wednesday, a chance for showers and storms in the first half of the night. We'll begin Thursday partly sunny and dry, but more scattered showers forecast for the afternoon. High temperatures in the middle 80s.
10: 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I'm John Thayer. The Colorado Rockies were winners yesterday as the Rockies beat the Diamondbacks in Arizona 6-4. Ryan Feltner earned the victory for Colorado. He is now 5-6. The Rockies are 48-73. The Rockies have the day off today. Back in action tomorrow at Oracle Park in San Francisco to take on the Giants. Kyle Freeland will start the opener tomorrow night. He is 3-10. The Denver Broncos are set for their preseason opener tomorrow night in Atlanta when they take on the Falcons at Mercedes-Benz Stadium. Broncos head coach Sean Payton said yesterday Bo Nix continues to recover well from his two surgeries on his right ankle. He will not play in Friday's preseason opener. Bundle auto and home, renters, or condo, and save with Progressive. I'm John Thayer on Northern Colorado's Voice, 103.1, 1310 KFKA, and 1310KFKA.com.
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0: Traffic around Northern Colorado this morning. Everything looking okay on those roadways. Getting just really busy here as Northern Colorado commute picks up. But no accidents or stalls or anything like that out there. This traffic update is brought to you by Ryan Mosbach at Mosbach Insurance. If you're tired of being treated like a number on a spreadsheet, it's time to make the change to Ryan Mosbach. Call him today, 970-518-4025. 7:49 the time. 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
1: We are going to go to a classic, Bob Seger. Bob Seger has not released music in ages.
0: Okay.
1: And coming up in September, he is doing the expanded edition of his Face the Promise album, including, I believe, three or four unreleased cuts. So this was Bob Seger music that was never released, and he's putting them out on this new project, which is an old project, just kind of rebumped up in an anniversary edition.
0: I was going to tell you, no, I don't want to hear what Bob sounds like now, because I was worried about that. I don't want, like, Bob Seger is very high up on my favorite artists of all time.
1: Yeah, he's 80.
0: Yeah, and so I didn't want to hear.
1: He can still
0: hear those voices, that voice, right? Because that voice is one of my favorite vocals of all
1: time.
0: I'm
1: with you, and I haven't heard him try to sing in a long time.
0: But this is old music from Bob Seger that's just getting released. What's the song?
1: Called Little Jane.
0: Little Jane. Three songs out already on this. Little Jane by Bob Seger. Smash Trash Remodel. Let's take a listen.

0: you think? 888-530-0043. That's 888-530-0043. Go ahead, Brian. Go ahead.
1: Oh, I'm
0: go
1: sorry.
0: Ahead. Yeah, just go ahead. No, just go ahead.
2: I love his voice so much.
0: I wish that there were all of those artists from the 80s when music was good that were sitting on just a stockpile of music that no one's ever heard before, and they could just release it. That sound made me smile as soon as I heard that guitar strumming. Bob loves to sing about the rain, too, or you know, the wind, you know, like a rock.
2: You can feel
0: it.
2: It's just,
0: it's so... so good. I don't know. I that was always going to be a smash for me. His voice and
2: it would have had to have really sucked.
0: Yeah.
2: And was it driving of excitement in any of that? No.
0: No.
2: But was it just classic Seeger?
0: Yeah. Yeah.
2: And I'm really in the mood for that, and it's hard for that to ever be anything but tasty to me.
0: Yeah, and seeing some confusion on the text line. This was recorded back in the day.
2: Yes.
0: And is just being released for the first time because
2: correct.
0: It immediately sounds like Bob. And I guess you expect Bob to do Bob. Kind of always has that timeless energy vibe. Smash is what HVAC guy is writing in. Travis, the new guy, I like that song. That is my style of music. That's a smash. Yeah, so good. The tiebreaker. I like it, but I don't know if I'd put it on a daily playlist, but it would make great background music during a backyard barbecue.
2: True.
0: Yeah, that's.
2: Yeah, I'm with you there.
0: I would classify that song as something it's not going to make me change the channel. But is it on my playlist? Yeah. Like, is it one that it's going to, because you have those songs that are so polarizing that somebody will be like, oh, skip that. You know, nobody's going to say skip that song.
2: No, that's a very accurate description. It's very true.
0: Bailey says, remodel for me. I need more. Faye says, I can't ever hate anything he does. Smash. Huskers fans, smash. Yeah, I know what
2: it's
0: we're
2: just
0: listening to
2: a treat.
0: Golf tonight.
2: Yeah, well, it's just a treat to know there's Bob Seger music you haven't heard before.
0: That won't last long.
2: No.
0: I'm going to listen to those three very soon. All right, there you go. Smash, Trash, or Remodel presented by Steamway Floor to Ceiling. 7:54 the time. Now let's get to the Daybreak Ag Report.
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4: Hi, everybody. I'm Russell Nimitz. Well, hey, it looks like the National Cattlemen's Beef Association is offering up a new resource aimed at helping farm and ranch families across America prepare for one of the most important decisions they'll face, how to transition the ag operation onto the next generation. Now, NCBA has introduced a free online succession planning learning module developed with guidance from Oklahoma State University professor Shannon Farrell. They say the program walks producers through some key steps for developing a succession plan tailored to their individual farm or ranch business. Now, Farrell says succession planning can help maintain business continuity, protect the family's agricultural legacy, and, of course, reduce the burden on loved ones during those difficult times. As he puts it, a failure to plan is a plan to fail. Now, the online module also includes a downloadable workbook to help farm and ranch families work through the planning process itself and begin those sometimes difficult conversations. Again, this new succession planning resource is being made available by the National Cattlemen's Beef Association. And for more details, you can visit them online at ncba.org. 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
4: Well, the USDA is giving farmers a little bit more time this year to pay their crop insurance bills. That's because the Risk Management Agency is authorizing approved insurance providers to give producers up to 60 additional days to pay crop insurance premiums, administrative fees, and other amounts with billing dates between July 1st and September 30th. RMA Administrator Pat Swanson says the goal is to give farmers some breathing room during another challenging year.
1: We talked a lot about this and the importance of helping our farmers when they need us most. And, you know, this was an opportunity for us to really look at what farmers are going through right now. 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So I think just our opportunity to help farmers when we can.
4: Now, Swanson says that the payment flexibility comes as farmers face pressure from several different directions, including higher input costs, as well as uncertain markets. The additional 60 days applies to policies with premium billing dates again between July 1st and September 30th. 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
0: All right, let's talk Monster Days in the downtown Greeley. We'll have Ed
2: so cool.
0: and Marsha with Distortions joining us on the other side. Very fun interview. If you haven't heard about Distortions, you're going to love this conversation coming up. Then Miles Bloomhart at 8:35 this morning as well. More talk about the Denver Broncos' Mount Rushmore of defensive players here today. That is our right-hand construction poll question. Some live news. Bo Nix going to be the next Tom Brady. A lot to get to. Short time to do it. It's Good Morning NOCO, presented by Lemons Heating and Cooling. A Northern Colorado's voice, 103.1 and 1310 KFKA.
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7: ABC News, I'm Sherry Preston. Prices still going up at the wholesale level, but not quite as fast as they have been. The producer price index out this morning shows inflation running at 4.7% last month compared to a year ago. We're learning more about the decision to sneak President Trump off the plane and onto another one when leaving Turkey last month. The switch triggered by intelligence suggesting an Iranian cell might have made it into Turkey to try to assassinate him. ABC's Mary Bruce.
8: The ruse shrouded in secrecy with only a handful of top aides aware of what was happening. The plane carrying Trump was escorted by F-35 fighter jets, standard protocol for Air Force One. So too was the old Air Force One, something highly unusual for a plane not carrying the president.
7: Two Army soldiers killed when their Apache helicopter crashed near Fort Hood in Texas. Executives with the Chicago Bears are expected to give an update today amid speculation they may move the team to Indiana. This is ABC News.
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10: I'm Peter Killeen with your KFKA local news. A 22-year-old Colorado man facing multiple counts after police caught him using a crowbar to destroy local gunshot detection equipment. Officers arrested Patrick Muniz near 16th Street and 12th Avenue earlier in the month after catching him walking away from the scene with the tool in hand. Greeley Tribune reporting, following his arrest, police discovered one completely destroyed flock unit submerged in algae-filled water in a gutter. Muniz admitted to damaging the devices, claiming they were spying on him and violating his Fourth Amendment rights. victim from the grass fire that occurred near the Highway 34 and Highway 85 interchange in Greeley Saturday has been identified as 45-year-old Desiree Dawn of Greeley. Cause and manner of death await the completion of an autopsy result. Northern Colorado's Voice, 103.1 and 1310 KFKA, and online at 1310kfka.com.
11: I'm Channel 2 Pinpoint Weather meteorologist Alden German. Overnight Wednesday, a chance for showers and storms in the first half of the night. We'll begin Thursday partly sunny and dry, but more scattered showers forecast for the afternoon. High temperatures in the middle 80s.
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0: Tracy Axton, FMS Bank, joining us this morning. Tracy, good morning to you. How are those rates looking on a Thursday?
17: Hey, rates don't look too bad. Not a lot of movement this week. I've had some economic news come out this week, but it's been pretty flat. So we were pretty sure we were going to see a rate increase from the Fed in their September meeting, but now, yeah, maybe they'll just hold steady. That would be great if we could do that for a while longer. But rates, the market's reacting, not really reacting to that information. So we're hanging, upper mid sixes on the 30-year fixed, lower mid sixes on the 15-year fixed. So no change since the start of the week, which is great news.
0: That is great news. As in most industries, when things are a little bit boring, that's good news. Tracy, what's that number to call if people want to get pre-approved?
17: That number is 970-673-4501.
0: Tracy Axton, FMS Bank. Tracy, thanks so much for your time this morning.
17: Hey, thanks, guys.
2: Bye, Tracy.
0: There you go. 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As we turn to traffic this morning in northbound 257 over at Eastman Park Drive, and then on the north side of Eastman Park Drive, it's very, very backed up. But again, school getting back in session. We know there are there is a school planted right there, and I think that's what might be causing
2: it. Do they plant them now?
0: They plant
2: schools. I didn't know
0: that. Yeah. Been a tough year. Not a lot of water out there. Mm-hmm. Everything on the roadways looks good. Thank you for the distraction, Brian. This traffic
2: update
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0: Well, one of those key signature events in Greeley is coming up. Welcome back into Good Morning NOCO. I'm Tanner Schwint. Brian Gary, my co-host. Monster Day here in Greeley is coming up August 22nd. And to talk about it, we've got Ed and Marsha with Distortions joining us this morning. Ed, good morning, my friend. How are we doing?
18: Good morning. We're great.
0: Thank you so much for being here. First time you've been at the new studio. A little bit of an upgrade.
18: Wow. Yeah. That's putting it mildly.
0: Yeah, so we appreciate you being here, Ed. Marsha, good morning. How are you doing?
19: Good morning. Thanks for having us.
0: Excited to have you guys in here. And let's just start and introduce you guys to our listeners. Tell us about Distortions. Tell us a little bit about the history of what you guys do over there.
18: Well, Distortions, I started it back in 78. I lost a costume contest here at the college, UNC. and I thought, I had this Don Post mask in hands. It was pretty cool. But I lost to a guy in a mask I'd painted for a local novelty store, which was the Party Palace for the older guys. And then I sculpted this mask, and I took it down there, and they're like, oh, could you make more for us to sell? And that was how it all started here in Greeley.
2: Wow.
0: 1978.
18: And so that's a long time ago. It's almost 50 years. We're coming up on 50 years.
0: That is incredible.
2: That has to be mind-blowing. And just for those who don't know, where did that journey take you from 78 until now? I don't know that people know the depth of what you've done for this area on a national scene.
18: Well, yeah. You know, it's been, not to get corny, but kind of a wonderful life. We started this thing. Marsha came along in 83, which was just 5 years in, and she was much more responsible. She can tell you about that.
19: Drug
18: her into the monsters, and she loved it. And but anyway, we started with masks, just making masks and hands, and it evolved into props and then life-size displays like we did the alien from Alien and Predator and those sorts of things. And then eventually got into animatronics, and that's where we really enjoyed it, because you actually bring the monsters to life and have them scream and spit at you and whatever.
2: How did you have to – I mean, because that's obviously was an evolution of what you do.
0: Right.
2: Were you part of the evolution, or was somebody setting those standards and you were following what you had seen?
18: Well, here's the thing. Halloween changed over the – years that we've been in it. And so we ended up, because we were there, we ended up pioneering stuff. Like, for instance, the electric chair was the first animatronic we made. And it was just we got a big old one-horse motor with a gearbox, and we just took this body and thrashed it with smoke and screaming. In fact, when we took it to the trade show, nobody'd seen anything like that. I thought we'd sell six because it was so expensive. It was the most expensive thing there'd ever been. This was back in paper skeleton days, you know.
0: Right.
18: And so we come with this thing, and it startled them. And we ended up selling 200 of these.
2: Oh, my.
18: And they went out across the country, and and I think a lot of people bought them just because they were cool, mm-hmm. you know. But then they found that the press came out, their attendance doubled and tripled, changed the whole industry. That one prop, there's been articles written on this thing, that one prop changed it from real cheap charity-driven to multi-million-dollar extravaganza events and haunts. So, yeah, we've shaped it. That's in a big way. Other ways, they always had cut-off hands back in the 60s and so forth. Well, we did a cut-off arm, and that was a big deal. It sounds stupid now, but it was like, oh, a cut-off arm. Wow. Yeah. Now, it's been a fun, stupid, crazy ride.
0: How nervous was the first person? Did you have somebody test that animatronic electric chair, and how nervous was that first person to sit in
18: Well,
0: there?
18: No, actually, the person doesn't sit in. It's a rubber body.
0: Oh, yeah. Okay.
18: And so
0: okay.
18: The rubber body thrashes, and so we didn't know what we were doing. So the first year, we had to replace 100 bodies. We had to bring them back and replace, or I guess we didn't bring them back. We just sent them new bodies. And so that hurt, and we learned how to build them better.
0: Yeah.
18: But the people were great. They said, man, if you could do that every time, that really scared them.
0: Right.
18: It flew off.
0: That is true. So, Marsha, my question for you come in 5 years after this madness has already started.
18: Yes.
0: Was there ever a moment where you're like, yeah, this is crazy? Like, this is a crazy thing that they're doing?
19: No. I loved it from the beginning. Yeah.
0: Did you?
19: I loved the creative. And I was a biology student at UNC at the time. So, it was a big switch, but
0: yeah. I would say just a little bit of a big switch.
19: Yeah, I love it.
2: Well,
19: yeah.
2: I think it was so smart to get immersed in something that was everybody's guilty pleasure.
0: Yeah.
2: You know, it was what, I mean, we all loved them. It's like, okay, I can't tell too many people because they're gonna stereotype me. They're going to do that. But to be able to take your passion and run with it, it's just got to feel incredible to have had so much fun and success at the same time. It does sound like a wonderful life, guys.
19: Aww.
18: It is. No, it is. It's, but don't make no mistake. There's a lot of work.
2: Right? Oh, yes.
18: We have a team that, you know, we'll come up with some crazy idea and it's a real groaner because they know they're going to have to make this thing happen, and so it's
19: or
18: it's
19: they
18: fun.
19: Come up with some crazy
18: well,
19: idea.
18: They do, and some of them are too crazy. But yeah.
0: So we'll dive into Monster Day coming up again, August 22nd in downtown Greeley. What is the most famous prop that you made, and what is your favorite? And are they the same?
18: They used to be the same. Well, you go first.
19: Well. I like the Queen Alien. We got to make the Queen Alien. We went over Pinewood, got the molds. And so we had a license at the time. We don't now. But we had one that we had made that we've stored all these years. And so she's going to be at Monster Day.
0: Really?
2: Oh,
19: that's
2: cool.
19: Super cool. Yeah.
18: From the original movie molds, you know, that was a trip to England. That was a big deal back then.
0: Okay. What about you?
18: Well, I always used to say that electric chair because it changed the industry, it changed distortions, and it was just a startling prop. You know, people, they knew it's going to do something, you know, mm-hmm. And when he when he rock and rolls and thrashes and people, it startled the industry. We even had him in a box at the time. We had him like in this clear front like he's in a prison or something, and still people backed up and were like, holy cow, what is this? So that was always my answer. I think I have to say the mutant, which is a creature on a panel that thrashes, and it's got special effects lighting that comes on and fog and strobes. And then when he starts rocking and screaming and he's chained to it, he spits at you. It's just... People loved him.
19: And he'll be at Monster Day, too.
18: Oh, yeah, that's right.
0: I love that.
2: Is it like movies, haunted houses, all of the above that end up contacting you?
18: It's mostly haunted houses and theme parks, but nowadays it's a huge home haunter market. That's just exploded.
2: I was going to ask you about, I'm sorry, Dan.
0: No, what,
2: I just find them fascinating. I could sit and talk to you forever. But one of the big trends, because I've always been a horror movie fan, is people are making their own horror films. You're seeing more and more of people who are diving into that genre and producing them online, and then somehow we'll find a distributor and it gets out. Backrooms was one that it just happened
0: Obsession
2: with, and some other. What are your feelings about more people diving into that? Is that a good thing, or are we getting a lot of crap?
18: No, it's a good thing.
2: Okay.
18: We've enjoyed the change in technology. And of course, this place, I obviously, with all the stuff you guys have, it's the technology allows for an amateur with a limited budget, if they've got a good idea and they work it, you can make pro results. And Marsha and I saw Backrooms, and I was super impressed with that because of the concept and the energy that went into that creatively. So it's a good thing. I think the industry can get stale without fresh ideas, and the same old guys making the same old movies, and so it's good.
2: Love it.
0: Go ahead, Marsha.
19: Yeah, and some of those little independent film guys, they're the ones that come and say want a prop. Yesterday I saw an email from they said they had a no-budget film going, and so they're wanting our alligator. We have this life-size alligator that was cast off the real thing. So anyway, yeah.
0: I love that.
19: Yeah.
0: And so these independent films are doing – see, this is a genre, like, this is where Brian's got to talk, because I am a scaredy cat. I do not watch these horror films. I am one of those that – my wife loves them, and I just will not watch them. But Monster Day is something that everybody can get behind. Tell us about what's coming up on August 22nd, guys.
19: Well, it's a party. from noon to 5, all kinds of things. Big costume contest, so come in a cool costume, $1,000 first prize. So,
0: wow,
19: that's going on. All kinds of stage stuff going on. Ed and the painters and some of our other crew, they do a big stage show at 4:30. Yeah, 4:30. So, yeah,
0: it's just an absolute blast happening in downtown Greeley again, August 22nd.
2: I have friends who mark this day on the calendar and absolutely live for it. You got a couple that stand out, Teal and Bino.
19: Oh, yes.
2: Do you know, and you know exactly who I'm talking about, don't you?
19: Yeah.
2: Yeah, I don't know that I've met a more horror enthusiast in getting into the makeup and the costuming than Teal.
19: Oh, yeah. She's a blast.
2: Yeah, I'm sure that she'll be wandering around in some form.
0: And this is the 10th anniversary of Monster Day. What was it like? Because the city of Greeley City Council proclaimed it as Monster Day. What was that like for you guys?
18: Well, that was so cool. You know, and in typical monster style, here we go in, everybody's in suits, and there's a lot of grim people there. I think there's probably something to contest, as there always is. And so we come in, and bless her heart, Daniela, she comes by the studio that day and say, do you have a costume I could wear to this thing? And I said, yeah. So we gave her she had this six-armed purple monster. I don't know. It's from a Pixar movie. And she's sitting there the whole time in full costume. And it was just hilarious. Here's all this stuff. And at the place is amazing. I don't know if you've been in there, but oh my gosh, compared to the old hall, it was so amazing. But anyway, that was just really fun.
0: It was the villain in Monsters, Inc. That she was dressed up as, and I cannot remember the name of that
2: I know exactly
0: character.
2: Who you're talking about, though.
0: Randall. That's one from my childhood. I absolutely love that. I did not realize that was Daniela in there.
18: Yeah.
19: Yes.
0: That's hilarious. She should wear that full time, is what I believe. I think that's awesome. What else do we need to know about Monster Day coming up August 22nd?
19: Well, it's the last one. Monster Day.
18: This is it. We're done.
2: Really?
0: Really?
18: The city, we broke the news to them. They've been so good. They opened their arms up to us. When I first proposed the idea to Allison at the time, 10 years ago, I started to describe it, and she said, I'll tell you what, I'll get a couple of people, we'll meet. And so I put on a Kryptonian elder, which is big alien head and a lab coat, really pro stuff. and walk in the restaurant. It was at the cafe downtown. And she's there with the chamber and really welcoming, really unexpected guys and all this people. And so we had a laugh, took some pictures, and I sat down. And she goes, okay, what are we doing? And I'm thinking this was going to be the hardest sales pitch of my life. You know, it would be, well, we want to have monsters on the street. We'll do a little show or something. And they must have talked or something, and it was like done. And that's one of the things that amazes me about Greeley is they're just whoever's behind the scenes pulling the switches. And we got to know a lot of them because of Monster Day. There's some great people doing great stuff. The art district and stuff's really good.
0: Well, we may have to have you guys back in after.
2: I would love to have more conversations. Nah. Yeah, I really would.
0: This August 22nd event, Monster Day, the last Monster Day that is taking place here. But because we're up against the clock, we got to get out of here.
19: Yeah,
0: But I've got so many questions for you. The emotions that you guys are going to feel coming up. So we'll have you back on. But Ed and Marcia, thank you so much for your time.
18: Thank you for having us.
0: Go check out Monster Day August 22nd in downtown Greeley. 8:22 the time now. 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

0: session there with Ed and Marsha from Distortions. That was a lot of fun.
1: They're great people. Bumped into them many times throughout the years, but fun to get to sit down and talk. And Distortions has always been part of the pride of Greeley.
0: It truly has.
1: Yeah.
0: Some of the movies that they've had stuff featured in and stuff, just absolutely
1: it's incredible. We're Put us on the map in a different category.
0: We're going to have them back. We're going to have them back. A Woman's Place wants to say thanks to the incredible generosity of our community. A Woman's Place has opened a new safe house here in Weld County. About 50 years in the works of getting this new one. 50 years ago, they built the first safe house, and now we've got a brand new one thanks to the generosity right here in Northern Colorado. A new facility has doubled the shelter capacity, meaning fewer individuals and families facing domestic violence will be turned away when they need a safe place to go. It's a huge accomplishment, a huge achievement, and they say thank you for that. But they also want to let you know, job's not quite finished. They're raising money to make sure that that safe house can run, that they can, what some of the stats that Katie Schiltz was sharing with us.
1: Yeah, stunning.
0: Incredible at how many people now that they're serving, that operational budget. Consider donating today, awpdv.org. That's awpdv.org. 8:30 the time now. 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
1: Last year, Roseville went 8-4 overall and 4-1 in league play, which punched their ticket into the 3A playoffs. The Rough Riders lost in the second round to the Palisade Fighting Peaches. The Riders look to replace running back Milo Pasquale on his 120-yard-per-game average rushing. Hear from 10th-year head coach Lane Wassinger about his team tonight starting at 5.
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0: day there showed that your life isn't one size fits all with what we had with Ed and Marsha. 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Apologize, we blew the clock talking with Ed and Marsha, and Miles Bloomhart is fired up and ready to go today.
1: Yeah, we want to have some time with Miles today.
0: So let's step back out here and get another quick break. 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
2: I'm Peter Killeen with your KFKA local news. Victim from the grass fire that occurred near the Highway 34 and Highway 85 interchange in Greeley Saturday has been identified as 45-year-old Desiree Dawn of Greeley. Cause and manner of death await the completion of an autopsy result. A 22-year-old Colorado man facing multiple counts after police caught him using a crowbar to destroy local gunshot detection equipment. Officers arrested Patrick Muniz near 16th Street and 12th Avenue earlier in the month after catching him walking away from the scene with the tool in hand. Greeley Tribune reporting, following his arrest, police discovered one completely destroyed flock unit submerged in algae-filled water in a gutter. Muniz admitted to damaging the devices, claiming they were spying on him and violating his Fourth Amendment rights. Northern Colorado's Voice, 103.1 and 1310 KFKA. 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
3: I'm Channel 2 Pinpoint Weather meteorologist Alden German. Overnight Wednesday, a chance for showers and storms in the first half of the night. We'll begin Thursday partly sunny and dry, but more scattered showers forecast for the afternoon. High temperatures in the middle 80s.
4: 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I'm John Thayer. The Colorado Rockies were winners yesterday as the Rockies beat the Diamondbacks in Arizona 6-4. Ryan Feltner earned the victory for Colorado. He is now 5-6. The Rockies are 48-73. The Rockies have the day off today. Back in action tomorrow at Oracle Park in San Francisco to take on the Giants. Kyle Freeland will start the opener tomorrow night. He is 3-10. The Denver Broncos are set for their preseason opener tomorrow night in Atlanta when they take on the Falcons at Mercedes-Benz Stadium. Broncos head coach Sean Payton said yesterday, Bo Nix continues to recover well from his two surgeries on his right ankle. He will not play in Friday's preseason opener. Bundle auto and home, renters, or condo, and save with Progressive. I'm John Thayer on Northern Colorado's Voice, 103.1, 1310 KFKA, and 1310KFKA.com.
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0: Welcome back in to the Aloe Fiber Studios. It's Good Morning NoCo, presented by Lemons Heating and Cooling. Joining us now on the Clearwater Products Hotline, you know, I was set to, you know, I'm going to do it anyways. Miles Blumhart from the Colorado. Miles, you were wrong and you yelled at me when I was right and I will never forgive you.
1: Jeez.
17: About what?
0: It's not Jim Mora Jr.
17: I think it is.
0: It's not. Well, talk to your Colorado and colleague over there, Kevin Lytle, yesterday, and I called him Jim Mora Jr., and he stops and goes, I asked Jim Mora directly, is it Jim Mora Jr.? He goes, no, we share different middle names. I'm not a junior. And you had the gall last week to get on this program late and then yell at me for not calling him junior, and you were wrong.
17: Boy, isn't the weather nice today?
0: No, do not let him escape from this.
1: You are right on, Miles. This is what we've been waiting for.
0: Take some it's just accountability kind of a and say I was
1: day
0: wrong.
1: To be happy and just, you know, think of all that's right in the world.
17: Well, he should be a junior if he's not. Anyhow, I'm going to state it again. We finally have an adult coach. I think that's the promise, okay? Even though he's a junior.
0: He's not a junior, and you were wrong, okay. And you made me feel dumb.
1: Oh, that's new.
0: Normally I do that to myself, okay?
17: Yeah,
0: normally
17: true. That's true.
0: All right,
17: Miles. What are we talking about today, boys?
0: Let's talk about these bear sightings in Colorado. They're on the rise.
17: Lots of bear sightings, drought and wildfires, the cause of it. Kind of a 1-2 punch, right? The drought has definitely brought bears into the cities and urban areas. There's been 29 bear reports in Fort Collins. And you got to remember, Fort Collins area isn't a real good bear area, so 29 is quite a bit through August 11th. But more importantly, statewide, they're seeing twice as many bear reports this year as compared to last year. And yeah, it's just so dry, and the wildfire's not up here, but you know, further south, they're driving them into urban areas, and there's just, I mean, I'm seeing proliferation of videos and photos in Fort Collins of bear scat, also known as poop to you.
0: Yes.
17: Lots and lots of sightings. So, yeah, a lot of wildlife activity this year in urban areas.
1: And you know, we've always heard stories about bears, you know, infringing on where humans are and so forth. But you say the drought and so forth can make them have more sightings in the city. Don't the lights and sounds of a city naturally distract them, or are they not bothered by that?
17: No, you watch the videos, and what happened, right, is because it's so dry, there's not a lot of berries, there's not a lot of acorns, things that bears eat. So what they, you know, what they like to do, they come into the cities and they eat people's trash. And that's basically why they come in. And if you see a lot of the videos, that's what these bears are doing. Another thing that brings them in is this time of year, there's a bunch of apples on the ground. And that, in fact, there was a video of one that might have been a little intoxicated, because as those apples ferment, it looked a little dizzy to me.
0: I love that.
1: Hey, no, drunk bear and cocaine bear hanging out together.
17: Right, yeah.
0: So, but no reported, like, no increase in animals, you know, pets being taken, nothing like that?
17: No, you know, bears normally don't do that. They're hungry right now. You know, when they're going into this, you know, when they're trying to fatten up, they're like me. They're consuming about 20,000 calories a day, which is a problem, probably. No, they really don't do. They generally don't do anything. They're very kind to people.
0: Could we get the bears to teach the wolves what to do and what not to do?
17: See, that's, I think, why ranchers don't mind bears, but they mind wolves, right? Because bears will eat sheep, but they don't eat cattle, virtually never.
0: That's a good compromise.
17: I mean, so that's why people tolerate bears, and we have a very thriving black bear population in Colorado. And this time of year, they generally come in. July and August are when most of the bear sightings and reports are done by the public, usually, but this year it's even worse.
0: All right, Miles Bullard.
17: Or better if you like to see them.
0: Yeah. True.
1: Bears are going to be more apt to take your moon pies than your, you know, poodle.
17: Yeah.
0: Is that factual, Miles?
17: Yeah.
0: Okay, very good. I just wanted to double check there.
1: Yeah, I just got a case of moon pies, and the bears have been at my door.
17: Yeah.
0: Miles Blumhart from the Colorado and joining us. Miles, I know you were covering this story early on, and you've been keeping an eye on it, but boy, this Catalyst Cascadia story has turned into an absolute crap show.
17: Yeah, I'm sorry I missed your guys' conversation. I think it was with Kevin Cross and Ryan.
0: Ryan Roth and Johnny Olson, yep.
17: Johnny Olson. And anyhow, I just, you know, my thought goes to now what, I mean, right, this deal doesn't seem like it's going to get done. I mean, Weld County bailed. I mean, does it look like it's maybe over? I mean, I think there's a lawsuit by Martin Lind yet, but.
0: The lifeline that they're clinging to right now is a possible tax increase here in Greeley.
17: Which I was listening to you guys about that. I mean, that goes right against, right? But, I mean, how are people going to accept that? Yeah, not well, right? I mean, because they were told that wasn't going to happen. And then secondly is, so what happens to the eagles? So when I talked to Larimer County, the Larimer County Fairgrounds Complex, I believe they would be willing to continue the lease with the eagles. That's the feeling I got. I can't say that directly, but the lease for the eagles at Blue Arena ends at 2028. I could see that. I could see Larimer County being the home to the eagles later, you know, past that.
0: Well, why wouldn't they be?
1: I mean, yeah, that just seems like the logical thing.
0: And they've got all the negotiation power now. I mean, they can sit down and say, listen, you know, you tried to leave. I know we've had our differences, but you don't have anywhere to go right now. I don't know how they couldn't be interested in that.
17: Now, the interesting thing is the Hockey Association that they play in, they want the Eagles to move because right now they have an amendment for them because their arena isn't large enough. So, but I mean, the Eagles are probably maybe one of the best franchises, minor league hockey franchises. So I would think they'd be able to stay there, but there is that, you know, possible roadblock too.
0: Yeah, it's interesting to me, and it's just, you know, the tax increase that they're trying to propose here in Greeley, you said it, that was, you know, for if that had ever been proposed, I would have been on the opposite side of where I was on this project, and I know a lot of people are going to be able to see, we told you, but had they not stopped this dang thing, then the city of Greeley's, you know, borrowing power wouldn't be terrible right now, their credit score wouldn't be terrible, they would have had the COPs back in their possession, so it was really the same people are taking a victory lap saying I told you so. It was those who are now getting have gotten the city of Greeley into this position.
17: Yeah, isn't it the difference in the interest, like $100 million?
0: Yeah.
17: you know, you don't think about those things until you have to think about them, right? And you just think about your credit rating and how much, you know, that does for a project like this. And really, if you're Weld County, why would you get involved, right?
0: I mean, at this point, yeah.
17: Yeah.
0: I agree with that.
17: Like, what's the value to them? That's what you have to look at.
0: Miles Blumhart from the Colorado. And we've been talking about Boyd Lake a lot this year. The third most snake-infested lake, I believe, in the state of Colorado. But that hasn't been the headline this year. It's been the dead fish.
17: Yeah, I mean, there's been a number of things, right, because of the historically low snowpack. They ended motorized boating on June 28th. And then what happened is there's a private lake right across the road that separates private Horseshoe Lake and Boyd Lake. And Greeley Loveland Irrigation Company has the water rights to Horseshoe, and they drained it. The homeowners association on the private lake on Horseshoe Lake said they didn't give them enough time to salvage fish. So a bunch of those fish, including, you know, that homeowners association paid to stock it with walleye and white bass and such, perch. And a lot of those fish, mostly carp, mostly invasive carp, they died and then they were flushed into Boyd Lake to the inlet. And that caused a lot of consternation from a lot of people.
0: Do they have a right to be?
17: You know, the water, it's like owning land. Greeley, Loveland Water, and their providers, they own the water. So they can do whatever they want with it. The question is, when was the homeowners association told, did they have a long enough time to salvage fish out of there? And really, when I talked to the fish farm that stocked it, they didn't have a whole lot of time. They just had a number of days. The state tried to expedite that to salvage, but by the time they were able to get in there, the damage was already done. There's thousands of fish. When I went there I think it was August 3rd, I went there to look at it, and there's just thousands of fish. Again, I'm guessing 90% are invasive carp.
0: How bad did it smell?
17: Oh, my gosh. It was the birds were very happy, but it was very rank.
0: Yeah, that sounds absolutely terrible. The story is exponentially worse when you sit there and say, oh, it was the neighbor who made a decision with something, and now we're having to deal with the ramifications of it. My question, why couldn't they make that transition over to the, or they just couldn't get them out of there, and they died, and then they washed over? How did that work?
17: That's a good question. There's an inlet there, and the inlet between Private Horseshoe Lake and Boyd Lake, there's so little water in Boyd Lake that inlet didn't stretch to the main body of water, so those fish got trapped in just an intermittent inlet, really. There was pools of water, but it didn't stretch all the way to the main body of the water. They got stuck in there. You got 100-degree temperature, and that's, you know, really deadly on the fish. We had a fish die off in a small pond at Fossil Creek Community Park in Fort Collins. There is emergency public fish salvages going on around the state. There is a voluntary mandatory closures of waters. If this super El Nino doesn't do something for us this year, we're going to be in a world of hurt tomorrow. Yeah, tomorrow, mostly next year, right?
0: Yeah, tomorrow and next year.
1: It starts tomorrow.
17: It's going to be rough. But, you know, again, that's why you have these reservoirs, right, is, you know, to capture that snowpack. But you have to remember, the water belongs to the irrigation company.
0: Right, right. Miles Blumhart from the Colorado. And Miles, our poll question today, your Mount Rushmore of Denver Broncos defensive players.
17: Champ Bailey, Steve Atwater, Randy Gradishar, And one that probably isn't on your list, Mr. Lyle Alzado.
1: Yeah, the name came up, and I was saying that if they would have kept track of stats all throughout his early years, he'd be right up there. The dude was a beast.
17: Well, he was more insane than Bill Romanowski, right? But the reason I picked him is the guy went to Yankton College in South Dakota. You don't hear many NFL players coming from Yankton, South Dakota.
0: Okay, so
1: I didn't even realize that.
0: You know, so. your list is wrong because that should be Von Miller on that last spot.
17: Yeah, Von Miller would definitely be up there. I think Brian mentioned Carl Mecklenburg.
0: Yeah,
17: he would definitely. Dennis Smith is another good one.
0: He's
17: brought
0: on
17: up
0: mine. Yeah, yeah,
17: yeah. They've had some good ones.
0: They have. Miles, as always, appreciate your time, my friend.
17: All right, you take care. Have a great day.
1: Go See for you
0: a
1: later,
0: bike
1: Miles.
0: Ride, Miles. Go for a bike ride. check out thecoloradoan.com for all of Miles' stories. 8:54 the time now. Let's get the latest in the tech world. Here's Kim Komando.
18: 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The report was so complex, he used AI to decipher it. There was the stuff you'd expect, his favorite locations, what he orders the most, in his case, chicken wraps. 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And the most interesting part, they will never lose him as a customer. 500 pages. As it turns out, the secret sauce is really your data. 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
0: All right, let's get into some sports news. On the other side, Jaden Daniels, is he setting a precedent? We'll talk about that. J.J. McCarthy, now the backup. A lot of eyes on Minnesota. Brian's Minnesota Vikings. Dive into that. And, of course, Russell Westbrook retiring from the NBA. We want to know today, what is the Mount Rushmore of Denver Broncos defensive players as well? And can Bo Nix be the next Tom Brady? I think so. I'll tell you why. Coming up in the final hours. Good morning, NoCo. Presented by Lemons Heating and Cooling. And we will be right back.
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21: ABC News, I'm Sherry Preston. Wholesale inflation dropping last month as gas prices dropped ever so slightly on hopes that the war with Iran will end soon. Initial applications for state jobless benefits been creeping up again, says ABC's Jim Ryan.
22: The four-week moving average of unemployment claims is still below 200,000, but the number filed last week alone rose to 209,000. Considering the job losses reflected in last month's unemployment report, analysts see the slight uptick in weekly jobless filings as a sign of relative stability in the labor market.
21: Treasury Secretary Scott Bessent says whoever leaked the story about the decoy plane President Trump was taken off of while leaving Turkey last month has committed treason, and that whoever it is will be found. President Trump is being sued in federal court to stop him from making money off new paid service at a social media company that lets paying customers get a first look at his posts. The plaintiffs call it a blatant corruption. Truth Social says it's a left-wing attempt to silence the president. This is ABC News.
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25: 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A 22-year-old Colorado man facing multiple counts after police caught him using a crowbar to destroy local gunshot detection equipment. Officers arrested Patrick Muniz near 16th Street and 12th Avenue earlier in the month after catching him walking away from the scene with the tool in hand. Greeley Tribune reporting, following his arrest, police discovered one completely destroyed flock unit submerged in algae-filled water in a gutter. Muniz admitted to damaging the devices, claiming they were spying on him and violating his Fourth Amendment rights. Victim from the grass fire that occurred near the Highway 34 and Highway 85 interchange in Greeley Saturday has been identified as 45-year-old Desiree Dawn of Greeley. Cause and manner of death await the completion of an autopsy result. Northern Colorado's Voice, 103.1 and 1310 KFKA, and online at 1310KFKA.com.
26: I'm Channel 2 Pinpoint Weather meteorologist Alden German. Overnight Wednesday, a chance for showers and storms in the first half of the night. We'll begin Thursday partly sunny and dry, but more scattered showers forecast for the afternoon. High temperatures in the middle 80s.
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1: We're back. Hour number four of Good Morning NoCo.
0: The coffee's hot. That's an awfully hot coffee pot.
1: Really?
0: That was M&M.
1: Okay.
0: How I delivered
1: peanut
0: it.
1: Peanut M&M. Yeah,
0: that's how I delivered it. Was exactly how he did it.
1: I didn't know he did that.
0: Boy, has he fallen.
1: Why?
0: That was a line that he dropped in one of his last albums, and everyone's like, okay, all right, some shady. That's probably enough out of you for a while. That's an awfully hot coffee pot. Yeah. But if that's the gold bar, then Travis, the new guy with his text earlier, is in there.
1: No, he's not.
0: Nowhere close. Couple of stories. Again, I started the program off, and I want to reiterate it. I'm mad at Brian for the story that we did yesterday about the snake in the helmet of an Arkansas football player.
1: Yeah, high school kid.
0: He was wearing it for an hour, and there was a cottonmouth snake inside of the helmet. I can't do this story without getting the heebie-jeebies.
1: I missed the part about him wearing it for an hour. I thought that he had it off and heard a noise. And then saw the head of the snake
0: that's
1: coming
0: they,
1: out from the inside.
0: Because he kept saying it was feeling weird.
1: Mm-hmm. Like something's moving on my head.
0: Yeah.
1: And sticking its teeth into my head.
0: That's...
1: Wow.
0: Yeah, no, I'm good. Travis texted in. I was going to text something else stupid, and then I thought about it and said to myself, no, Travis, don't do that. So I'm learning. Hey, we like progress.
1: Yes, we certainly do.
0: We like progress. Let's go to your Minnesota Vikings first. One of the things, so obviously Kyler Murray going to be the starting quarterback for the Minnesota Vikings.
1: Mm-hmm.
0: And was listening to Mike Florio talk about this before the decision was made. And a lot of people are thinking, okay, you got to trade J.J. McCarthy. You got to try and get something back for J.J. McCarthy. And Mike Florio brought up an interesting point when he said, well, listen, part of the reason why the general manager of the Vikings is no longer the general manager of the Vikings is because Kevin O'Connell wanted more security at quarterback. He wanted to sign Sam Darnold, right? Wasn't it right before he went to Seattle?
1: Yes.
0: He wanted that and then let JJ learn under Sam Darnold. He wanted
1: to neat idea.
0: Not just have JJ right off the bat. And other people inside the organization disagreed, obviously. And then now there's J.J. McCarthy. And Florio thinks that O'Connell's going to want to keep J.J. around because Kyler Murray, it's not like Kyler Murray's a surefire thing.
1: No, not at all. He's what the Vikings used to do. It's let's get a season out of this guy and see if with the talent we have with him, it can create something magical like happened with Kirk Cousins.
0: Yeah, and Sam Darnold. Like, obviously didn't have the ultimate success that Sam had in Seattle, but Sam Darnold was good.
1: They were both very good.
0: In Minnesota. So trying that again with Kyler Murray, but Florio thinks, okay, it's probably smart for the Vikings to hold on to J.J. because Kyler does run around. He's been injured in the past. And that's where my thought is, too. Why would you've got him under team control. His comment was, about the quarterback competition was it was out of my control, which is kind of crazy because it is in your control. But he says, obviously, every competitor wants to play, but moving forward, it's just about continuing to work hard and just staying ready for when my number's called. Very grown-up thing by J.J. McCarthy.
1: Yes, it is.
0: To say that. I don't know why you wouldn't keep him and then see what, you know, because they did win some games down the stretch with J.J., did they not?
1: Mm. They just missed the playoffs by a game.
0: And that was because J.J. took back over like on
1: Thanksgiving
0: or Christmas?
1: The reason they got to where they were was because Carson Wentz came in and did not let the team die.
0: Mm.
1: You know, it was finally making the move of getting a veteran and then having him lead them. I think they went like 4-5 with him as a starter, which kind of kept them in the mix. Yeah, they were right in the thick of it. They were a game away from somehow being in the playoffs last year without good quarterback play.
0: 6-4. The Vikings were 6-4 in the 10 games that McCarthy has played. I mean, that's from the outside looking in, and that's what I'm doing here, obviously.
1: Mm-hmm.
0: Guy's got a winning record, and you knew when you drafted him, he didn't have the strongest arm, but he knew how to win, being from Michigan. And that's why I'm like, it's kind of crazy.
1: But didn't he play just one season, really, in Michigan? He was hurt the whole time.
0: That they won the national championship.
1: Yeah.
0: I'm not sure what if it was just. No, it was multiple because he was 27-1 at Michigan.
1: Was he?
0: 27-1.
1: Okay, that's very impressive.
0: So the guy wins, and I get it because we've done the same thing with quarterbacks here. Drew Locke, after two games, people are ready to make a decision on him one way or the other, and I was of that too. But from the outside looking in, it seems crazy that there's thoughts out there that it's time to get rid of J.J. McCarthy altogether. And I think you kind of feel that way. But he was 6-4 in his 10 starts that he's had.
1: Yeah, and should have been much more than that. It to watch him play was so damn frustrating. Because it was like playing a game of golf. Where
0: good shot, bad
1: you had you had a couple of good shots that made you go, I can do this. You know, if I just focus more and get going, and the thought you'd see J.J. and go, no, he can do this. He's got that fire. He's got the intangible, but also that intangible can be a detriment as well if it's not harnessed and controlled. He
0: pissed you off when he did the gritty into the end zone.
1: Pissed me off big time. You got to earn, to me, the right to get cocky in the NFL, and he has far from done that. Everybody around him loves him.
0: Yeah.
1: I hear from players, all that. So what are you going to get for him that would make it worth unloading him?
0: I don't know.
1: You're still got another year on that rookie contract going through this year, I would imagine. But then you're going to have decisions to make.
0: Mm-hmm.
1: Did Kyler Murray come in and just hold the spot until they thought J.J. was ready? Is he holding the spot until at some point J.J. does come in? Or is the thought, our future is not here?
0: Right.
1: You know, our future is in free agency next year. I mentioned to you that Baker Mayfield is the guy that in my mind I could see Minnesota going, let's try Kyler. You know, if this works out, great. You know, and they're very happy to have Carson Wentz.
0: Yeah.
1: As that third string, who could be a two.
0: So they've got on their roster, right? It's is that the Colts Who? What is the quarterback room? Is it just those three?
1: And Max Brosner.
0: Max, yeah.
1: Who was a quarterback for the Gophers when he came in, and he was bad.
0: Yeah, he actually made me some money on a fantasy lineup that I did because I drafted the Seahawks defense. In that game, was it five interceptions and a fumble that he had?
1: I don't know, but it didn't help.
0: I'm not trying to pick on the Vikings. But
1: no, but you look at all that, and they were still a game out of the playoffs.
0: Correct. They've got talent there, but if I'm arguing against my own self here, because I think that they should hold on to JJ, and I don't really understand why he became the laughingstock of the league. Goofy guy, kind of Russell Wilson, I guess, a little bit type of guy in some ways.
1: Yeah.
0: But if he doesn't flourish under Kevin O'Connell, probably not the guy.
1: No, and I would agree with that completely. He's just rubbed me wrong from day one. I didn't like him at Michigan.
0: Yeah.
1: Was not a fan there. I didn't want the Vikings to draft him, but once they did, I want him to be the best quarterback in the history of the NFL. A lot of people really believe in him, including Harbaugh. So, yeah. You know, let him go there.
0: And that was one of the things Florio had thrown out there, was possibly J.J. going to be a backup to Justin Herbert with the Chargers because of the Harbaugh connection there. Could be. That draft class, crazy to look back on, that Bo Nix was the last quarterback taken in the first round.
1: He was the one I wanted.
0: He was. It's kind of wild to look back at that, because that was Caleb Williams. That was Jaden Daniels. Mm-hmm. Was J.J. McCarthy. That was, who was the one, because there was there five or six taken in the first round?
1: It was everybody around J.J. did good.
0: That's tough. Drake May. Drafted third overall. Michael Penix Jr. Was drafted eighth overall in this. And then Bo Nix at 12. J.J. at 10, and then Bo Nix at 12. Six quarterbacks in the first round. Caleb Williams, playoff appearance. You know, mm-hmm. I think the Madden cover. Jaden Daniels, injury history. We'll talk about his story here in just a minute, too. Drake May, Super Bowl appearance. Michael Penix Jr., And then Bo Nix.
1: I don't know that that's ever going to pan out.
0: No,
1: I mean, what do we know? 1 year.
0: Is it him versus Tua right now in Atlanta? You could be the Falcons.
1: Kevin Stefanski is good, though.
0: Mm-hmm.
1: He's a very good coach.
0: I forgot he's the head coach there.
1: Yeah, and he's going to make one of those work.
0: So I was an anti-draft Bo Nix guy. I thought it was a dumb move by the Broncos. I thought, go get Brock Bowers, the tight end for the Raiders.
1: I think Brady was very strongly in that corner, wasn't he?
0: Yeah.
1: About Bowers. He's a hell of a talent.
0: But once Bo Nix was drafted, you know, Brady, I was the last one to come around on it. I hated the move. I hated the draft of Bo Nix. And boy, I couldn't have been further off on this guy. I think, Brian, that Bo Nix has a real possibility to be the next Tom Brady. And that will get me laughed out of a lot of rooms.
1: Yeah, because there is no next Tom Brady.
0: But I think he could be the closest thing to it that we've seen in a long time. Patrick Mahomes, be damned. I think that Bo Nix, at the end of the day, could be considered one of those elite, elite guys. And I was wondering about this, and this kind of stemmed from listening to Bill Belichick talk about Tom Brady, of, we didn't win those games because of Tom. He just didn't lose them. And I'm like, I'm thinking about this and the organizational structure, because obviously Robert Kraft, love him or hate him, in New England, he runs a first-class franchise in New England. And you had the coach in Bill Belichick that you knew you could win, and everything was steady at the top. And at the head coaching position. And they knew how to build teams. And that's what you're seeing with the Denver Broncos. You've got Sean Payton, you've got the Walton Pinner group, and you've got that defense that they've built. So I was very curious, stat-wise, through the first two seasons, where Tom Brady and Bo Nix were. Because that was the knock, right? Bo's not really winning them the games. Sometimes just not losing the games is good enough when you have a team that's built that way. Especially True. As a quarterback continues to develop. I truly think Bo Nix could be in consideration for the MVP this year in the NFL. I think the talent is there. I think the setup around him is there. First 2 years, now a couple different things that we've caveats with these stats, because you could throw them out there and be like, oh, Bo Nix's stats are way better. Obviously, they throw the ball more now than they did in 01 and 02. And these are the first full seasons for Tom Brady.
1: Okay.
0: So 34 games for Bo Nix, 31 for Tom Brady. Bo Nix, 7,706 yards passing. Tom Brady, 6,607 yards passing. So Bo, about 1,000 more. You take that down to how many, you know, you take whatever and get it to the same attempts. Probably about the same. Bo Nix, completion percentage, 64.8% completion percentage. Tom Brady, what is he hailed for? His accuracy, 62.1% for Tom Brady. 6.3 yards per attempt for Tom Brady. 6.5 yards per attempt for Bo Nix. 54 touchdowns, 23 picks for Bo in the first two seasons. Tom Brady, 28 touchdowns, 14 interceptions, about half. Again, you just look at the numbers, not the actual numbers, if that makes sense, inside the numbers. The other thing was the rating that they had, approximately 90.5 for Bo Nix, 86 for Tom Brady. These guys' first 2 year stats are eerily similar. The setup of Denver is eerily similar to those teams in New England, where Sean Payton knew he had just about everything there, got an upgraded quarterback. They made the playoffs the first year. Second year, come back, and they make the AFC Championship game. First 2 years, you know Sean's not going anywhere. He just inked a new deal. You know the Walton Penner Group's willing to invest. They're building a brand-new stadium that's going to have a dome on it so that Bo doesn't have to play in the cold and or in the wind, and you know he can't do anything in the wind. And you've got it set up here where if Bo Nix progresses like he should under the tutelage of Sean Payton, I truly think Bo could be the next great quarterback to come out of the NFL.
1: I've believed that he's the dude before he was even drafted. There was something about him that to me felt different.
0: Yeah.
1: Maybe it's the maturity, you know, that he was a little older than the other guys when he got into the NFL. The way he's conducted himself publicly.
0: Yeah.
1: You know, with the press and the work that he's put in. I am thrilled to have him as a quarterback, and I see a very long, very successful Hall of Fame potential type of career for him right here. I do feel that way after just a couple of seasons.
0: I do, too. And you know, Brady was in here off the air the other day talking about, well, I think he's going to be Jake Plummer. That's insane to say. That is just insane. He's already better than Jake Plummer. He's already had levels of success that Plummer didn't.
1: We got to the championship game.
0: Every great quarterback has the initial couple years. I mean, hell, the Broncos had a decision to make between Dan Reeves and John Elway, right? And thankfully, they made the right one. But all great quarterbacks have to start somewhere. And I'm just saying, you look at him through 2 years, and you compare him, and not just say numbers for numbers, because I think an ignorant take would have been, well, he's thrown for 1,000 more yards than Tom Brady. Obviously, we know the game's changing, and I really don't feel like this is one of those trade Kale McCarr takes coming out of me. When I look at this and look organizationally and look at the structure of how this team is built, I truly think that Bo can be the next Tom Brady. Now, is he going to win 6 Super Bowls? I don't know. But to be in that conversation, you've got to win 3 or 4 of them. And I truly think that Bo and Sean and the Denver Broncos have that in their future. I am fired up for this year, and they are just so smart in what they do, because this offseason I was ready to say the Broncos were going to miss the playoffs. What do? They go get a true number one receiver in Jaylen Waddle.
1: That's so huge.
0: And you retain everything else. And that's what you get. And they're talking about, oh, you got to look out for this first place schedule. I don't think it's going to be. Colin Cowherd had the Broncos finishing third in the AFC West. I think they had him finishing third in the AFC West.
1: Well, and that could be a half game difference.
0: It could. And honestly, like, we can make predictions at some point, but I think the Chiefs probably win the West again this year. I think they're on a vengeance tour. But I think Denver not only makes the playoff, I think they make some noise again. And I think it could be and will be a breakout season for Bo Nix. And I'm talking MVP caliber season.
1: I want to watch that happen, and it is not in any way going to shock me if that is true.
0: I'm so fired up for the season to get here.
1: Do you know who the lowest rated quarterback in the NFL was last year?
0: I'm guessing based off of our conversations and the fact that you're bringing it up, it's J.J. McCarthy?
1: Yes.
0: Okay. Because I saw you were researching something, and I'm like...
1: Well, I was looking it up because I read something also about... And I think you had to have a certain amount of time to get, you know, ranked in this. But I had seen something about Browns quarterbacks because they have named Watson as the starter of the first preseason game.
0: Yes.
1: That doesn't mean any, but Shedeur Sanders had the lowest rated QB in NFL history at a time with a, I think it was a 43 something. And somebody had done research and mathed it out that if you were to take every snap and spike it.
0: Yeah, yeah.
1: Did you see that?
0: Yeah, was that with QB or Shedeur?
1: I don't
0: I
1: know.
0: Both
1: what,
0: of them.
1: Is it?
0: Yeah.
1: Okay. Yeah, I'm not sure because it was one of those, two of those. But there were a couple who your rating, just spiking it, would have only been like 2 points lower.
0: And at a certain point last year with Shedeur, it would have been higher.
1: That's
0: it would have been higher. And that's not me making
1: it funny.
0: Oh, Mr.
1: Brown.
0: Yeah, it would have been higher. Eastside Chris Tanner, how long before Brady started? I believe he sat behind Bledsoe. Yeah, he did. He sat behind Bledsoe for one full season and then was about the midway point of that second season when Bledsoe took that hit against the Jets where he went down and Brady came in. But that's the thing. Right now, we could play this back in 5 years, Brian, and sound like the dumbest thing ever. But right now, Bo Nix may not be winning Broncos games. He did against the Bills, but he may not be doing it on a consistent basis, but he's not losing them games. And young quarterbacks, that's what you need. Because it's rarefied air, the Caleb Williams, the Patrick Mahomes, who come in there and they win games for their teams right off the bat. Great quarterbacks usually start by not losing games, and that's how Bo Nix has started his career.
1: Well, to think that last year... Winter is the one thing that was able to stop us. Had it not been for winter, I firmly believe they would have been in the Super Bowl.
0: Yeah, the city of Denver received 13 inches of snowfall this last winter, and three of them came during the second half of the AFC Championship game. I'm still not a proponent of the dome. I think that football deserves to be played outdoors.
1: I'm with you on that.
0: And somebody brought this up, but it's a good thing we got the Cincinnati Bengals because their owners are so cheap that they'll never build a new stadium with a dome on it.
1: I saw them up there stretching foil across the top of it, so they're doing something.
0: All right, am I wrong? Am I crazy? Do you agree with us? Text us, 888-530-0043. That's 888.
1: I'm not going he's the next Tom Brady.
0: Okay, do you agree with me then? 888-530-0043. 0043. I was trying to get some company on maybe the crazy train.
1: No, I'm not there. He's going to be damn good, but I'm not. It's just been a year.
0: I think that Bo Nix will be the next Tom Brady. Do you agree? 888-530-0043. 9:26 the time now. 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

0: Let's party, man.
1: Get some, hot.
0: Yeah, get some deck vibes going. It might be, hey, if the rain starts coming down, I'll sit out on the deck and have one.
1: Yeah, high of low 80s today. When you say a high of, Tanner, it's supposed to be a one temperature. But a highs in the low 80s today, which is going to be incredible.
0: It'll feel good.
1: Cody posted his longer form forecast as well. And even next week, the highs are still in the 80s. And my goodness, after what we've been through here, I absolutely love that. Cody texting in on the J9 Agency's text line, 888-530-0043. Talk about me saying that Bo Nix is going to be the next time.
0: Tom Brady.
1: He says those are some very big shoes to fill, but I believe he'll be up there with the greats. So nobody's coming with me now, Brian. Nobody's coming with me on this.
0: Not completely. Nobody's saying you are completely nuts. You're out of line. You're not getting any of that.

0: I think what you're getting is I need a little more sampling before I'm ready to dive in there. But
1: if I'm right, I am going to hold this over everybody's head until the day I die.
0: Well, I'll be dead before that.
1: Sure, but until every waking breath.
0: Wait, you're trying to tell me I only have, like, say, he has a 20-year career.
1: I said until the day I die.
0: Yeah, I know, but then I said I'll be dead.
1: Right.
0: And you were like, right.
1: Right. I mean, just naturally thinking here, you should be dead before I'm dead.
0: Yes.
1: I mean, yes. I didn't think I was being controversial.
0: No.
1: And
0: no,
1: just the order of life, that's in which what order it should
0: just
1: go.
0: Just wanted to make sure you were delaying burying me until it actually happens.
1: In no way was I burying you, because if I'm right on this, I want you around to hear about it.
0: Yeah, I think I'm just paranoid. I'm just having one of those. Nobody likes me. Let's just kill them off. Sorry. I had a bad minute when you walked down the hallway and left me alone.
1: I was going
0: to
1: say.
0: There was just so much time by myself to just question everything.
1: Derbs for 2 seconds, man. I just went down to the fridge room to put my coffee cup away. Why? We're so stupid around here.
0: Well, yes. When the fridge is, what's in the fridge room?
1: I said that once. The kitchen.
0: No, it was the fridge room. I couldn't think of the word.
1: Mm-hmm.
0: And we're all guilty of that here.
1: No. I'm not. Never once.
0: It's never happened on the show.
1: No.
0: Not even today.
1: I don't think it's happened today.
0: Eh.
1: Yesterday I couldn't think of vindicated, and now I feel vindicated that I remember that I couldn't say vindicated. I get in this for sure, and I think you do too. I think all broadcasters do. You develop a crutch.
0: Oh, yeah.
1: And then you start to realize it. Early on in my career, my parents turned it into a drinking game anytime that I was on the radio. And it was a certain term. I don't even remember what it was now. I've blocked it. I put a block in that.
0: Absolutely used to be one I would use.
1: Really?
0: And I'm sure I still do.
1: I have, for some reason, used the term dichotomy so much this week. And it's almost like I finally learned what it was.
0: And were you using it right?
1: I was.
0: This week. That's important.
1: But that's not a word that should be uttered. You know, we have 20 hours of talk time per week. You shouldn't hear dichotomy come out of my mouth more than once or twice.
0: It's a lot of dichotomies.
1: It's been about 5 times, but I suppose that's just the dichotomy of the show.
0: Be better, Tanner.
1: Just trying to reach your level, my friend.
0: You got a long way to go, bro. This mountain is high.
1: Absolutely was your crutch?
0: Yeah, I think so. I'm sure I've had several of them, and I'd rather not have them pointed out.
1: See, and I have to have mine pointed out.
0: No,
1: otherwise I'll just continue to use them.
0: No, because then I'll read about them, and then all day I'm sad. Because I'm like, wow, I suck. I do that over and over. I don't need that in my life. I have enough personal disappointment and things around me to make me question my value here, and I mean on Earth. I don't need any of that.
1: Wait, where did this dark cloud start to
0: come
1: from?
0: Oh, it's always been there.
1: It's
0: the tears of a clown
1: today.
0: Baby. It's that's what it is. Yeah.
1: And I'm the exact opposite. Like, I'd rather – there's one – and I love the guy. I love the guy. But there was one that said – a guy told me at an event, he goes – I've been listening to Tanner for a lot of years, and boy, I'm glad he got better. And I'm like, that's such a
0: compliment,
1: backhanded compliment. That was so rude, but so nice.
0: Yeah, it is nice because trust me, nobody starts this gig good.
1: No, you
0: it
1: don't.
0: It just does not. It doesn't happen that way.
1: No, the flow of. Okay. And a lot of it just becomes second nature.
0: Mm-hmm.
1: And the one, when you just go to the Bahamas every once in a while, it happened with me with Ryan Mosbach's phone number. I say that 15 times a week.
0: Oh, and it can completely leave you.
1: And yesterday it just hit me, and I'm like, where did that number go? Why did that just... Those I struggle with, because that's just... I can't correct that. That's just brain not working. That's just who I am. But the overuse of a term, like I'm very... I take criticism better than I take compliments as a person.
0: Okay. I don't. So just keep that in mind and be gentle with me.
1: I'm not. How have I criticized?
0: This is why I've never been in sales. This is, although, why don't you do sales? You'd be great. You're really good at talking to people, and you bring, and no.
1: You would be great, though.
0: But I just get one, you know, we're a little tight this month, and it's me. It's me.
1: You absolute head case.
0: Yeah, completely. Completely. Everything's about me. It all comes down to that.
1: Brady gave me a compliment in my office the other day, and I don't even remember what the compliment was. Like,
0: you should have.
1: I think it took you a while. I think I'm an acquired taste, and I don't know what that says about me, but I don't spend a lot of time thinking about it. My love language around my family and how I grew up was just belittling each other, and if we didn't belittle you, then we didn't like you. Like,
0: right.
1: Yeah, and that was just the, that's just the, I feel like I'm much better at giving compliments than receiving them. Brady gave me that compliment, and I just kind of turned and went, ha-ha, and went back to my computer, and he goes, you're terrible at taking compliments. And I'm like, we've worked together for 10 years. You know that about me. I do not like when I'm complimented. It just makes me feel weird.
0: I'm all about it. So the text line is open.
1: Send in critiques for Tanner and compliments for Brian.
0: Exactly. And if there's something you don't like from me, just please don't tell me.
1: Email Tanner.
0: I'm totally comfortable in the dark. I don't need to know.
1: Text her here, old Greg. I'm with you, Tanner. I'm Mr. Poe Nix. How do you, let's see here. He thinks that if he had not broke his foot, we would have won the Super Bowl, and we will be there again. He will be elite, enjoying the show as always, old Greg. Old Greg, appreciate that, my friend. Seattle was a wagon last year. I won't say
0: that. I don't know that we would have won.
1: It would have been
0: getting in there. It would have been a hell of a game, though.
1: Would have been a better Super Bowl than what we got with New England in there. 9:41 the time now. Let's get a break. 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
7: Last year, Roseville went 8-4 overall and 4-1 in league play, which punched their ticket into the 3A playoffs. The Rough Riders lost in the second round to the Palisade Fighting Peaches. The Riders look to replace running back Milo Pasquale on his 120-yard-per-game average rushing. Hear from 10th-year head coach Lane Wassinger about his team tonight starting at 5.
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1: We've got our fantasy football drafts coming up, and he's walking out the door right now, but Kyle Johnson.
0: Oh, he's back.
1: Come here, Kyle.
0: He's throwing up the finger.
1: Do you have a couple
9: minutes
1: to hang out?
9: Yeah.
1: Okay, we need to get a quick commercial break.
0: Okay.
1: And I am going to yell at this guy because he hasn't made one of our drafts. We've drafted his team for him the last 2 years. He's been in the playoffs both years, and I'm going to yell at him live on the radio and also talk about what we've got coming up with Preps Football. We'll do that on the other side. But, Brian, let's get to the KFK News and Sports Center.
10: I'm Peter Killeen with your KFKA local news. Weld County Commissioners preparing to vote on the Chalk Bluffs Energy Project, a massive $1.67 billion renewable energy proposal. Developer Enyo Energy plans to build 79 wind turbines, 2,200 acres of solar panels, while the project promises over $1.5 million in annual property tax revenue and won unanimous approval from the County Planning Commission, local resistance is growing, according to the Greeley Tribune. A recent analysis reveals that preventing housing loss before it happens is one of Larimer County's most effective strategies to curb chronic homelessness. According to the Loveland Reporter-Herald, nonprofit Homeward Alliance estimates that early interventions like landlord mediation or basic job training support cost an average of just $1,400 per person. Northern Colorado's Voice, 103.1 and 1310 KFKA, and online at 1310KFKA.com.
11: I'm Channel 2 Pinpoint Weather meteorologist Alden German. Overnight Wednesday, a chance for showers and storms in the first half of the night. We'll begin Thursday partly sunny and dry, but more scattered showers forecast for the afternoon. High temperatures in the middle 80s.
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0: 9:49 the time. I'm Tanner Schwentz, Brian Gary, my co-host. You've heard this guy all over KFK. He's been on this program before. Kyle Johnson is going to be our studio man this year for us on our high school, our A1 Organics Games of the Week, joining us here in the studio. Kyle, how are you doing, buddy?
1: I'm great. How about you?
0: Doing great. We're squared away. We got to bow to our champion of fantasy football one last time, Brian.
2: Last time. You'll do it all season long. No, I am the champ through this.
0: As soon as the season starts,
2: you shall bow.
0: Not going to happen.
2: It will.
0: But can we agree that this guy right here, Kyle Johnson, we had an old producer that bailed on us, I think, right at the start of the draft.
2: Yeah, during the draft.
1: After the draft.
0: After the draft.
2: Actually, you're right, Kyle. Yep. It was after the draft. Great dude.
0: That is, yeah. That's a former employee here.
2: Yeah, yeah.
0: And I called you and I said, do you want this team? And you made me go through, like, everyone, because we were very nice on the draft. And you're like, yeah, I'm in. You made the playoffs that first year.
1: Good management.
0: Great management. Nothing to do with the drafting. And then I've learned, and then last year you couldn't make it either. A lot of pig shows.
1: Yep. That's Colorado State Fair every year.
0: Colorado State Fair. Going to be down there for that. You were there last year. We drafted again. And last year there was a lot of talk of, let's just take a kicker here. Like third round. Like, let's take a kicker. We got to mess with him a little bit, right? We didn't. We were nice. Made the playoffs again last year, correct?
1: Yeah, I did. Yep.
0: And then not going to be there again this year.
1: Still Colorado State Fair.
0: Still Colorado State Fair. Yeah.
2: Still pigs, still Pueblo?
1: Yeah.
2: Okay.
1: A fine portion of our state, Pueblo.
2: Oh, it certainly is. Love that trek down there.
1: Yeah.
0: And you're not going to be here again this year?
1: Yeah. In fairness, when we talked 2 weeks ago, you said, I think we're going to do the draft the 21st. I'm like, hey, perfect. State Fair is a week later this year. I'll be here. And then
0: talk to Coach Brustek. He's hosting, and he's like, that's not going to work.
1: The group text comes out, and it says September 4th or September whatever next week is. And I'm like, well, that one, or August, I'll be at Colorado State Fair. The other one, I'll be at Garth Brooks. So neither one of those dates work for me. Sorry about it.
0: Well, and I love the
2: Garth is a definite excuse.
0: Yes.
2: That's viable.
1: So I know some people don't love Garth, and that's fine.
2: Oh, I love Garth.
1: He did every ticket is the same.
2: Yeah.
1: Well, somehow I got blessed enough to be the guy that got in like Q1000. I am right to the right of the stage 15 rows up.
0: That's tremendous.
2: That's fantastic.
1: Ball Arena.
0: Ball Arena. That's going
2: to
0: be
2: awesome. He's taking care of the fans on this one.
1: Every ticket. From right in front of the stage to the top, same price.
0: That's
1: just a matter
2: of where you're getting.
0: So I saw him. That was one that was on the list for me that I had to go see.
1: Yeah, he's awesome.
0: I saw him and Joe Nichols at Empower Field.
1: Same.
0: We were at the same concert then. Yeah, it rained like an SOB. It was delayed for a minute. But Garth just put on one hell of a show.
1: Yeah, he's incredible.
0: And
2: there's
0: also,
2: nobody better.
0: Great situational awareness by Bruce throwing out September 4th, which will be one of our A1 Organics Game of the Week. He'll be working on September 4th.
1: Well, so, I kind of thought that. But
0: unless we're all partying in Bruce's backyard without him, which I'll take that deal. But this year, we've got to do something. Like, you understand that we have been far too nice to you, that you have not had a team that has missed the playoffs that we've drafted for you. That's kind of BS.
1: Yeah, I would agree with that, but I can't help that I do good with the players I pick up once you draft me average guys.
0: You're talking yourself into a hole right now. You understand?
2: No, he's actually doing a very good job.
1: I'm not doing myself any favors.
0: No.
1: I'm going to get Mason Crosby, who doesn't even play anymore, in the first round or something.
2: I had him on my list. Yeah. But, I know we had talked about getting him lots of kickers, but actually what we've always done is who's the best player
0: available. Yeah.
2: And that is, if more people would go with that method, more people would have success.
1: That is the secret of fantasy football it's hard because you have the players you like, but 99% of time, the auto drafter guy will I like this guy in this spot, and it's like, yeah, but this guy's going to get more points. But
2: it's going to be a breakout year for him.
0: Well, and Micah, who you're going to be working with for our games this year, Micah has finally said, I can't be in fantasy football because of his weird, creepy obsession with the Denver Broncos. So if he was in there, every Broncos player would be gone. And so, you're 100% right on that this year. But excited, Kyle, you're going to be in the studio. Of course, Jerry Schimmel, Bruce Dick can be on the call. How are you feeling about this year in high school football? We had Wellington win it last year, but how are you feeling this year?
1: Yeah, I mean, obviously, it's always exciting, right? It starts anew. You don't really know who's going to be what. You kind of have the teams that you know are always good, your Roosevelts, those type of teams. But then, you know, Platte Valley's kind of starting over. Some of these other teams, right? Like, what's Eaton going to be? The Reds are always tough. So I guess you just get excited. How's Wellington going to bounce back now? I mean, they lost Tanner Gray, who was, you know, a beast, right? So, like, they're still going to be good. They have still plenty of young players, but who's the quarterback going to be? So all those storylines are fun to watch, and it's fun just to get rolling and get going.
0: Talking a little bit of everything, Football Night in Northern Colorado going to be going at 5 o'clock. Lead you right into the pregame show with Jerry and Bruce, and then Out of Town Scoreboard. Kyle, always good to see you, my friend.
2: Been
0: a
2: long time. Good to see you, man.
0: Since you've been in here, so wanted to grab you. And I congratulations on Will Lutz with the first overall pick.
1: Okay, as long as you give me Jahmyr Gibbs with the second, I'm good.
0: 9:54 the time now. That's Kyle Johnson. Catch him Friday nights, 5 o'clock, Football Night, Northern Colorado. 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
0: That was about an FCC violation right off the bat there.
2: What just happened?
0: There was a squirrel that was literally staring at me. Right out that window.
2: I just saw you grab your heart when you looked at the window.
0: Well,
2: and
0: I'm grooving to that song, buddy. And then yeah. I look over and I wasn't expecting something to be staring at me.
2: You play NXS and the squirrels come out and want to dance as well.
0: He just ran off finally.
2: You okay? You thought he was going to wait for you?
0: Well,
2: he's in your truck.
0: I thought I saw a movement and I'm like, why would I see? And normally where I'm positioned here, I can see if anybody enters the roof because the door is that way. And I wasn't expecting to see something moving, and I didn't know if it was on the inside or the outside, but it was large enough that it caused me slight panic.
2: I think you're still having a little PTSD from the story of the snake in the helmet.
0: Yeah.
2: And now critters are just, they're showing up all over.
0: They are. Not a big fan of that. What are, I don't know what he said. Chris is sending in. We don't have time to get into it. Thanks to Ed and Marsha.
2: Wow, were they absolutely dynamite from Distortions? If you ever got a chance to tour that or anything like it, they're, I mean,
0: it's worth it.
2: Yeah, they're just, it's incredible what they've done in the industry, shaped the industry, you know, and what they've done with Monster Day. In Greeley, and this will be the last one, as they announced here.
0: I wonder if the city of Greeley will try and keep that going.
2: I don't see how you do it without.
0: I don't know either. I don't think
2: they're it.
0: They certainly are. Thanks to Miles Blumhardt, as always, as well. And thanks to all the fun today on the right-hand construction poll question, the Mount Rushmore of Denver Broncos defensive players. I think we came to an agreement on three, and there's room for conversation on the fourth.
2: Yep.
0: That was a lot of fun today.
2: Yep.
0: We'll be back at it on a Habajiba Friday. I'm going to be in charge of the wine tomorrow, and if somebody can grab some cheese or something, that'd be great.
2: I could bring in maybe some meat sticks.
0: That'll work.
2: Okay.
0: I'll take it.
2: No, I've got that covered.
0: Coach Speak coming up next. Whole show 11 to 2 today.
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10: ABC News, I'm Sherry Preston. Oklahoma has put a man to death for killing his girlfriend in 2005. It is the first of three executions set for the same day across the country today. Executions also set for Alabama and Tennessee. Concern for U.S. sailors deployed to the Middle East 9 months into their mission. The Navy Times and Stars and Stripes reporting that multiple service members have tried to jump overboard after describing moldy showers, broken toilets, and a lack of hygiene products. ABC News contributor Mick Mulroy.
11: It really set a record for continuous days at sea, so without a port call. And that causes a lot of the issues, of course, because supplies run very short and days become essentially continuous. But it's important also to point out that this crew has done an exceptional job at carrying out the mission.
10: More strong thunderstorms in the Midwest. Nearly 9 feet of rain fell in areas east of Indianapolis. This is ABC News.
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13: I'm Channel 2 Pinpoint Weather meteorologist Alden German. Overnight Wednesday, a chance for showers and storms in the first half of the night. We'll begin Thursday partly sunny and dry, but more scattered showers forecast for the afternoon. High temperatures in the middle 80s.
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21: 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Well, it's Roosevelt Rough Rider Day. We're going to be out at training camp tonight covering the football team led by, of course, Coach Lane Wassinger. And they do such an outstanding job. And talk about outstanding this morning. We're going to talk a little Roosevelt softball. And we're going to start it off with Coach Vince Marino and longtime coach in the area. Coach, how are you, man?
22: Coach, I'm doing great. How you doing, my friend?
21: Did summer fly by for you like it flew by for me?
22: Oh, it always does. It always does.
21: It seems to even go a little faster now. I don't know. But I'll tell you what, you guys had a tremendous year last year, too. You finished 17-10, 12-4 overall in league. Coach, you did lose a little bit of offense off of last year's team. What excites you about coming into this year?
22: You know, Coach, you know, yeah, we did lose a lot last year. We lost six starters. And most of our offense came from those girls. But what excites me and the coaching staff this year is how young we're going to be. We're going to be really, really young. We have a couple seniors. We actually have three seniors. Lexi, our junior pitcher, and the rest are going to be sophomores and freshmen.
21: Yeah. So, boy, yeah. It's kind of that group that you got the seniors. You're going to depending on some freshmen and those in between, and that just makes for it does as a coach. It makes for some excitement along the way, Coach. Man, the girls just got done playing, with their clubs a lot this summer, and now there's no rest for you guys because you open up tomorrow.
22: We do. We have two games tomorrow and two games Saturday. So, yeah.
21: So,
22: we have no rest.
21: When you and I probably started coaching, we probably had a week of tryouts. We did different things, and now it's like, okay, we're practicing girls Monday, but we play Friday and Saturday, and we'll have four games under our belt this week.
22: Yeah, you know, unfortunately, you know, with Chassa, Monday was our first official day. We couldn't have tryouts, so usually we try to do three days of tryouts, and then we'll do some practices, do a scrimmage on Saturdays, usually with Eaton or somebody like that. Have another practice Monday, then we get going the following week, but not this year. We got two tryout days, maybe two practices, and then we're off and running, baby.
21: Now, did you do kind of a camp week a week ago, or was it just come Monday?
22: Yeah, so usually before the season starts, first it starts, we'll do a week camp. So we got that out of the way. We had great numbers, about 35 girls come out for that week camp. And then I think it's a couple of the girls talked to you earlier in the summer. We had our early morning fitness sessions started in June, and that went really well. So, so the girls have been showing up. So I'm happy, definitely happy about that.
21: That's great. And later in the program, we're going to have Manny Linder on and Lily Melendez, a senior and a sophomore. You know, that's part of that experience and then part of that youth that we'll be talking to. But I know you're really excited about a lot of your younger players, Coach. Hey, you've put together, I think I looked at it and it was six or seven consecutive winning seasons. That's hard to do, you know, in high school overall, because it is cyclical at times. But what's been some of the strengths of that consistency that you've been able to create and for the Rough Riders?
22: You know, I was telling my one of my coaches the other day, like, the first couple of years that I was here, we struggled, you know, and it was we really had enough struggles to make two teams. But then we started getting girls who actually played, and you could tell they were playing, obviously, during the summer, so that definitely helped us. But pitching, having great pitching obviously helps your program.
21: Yeah.
22: But then having girls who can back it up in the field and back them up helps as well. I credit the girls playing club ball in the summer. We always tell girls, you know, to challenge themselves, not to go play for, there's thousands of club teams out there, right? But challenge yourself and play for those more experienced teams. That's how you're going to get better.
21: Absolutely. You know, Coach, you mentioned pitching. I don't know if there's anything more important in all of sports than a pitcher, for a softball team. Hey, I coached high school softball 4 years. We rode the same pitcher, from freshman year through senior year. And she was a next level pitcher, ended up pitching at Colorado State. But that's how important that position is.
22: It is.
21: How's the development changed over the years, Coach, with softball pitching? Because now there's a lot of there's a lot of outstanding players.
22: You know, I think it goes back. I mean, obviously, developing your pitcher, you want to start with the basics, right? You know, you throw fastball, then your fastball turns to a drop ball. But just learning those different kind of pitches. I mean, I tell my pitcher, if you could throw, obviously, that drop ball, a rise ball, and a changeup, and maybe a screw or curve, that's all you need. A rise ball and changeup is all you need in softball. You can master those two pitches, you could be a good pitcher. But again, the commitment. You have to have that commitment, right, Coach? You know that about any player, anything they want to do. If you're committed to it, good things are going to happen. If you're just going to go through the channels and, take it day by day, and maybe today I won't work out or I won't go through this certain process, it's not going to work out for you. But if you're committed, doing everything you're supposed to do daily, you are, it'll show.
21: It sure will. Coach, I have to ask you this. Do your girls have any idea how good you were?
22: Well, no, they don't. But I don't, and I don't even remember how good I was, Coach.
21: I do. Really good.
22: I appreciate that.
21: Really good. And it's funny as you coach the younger kids now. To them, it's back in the old days,
22: Right.
21: To us, it's a part of it. But, terrific player yourself. But, hey, talk about your league, the strength of the league always this year, and changes on your schedule this year.
22: Yeah, so our league changed quite a bit. We're actually now in, with Windsor, which, obviously always a powerhouse.
21: Sure.
22: So they'll come in here, they'll probably be, top of the league there. Severance take back to pitching. She was only a sophomore last year, so she still got two more. They had a great season last year as well. So I think Windsor, Severance, and you can never count on Northridge, Dave.
21: Always scrappy, there, aren't they?
22: Yeah, they're always scrappy. They're always there. So we'll be right in the top three, four. Then we have Pooh coming in.
21: Coach, we're losing your connection just a little bit. I don't know if there's anything surrounding you.
22: Yeah, how about now? Can you hear me better?
21: I think that might be a little better. Micah, okay, are we better? Okay, yeah, we're good, Coacher.
22: Sorry about that. Yeah, so So again, we have both the Greeley schools, West and Central, and all the Loveland schools, Loveland District in our league, Thompson Valley, Mountain View again. So again, I feel we should be at the top three or four within the league. And then a lot of our schedule is just tournaments. We have a little tournament at our place this week. Then the Loveland has a showcase, and then the birthday tournament, and then pretty much just league games after that.
21: Hey, let's talk about that tournament this week. Let's try to get some people out there. You know, honestly, the general population is probably like, wait, we're playing games already?
22: Right.
21: You know, because
22: that is the case.
21: Usually it's, you know, it's after that Labor Day weekend actually a little later this year. It seems like that's when people start to recognize and get serious about fall sports. But it starts this week for you. Tell us the teams in your tournament and maybe some of the schedules, if you know off the top of your head.
22: Yeah, so we had put it out there, and we actually had like 16 teams to begin with. But again, I think they finally realized that it was the first week of the open, you know, week of softball. So they actually had quite a few teams drop out. So we only have four teams, including us. We got Pine Creek coming down. Bear Creek coming down.
21: Oh, Bear Creek, sure.
22: Yeah, Bear Creek, North Ridge, playing it. And we got Brush coming down.
21: Okay.
22: So that'd be good. Brush and Bear Creek will always be. I think Bear was in the Patriot League, so we're looking forward to challenging them.
21: Yeah, absolutely. So has school started yet for the girls, or is that next week or week after? When's that happen?
22: Yeah, so they start actually this coming Monday.
21: Okay.
22: On the 17th, yeah.
21: And it's kind of nice. I mean, I'm speaking as a coach. It's kind of nice to get some of those games in before school starts.
22: Yes, I agree.
21: You know, to get them, obviously acclimated to practices. And is that one of the changes, and I'll probably ask the girls this as well, but, Coacher, is that one of the changes you see? Your girls play competitive during the summer, but it's not that go to school, come to practice, and it's not the daily routine that they experience in high school.
22: Yeah, exactly, Coach. Yeah, you know, they come here, they think, oh, we have maybe 2 days of practice, and then we play in the weekend. It doesn't work that way. We're practicing and playing pretty much every day of the week other than Sunday. Practice, play is how it goes. And then they have to keep up their studies. You know, that's where we obviously want them to excel at school first. But, you know, it is a challenge for the freshmen coming in the first year, putting all that together, going a full day of school. And we don't practice at 4 o'clock, so they get like a nice 45-minute hour break from school. So that kind of helps them maybe grab a bite, something to eat, and then come into practice. But it is a challenge for the freshmen the first year, that's for sure.
21: You know, we talked about pitching. Talk to us, Coach, who's going to be in that circle. I think I know the majority of the time, but what other pitchers might see some action?
22: Yeah, so we have, again, I know we talked to Lex Rodriguez Jr. And Kinsey Maddox, she's a senior. They'll probably both they pretty much shared the circle last year. We have a freshman coming in. We're excited about her, Mabel Johnson. She'll probably get quite a few innings as well. She's probably the hardest throw that we have between the three of them. But you can tell, again, she's looking raw. So we'll definitely work with her. But we're excited about her for the next 4 years. Then we have a little sophomore that we use a little bit during the playoffs last year, Davia Krause, that she'll get a few innings as well. So
21: okay.
22: At least
21: So you do have some options, you know, and a little depth where, let's face it, a lot of schools, they're hoping they get that one. They get one, and they get a ride with that as well. Coach, you know, I can't get you on the air and not talk a little baseball as well. Okay. You know, but how about, are you in the fold that the Rockies are trending up and maybe we'll see actually a playoff team in the next couple years? Or are you, it's just the Rockies.
22: No. Coach, every year I have high expectations for the Rockies.
21: Yes.
22: I do. You know, you go to opening day, and if they win that, and I'm thinking 162-0 for the year. but then reality sets in, and then here we are where we're at. But you know what? I'm a big fan of the Rockies, so every year I'll support them. I do hope that they're on the trend going up. I like the youth that they're bringing in. So I'm excited for the whole of the next few years where they actually do something. Yes.
21: You know, I get excited because they lead the league in one run losses. You know, which, of course, when you lose a lot of games, you're probably apt to, you know, be contending for that stat. But, you know, just turn it around. They're losing more close, much closer games.
22: Yes.
21: And then all of a sudden, you know, they bring a Cole Kerrig up that, unless you really pay close attention to the Rockies organization, he comes on and, he's been on fire. Then yesterday, just yesterday, they bring back Zach Veen.
22: The
21: kid made some lifestyle changes. This is so important to our youth too.
22: He
21: made some lifestyle changes during the offseason. Former number one pick got up here a year ago and just fell flat on his face. Didn't do well. Okay. Has had some injuries. Comes up yesterday, hits one out. Rockies win, and that youth and that excitement exuberated that dugout. You could tell.
22: Oh yeah, yeah. Again, yeah. This is seeing that his body transformation from what he did this past, you know, summer or whatever. Oh my God. You know, I mean, gee, I wish I would have done that when I was
21: no kidding.
22: Or even doing now.
21: but here's a kid that realized, you know, obviously very, very talented to be a number one draft choice. Yeah. But then here's a kid that it takes, you know, 4 years to realize, you know, I need to treat my body better. I need to make some lifestyle changes. And when he did, he's been on fire. Coach, what did he hit the other day? 3 home runs and 2 triples for Albuquerque?
22: That's absolutely correct.
21: 17 total bases in a baseball game. And you know, I was so happy that the Rockies actually, you know, I know they recognize everything, but they immediately said, you know what, let's get him up here.
22: Yeah, I mean, why not? I mean, it's not like we're pushing for a playoff season. I mean, let him play.
21: Let him go. we haven't said this in a long time for the Rockies. They have some talent in the outfield that they're going to have to get rid of some good players probably.
22: Yep, yeah, exactly. Yeah, so they usually have great outfielders in here.
21: Yes.
22: You have to get some of those. And, you know, again, obviously, their issues, they're going to figure out the pitch as well as their issues. So.
21: Yeah.
22: We can tune that down, and I think good things will happen for us.
21: Well, Coach, we'll let you go. We're going to talk to a couple of your girls, obviously. Softball season has arrived, and the Roosevelt Rough Riders, always great contenders. And Coach, excited also will be out at your campus, one of the best campuses in northern Colorado, no doubt about it. But we'll be out with Coach Wasinger's football team this afternoon, too. And I'll tell you what, you guys are doing so many good things out at Roosevelt. Keep up the good work, man.
22: Coach, I appreciate it. Thank you so much.
21: All right. 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
5: 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And speaking of great high school athletics, we're going right back and covering a little more Roosevelt Rough Riders. I believe we have Mandy Linder on right now. Mandy, how are you, girl?
7: I'm good. How are you?
5: I'm good. Hey, thanks for hopping on this morning. And is it the week before school starts?
7: It is. It is.
5: Is that a good thing or a bad thing?
7: It can be both.
5: It is both. I know. Summer, and I'm sure for you softball girls, summer probably just flies by because you're playing a lot.
7: Oh, yeah, for sure.
5: Hey, tell us about that. Let's talk summer first. Talk about, you know, who you played with, where you went. Give us the rundown of Mandy's summer softball experience.
7: Yeah, so I played for the Colorado Royals this summer. We went to Texas and Nebraska, and we did pretty well. I think Nebraska was a really good experience for us, and we learned some new things.
5: And where at Nebraska? Did you go to Omaha?
7: Yes, we did.
5: Omaha, yeah, they put on some terrific events. And, hey, Texas is a big state. Where'd you go?
7: We went to Lubbock this year.
5: Oh, you did? You went down to Texas Tech Land.
7: Oh, yeah, we did.
5: That is fun. So, hey, one of the returning seniors, you guys lost a lot off your team last year, no doubt about it. And when I talked to Coach Marino, he is so excited about this team. What excites you about this version of the Rough Riders, Mandy?
7: Yeah, I'm excited. We have some good returning players this season, and even with the new incoming freshmen, I think we will really have a good, solid team just seeing all the talent come out.
5: Hey, as a senior, and you mentioned the freshmen, and you probably remember your freshman year as well, but how do you get those freshmen to, you know, get that confidence that, yeah, you can contribute at the varsity level?
7: Yeah, I think just coming into practice with a positive attitude every day and giving our full 100% effort every day, even on practice and in games, I think just showing that and just being welcome to them, like, I think it'll really help them see that they can contribute.
5: Yeah. Absolutely. Because you're going to need them, aren't you? You're going to need all those underclassmen this year. Hey, Mandy, you enter your seasons. You enter this season, you are this year. Hey, Mandy, you enter your seasons. You enter this season. You already hit in your previous career three.

0: each season. So that home run, though, you know, I know it's just one at bat, but isn't it kind of special to hit a home run in high school?
1: Oh yeah, it was unreal. The feeling was just unreal.
0: And for our audience too, you've played in over 60 varsity games. You've got that experience. What this season? I know you changed leagues. You're in with Windsor. You're in with Severance. Man, that's a great league, but you guys get into the playoffs, you are at once and again have that experience to do something.
1: Yeah, I mean, even though we'll play some tough teams, I think it'll still be good opportunities and good challenges for us.
0: Yeah, absolutely. What was your favorite part of this past summer? Does one thing stand out, one game, one at bat? Anything stand out when you, look back on the summer?
1: Yeah, this summer we were actually playing in a Mother's Day tournament, and my mom actually watched me hit a home run over the fence for her, so I think that was pretty special.
0: That is very special. Where was that at? Who was it against?
1: It was actually in Loveland, and I think it was against the Greeley Grays.
0: Okay. So, yeah. Well, happy Mother's Day, huh?
1: Yeah, happy Mother's Day.
0: That's cool. Hey, now that you're a senior, Mandy, how does that leadership role change for you?
1: Yeah, I think this year I kind of have to step up a little bit and just show these girls, you know, we come out and we're going to go with full effort every practice and, you know, just show them that you got to go full force against with the season.
0: Where does Coach have you playing in the outfield this year?
1: I'm actually playing center field.
0: I kind of thought that, but I wanted to make sure the captain of the outfield, obviously covering really all three fields every now and then. What do you like? What's your favorite description of what do you like about being an outfielder?
1: I like seeing the whole field, you know, like in the outfield you get to see where all the balls are going, you know, you see the full field. So I think that's probably my favorite part.
0: You have a great view of the plate in yes. center field. So, you know, when one of your pitchers throws a, let's say they throw it down at the knees and it's right on the corner and it's called a ball, what's your reaction in center field?
1: I'm always telling my pitcher, you know, good spot or good miss, you know, but in my head, I got some comments, but.
0: But you keep them to yourself.
1: Yes, that's right.
0: That because yeah, center field, there's such a great view, and sometimes it, that's the person that knows exactly where that pitch goes. Hey, let's talk outfield a little bit, outfield play. Mandy, what's your favorite drill as far as when you guys are working as outfielders, what's your favorite drill in practice?
1: I think my favorite drill has to be, so our coach John, he's an outfield coach as well, but he actually used to play football, and when we do our dailies, we work on a football drill and we work on opening our hips to work on that drop step.
0: Okay.
1: So I think that might be my favorite one.
0: That drop step back into the maybe the alley or over the head or something like that.
1: Yeah.
0: That's terrific. Footwork. Footwork's
1: yes.
0: so important. You know, in all of sports, we talk about that probably more than we need to here on Coach Speak, but it is. It's just so important. Hey, when your Roosevelt career ends, what do you hope most your coaches and teammates think about you?
1: I just hope that they think I'm a good player and I have a good attitude. And even when I'm down, you know, I still want to cheer on my teammates. I don't want them to think like, oh, she was a good player, but not a good teammate.
0: There you go. And that's it. You got it right, girl. Way to go. Hey, when you and your friends end a practice, especially now that school's not going on, and maybe go to get some to eat or have some fun together, where's your hangout place?
1: So we usually go to Dutch Bros or Chick-fil-A, I think is probably the most common.
0: You know, Dutch Bros seems to be, Micah, Dutch Bros. Now, we always hear that from the girls' sports.
2: Yeah, I don't know what that is.
0: Well, Mike is not very tuned into things, Mandy, but it's the coffee place, man, or the drink place. It's, you know, you

0: have Dutch Bros, you have Ziggs, you have, you know, Starbucks, but you guys are Dutch Bros.
1: Oh, yeah, Dutch Bros all the way.
0: What's your go-to?
1: I just get like a medium caramelizer freeze. It's pretty good.
0: Yeah, it's pretty good, you know. Yeah, absolutely. So, Mandy, I'll tell you what, it's so fun talking to you. And can't you guys get a play right away, you know, tomorrow? Yeah. What excites you the most of game time tomorrow?
1: I think I think just getting out there, you know, just playing with our new team and just playing together, and even though we've only had two practices,
0: I know.
1: I think it'll still be a good experience, and just seeing everybody out there on the field.
0: Well, take care of those underclassmen, okay?
1: Yeah, I will.
0: All right. That is Mandy Linder, outfielder for Coach Moreno's Roosevelt Rough Riders. She's really a good player and holds down that center field spot. Last year hit 351, and we talked about her home run in the playoffs against Rifle. But before we take a break, let's thank Eatin' A&W, of course, that family-owned restaurant providing good food and good times for all. 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Open Monday through Saturday 7 to 9, Sundays 8 to 8. 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We'll be back with another Rough Rider after this.
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3: I'm Channel 2 Pinpoint Weather meteorologist Alden German. Overnight Wednesday, a chance for showers and storms in the first half of the night. We'll begin Thursday partly sunny and dry, but more scattered showers forecast for the afternoon. High temperatures in the middle 80s.
4: 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I'm John Thayer. The Denver Broncos are set for their preseason opener tomorrow night in Atlanta when they take on the Falcons at Mercedes-Benz Stadium. Broncos head coach Sean Payton said yesterday, Bo Nix continues to recover well from his two surgeries on his right ankle. He will not play in Friday's preseason opener. The Colorado Rockies were winners yesterday as the Rockies beat the Diamondbacks in Arizona 6-4. Ryan Feltner earned the victory for Colorado. He is now 5-6. The Rockies are 48-73. The Rockies have the day off today. They're back in action tomorrow at Oracle Park in San Francisco to take on the Giants. Kyle Freeland will start the opener tomorrow night. He is 3-10. 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I'm John Thayer on Northern Colorado's Voice, 103.1, 1310 KFKA, and 1310KFKA.com.
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5: Last year, Roosevelt went 8-4 overall and 4-1 in league play, which punched their ticket into the 3A playoffs. The Rough Riders lost in the second round to the Palisade Fighting Peaches. The Riders look to replace running back Milo Pasquale on his 120-yard-per-game average rushing. Hear from 10th-year head coach Lane Wassinger about his team tonight starting at 5.
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12: The risk of gusty showers and storms today will be isolated once again, mainly confined to the mountains and adjacent foothills with daytime heating, so they will be terrain driven. Could pose a risk for active fires and fire crews, so it's something I'll be watching pretty carefully.
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0: Welcome back to Coach Speak. We are live from the Yellow Fiber Studios, and we continue our talk with Roosevelt Softball. And, of course, want to thank A-Plus Heating and AC, as they will be covering our sponsorship of football training camp later this afternoon out at Roosevelt High School, covering Coach Wasinger's always tough football team. But right now we have sophomore Lily Melendez with us. Lily, how are you today, girl?
1: I'm doing good. How are you?
0: I'm good. Hey, only a sophomore, but man, Coach Moreno is excited about having you on the field this year and the remaining years of your high school career. Tell us, in your mind, Lily, what's your biggest strength as a softball player?
1: My biggest strength, I would have to say, is, like, just my speed. I am very fast on the bases, and I'm very smart with my base running. So, yeah.
0: And, yeah, you are. You're a big base stealer. You can turn that single into a double. And speed is, hey, as they say, speed wins. That is for sure. So where's Coach Moreno having you playing in the field this year?
1: I am currently playing second right now.
0: Okay, second base. So I know you guys have players of all grades on your team this year, you know, seniors through freshmen. Hey, you got to see some action as a freshman. I think you played in 9 varsity games. How valuable was that experience that you got as a freshman coming into this year now as a full-time starter?
1: I think it really helped me, like, boost my confidence a lot. But, like, my main focus was just to, like, put out my heart onto the field and just try my best with wherever they put me.
0: Absolutely. Can you play a lot of positions?
1: Yes, I can.
0: Yeah, I thought you probably could. But talk about this summer. Who'd you play with and your experience, kind of the version of your summer, Lily?
1: So I play with Colorado Angels Breed. And this summer, I think, went pretty good. In Florida, we got third overall.
0: Nice.
1: And we got put into a nationals tournament for next year because of how good we did. And then Utah, we did pretty good too, like all of our out-of-state tournaments.
0: Yeah, so how many out-of-state tournaments did you play in? You talked about Florida and Utah. Were there others?
1: No, there was not.
0: Those were the two. So, but man, that's a good summer of travel. Then I know you played a lot at locally as well. But hey, go back to your freshman year. Were you nervous when Coach played you on varsity the first time?
1: Not really.
0: Okay, good. Yeah. So, and that just says confidence right there. Tell us about your highlight of the summer. What was one thing you can pick out during the summer and say, that might have been my favorite part of summer ball?
1: So, my favorite part of summer ball is just getting to have fun with all my teammates and just, like, enjoying my time with them. Like, I think we before me and everything, because they are my friends, and I love to be with them and hang out with
0: That's
1: them.
0: That's awesome. Hey, were any other Roosevelt girls on your team?
1: Yes.
0: And which teammates now are both club teammates and high school teammates?
1: Jalen Yebra, she plays shortstop.
0: Right.
1: And then Nicole Johnson.
0: Okay, good. And how about some of your competitors, you know, that you'll be playing against this year? Were some of those girls on your club team?
1: All of them are basically just competitors. They're all in basically the same age group. And then one is now a competitor.
0: Which school?
1: No, she comes to our school, but she's our, yeah.
0: Okay.
1: Her name's Mabel Johnson.
0: Okay. I was thinking, were there any Windsor or Severance girls on your club team that you'll be playing against? But sounds like there were not. Okay. No worries. Hey, school starts next week, okay? And how much fun is it, though, to get four? You guys are going to be playing four games this weekend without school. As a teammate, what do you expect from your team in these four games this weekend, Friday and Saturday?
1: I expect just, like, talking and communicating, but also just try to do our best with, like, how young we are, too. But there is a lot of talent coming from all of the girls.
0: Yeah, that coach says you're talented. Yeah, you may be young in a lot of positions, but you're very talented. Hey, what's your favorite infield drill, Lily? Once you infielders are together, what's your favorite drill?
1: My favorite drill, honestly, I would just have to say, like, just getting more reps and, like, someone hitting me the ball so I could practice, like, just basically fielding, like, just anything fielding-wise, just to get me extra practice.
0: Just a lot of ground balls over and over. Well, Lily, I'll tell you what, have a great beginning of your season. I know there's a lot of good things going on at Roosevelt High School, and we wish you guys the best of luck this year.
1: Okay, thank you.
0: Absolutely. Lily Melendez, a sophomore for Coach Vince Moreno's Rough Riders, and as Lily and Mandy and Coach said, you know, they're dependent on players of all grades this year, freshmen through seniors, and it's in a good competitive league. And I can guarantee you this, they are well coached and they will be ready for the challenge. But let's take our break now, and we're going to come back and wrap up Coach Speak. And I got to get a couple Bronco questions off to Micah as well.
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0: Welcome back to Coach Speak, and yes, it's Roosevelt Rough Darter Day somewhat here on KFKA. We will be out at their campus to cover that football team. As we look outside, no rain right now, Micah. So let's a little knock on wood there that the coverage goes smooth. But whether they're inside or outside, or we're inside or outside, we will be out at training camp, and want to thank A-plus Heating and AC for their sponsorship again. And it's been fun this week. Started out at Platte Valley, okay, and Coach Troy Hoffman's group. Then we go to Berthoud. Boy, you go to Berthoud, Coach Corey Tickner and his staff, man, A+. They've got everything ready. And then it was a lot of good interviews yesterday with Resurrection Coach Doug Johnson and his crew. Boy, they lost 21 seniors last year. And they're going to have their hands full of replacements, but they have some, you know, strong kids. Cam Davis is going to take over that quarterback position. Many thought he should maybe have played quarterback his junior year, but team-wise, he was, played receiver. So a really good athlete. But, yeah, always look forward to getting out and covering Coach Wasinger's group because nobody does it better out there at Roosevelt than Coach Lane. And he's just top-notch in so many things that they do. Speaking of top-notch, Micah, on the morning show, Good Morning NoCo, Tanner threw out that Bo Nix was going to be the next Tom Brady. Now, is that a
3: stretch? I'm okay with that.
0: I'm okay with that, too. Don't we all hope it happens?
3: Maybe Tom Brady with legs.
0: Well, but
3: Tom Brady didn't run ever.
0: What was the best thing about Tom Brady?
3: He retired.
0: He won Super Bowls. So
3: for me, it was him retiring.
0: Yeah, but he won Super Bowls, so it's going to be fun. Now, do you have your dinner ready for the Bronco preseason game? What's on Micah's plate besides Mountain Dew?
3: I will not be having dinner at that time because I will be here at the station. It's at 5 o'clock this Friday.
0: What time's game time for the Broncos?
3: 5.
0: It's 5 o'clock, so they will be preempted with our coverage with the Greeley West Spartans.
3: Yeah, and I don't know if we're carrying any of the preseason
0: games. So, yes, we will be out at Greeley West tomorrow to finish up. What a quick week that this has been as far as our coverage. And, of course, we've been very fortunate. It's been very hot. But weather-wise, we've been very fortunate. So
3: don't say that. You'll jinx us.
0: Well, we're not going to get jinxed. We're going to be okay.
3: Now we're going to have hail tonight.
0: Either way. So talk about the importance of Bronco preseason. We don't have much time, but you're the biggest Bronco fan in Colorado.
3: I would say that preseason is important. I know a lot of people don't like it, and teams like the Rams don't play their starters, but like that makes a lot of times it makes your week one really sloppy, and you kind of want to get back into game mode. There's a difference between game and between practice. You want to get into game shape.
0: You know, this year the Broncos staff probably knows more starters and more guys that are definitely on the roster, but there's still that dozen guys that are playing for a roster spot, or a dozen roster spots, several players playing for those spots.
3: But not Jonah Coleman. Jonah Coleman's definitely going to take his seat.
0: Well, speaking of being in, the whole show's coming up next. Brady has a good lineup today. Of course, everybody today, make today your masterpiece. We'll be back this afternoon. We love you, Northern Colorado.
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5: ABC News, I'm Michelle Franzen. A federal judge is going through documents in the Epstein files that were redacted or withheld by the Justice Department. In June, the judge ruling that the DOJ's omissions violated the Epstein Files Transparency Act.
8: The DOJ, in a way, is kind of using the victims of Epstein to justify withholding a lot of this information. The concern, though, mentioned in this lawsuit, mentioned by, for example, the New Mexico Attorney General, who's separately suing over these kind of documents, is that these are too many redactions, that some of these people aren't, in fact, victims, but actually associates of Epstein, who are now being protected under the guise of the Epstein-Files Transparency Act.
5: ABC's Peter Haralambos. In California, a 3.8 magnitude earthquake rattling the East Bay this morning, centered near the Oakland-San Leandro border. Residents reporting that they felt it. Authorities say so far no signs of damage. In the Central Pacific, tropical storm Lala has formed. A hurricane watch now posted for Hawaii's Big Island through the weekend. This is ABC News.
11: 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I've been surfing here since I was a kid. Now, seeing my grandson out on the water, it means everything to me. Watching him and taking in the blue waves, the sea breeze, the blurry horizon.
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10: We have a depth chart, the official, unofficial Denver Broncos depth chart ahead of tomorrow's preseason game. We'll talk about that later on in the program. Rockies win the series. Started off miserably for them, but they end up winning the series. Got off the schneid of a bad streak of losing in Arizona and in the National League West on the road. Kevin Lytle's going to join us, talk some Rams. We got a CSU Ring of Fame update. Top stories of the day. WNBA's in there, of course. Clip of the day. It's a cool one to me. This one means a lot to me. Pac-12 glance. And LSU, Jaden Daniels in the news. The whole show starts right now.

0: start us off here on a Thursday morning. Welcome into the whole show. I am Brady Hull. We do have the depth chart out. I want to get to that. A couple of bigger notes on the depth chart, Michael. Bo Nix will not play tomorrow. And I'm like, I get why people really want to see him play because it's Davis Webb and you want to see how that works. Jaylen Waddle connection, all of that. And Sean Payton, of course, said if this were a regular season game, there would be no issue. People are going to freak out about that because that's what we're doing around this whole Bo Nix ankle thing. I think it's totally fine. There's a lot of coaches that just don't mess with the preseason much. And if there's even a question about your health, I mean, even the smallest question, why risk it? Now, you could, to play devil's advocate, you could say, well, he's just as likely to get hurt in that first game of the season. Well, give him another couple of weeks. I don't know if we'll see him in the preseason at all. We might see him in that game too. But for now, we know he's not playing. So that was kind of a big update on the depth chart. Jonathan Cooper will play in the preseason opener against the Atlanta Falcons. Yeah, that's a choice. Now, our Broncos insider Benjamin Albright was with us a couple weeks ago saying that it sounds to him and maybe a lot of the people that are in the know within this Broncos organization that it was a rough conflict between Cooper and his girlfriend, but maybe there's more information coming out that the Broncos are privy to that we don't have, which is why Denver's been comfortable with him being all in at training camp and apparently playing tomorrow night. So interesting choice there. So here is the official Broncos depth chart ahead of the game tomorrow. Again, Bo Nix not playing, but this is just what it looks like. Bo Nix, Jarrett Stidham as the backup quarterback, no surprises there. They are, as of right now, carrying Sam Ehlinger as the third-string quarterback. J.K. Dobbins, number one running back. R.J. Harvey, number two. Now, don't look into this, Mike, but Jonah Coleman is listed as the sixth running back, but that is because he is a rookie. All rookies are moved to the bottom of the depth chart until proven otherwise, I suppose. So J.K. Dobbins, R.J. Harvey will be at two. Tyler Bidet will be the third running back. Jaleel McLaughlin, Cody Schrader, and then Jonah Coleman. But once we get into the season, my guess is Jonah Coleman will be inserted into that third spot. And based on our conversation yesterday with Sean Keeler, there's a good chance it won't necessarily look like 1-2-3 for the Broncos, but expect Jonah Coleman to get a lot of those. You know, if it's not J.K. Dobbins and it's third and inches, it might be, if it's not J.K., it's going to be Jonah. R.J. Harvey probably still going to be used primarily in the pass game. We'll see. We'll see how R.J. adjusts to year two. And he's got a tricky background already because he gets a lot of flack because of his vision, his running back vision, maybe not as great as you'd want it to be, but again, a rookie. But he also was a touchdown machine, had a lot of rushing touchdowns and a lot of receiving touchdowns last year. At the wide receiver position, Cortland Sutton and Jaylen Waddle, no surprise there. Backing up Sutton, not that that necessarily matters, but Pat Bryant, I would imagine, will be the third option at wide receiver. And also, this is what's interesting. If they're going with, again, depth chart just depends on what kind of formation, but if they're lining up three wide receivers, according to this depth chart, it's Cortland Sutton, Jaylen Waddle, Marvin Mims Jr. Troy Franklin as a backup, little Jordan Humphrey as a backup, and Pat Bryant as a backup. Hakeem Butler as a third guy, and Troy Franklin and Michael Bandy.
1: Do they keep six receivers?
0: Who we got? So we got Sutton, we got Waddle, we got Pat Bryant. Probably Marvin Mims Jr., little Jordan Humphrey is a survivor, and Troy Franklin. Who goes of that group? Sean Payton loves him some little Jordan Humphrey. You're not giving up on Troy Franklin yet.
1: And he has a good rapport with Bo.
0: Yeah, I think maybe. You know, and they like to throw the ball.
1: I think they keep six
0: receivers. How many running backs are they keeping?
1: Three. Got to keep at least three.
0: Well, well, and you got Adam Prentice at fullback. So they'll probably keep four if you include fullback. So at least three at running back. So J.K., R.J., and Jonah, who doesn't make it? Tyler Bidet or Jaleel McLaughlin? Do you carry four? Do you carry five guys? You're
1: no,
0: not carrying five.
1: Not
0: if
1: in
0: you're,
1: this day and age.
0: If you're going to carry six receivers, you're not going to carry five running backs, especially if you already if you have a fullback in Adam Prentice, which I don't believe they have any interest in moving on there. That will be an interesting one to watch out for. Tight end position. Does Caleb Lohner make the team? Because you got Evan Engram, Adam Trautman, clear, right? Then Nate Adkins, Lucas Kroll, and then Caleb Lohner. Sean Payton talks highly of Lohner, but again, he didn't play a lot in college. He was a basketball player. Didn't really see him. Didn't see him at all last year, did we? But he looks the part, and Sean Payton speaks highly of him. So I'll be curious. These are all guys you want to watch out for. Like Caleb Lohner will probably be a big part of tomorrow, I would imagine. Jonah Coleman will probably be a big part of tomorrow. Yeah, it's going to get real interesting to see who makes. And it's not like this is a crazy 53-man watch like some teams are experiencing. But it is definitely. There are definitely some positions here where we have to take a look and see just who's going to make it on this depth chart overall. So very interesting to follow along with that. But the biggest notes from yesterday have to be that Bo Nix is not playing. Jonah Coleman. Why did I just blank out on his name? Jonathan Cooper. Wow. Got Jonah Coleman on the brain, Mike. Jonathan Cooper will play. Do we agree with Jonathan Cooper playing tomorrow? I get it. I from the information that we've been given lately, it does seem like the Broncos have information that we don't have, that even the Denver Post didn't have, or just more information. Is it a good idea to put Jonathan Cooper out there?
1: Yes. If the Broncos have information and the rest of us have a question mark, because I'm now questioning a lot of what I said earlier. If the Broncos have a certain amount of information that we don't have, if it was more, you know, before that interview with the insider, more like you and me going, oh, this is a bad situation.
0: Well, based on
1: what we read
0: from the Post and the forensic nurse, right, that said it did appear that she was strangled and it's going to have long-term repercussions for her. Based on that information, I would say I don't even want him at camp. But then they put him at camp. We talked to Albright, and he tells us, yeah, I mean, honestly, from what I'm hearing, it just sounds like more of a really physical, nasty altercation, biting of the phone and stuff. But how do we explain what the nurse found as far as a strangulation look? I mean, that's what all questions still need to be answered.
1: I mean, maybe they got a second opinion. I don't know.
0: The perception is still kind of odd, though. Because we don't know yet. And this is, you know, again, keep in mind, Jonathan Cooper's attorney wanted this to go to trial. He doesn't want it to be settled. He wants it to go to trial. So he's very confident. That, to me, means he's very confident that Cooper's side of the story will prevail.
1: And maybe the lawyer is why the Broncos are playing him.
0: They've got something that we don't know.
1: And, you know, with this situation, there are still question marks, but it seems like with the Broncos having more information, I'd want to get him on the field to keep him from being distracted.
0: Yeah, but because there is no new information that's out to the public, it's just an odd look. But let's just look at it through the football lens. Why is the preseason important? Why is training camp important? Because obviously it's important because you got to get these guys geared up. All the terminology, the physical output, the connectiveness with your teammates, all that stuff is important. And if you just said to one of your he's one of their big players, he's one of their big guys, to just say we're not going to use you and we'll just insert you game one once we know more, well, that puts your team in jeopardy. Now, if the Broncos had real concrete information that was bad, you would hope that they would say, football side of it be damned, we have to do the right thing here and distance ourselves from Jonathan Cooper. But clearly that's not the case. So I just thought that was an interesting note that he will, in fact, play tomorrow night.
1: Yeah, I would be worried if, like, If they cut him from the team, I'd be like, oh, that's a problem.
0: Yeah, then we know
1: keeping
0: something
1: him out of camp, that doesn't look good. Keeping him off the roster, not allowing him to play, doesn't look as bad, but still bad.
0: I'm really interested to see how they explain the strangulation marks. If this forensic nurse is good at her job, or did she just see something wrong? Was there a physical altercation going on, and then Cooper maybe to push her away? Because what did he say? He like used his shoulder to kind of push her away from trying to grab his phone, and then maybe he turns around and swats her in the neck, and it's a mark, and the nurse was mistaken. And I don't know how you mistake, like, you know, a hit wound, a hit bruise compared to a strangulation bruise. I don't know.
1: I'll leave that to the expert.
0: Well, that's what we're told from an expert, right? We've already heard that. But then the Broncos, by this, even though they haven't made an official statement on this, they have, as far as why he's playing and they're listening to him and such, they're still making a statement by playing him. The statement is, today, I believe, the Broncos believe, Jonathan Cooper is, for the most part, innocent in this. Not innocent, you know, but not as guilty as first appeared. So that's one of the big takeaways from this depth chart. Defensive side of things, no big shockers here. You've got Malcolm Roach at defensive end on the opposite Zach Allen, DJ Jones at nose tackle, Nick Benito, Jonathan Cooper, Alex Singleton, and Justin Sternad in the middle. Red Murdoch, being a rookie, is going to be listed way back in the depth chart, but we'll probably see us a lot of Red Murdoch tomorrow, Michael.
1: Really rooting for him.
0: Yeah, we'll get into that. You know,
1: he and Jonah are probably right now. I always choose preseason favorites, like just by watching the game and seeing how great people are.
0: Who are you targeting?
1: He's probably going to be one of my preseason favorites.
0: Is Red Murdoch the guy you're targeting tomorrow, as far as the guy you're most interested to see?
1: I would like to see if he can make the team.
0: But, tomorrow night, who are you like the most interested to watch play football tomorrow night?
1: That's an interesting question, because
0: I would say it's Red Murdoch, Jonathan Cooper, Jonah Coleman. It's the JC thing. It's confusing me. That's just messing with me. Jahdae Barron.
1: Yeah, oh, yeah.
0: He's probably going to get a lot of action tomorrow.
1: I mean, he didn't play a lot last year, but when he did play, he made a few plays. Yeah, I kind of forgot about him.
0: Well, that's
1: I don't think he wins the number two.
0: No, it's he's battling for playing time, because I think Patrick Surtain, Riley Moss, Jaquan McMillan, I don't think you're messing with that. I think those guys, that Jaquan's your nickelback.
1: When you get to
0: Riley Moss,
1: Pastor Tan, to the dime package, though, who's
0: yeah,
1: it
0: who's that
1: be?
0: Guy? Is it Chris Abrams-Drain? Is it Reese Taylor? That'll be the question. So Jahdae Barron, probably one I'm more interested to see, because he was a first round pick. The Broncos selected him last year in the first round, pick number 20, right?
1: And we haven't had any, you know, we haven't heard his name, not in a good way. But I think if you're a first-round pick, if you're that talented, even if you didn't play that much, even if you didn't get your name called that much, you do get the benefit of the doubt.
0: Yeah, so so I'd say those three, probably. Jahdae Barron, Jonah Coleman, and Red Murdoch. I would say those are the three you should probably circle and pay attention to tomorrow. The running back position, too. And that's part of Jonah Coleman, is to see... I mean, does a guy like Tyler Bidet or Jaleel McLaughlin, who I feel like both those guys have just kind of been hanging on, you know, I think one of those guys has to make an impression in the preseason to justify carrying four tailbacks. Because then if you carry four tailbacks, you've got five, because you're carrying Adam Prentice too, so you got five running backs. 21 minutes after the hour. Michael, we're going to take a short break here. The Rockies get the series win over the Arizona Diamondbacks. 4 million walks, though, and they somehow survive that game. So they win the series, which was refreshing, because it's been a struggle bus, really, since the trade deadline for the Rocks. But getting back on the winning side of things yesterday, a legend of the game retires, and a former Nugget had a cup of coffee with the Nuggets. We'll talk about that, too, and this Jaden Daniels LSU story. Wow. I think it's an entitled thing. We'll get to it. Kevin Lytle going to join us at the bottom of the hour. Let's talk some Colorado State Rams, see if he's any closer to picking who he believes is going to be the starting quarterback for CSU. Keep it here on the whole show, powered by Mosquito Joe. We're on Northern Colorado's Voice, 103.1 at 1310 KFKA.

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1: Last year, Roseville went 8-4 overall and 4-1 in league play, which punched their ticket into the 3A playoffs. The Rough Riders lost in the second round to the Palisade Fighting Peaches. The Riders look to replace running back Milo Pasquale on his 120-yard-per-game average rushing. 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
6: Minutes after the 11 o'clock hour. Shout out to Big City Roadhouse. They got breakfast burritos going until noon today, but if you're not in the breakfast burrito market right now, you got to try the burgers there. Their gourmet mac and cheese is ridiculous. Man, the list goes on and on. Best place to watch a game, too. Eastside Chris texting in. Who's at center? Well, good catch, Mike. There was a sneeze there. That was a good catch. Did you get it? You got that?
7: I think so.
6: Look at you go, man. That's Hall
7: of
6: Fame right there.
7: Might have gotten the beginning of the sneeze.
6: That's all right. You got the most of it. Well, Luke Wattenberg is at center, and then he's been banged up. Is he going to play? Alex Forsyth and then Michael Dieter are the centers on the depth chart. They might be careful. Now, here's what we know, too, about Bo Nix is he's traveling. Typically, when they travel, that means they're not, like, on the injured list, Michael, and that's clear. You know, he's not on the injured list, and that's important because there are a lot of media outlets that said, you know, like, J.K. Dobbins, injured. I don't know if J.K. will play. I don't know if we'll see him much, but he's not injured. Got to get that terminology right. Injured means you're out. Injured means you're out for a bit.
7: Yeah.
6: Hobbled, hurt, out for practice. That means...
7: Is he probable?
6: That means rest day. That means, hey, we'd rather just not push it. It's the preseason. We all have different ideas of how this thing goes now. So
7: unless the injury is serious,
6: yeah.
7: I don't know how much I trust preseason injury updates.
6: If you see player injured, be careful. That's all I'm going to say. Be careful.
7: Yeah, you gotta,
6: they're trying to get you.
7: You got to look at the official what, and they every team releases this because this is an NFL rule. But like, did this player play this game? This game, this game, why didn't they play? Sometimes it's illness. Sometimes they're projected, they're like out. Sometimes they're game time decisions. Sometimes they're just banged up and they're probable. Everybody's, so many players are probable.
6: Just stuff to watch out for. Smitty says, I'm interested to see how much McMillan plays. If he plays a lot, does it mean they'll extend, trade, or play him? He's conceivably taking snaps from Barron. No, he's their guy. They like him. Now, they're going to have to make a decision, Mike, because Riley Moss and McMillan are going to come up around the same time for contract extensions. So, yeah, are both of those guys going to be long-term Broncos? Maybe. McMillan was asked about that, and he said, yeah, I'm not going to talk about contract stuff, but I love Denver. I make sense here, basically.
7: Yeah, I think that if anyone is trying out for a roster spot on another team, that'd be Jade.
6: And they want him to work out.
7: Because
6: because he's still on his rookie contract. So they definitely, in the perfect scenario, even though they like Jaquan McMillan, they would rather, you know, financially, they would rather Jade Barron be better. That's just how it works. Plus, you drafted him in the first round. You don't want that to be a flop. You don't want that to go on your ledger as a bad draft pick. First Advantage text line, 888-530-0043. Preseason game tomorrow for the Denver Broncos. Excited for that one on a Friday night. Michael, coming up, though, we're getting dangerously close to that first game. The Border War will be the first game of the season for the CSU Rams. Kevin Lytle's going to talk to us in a moment. Now, I know Jim Mora already said you're not going to know, at least according to him, who the starting quarterback is until kickoff of that game. But according to him, who the starting quarterback is until kickoff of that game. But Kevin's been out of practice every single day. And I was

0: Next in Arizona, 6-4. Ryan Feltner earned the victory for Colorado. He is now 5-6. The Rockies are 48-73. The Rockies have the day off today. Back in action tomorrow at Oracle Park in San Francisco to take on the Giants. Kyle Freeland will start the opener tomorrow night. He is 3-10. The Denver Broncos are set for their preseason opener tomorrow night in Atlanta when they take on the Falcons at Mercedes-Benz Stadium. Broncos head coach Sean Payton said yesterday, Bo Nix continues to recover well from his two surgeries on his right ankle. He will not play in Friday's preseason opener. Bundle auto and home, renters, or condo, and save with Progressive. 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

minutes after the hour. Welcome back into the whole show, talking all things Colorado State Rams with Kevin Lytle of the Colorado. And these appearances of Kevin, of course, and Rams Weekly starting up, I believe, next week, are brought to you by Crazy Carl's Pizza. Kevin, my friend, the quarterback competition.

0: position is heating up. That seems to be the big question on everyone's mind. I want to get to some questions for you later on, but obviously we got to start with the quarterback situation. Haas Haney, and are we officially, how are we saying, are we saying Kason or Kason? How are we saying that, Kevin?
1: Well, I come to you with breaking news because I just interviewed both of the quarterbacks, and it is Kason.
0: And, Kevin, I continue to struggle. I'm saying Farrar. Farrar. How are you? I want to get into it, though. Farrar. I want to do that, but how are you saying it?
1: You just want to make it aggressive.
0: I do. It's fun.
1: Kason Farrar.
0: Farrar. See, that's
1: fun. It's almost like a Ferrari. Just drop the E at the end.
0: I think that's kind of a good nickname.
1: The E sound. Yeah. Honestly, that'd be pretty cool.
0: I think so.
1: You know, a long touchdown run, Ferrari, yep.
0: I think that's part of the reason he should be the starting quarterback, and I think Jim Mora needs to consider that.
1: If that happens, I'm 100% stealing that from you now.
0: That's okay. I will sign off on that, Kevin, because Lord knows I've stolen enough stuff from you over the years. That's the big question, though, and I know Jim Mora, he already got to you, Kevin. You tried sneaking it in there, and he's like, hey, man, he pulled a Nick Saban on you. He's like, stop asking about it. Not really. He's more polite than that. But he's telling us we're not going to know for a while who that starting quarterback is.
1: Yeah, it was kind of funny. It's somewhat the game we play occasionally, and in interviews of, you know, you don't maybe ask the question directly, but you're hoping for an answer. And Jim Mora, obviously it's not his first rodeo. He understood. So I asked kind of generally about, hey, you had told us in spring that you were in no rush to name a quarterback. You know, is that just, you know, you like the competition that it brings? You know, sort of see where that leads. And yeah, he, you know, gave a great answer about the competition and then said, yeah, 4:02 p.m. on Border War Day, he'll name the starter, you know, which is basically kickoff time. So, yeah, he knew, you know, and to his credit, he gets it. He knows that that's a thing many and most fans want to know. But they're in no rush to name that person publicly. And I think, at least right now, it is definitely a very real competition. It's not just lip service.
0: And it seems like, and again, you've been at every single practice. You've seen these guys. My brief stint out there on Tuesday, you know, again, it's not like this isn't deep insight, but from what I saw from both guys, pretty good. I mean, there was a couple of misdirection type plays from Haas Haney that looked cool. Kason Farrar hit a deep ball later in practice. So there's all good, cool things going on with these guys. But based on your assessment so far, who are you leaning toward, and what percentage would that be?
1: Yeah, I mean, I think, you know, the best thing for CSU is, you know, I've watched a lot of camps. I think you have two guys that you can win games with, which, you know, that's nice. That hasn't always been the case. It's tough because there are days where, you know, I think, oh, you know, Haas is definitely the guy. There are days where I think Kason's the guy. You know, by play, I'd say it's pretty even. I keep, you know, you've asked me through summer, a lot of people have, and I keep saying if I had to bet on who will be running out against Wyoming, I keep saying Haas Haney, and I'm going to keep saying that. And it's not because it's a clear winner right now, just his dynamic athleticism, ability, you know, run ability in addition to the throwing. I just can't see that not being on the field right now. Ooh. Again, that may change. You know, Kason might win that job, but right now, just how dynamic he is, I just can't convince myself that they won't pick that.
0: Kevin, are both quarterbacks, I mean, from what I see, you know, both mobile guys, but you specifically say Haas Haney might have more of that, you know, hot, nasty speed that we're looking for here on the whole show. As far as being that mobile quarterback, you'd give the nod to Haas Haney being better at, as far as that skill set.
1: Yeah, I know both are mobile and can extend plays, can run. Kason, I mean, he's a good athlete. Like, there's no knock on him at all. Haas is just absolute dynamic speed. I mean, he may be one of the fastest guys on the team. Obviously, you know, they're not giving us the 40 times or anything, but he is very electric athletically. Kason is a very athletic quarterback as well, can extend plays, can run. So, like, make no doubt, if he plays, he can he can make those plays with his legs or extending out of the pocket as well. But Haas is just a very dynamic athlete.
0: Well, it's just an interesting, you know, dynamic between the two, because on one hand, you bring in a transfer. He was at Oklahoma State last year in Haas Haney, so you could go, okay, well, you bring a guy like that in for a reason. But also, Kayson Farrar, like, he was with Coach Mora last year. He's maybe, you know, a step ahead as far as terminology and knowing the offense. So I mean, I guess there's reasons, there's cases to be made for both guys, but you probably do lean with, I would say, if you went out and you got this guy entering the portal to come over here, it would seem like maybe Hassani's going to be the guy. But again, you're saying you're leaning that way. We just have no clue.
1: Yeah. I don't think, and I will say, you know, when I interviewed Mora in spring, you know, I was kind of trying to ask about money and who, you know, not specifically who gets paid what, because obviously they're not going to share that, but kind of talking about the roster and money. And he basically said, I want, you know, obviously I have to know in some ways, but don't want to know exactly or deal with exactly, which is, you know, similar to what Norvell said. And he said, I don't make depth chart decisions based on money. And sometimes from coaches, I feel like that's lip service. But with his background, I feel like at this stage in his career, why would he? I think Mora is a guy that is winning obsessed, and he'll pick who he thinks wins. So even if that were mean, you know, maybe the guy they didn't originally think in spring, but someone beats him, I think they would probably go that way.
0: Isn't that an interesting concept now? In college, we are saying those kind of things, though, like, hey, making a decision based on money. That is now where we are. We've been there for a bit, but it seems like it's just more prevalent now in 2026.
1: Yeah, I mean, it's part of the analysis. I mean, we see that conversation kind of around pros of like, oh, you know, are they really going to let the undrafted guy take the spot of a first-round pick? Like, unlikely. You know, that's been a conversation around the NFL for forever. So now it's, yeah, that conversation in a slightly different way, but similarly happens around college programs of like, hey, we rallied the boosters to get an extra $200K for this guy. You know, can we actually sit him when we – you know, kind of rallied and got that money. It's, you know, it's real. It's a thing.
0: Kevin Lytle joining us from the Colorado. And Kevin, had a ton of questions, interest, whatever. I was sitting out at practice. I got there way too early, waiting for you to get there, and just so I can have somebody to talk to. And so I'm asking Rams fans, you know, what's your number one question, thought, concern, or interest about the 2026 Rams? Obviously, the quarterback position was one of those. Here's one I wanted to ask you, because me being out there for 30, 40 minutes the other day, I don't get any sense whatsoever. Got a question here. How are practices different with Mora? What's the biggest difference you've seen? Based on what I saw, it doesn't seem like that big of a difference overall, but you've been to every single practice. How much different is it, and what have you noticed that's kind of, you know, a different atmosphere?
1: Yeah, that's one I've gotten a lot as well. I think it's, yeah, it just speaks to the interest people have. I think there are a few things. One, I'd say it's pretty kind of pro style in how it's run. You know, I think you can see some of Mora's NFL influence. I would say the attention to detail, you know, details that maybe a lot of people wouldn't even really be considering is really, really high. You know, another one, this is, you know, this is maybe on the other side a very simple one, but it is different than Jay of, you know, Jay was the offensive play caller. And so when they break into 11 on 11, you know, team drills, Jay was on the offensive side with a headset on with his, you know, looking at the play sheet, whereas Jim Mora is always right in the middle of the field, talking to both sides. Like, he'll, you know, he'll yell at the defense, either, you know, suggestions, if you will, or, you know, he sometimes plays almost referee of like, oh, you know, third down, one time out left, things like that. But he's standing right in the middle, you know, kind of truly, literally overseeing the entire product and process, which, again, that's, you know, it's a kind of simple thing, but it is a big difference from the Norvell era.
0: Yeah, and I guess me as a football fan, like, I look at it and go, I can get behind a coach that has his nose buried in a playbook, and that can work, and that can be great. I think just as things wore on with Jay Norvell, the play calling controversy that hit before the season and then middle of the season, I think at that point I was just over it. So for CSU in this timeline, I'm actually really excited about that. That what you just said, that Mora's not really inside of a playbook. He's kind of all over the place. He's defensively, he's offensively. I think that's refreshing. Not to say Norvell's style or that coaching style is bad, but for CSU now, turning the page to a guy like this, that's one of the things I'm more interested in.
1: Yeah, I think that's fair. And I said that during the Norvell era of, you know, a head coach being a play caller can work. I mean, it happens a lot.
0: Sure.
1: It was not rare. You know, what Jay was doing isn't unheard of. It just was not working for him in CSU. So it's not necessarily the process, is more the product. I think that it, you know, that does feel like a positive change for CSU fans, certainly, of a lot of those details that felt like they slipped through the cracks. Are going to, you know, theoretically, they should be. I think they will be better. I mean, Mora has basically like a game manager that follows him to help with, you know, some of the analytical decision-making in games of, you know, the numbers say this, or, you know, clock situations. So he's just very hyper-detailed in, you know, some of those small margins that can, you know, swing a game.
0: Kevin, I got like one or two here, time for maybe one or two. This one, I don't know how much you can get into, but this one coming in with essentially an entirely new roster, what can we expect on the field? Physicality, speed, what type of offense should we expect?
1: Yeah, very diverse in what they can do. I think they'll run well and run a decent bit, but that's going to be, you know, it's not I-form, ground and pound. It's, you know, getting downhill with the running backs, but the quarterbacks are going to be part of that as well. So some options there. And then I think, you know, as far as passing game, they're going to shoot for some deep balls. You know, I think we're definitely going to see some bombs, but also a lot of diversity in what they can do of get it to a tight end or a quick receiver outside, things like that. Should be, if it all clicks, a pretty diverse offense in what it does.
0: Yeah, I'm interested, you know, to see what this ultimately looks
1: like. I think
0: it
1: has ability, you know, if the O-line holds up, I think they have the ability to be a pretty good scoring team here.
0: Yeah, I'm looking forward to it. And it sounds like that matchup between CSU and Wyoming might have more of a mobile type of quarterback too, Kevin. So for me, like, this could be really fun with quarterbacks running all over the place.
1: Honestly, you know, CSU fans would probably be thrilled to have, you know, kind of a shootout type of game at Canvas because, you know, to be blunt, there have been some kind of drab, boring ones over the last few years.
0: Yeah, I can't wait. Kevin, looking forward to it, man. Looking forward to the start of Rams Weekly. Again, thanks to our friends at Crazy Carl's Pizza. Kevin and I have spent a few moments there at Crazy Carl's. Great pizza, and the beer selection's not too bad either.
1: Absolutely. Always a good place for friendship time.
0: I like friendship time. Kevin, appreciate you as always, my man, and we'll look forward to catching up with you next week.
1: Awesome. Thanks, Brady.
0: The return of Kevin Lytle to Rams Weekly next Thursday, thanks to the one and only Crazy Carl's Pizza. They're back at it with us. So very excited about that. I'm just interested to learn more about what this is going to look like for CSU. And going off of our conversation yesterday, the whole if you got two quarterbacks, you got none thing, I mean, it just didn't work out with BFN, man. That whole idea that, hey, he was given the keys, and once he was given the keys, there was never any question as to who's going to be the starting quarterback. Even when he would have some rough games, it was always about BFN until finally it wasn't. But that didn't work out so well. And bottom line is, it sounds like you have two capable guys that can run the type of offense that Jim Mora wants to have run. And we'll see. Based on my short stint, it was case on fire, rah, and I'm still going to do that. We're still going to. I know Kevin corrected us, but it's still a fun name. That's my favorite name right now.
2: Farrar without an E.
0: Ferrari. And Kevin says he's stealing that, Mike. Should we TM that quickly? Can you get to your guys, your trademark people? Can we trade?
2: I've already trademarked it, and you have to pay me $20 every time you say that.
0: It's a whole show thing. It's not you. It's not all about you, man.
2: Nope, but I got it. I got there first.
0: I think I came up with that.
2: I got there first.
0: Did you come up with it or did I? Can we go back to the tape? What's the tape show? Let's throw the challenge flag.
2: I don't know who started it. I know at some point someone said Ferrari.
0: You might have said Ferrari, and I think I said the cooler one, which was Farrar, which is just amazing.
2: I mean, Farrar is really cool.
0: That's great thinking.
2: I'm trademarking Farrar-E.
0: Okay, go ahead and trademark it for him. Be careful trademarking stuff. You get attacked by Jaden Daniels. We're going to talk about this LSU story coming up here in just a moment. Top stories today. I got a lot to unpack. That segment's going to take a while because this is really entertaining stuff. It's the whole show. What more can you expect from the greatest thing that's ever happened to radio? 11:50 the time. Maybe that's overshooting it. It's the whole show. We'll be right back.
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0: So I was wrong on one thing. We do have an update on the Ring of Honor for CSU. We also have an update on their Hall of Fame. And I absolutely love when colleges get together, create their College Hall of Fame. 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Michael, buckle up, buddy, because top stories of the day, we got Browns updates, quarterback. We got WNBA non-updates. If you catch my meaning, we'll get to that.
2: When you say the Browns, you might as well just call them football dumpster fire.
0: The Cleveland Browns. They have a quarterback decision to be made, at least for one weekend. I want to talk about that. Also, this LSU story is getting weirder as we've been doing the show here today. This is odd to me. So we're going to talk about that a little bit later on. Also, a legend of the NBA is hanging him up officially. I didn't think this guy would ever retire. So we'll talk about that coming up in the 12 o'clock hour. Also, more on the Pac-12. We'll take a glance at it. And a really cool Ram-to-Ram connection happened yesterday. And we're going to talk about that later on, too. So keep it here on The Whole Show, powered by Mosquito Joe on Northern Colorado's Voice, 103.1 at 1310 KFKA.

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4: ABC News, I'm Michelle Franzen. In Texas, military and civilian investigators are on the scene near Fort Hood following yesterday's deadly helicopter crash. Here's ABC's Jim Ryan.
5: The Apache attack helicopter was carrying two soldiers, both of whom were killed when the aircraft went down southeast of Fort Hood, where the Apache and the crew were based. It also sparked a wildfire that forced the evacuation of several homes and has burned about 155 acres of pasture and brushland.
4: In Colombia, search and rescue efforts continue for signs of life following Monday's powerful earthquake. Officials say 273 people are dead and more than 370 others are reported missing. In Massachusetts, the trial continues for Lindsay Clancy, the mother charged with killing her three children. Defense attorneys argue Clancy suffered from postpartum psychosis and did not receive adequate medical care. And in California, a 3.8 magnitude quake struck in San Francisco's East Bay this morning, rattling residents. But there's no reports of damage. This is ABC News.
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13: The risk of gusty showers and storms today will be isolated once again, mainly confined to the mountains and adjacent foothills with daytime heating, so they will be terrain driven. 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
3: Now, this could be the big story of the summer. 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
1: What do you mean, silly? I mean, that's real news.
4: Deshaun Watson will start for the Cleveland Browns in their preseason opener against the Bears on Saturday. However, Shedeur Sanders will start the team's second preseason game at home against the Buffalo Bills on August 22nd, according to Cleveland Browns head coach Tom Monken. They've been alternating first-team practice reps in Cleveland's quarterback competition. Saturday's game is going to be Watson's first game since he tore his right Achilles tendon. That was all the way back in October of 2024. That guy has had a weird career. Obviously, the messy legal stuff, and then he just couldn't stay healthy. He sat out the entire 25 season after undergoing a second Achilles surgery in January. So this is going to be the first time in a while we've seen Deshaun Watson after everything that's happened to this guy.
5: Dear Denver media, an Achilles is something to look into.
4: That's an injury.
5: Just a little injured ankle that got surgically repaired.
4: That's a wound, as Daniel Day-Lewis would say, as Bill the Butcher in Gangs of New York, Michael, the greatest movie that ever existed.
5: No.
4: Russell Westbrook announces... Yes. Russell Westbrook announces NBA retirement after 18 seasons. The guy's currently the triple-double leader. I would imagine Joker passes him up this upcoming season, but 18 seasons for Russell Westbrook. I have always had an interesting fanship with Russell Westbrook. When he was with the Thunder, I hated him, but I loved to hate him. You know, I don't know why, but the stuff that sticks out with the Nuggets is messing with Rocky. Rocky would be trying to make shots and do crazy things, and Westbrook would always try to block them and just have fun. I just remember that. He could be, like, snippy with the media at times. I'll never forget when I went down to Denver Nuggets training camp to start of the season 2 years ago. I cracked up laughing because he's sitting there. He's on his phone. He's at the podium. He's on his phone, and he's, like, intense about something. He's texting, doing something, blah, blah, blah, blah. Like, 45 seconds goes by, and then finally he looks up and goes, sorry, here we go.
5: Because his game of gumbo.
4: Oh,
5: he
4: could be texting somebody, who knows, but a really great career for him. Definitely like a Hall of Fame in basketball is weird because there's no NBA Hall of Fame. I think that's ridiculous. They just have a basketball Hall of Fame. But Westbrook is definitely a Hall of Famer. Played for the Thunder, drafted by your Seattle Supersonics, and then they made the transition to be the Thunder.
5: Yeah, are the Supersonics going to be a thing?
4: I don't know. I think Vegas is going to get that before Seattle, but we'll see.
5: Boo.
4: He ultimately gets traded, too, by the Thunder. I know that was a sad day for Thunder fans. Goes to Houston for a season. Then he played for Washington. Things started to go south, honestly, for Russell Westbrook when he went to the Lakers. It didn't seem like he had a great relationship with LeBron. So he played a couple seasons for the Lakers, then the Clippers, then, of course, played for the Nuggets. And I was a big fan of that move. I was happy about that move. Glad it worked out. Did it work out? You know, his time with Denver, hell of a defensive player. Always aggressive. I don't care if they're down 20 or they're up 20. The guy's never giving up. I loved that about his attitude and the way he played. Shooting was a struggle for him later in his career, certainly. But he could get to the rim like no other. Decision making at times was always kind of a little interesting. And then he finished his career with the Kings. Did have a couple of offers I'm seeing. The Kings were interested in bringing him back, and I think Washington was interested in bringing him back because he spent time with them in the 2021 season. But he just chose to call it quits. I mean, 18 seasons. Faith says he was a great sports personality. Yes. I say this in a positive way, but there are caricatures in sports, Mike, that just stand out because of how they are, not just their play, but their personality. And he was one of those guys. Russell Westbrook is going to go down as a great NBA player. He was an MVP. He's currently leading in triple doubles. And he just had a fire that not a lot of players have. I mean, I get people all the time saying, I don't like the NBA. You're one of them. Oh, they don't play defense. Russell Westbrook is one of those guys that defense, he took pride in that. He took pride in that. He played hard every single night and hell of a player. Never got a title, came close. But can you believe that? That Thunder team with James Harden, Russell Westbrook, and Kevin Durant never got a title. And Russ is one of those guys, though, that I think you're going to look at one of those great players that never got a big championship. And I was glad he spent time with the Nuggets. No question. I signed off on that move. I'd take him today. Derbs and I were joking, like, can we put it in his contract? We take him today, but you can't shoot. Like, no long-distance shooting for you. Like, that would be the thing. No, great player. All right, Mike, here we go. This one. WNBA Task Force discusses transgender athletes amid controversy. In recent weeks, we know demonstrators have been staging at rallies, and we got coaches talking about it. We got coaches wearing shirts. We got fans wearing shirts. We got owners of teams going after people wearing shirts. Here's what happened. Today's meeting covered a wide range of topics, including ongoing discussions on transgender athletes and the continued hate and vitriol directed at players online. We will continue to engage all league stakeholders in the coming weeks and months. We will approach these important conversations thoughtfully and in alignment with the values of our league. There are no immediate eligibility matters affecting the WNBA, and we strongly denounce the bad faith efforts to use these topics to demean or marginalize others, obviously talking about Royce White and Enes Kanter Freedom for what they're doing as far as trying to get drafted into the NBA. I think Royce is really going in on this, wearing wigs and all this stuff. Guys, it's not that complicated. And I know the WNBA has fans from all walks of life, and they are trying not to piss off those in the transgender community and those that 100% support the idea of the transgender community being able to make a transition and play in a league that they were not born into play. It's a sideshow, guys. I know this is a political hot button. I get it. But it's not that hard. If you are a man and you transition to be a woman, you should not play in the WNBA. That does not mean we don't support that community. That does not mean we don't appreciate their journey, what have you. But it's not that difficult. And again, what Royce White and Enes Kanter Freedom are doing, yes, they are making a mockery of this. They are making this more of a joke. I'm not saying it's something I would do. But until you put your foot down and just simply state that only women that are born women can play in this sport, this is what you're going to invite. This is the first of many. I truly believe, and I know there are those on the other side of this argument that say, this is not affecting these pro leagues, Brady. Why are we making this such an issue? Because the issue was brought up. Sophie Cunningham brings this thing, I think, to light. I'm not sure how it came up, but she brought it to light. Agree with her or disagree with her, saying she doesn't agree. There are transgender athletes that did transition and now are playing in a sport that they were not born into being able to play, correct? We know that has happened with the swimmer. That's one. And in my opinion, that is one too many. It's not right. It's not fair. And if the WNBA is going to disallow these two guys from playing in their sport who are now, we all know, like I said, we bring the logic to this show. They're claiming they are both female. We know that in their minds, they do not believe they are female. They are messing with this system. But there is a part of me that thinks, yes, this is just ridiculous. Okay. But the other part of me says, well, if you have a league that is just so lost in their political views that they can't state who's eligible to play and they have to have a special task force. What the hell are we doing? We have a task force to sit down and actually spend more than 5 seconds on who's able to play in this league. It's a no-brainer, guys. And this shouldn't be controversial. Do you think, let's just pretend that Enos Kanter Freedom truly believes he's a female. Okay? Let's just pretend. Go with me on this walk, because there will be people of his size and stature that will claim, that will say, I'm going through a transition. It's actually happening. Should those individuals be able to play in a women-only sport? And if your answer is yes, I think you're wrong. I'm just saying you are wrong. Sports is a right. Sports is for everybody. No, it's not. If you are a male and you want to try playing professional basketball, go for it. Try out, make teams. Awesome. Good for you. But if you decide that you want to make a transition and then become a woman, sorry, but women leagues are off limits to you. And I truly believe that. And I'm just not sure. I'm willing to listen. I'm always willing to listen, Michael. But I keep seeing all this stuff like sports is for everyone. Yes, no one's saying they can't play sports. Go play sports. Go play pickup basketball. Go try out for a men's team. You are a man. Go try out. Go play sports. Meet up with the gang and go play basketball somewhere. But this is the WNBA, the Women's National Basketball Association. And if it's just, to me, it's as simple as saying, if you were born a woman, you are eligible to play. In their bylines or their guidelines, it says something along the lines, is for women. Now, obviously, there is no language that states whether or not you were born a woman or you are now identifying as a woman. That is a world I don't necessarily understand, but I understand the sports world, and I understand women's leagues. And I've said this a million times before, it's not sexist. The strongest man in the world is a lot stronger than the strongest woman in the world. The fastest man in the world is a lot faster than the fastest woman in the world. That's just the way it is. And if you disagree with me, that's just not logical.
5: Do you remember the hashtag MeToo movement?
4: Yes.
5: When they got rid of a bunch of like really bad guys? They're now doing the exact opposite. It's like finally women are like got rid of some bad guys. Now let's just ignore
4: women.
5: Well,
4: and again, there are those saying like Kanter Freedom and this Royce White, they are making a mockery of it. Don't kid. Yes, they are. But don't kid yourself. Tell me right now, Michael. Look at me in my face. Do you believe that men that size have transitioned to become a woman? Yes or no? Men,
5: no.
4: You don't think so? You don't think they've actually transitioned to become a woman?
5: The guys who are joining the WNBA?
4: Not those two gentlemen, but in our world, has there been a man of that size that has said, I identify as a woman and I'm going through all the stuff now? Do you believe that's happening in this country?
5: Yeah,
4: yes.
5: I know of two trans women who
4: are
5: taller than
4: and
5: me.
4: Big.
5: And
4: yes.
5: Taller than you.
4: Yes. So that's happening. Do you think, let's just say that person you know is really fast and really strong and just happens to be really good at basketball. My question to you, that is happening. Even though Kanter and Royce White, I don't believe they actually, no, absolutely not. They don't believe this. But if you're willing to admit that there are people of that size that have made a transition, technically they could say, I want to play in the WNBA. Do you think that's right? It is not right. Should a 7-foot male be able to say, I have now become a woman, and maybe you didn't go through all of it, but you're saying I identify as that, because that's as simple as it is these days. It's just to say, no, I identify as a woman. So then technically the WNBA should allow them to be drafted. It's not that hard. WNBA, your task force needs to get together and simply say, if you were not born a woman, you are not eligible for the WNBA. We still support that community, do all your political stuff. And if people don't like it, you say tough. You say tough. Because if we're teasing it now in 2026, this could become a reality. You remember, it used to be the Simpsons made episodes that of things that actually happened like 5, 10, 20 years down the road. South Park is right on par. Do you remember the Macho Man Randy Savage episode?
5: Even before that, when
4: When Macho
5: guy,
4: Man,
5: who's the guy with the green hat?
4: I don't know. Macho Man Randy Savage becomes, he's not winning in his lifting competitions anymore. So he says, I want to still compete and I want to dominate. So I am going to identify as a woman and I'm going to go into the Women's Olympics or something like that. I don't remember. But the episode is crazy. It's ludicrous. It's out of control.
5: Yeah, he's very buff and he just runs fast and beats up all the women.
4: Still has a beard. There's clearly no type of transition that happened.
5: I'm glad now that I'm a woman.
4: Yes. It sounded ridiculous when it happened.
5: Well, the first time they did a story like this was in like season 9 where, you know, Kyle wants to be... He transitions to a black person, and then his dad transitions into being a dolphin.
4: Yes.
5: Like we...
4: Crazy.
5: We've been seeing this for a while now, and now, now the last 5 years, it's really become a problem.
4: Texts are coming in. Smitty, you either respect Title IX and its protection of equal opportunity for women and girls, or you do not. Thank you for standing up for women. Yeah, I mean, I stand up for logic, man. I stand up for logic. The women's Olympic 100-meter record has been broken by over 600 high school boys. And I don't have that information in front of me, so I'm going to trust you on that, Smitty. But that is the reality of the situation. Now, that's not me saying I'm better athletically than top-notch or even medium-notch, average-notch, whatever I am, women athletes. I'm saying the best of the best versus the best of the best. The best of the men versus the best of the women in certain sports, not everything, but lifting, the record for the man is much higher than the record for the woman. It's not that difficult. Speed, lifting, that kind of thing. It's not that tough. That's not me saying one is better than the other, one is smarter than the other. The facts are the strongest male, fastest male, is stronger and faster than the strongest, fastest female.
5: Yeah.
4: That is... as simple as I can say this. Big Hub says, now is the NCAA a part of this or just the NBA? I don't know. Is the NBA, because Smitty bringing that up too, is the NCAA kind of fighting against this too? Are they not willing to come out and say who should be eligible for their sports?
5: I don't know if the NCAA has done it. I thought the Olympics banned trans people.
4: They did. There was that boxer that had some weird stuff going on. In college, we had the San Jose State volleyball player, and that was a big hot button topic, and I tweeted this out, and I got a bunch of flack, and I just said, hey, it's pretty simple to me. Were you born a male or a female? And apparently this volleyball player somewhere in between, I don't know the science of it, Mike. I'm going to pull a WNBA Fever head coach and say I'm not educated enough on the topic. I'm certainly not educated enough as far as internally what's happening, but I know that a person that is more of a male should not be playing in a female sport. That doesn't mean they shouldn't exist. That shouldn't mean they shouldn't have the same rights and having a wonderful life. All of that. But it shouldn't mean that I can make a transition to being a woman and go try to play on a women's league. And I wouldn't make it. But it doesn't mean I should be able to.
5: It's discriminating against women. Again, like we got rid of a bunch of bad guys, and now let's ignore women again? That's ridiculous.
4: I don't know. It's an interesting topic. It's not one I thought I would ever talk about on a sports talk radio show, but here we are.
5: We are forced to.
4: Well, I'll be honest. Like, we're forced to. It's a topic. It's a sports topic. It's interesting to me how interesting they're making it. Like, it shouldn't be a topic, but it is a topic.
5: Brady, how free are you tonight?
4: My.
5: There are two WNBA games on Amazon.
4: Oh, you're going to watch?
5: And I'm planning on watching the second one, which starts about 8 o'clock.
4: Who's playing?
5: It is the I Don't Know versus the I Don't Know.
4: I don't
5: recognize their logo.
4: Yes, you should watch it. You should watch it and report back on the show. Tell me what you think.
5: Yeah, I'm just like, I don't know. I see highlights, and it's like there are only a couple of those players that, you know, have actual fundamentals, where a lot of them are just tall.
4: I don't know. I don't really watch the games, so I try to be careful here and not speak on the game itself. I just know what is out in the world, and it's not as Stephanie, what's the head coach for the Fever? It's not what she says. The online community, it's not the online community. You have Stephen A. Smith railing on this topic on ESPN on a regular basis.
5: And ESPN is quite, they're pretty, I don't want to say pretty far to the left, but they have some leftist views if this guy.
4: Correct.
5: I mean.
4: Yes. It's a hot button topic, and it's not just an online community. That Fever coach is delusional. She is absolutely delusional.
5: I wonder if she has to have certain talking points. Like, I wonder if there's a directive from the top that says, you cannot say this or believe this.
4: Nothing happened to Sophie Cunningham. I mean, nothing happened to her. They're not suspending her. They're not talking to her. She's still vocal about it, and she should be able to be. Now, if you're against what she has to say, okay, it's free country. But it is the WNBA. And if you do not take this seriously, even though you got two goofballs saying they're women, that is the start of this. You're
5: and
4: going to
5: honestly,
4: have someone do this.
5: If you really want to settle the debate, allow these guys to join the WNBA. And if the women are better than them, good. If the men are better than the women, well, then we know what's real.
4: I did not know that, Smitty. Lisa Salters and Indiana Fever head coach Stephanie White are apparently a couple. Okay, I didn't know that. Lisa Salters didn't know who Nikola Jokic was after being one of the only media members in the bubble. And the Nuggets made it to the Western Conference Finals that year. And she said the following year she didn't really watch him play much. Yet she was one of the only reporters allowed in the bubble. And the Nuggets were one of four teams left in the bubble. She said she didn't watch Joker play.
5: Yeah,
4: Just throwing it out there.
5: As soon as she says that, you can officially ignore her as a journalist.
4: Yeah, if you want to say, oh, my beat is not the Nuggets, well, you were one of the only reporters allowed in the bubble.
5: And so watch every game.
4: So you watch every game, especially watch the conference finals.
5: She's just watching the Lakers.
4: The Lakers played the Nuggets.
5: She forgot about those games.
4: She forgot about the 7-foot Serbian dude. She wasn't paying much attention to him. It's kind of like Stephanie White. She didn't see the play that Sophie Cunningham got freaking clotheslined and knocked down. She didn't see that play. What was she watching? Maybe she was watching Seinfeld. I don't know. Maybe she had it on her phone.
5: Yeah. I mean, Seinfeld's a great show, but if you're a journalist, watch the games. I feel like, unfortunately, in sports and politics have been hand in hand in some ways for a very long time. But guys, this is not the hill to die.
4: It shouldn't even be political. Faye says Mystics and Aces play at 8 o'clock tonight, Mike. So that's what you'll be doing tonight.
5: That's what I will be doing, unless
4: Good
5: I forget
4: for
5: and I'm watching season 4 of Reacher.
4: You should,
5: also on Amazon.
4: You should watch it. I'd be curious. That'd be good for you.
5: Should I keep track of the bricks?
4: Just watch it with an open mind.
5: Brick.
4: Just open it. Just watch it with an open mind, and I want you to come back and report back to me. Could be good. What do you mean, bricks? Like, they make a lot of shots. There's some talented players.
5: They make a lot
4: players.
5: Of shots, but, like, there are some people that cannot. They shoot
4: well,
5: as bad as
4: one of those
5: me.
4: Greats, Russell Westbrook, had a lot of bricks, too. So, it happens. It's basketball. You miss 100% of the shots you don't take, Mike.
5: And no one gives me the ball because I would miss 100% of the shots that I do take.
4: You probably would. I think that's a fair assessment. 29 minutes after the hour. Okay, we got to get to this LSU story. Jaden Daniels, man. All right, we'll get to that. How about we do that on the other side, Mike? You took us way over in this one. It's
5: My
4: a whole
5: bad.
4: Show presented by Mosquito Joe of Northern Colorado. We'll be right back.

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0: replace running back Milo Pascual on his 120-yard per game average rushing. Hear from 10th year head coach Lane Wassinger about his team tonight starting at 5.
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All right, this is a good one, Mike. This is a very interesting one. It's part of our top stories because there's just a lot of news, man. An attorney representing Washington Commanders quarterback Jaden Daniels has informed LSU that it can no longer use his name, image, and likeness, according to an August 5th letter sent to Tigers athletic director Virge Osbury. This copy of this was obtained by ESPN. At the center of the dispute, according to a statement from Daniels' spokesperson, ESPN, is that the Tigers are allowing sophomore cornerback DJ Pickett to wear the number 5 jersey that Daniels wore when he became LSU's third Heisman Trophy winner in 2023. They did not retire this number officially. LSU did not retire this number. It's the first time a player has worn it since he left the program. So this is from Daniels' spokesperson. The Daniels family is deeply disappointed and feels profoundly disrespected by LSU's decision to give Jaden's number to another player. Jaden and his family had every reason to believe that his number would remain a meaningful part of his LSU legacy and would be honored and protected in recognition of his extraordinary contributions to the university. Yeah, that's dumb. So this cornerback, Pickett, wore number 3 during his first season with the Tigers in 2025 when he was named a freshman All-American. He led LSU with 3 interceptions to go with 37 tackles and 1 sack in 524 snaps. Okay. Pickett was wearing number 5 when the Tigers opened preseason practice last week, leading to questions about why first-year LSU coach Lane Kiffin had allowed the jersey swap to happen. According to a statement, Jaden made it clear that he did not want his number given to another player, and he believed his wishes would be respected. His Heisman Trophy winning season and everything he accomplished on and off the field cemented his place in LSU history. To see his number given to another player is incredibly disappointing. It feels like a failure to honor the significance of what Jaden accomplished at LSU. Yes, Michael.

0: How many Broncos players have had the number 30 since Terrell Davis?
1: Well, not everything's Broncos, okay?
0: Well, I'm just saying,
1: not everything's Broncos.
0: He does not own the number 5. It was not retired by the school. You don't own that number.
1: The thing
0: that bothers
1: me most is saying, hey, you can't use my name, image, and likeness anymore. Well, you were paid for your name, image, and likeness, weren't you? I mean, if he played just a couple of years ago, he was in that era of name, image, and likeness. So you benefited financially. You went to a hell of a school. You played your butt off. You were great, and you got drafted because of it. You don't own the number. Yeah, Faith texted. He doesn't own the number. LSU does. So, but they're saying now you can't use me anymore. You can't use me to promote your school. You can't play clips of me to promote your school anymore because you're not you're allowing someone to wear my jersey number. This is a ridiculous thing. Absolutely asinine that he is doing this.
0: He has no legal standing whatsoever.
1: No.
0: He cannot trademark the number 5. No,
1: but
0: he cannot trademark that jersey.
1: Can he sue them for using his name, image, and likeness?
0: It's possible.
1: He probably can.
0: I would say I don't know if he would win that case either because he got paid to go to that school.
1: Well, you remember the Chalmers story? Mario Chalmers, former NBA player that was trying to go after, I don't know where that case is, honestly, but was trying to, he and a bunch of players were trying to go after the NCAA for, you know, like March Madness stuff, not using their plays and some of their legendary shots. They can't use that anymore without paying them. There is something in their whatever they are, pseudo contracts that they sign that says, hey, when you're in a uniform for us, the footage that we get of you playing basketball on our court that we pay for, we will be using. Now, if we want to go do like a billboard campaign to promote the school and all that stuff, we're going to ask you. And if you say, yeah, it would cost you $5,000 for me to do that, fine. Then we will not use your name on the billboard. But we can use the footage of you playing in our jerseys and playing in our facilities, which we are paying for. We're paying for you to be here. We're giving you money. You're not only, now you're making money, but we're giving you a scholarship. We're allowing you to wear a uniform. We're allowing you to compete. We're allowing you to progress toward a professional career here, and we're helping with that. This is where I actually agree with the NCAA or Lane Kiffin and LSU. Hello, world. I agree with them. We didn't retire the number. You're not CU. You don't just retire numbers because they were good for – they were pretty good 1 year. You don't just do that. I don't know that I'm crazy about retiring numbers anyway. I get Heisman numbers. If you're a Heisman winner, probably should retire it. Let's go to the base of the argument. If you win a Heisman, should you get your number retired? What if you get like 10 Heisman winners? Life goes on. We're going to, 50 years from now, it's going to be a lot of people that win Heismans. So this is why I always say, like, Ring of Honor, Hall of Fame, all that stuff is great. Retiring numbers is tough for me. Unless it's just the end. Like, number 7, John Elway. That number, that player, bigger than Peyton Manning, bigger than Von Miller, bigger than Terrell Davis, by far bigger than those guys. That I get. The number 23 for the Chicago Bulls, Michael Jordan. Like, there are certain numbers that I do say, yeah, that they're probably worth retiring. But if you as a school look at it and say, we covet our numbers, we're not just going to retire a bunch of numbers, then that's it. Sorry. And then Jaden Daniels is going to fire back and say, well, now you owe me money. You can't use my, not owe me money, but you can't use my image anymore to try and benefit and promote your school.
0: If Ellison Hubbard stopped being a good person and lost his mind and was like, oh, you can't have to take down all the interviews I was on. Like, sorry, we own, KFKA owns that interview. KFKA mm-hmm. owns that audio.
1: Right. You agreed to do it at the time, right? Yeah. Sorry to bring you in on this, Big Hub.
0: We love you, Big Hub.
1: Yeah, it is such a wild discussion here. It's mind-numbing to me. It's whiny. It's entitled.
0: Says more about him than it does LSU.
1: Yeah, it does. And we're hurt by it. It's a number. It's an awesome honor if they decided to retire it. That's great. But if they didn't, tough. You know how many Buffs players are like kind of pissed off because the Buffs retired Shedeur Sanders and Travis Hunter like 5 seconds after they left the school? That sucks, and I agree with those players, but that's also just life. That's tough. They didn't retire you while you were there, when you left. The administration, the powers that be, didn't retire your number. Well, that's on them, but that's not necessarily something that you need to go to court over, a freaking number.
0: Yeah, dude, like, this says more about him than it does LSU, and frankly, I will be rooting heavily against the Commanders in pretty much every game, because I don't like that type of person.
1: I mean, it definitely kind of hurt my image of him. No question about it. Just ridiculous. Ridiculous.
0: I did like him, even though I hated the team. I did like him.
1: Yeah.
0: Just like, screw this
1: big
0: guy.
1: Fan.
0: I hope he throws a bunch of ducks to the other team.
1: Yeah, this is just not the way to go about things. 12:42 the time, Mike. We got to jump out and take a quick break here. Speaking of Hall of Fame honors, CSU announced some new Hall of Famers for the Rams. We'll get to that coming up. But first, let's get the latest on the local Sports Flash.
2: 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I'm John Thayer. The Colorado Rockies were winners yesterday as the Rockies beat the Diamondbacks in Arizona 6-4. Ryan Feltner earned the victory for Colorado. He is now 5-6. The Rockies are 48-73. The Rockies have the day off today. Back in action tomorrow at Oracle Park in San Francisco to take on the Giants. Kyle Freeland will start the opener tomorrow night. He is 3-10. The Denver Broncos are set for their preseason opener tomorrow night in Atlanta when they take on the Falcons at Mercedes-Benz Stadium. Broncos head coach Sean Payton said yesterday Bo Nix continues to recover well from his two surgeries on his right ankle. He will not play in Friday's preseason opener. Bundle auto and home, renters, or condo, and save with Progressive. I'm John Thayer on Northern Colorado's Voice, 103.1, 1310 KFKA, and 1310KFKA.com.
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1: Just a lot of wild stories. A lot of interesting ones, though, I'll tell you. Like that Jaden Daniels thing is fascinating. The WNBA continuing to go down this road is fascinating. But, we'll see what comes of it. We'll see where LSU is. I want to get to this to the Colorado State Athletic Department. We'll do that on the other side. They announced their 2026 Hall of Fame. And these are guys that I watched. These are guys I followed. So it's kind of cool to see them in the CSU Hall of Fame. We'll talk about that coming up next. 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
1: 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Half a mile south of Highway 34 on 47th Avenue, amazing sponsor of this show. They've been with us for a very long time. 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First Advantage text line is 888-530-0043. Got this from CSU yesterday. This fall, the Colorado State Athletics will add five more members to the Hall of Fame, a group of which that will be recognized during homecoming and family weekend, the weekend of October 2nd through the 4th. Football players Shaq Barrett and Michael Gallup will be honored, as will track and field competitors Alaya Pete and Cole Rockhold and volleyball player Kate Steffen. They'll be inducted during a ceremony on October 2nd at Canvas Stadium. Ceremony will start at 4 o'clock. You can get tickets if you go to csurams.com. Shaq Barrett and Michael Gallup, though, those were two of the absolute studs. I mean, Shaq Barrett was one of the most dominant defensive players in CSU history. Had a hell of a football career, played for the Broncos, played for the Tampa Bay Buccaneers. He was awesome. I mean, he got some Super Bowl trophies. Two of them, I think, Mike. Didn't he get one with the Broncos? And wasn't he on the team with the Broncos at that
0: point? I believe so.
1: And then he got one with the Tampa Bay Buccaneers. He was the Defensive Player of the Year in 2013. He had 20 tackles for loss and 12 sacks that season. He had a ton of huge plays. In the NFL. He became like a household name in the NFL. Michael Gallup, too, one of the greatest wide receivers in Colorado State history, and did it in just, 2 years, and had a pretty good career in the NFL, played for six seasons. He was kind of, for a moment, a top-tier receiver in the league. Maybe not top-top, but close. 12:55 the time. We'll take a short break here. Clip of the day. Big Hub, stay tuned to this one. You're going to want to hear this one. Also, a quick glance at the Pac-12. Keep it here on The Whole Show on Northern Colorado's Voice, 103.1 at 1310 KFKA.

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1: Hi, everybody. I'm Russell Nimitz. Well, here on this Thursday afternoon, no question, it's been another topsy-turvy type of week for live and feeder cattle futures. And some light cash cattle trade this week also indicates potential for lower overall cash prices again this week. We'll have to kind of wait and see and gauge that as more trades actually develop out of feedlot country. But in the meantime, you know, looking at the fundamental side of the cattle market, Western video market just wrapped up a very successful week in Cheyenne, Wyoming. And looking to next week, Northern Livestock Video Auction will host its early fall preview sale in Billings, Montana on Monday. And of course, Superior Livestock Auction will hold its annual Bighorn Classic sale next week in Sheridan, Wyoming. This week, I talked with Superior Livestock Auctioneer and Lewistown Livestock Market Auction owner Kyle Shobe for his perspective on this cattle market this summer.
2: We've got to remember where we've been. We remember kind of where we came from. This thing is still remarkable, and I'm sounding like a little bit of a politician and a marketing guy and whatever, but folks, the price is just incredible. And yeah, okay, June was quite a rally. I mean, it was incredible, as high as things got. We've got to remember this thing is still really, really good, and demand is good. We've got a lot of our feedlot customers in the Midwest and the Kansas country and things that are sitting with vacancies in their lots. They've been waiting for a time to kind of get in and have a little confidence in this thing. And I don't know that confidence is the right word for this volatile futures market that we've been in the middle of for the last 2 months. But the cash demand is incredible. And the resiliency that the cash has had relative to the CME has been very, very impressive. And we're seeing it on the local level here at the local livestock markets. And then we're also seeing it in the cash trade on these video sales all across the country.
1: And of course, this week's latest round of USDA crop reports revealed that if realized, the 2026 U.S. corn crop would be the second largest in history. Music to livestock producers' ears. The future of livestock agriculture depends on the people who keep it moving forward. That's why ranchers, livestock markets, individuals, and industry leaders are coming together through the Common Ground Coalition. Finding common ground on issues like supporting the next generation, improving access to labor, strengthening risk management tools, and protecting our rural communities. One industry working together, a stronger future. Learn more or sign on to the movement today at commongroundcoalition.com.
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1: Well, this week, the USDA did estimate the 2026 corn crop at 16.013 billion bushels, up slightly from a month ago. If it holds, it would be the second largest corn crop on record. Meanwhile, the USDA pegged U.S. wheat production at 1.531 billion bushels, or roughly 25% below just a year ago. For the Western Ag Network, I'm Russell Nimitz.
4: 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Really?
5: ABC News, I'm Michelle Franzen. More details about the Iranian threat that triggered a covert operation to sneak President Trump onto a different military plane after last month's NATO summit.
6: A senior administration official says the decision was driven by intelligence that an Iranian terror cell had snuck into Turkey carrying a shoulder-fire missile, and that this terror cell had information about the president's movements in Ankara, Turkey, where the NATO summit was being held. And that's apparently what led the Secret Service to create this elaborate ruse to sneak the president out of Turkey on a separate plane, the call being made about 4 or 5 hours before the president's scheduled departure from the NATO summit.
5: ABC's Stephen Portnoy. The death toll in Colombia climbing after Monday's powerful earthquake. At least 273 are confirmed dead. Crews are still searching for survivors in the rubble of 170 collapsed buildings. And there is one winning Powerball ticket in last night's drawing worth just over $1 billion. That ticket sold in Quincy, Illinois. This is ABC News.
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8: I'm Channel 2 Pinpoint Weather meteorologist Alden German. Overnight Wednesday, a chance for showers and storms in the first half of the night. We'll begin Thursday partly sunny and dry, but more scattered showers forecast for the afternoon. High temperatures in the middle 80s.
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0: Okay, so it seems as though we have a clip. You want to set it up for us?
1: I'd like to, but I don't know what you're talking about.
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4: This is a fun clip here. We won't play the whole thing because it doesn't really pertain to us, I don't think, Michael, for the most part. Not that we might have listeners interested in Georgia. We might, as far as the football team. But two former Rams met up yesterday, and this was a really cool moment. Big Hub, who's a regular texter, he's a Hall of Famer. He is Ellison Hubbard. He played for the Colorado State Rams, and he was our very first player radio show that we did here at the station when this first became a thing. He has continued to be one of my good friends. Love the dude. He's awesome, and he supports us. We're absolutely supporting him. Excited for his broadcast journey. I know we've tried to find ways to make sense for him to move all the way back here to Colorado, but he's doing some good things. So he catches up with his old coach, Mike Bobo, who was the head coach for Colorado State between 2015 and 2019. And that's a good portion of when Big Hub played at CSU. Well, Big Hub now in the reporter role as he's furthering his media career. Was there in attendance while Coach Mike Bobo was at the podium getting ready to talk about Georgia. I'm just going to play a little bit of that initial interaction. And Big Hub just kept it freaking serious, man. Way to go. Here we go.
5: Coach, with this tough schedule.
6: I coached that guy.
5: Grayson. I know this is going to be a tough schedule this year, and you're a quarterback guy. Do you think you'll have a chance to play another quarterback just to kind of give Gunner some rest this season?
6: Well, those opportunities are.
4: It was good. It was a good question, too, by Big Hub. What did he say? It sounded like he said a different name at the end, but was he saying, like, great seeing you? Is that what that was? Mike Bobo just kind of had me reminiscing in my mind. Because we interviewed Mike Bobo a lot on this show. And I always liked him. I always thought he was a great dude. I feel like he had a bad run with CSU. And what I mean by that, he had some health stuff that took over. You know, his record overall as a head coach, 28-38. He went 7-6, 7-6, 7-6, which in the grand scheme of things for Colorado State, that was pretty damn good his first 3 years. And then it was his final 2 years that got bad. He was 3-9 in 2018. And 4-8 in 2019. And that was at the point where I believe, from what I've heard and followed along, that was Joe Parker as the AD. And I think it was more of a conversation of because remember, Coach Bobo started going through that stuff in 2000. It's no shocker that in July 25th, he was going through this in 2019. Who knows if he was dealing with that in 2018? That's when things went south for him. Because I remember there was the conversation of 2019. Is he going to coach from the booth? I was at practices, Mike, and he's carting around on a golf cart. You know, he's not walking up and down the field because he had this nerve neuropathy that derailed his 2018 season. And then he was still trying to recover from it going into the 2019 season.
7: Yeah, if Coach Prime is ever experiencing, you know, people doubting him, maybe he can point to Coach Bobo and say, hey, I'm having health issues too.
4: Yeah, health issues are a big deal. Mike, anyway, sidetrack. Mike Bobo, he had numbness and needling pain in both feet. He couldn't even, like, just for a coach, you know, just throw a football around. He couldn't grip a football over the winter. He couldn't shuffle a deck of cards. All those things. And it was, I mean, he was in the hospital for like 10 days. So I do think back to those, because remember, I believe after the first three seasons, CSU gave him a contract extension. Now again, 7-6 bowl game, 7-6 bowl game, 7-6 bowl game. Now they lost. They lost the Arizona Bowl. They lost the famous Idaho Potato Bowl. They lost the New Mexico Bowl. And I also know there were some injuries with some of his key quarterbacks, too, for Coach Bobo. A guy that, why am I blanking out on his name, Mike? Google CSU quarterback in 2018 for me, if you could. Why am I blanking out? That guy was good, but he couldn't stay healthy. But I just, that was a really cool moment for Big Hub, probably. I'm curious to know how that went, if he maybe caught up afterward or anything. Who was the guy?
7: KJ Carter Samuel.
4: No, different one.
7: That's what the internet says.
4: Colin something.
7: Oh, Colin Hill.
4: Yeah, Colin Hill.
7: I like KJ Carter Samuel better.
4: Colin Hill
7: was
4: good. I don't want to hear your toddler, I like this guy because he's, I'm obsessed with this team thing. I don't want to hear that. Colin Hill was good. Couldn't stay healthy. Now, I wonder how much of that kind of derailed Coach Bobo as well. But I will say, as a person and doing interviews, Coach Bobo, was he my favorite over McElwain? McElwain was good, Mike. We had a running joke. Every time I had Jim McElwain on, it was, hey, let's grab lunch sometime, which was awesome. He actually wanted to grab lunch, but it was always, well, I'm not a head coach of a Division I football team, so it's going to have to be the drive-thru at McDonald's. And that was always our thing. I know, cliche, whatever. But I liked interviewing Jim McElwain. Mike Bobo was probably close to my favorite since because I started doing the show during the McElwain era. So I was all in on CSU coverage, starting with McElwain. Then it was Bobo. Then it was Addazio. Then Norvell. And now Jim Mora. So far, I think Bobo still stands. He seemed like a good dude. And I know Coach Bruce Dick had a good relationship with that family because of his son, Drew Bobo. And he was a hell of a player. Still is a hell of a player.
7: I believe he's at Georgia.
4: I think so, yeah. I think so, yeah. Is that right?
7: Starting center or something.
4: Tight end.
7: Starting tight end.
4: Close.
7: I was close.
4: Well,
7: they're both big,
4: on offense,
7: athletic people.
4: You got the offensive thing, for sure. Yeah, man. I just go back and think what could have been with Bobo. He had a really exciting offense. Not much for defense, but yeah.
7: Yeah, that Idaho Potato Bowl against, I don't know who they played, not good defensively. It was like 51 to 40-something.
4: Why hasn't it worked out for coaches at CSU? I mean, Mike Bobo was a big name, Mike. He came over, he started his coaching career. He was a member of the football administrative staff at Georgia. Then he had 1 year as a grad assistant. Then he went to Jacksonville State as a quarterback coach. He returned to Georgia as a quarterback coach. And then he was promoted to offensive coordinator in 2007. He was a quarterback whisperer kind of guy. He worked with guys like Matt Stafford. And, I mean, he was awesome. And then so you get a guy like that who's like a top offensive mind for Georgia. You bring him over to CSU. McElwain wasn't he an OC at Alabama? So CSU kept trying to dip their toes into the SEC schools. And for McElwain, it did. Like, he was pretty good. He had one season that was like, his first season was weird, kind of rough. Second was okay. And then third season was obviously amazing. And that was good enough to get him the job at Florida. I still think 1 year is pretty crazy. Like, one good year is pretty crazy for Florida to say, yeah, you're our guy. But do you say it did work out for McElwain? He had 1 year where he won 10 games, and then outside of that, nothing to write home about. But he got hired away before he could really see it through. And then Coach Bobo, if you're rating seasons, like careers, 5 seasons, 2-3 bowl years. I think he won some rivalry games, not many. They were struggling against their rivals big time. You probably put it an average career for CSU, and then Addazio train wreck. Norvell below average. And now we'll see what Jim Mora has up his sleeve.
7: For CSU, he's a modern-day success.
4: McElwain or Bobo?
7: Bobo.
4: Yeah. I think people would have loved the idea of going to regular bowl games.
7: I mean, yeah, half the teams in college football go to bowl games now, but at least you're over 500. At least you have that extra game you can play.
4: Yeah. I mean, in modern day, there really hasn't been anybody other than Sonny. Has there been for CSU? Really? So what is it? Why can't they lock it up? Why can't they land guys and keep guys and make them great? Jay Norvell really just had the one good year, Mike. Jay Norvell was 3-9 his first year, 5-7, 8-5 was the good year, and that was the year they went to the Arizona Bowl and got smoked. They were 6-1 in the Mountain West Conference. That was also a weird year, though. Remember? Bunch of new coaches and injuries and weird schedule. Didn't see some of the top teams in the conference on their schedule. So, and that was, I think, the real thinking, too, behind CSU was like, okay, we won, we're doing good, but was that just because our schedule was so easy? And it turned out, the follow-up, Norvell coached in 7 games, went 2-5 and got fired in the middle of the season.
7: Yeah, Norvell and McElwain kind of have something in common. They got hired based off of like a good season and then didn't last
4: well,
7: very long.
4: Well, extended or whatever. Bobo got a contract extension after the 3-7-6 years.
7: That I can see, because it's hard to recruit
4: Parker for that as much, and then the health thing did hit him, and I don't know if that... I have to imagine that it had to... I do, to my understanding, at the end of the road for Bobo, it was like, well, we could try this again, but the stress is going to be crazy, man, and you're going through it right now. That was my kind of understanding. Smitty texting, one of Bobo's issues is he mostly coached at Georgia. His recruiting base was only in the SEC footprint. We should have known it wasn't going to go well when his best friend left his staff after one season. Mike's health was also a factor. The stress of being a head coach was a lot for him. It did, it seems like it's been a journey for him. It's certainly been a road for him.
7: Yeah,
4: But he's probably collectively the most successful coach post Sonny Lubick. Am I wrong?
7: No, I would again stand by my he's a modern-day CSU success. And yes, it is hard to get people to CSU. Like, there are so many other schools with more modern wins than CSU.
4: Yeah, I mean, it was... So, Sonny Lubick, after Sonny Lubick, and that was a weird ending. Steve Fairchild, like Steve Fairchild, good dude, does his quarterback camps and all that stuff, still great with... He spent time in the NFL, too, but did not work for him at all for CSU. Then it was Jim McElwain, 3 seasons. Then Bobo Addazio. Yeah, Bobo's probably the best one. Because he 3 bowl years in a row. Rams fans would kill for 3 bowl years in a row right now. But expectations change.
7: Would he be as... If McElwain and then Bobo were... last year and this year, would Bobo be as successful? Now with the NIL and the transfer portal being crazy.
4: I don't know. Like, would he be better if he was a part of this new era in football? It's hard for me to say that.
7: See, I think with the old era, with the new era, it's just completely different. It's hard to recruit to some schools, especially when you're in the Mountain West / Neo Pac-12.
4: I am shocked McElwain did get the Florida job after going 10-2. Now, his first year with CSU, they were 4-8 and 3-5 in the conference. Then he was 8-6, 5-3 in the conference. They won the New Mexico Bowl. Then 10-2 and 6-2 in the conference. I don't think he coached in the... Did he coach in the Las Vegas Bowl? I don't think he coached in that. Yeah, he was done after that. Didn't Dave Baldwin take over for him? If I'm remembering it correctly. But then Florida gave him a job. He went 10-4 his first year at Florida. 9-4. And then his final year was 3-4. Look at the expectations there, man. 10-4, pretty good. 9-4, pretty good. Then he had a 3-4 season and that was it. And then he went to Central Michigan.
7: So, more about McElwain. CSU was one of two group of five teams to have a victory over the Power Four in 2014.
4: Who did they beat?
7: I'm still looking into it, but I think they beat BC, Boston College.
4: Ah, okay. Interesting. Well, it's just, it kind of had me reminiscing, and then seeing Big Hub interview him, I'm going back. Like, man, that was, I always looked forward to catching up with Mike Bobo. I thought he was polite. He was cool. I liked his offense. Yeah, Smitty, Jay's only good seasons were with Carson Strong. He needed an NFL quarterback. With the QB, the air raid is just, without a QB, the air raid is just bad. Well, you could pinpoint some, like, obvious mistakes by all these guys, right? Jay Norvell's biggest mistake was he put all the eggs in the BFN basket. Now, there's probably a bunch of other stuff that leads to, you know, an unsuccessful season. But there are things like doubling down on BFN, and who turned out to kind of be a controversial figure for CSU. Am I wrong to say that? Because he went on and, you know, he was apparently worth $600,000, and K-State was going after him, and a lot of people wonder just how true that was. Jay Norvell obviously continued to use that in his spiels. And then there was the trash talk to Shedeur Sanders and CU, and the video they did, which Romy Bean aired, even though it was done in, like, August, they aired it, like, during the Rocky Mountain Showdown week. So, like, Torrey Horton was talking a little junk, too, and he wasn't even – he didn't even play in that game because he was hurt. So a lot of people thought that was poor taste by Romy Bean to release it that week because they recorded it back in August. Kind of going to look at his situation with CSU is not great, obviously.
7: I think that rivalry stuff, the whole – oh, my mama taught me to take off my hat and not wear glasses.
4: I thought that
7: was so overblown.
4: I thought it was, well, yeah, Coach Prime blew it up because he thought he was really talking about his mama. He doesn't know her. He says, hey, my mom taught me to, when I'm talking to people, you know, I take my glasses off and I take my hat off.
7: That's more about talking about Coach Prime.
4: And that's just a saying. It's a phrase. Didn't your mama teach you any better? You track mud in my house. Didn't your mom? It's not that my mom didn't. It's just I don't care. I'm tracking mud in.
7: Yeah, it ultimately it's about the person.
4: It's about you.
7: And I think that was more a shot across the bow.
4: Which I thought
7: of
4: was
7: Prime.
4: Great. I thought it was awesome. I liked it.
7: Yeah, I don't. Looking back at it, it was a completely benign thing that turned into a story
4: Jay goes to shake hands with Coach Prime, and you could hear on their little video documentary they did, you could hear Shedeur, don't put hands on him, as they're going to shake hands. And Jay initiated and said, hey, man, for the record, I wasn't talking about your mom. It was a fun, dumb thing, right? Yes, you were. Yes, you were. And then Coach Prime walks away. Like, get over it, bro. Get over it. You don't hold grudges and all this stuff, but you do. You hold more grudges than most normal people.
7: If that had made the rivalry a bigger rivalry, then
4: I loved it.
7: I would have loved it.
4: It
7: didn't do anything. Look bad.
4: There was a part of me that almost thought Coach Prime and Jay did talk about it before. And it was like, let's get some juice into this thing, man. Let's go. Go at me. Like, I don't know how real that is, but I wondered about it, Mike. Like, is this a fabricated thing where they kind of know each other? And no, Mike. Couldn't be further from the truth. Jay did not like Deion Sanders. And I'm guessing the feeling was mutual, which made that rivalry. Buffs fans can say, oh, that's not really a little brother, whatever. That was intense. That was the most intense. And then you had the Henry Blackburn stuff because you had the triple overtime game the year before that or whatever, or during it. I don't remember. It was the rivalry really went up a notch. I will say, Jay Norvell, that is my thank you, because as a sports host, juice is what I'm about. That's why I kind of do like Coach Prime, but I like the juice. And the whole glasses, sunglasses, hat thing, the BFN thing, the Shedeur not shaking BFN's hand, that provided interesting. And I didn't obviously like the Henry Blackburn hit on Travis Hunter that hurt him. However, it wasn't, as Buffs fans say, that it was on purpose and just a really terrible, dirty, dirty play. He was targeting him to go hurt him. I don't believe that. It was a crazy hit. And Travis Hunter was the first one to admit it and say, guy's making a football play. What more can you say? It's unfortunate I got hurt, but he's going for the receiver. Travis Hunter was the adult and Henry Blackburn in that whole thing. But that made that rivalry so intense, Mike. That was a lot of fun. First Advantage text line is 888-530-0043. But Mike Bobo will probably be remembered post-Sonny Lubick at this stage as the best coach since Sonny Lubick. And that's just, now it's not a knock on Bobo, but what does that say about your program? That a guy that went 7-6, 7-6, 7-6, and then 3-4, three wins and four wins, is the best coach you've had since Sonny Lubick. That's a rough going. Bobo was ushering in the new era, too. He was here when they brought in, he coached in their first game at Canvas Stadium. So there were a lot of high hopes for him. And he, as of right now, all Jim Mora has to do, though, is
7: have three winning seasons.
4: Not even that. What if they win it? What if they're the best team in the Pac-12 this year?
7: Then that doesn't say anything about the Pac-12.
4: Well, that just says that Jim Mora is the best coach since Sonny Lubick already.
7: Yeah.
4: One good year?
7: It would, but like it to me, it would be more so, oh, this Pac-12 is so weak that a rebuilt team from, yes, a good coach, that a rebuilt team took the league. That would say more about the league than anything.
4: Yeah, that's interesting. I don't know. Because if you're a Rams fan, you want them to win the league. But also, what does that say about your league? Now, keep in mind, Jim Mora turned things around quickly at UConn. So,
7: and that's UConn, a basketball school.
4: And an independent, right?
7: Yeah.
4: So, I don't know. We just have to see how it shakes out. Because what if these quarterbacks, one of those guys is like, he's the guy. He's the next big thing. No? Maybe?
7: Crossing my fingers.
4: Kason?
7: Hoping it
4: happens. Kason Farrar. Going to be the man.
7: He's going to be quick. He's the
4: Ferrari. I don't know if he's starting. I don't know. Kevin thinks it's going to be Haas Haney, but he thinks it's pretty tight.
7: Haas the boss?
4: Do you need a nickname if your name is Haas Haney?
7: Yes.
4: Do you need a nickname?
7: The Haney is weak. The Haas says, I'm a blue collar.
4: Haas Haney fits.
7: Throwing spirals on my farm.
4: Haas Haney fits, Mike. That checks out. That fits. Haney works with that. Kason Farrar. Like, they have the best quarterback names right now. So, looking forward to CSU. The Pac-12. We'll talk about that coming up next. 29 minutes after the hour, it's the whole show powered by Mosquito Joe, a Northern Colorado's voice, 103.1 at 1310 KFKA.
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5: Just how will the new Pac-12 look, Michael? Boise State, San Diego State, Fresno State, Utah State, Washington State, Texas State, Colorado State, and Oregon State. I got my edition of Lindy's Sports Annuals. An all-thing college football preview. Can you guess where they have, of the eight teams, where they have CSU ranked, where they're picking them to finish?
6: I'm going to say sixth.
5: Seventh.
6: I think that's wrong, but
5: ahead of Oregon State. Here's what they have to say. Quick hit. Jim Mora hit the ground running in previous stops at UCLA and UConn. However, CSU is essentially starting from scratch across all three phases. It's going to be an uphill climb, but don't be shocked to see if a Mora coached team exceed expectations. That's the thing about CSU. Like, nobody knows anything about them. We don't know. I mean, so many different dudes on this team, and a lot of the others, you know, Boise State, they got their quarterback. They got a lot of returners coming back. But San Diego State, they're going to be good. Sean Lewis. Let's look at the coaches, too. Spencer Danielson for Boise State, very good. Sean Lewis at San Diego State is 12-13 in his 2 years. Can you believe, like, look at that. That's okay. It's 500, whatever. Spencer Danielson in his 2 years is 24-8. 2+ years because he took over. Fresno State, they have former, North Dakota State coach Matt Entz. They were 9-4 in his first year last year, making the jump. He made that jump from FCS to FBS, and they were 9-4. Fresno State should be pretty good. I think Fresno State's one to watch out for. Utah State, Bronco Mendenhall. I like a lot of these coaches, man. I know you're down on the Pac-12 Conference of Champions, but I like a lot of these coaches. Bronco Mendenhall, 6-7 last year. Don't do it.
6: Don't do what?
5: Don't do it. You did it.
6: 6-7?
5: Washington State, new coach, Kirby Moore. This is first year. First year as a head coach. Texas State. They got GJ Kenny. Is it Kenny? Yeah. He played in the NFL, didn't he? Can you look that up? GJ Kenny.

0: K-I-N-N-E. Jim Mora, first year with CSU. But in his 10 years of college coaching, 73-53. Pretty good. Oregon State has a new coach as well, Jamarcus Shepherd. This is his first year coaching overall as well. So CSU's picked to fall. Like Washington State and Oregon State are picked to finish kind of near the bottom of this thing. I'm guessing it's going to be Boise State's conference to lose. But Fresno State, pretty good line situation, offensive line and defensive line. They were so good at passing a few years ago, but they haven't been that potent of a team offense in a while. But they're good on their offensive line and defensive line. San Diego State, Sean Lewis, great defense. That's a big deal. They just need if they can get even just a little bit more offense, then look out for that team. Probably Boise State, though, I would say. I don't have any issues with these rankings. CSU, if you want to prove people wrong, you got to prove people wrong, right? I don't have an issue with people picking them to finish second to last. Maybe they should finish above Washington State with a new coach, but it's a new league, Mike. New league, and we're going to see what they're all about very, very soon. Some of the big games to watch out for in the Pac-12, as far as like non-conference stuff, Boise State at Oregon, Washington State at Washington.
1: Go Dawgs.
0: No, they're going to lose. Washington State's probably going to win by multiple scores. It's going to be a blowout. Embarrassing. James Madison at San Diego State. James Madison playoff team last year.
1: Yeah, but are they
0: going
1: to be consistent?
0: Well, I don't know, but they were a playoff team.
1: They were a playoff team last year.
0: BYU at CSU. Yikes.
1: BYU.
0: Arizona at Washington State.
1: Arizona.
0: And then you get into more of the bigger conference. They just don't think very highly of CSU. Like, once we get into the conference matchups, their big ones are Texas State at San Diego State, Utah State at Boise State, Boise State at Fresno State, Fresno State at San Diego State, Washington State at San Diego State. This is Lindy's. Fresno State at Utah State, Oregon State at Boise State, and then San Diego State at Boise State. Yeah, I mean the it's a good and a bad. You don't know a lot about CSU, so you're not going to get anybody really picking you. And those that claim they're mad about that, whatever. This is how it is. So just be okay with it. Hope they overachieve. And hope that this thing starts off on the right foot for Jim Mora and Colorado State. 1:39 the time. We'll take a short break here. But let's get the latest first on the local Sports Flash.
2: 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I'm John Thayer. The Colorado Rockies were winners yesterday as the Rockies beat the Diamondbacks in Arizona 6-4. Ryan Feltner earned the victory for Colorado. He is now 5-6. The Rockies are 48-73. The Rockies have the day off today. Back in action tomorrow at Oracle Park in San Francisco to take on the Giants. Kyle Freeland will start the opener tomorrow night. He is 3-10. The Denver Broncos are set for their preseason opener tomorrow night in Atlanta when they take on the Falcons at Mercedes-Benz Stadium. Broncos head coach Sean Payton said yesterday, Bo Nix continues to recover well from his two surgeries on his right ankle. He will not play in Friday's preseason opener. 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

0: That's a good tune, Mike. Good job. Is that on the playlist?
1: Yes, it is.
0: Did I put that there?
1: I did.
0: Oh, you did. Wow. Really?
1: I put all of the good songs in your playlist, I put in, and all of the bad songs on your playlist, someone else put in.
0: You know, when you start doing that, you know, all I hear is just Dungeons and Dragons. That's all I hear. That's all I hear.
1: What's a good movie, Dungeons and Dragons?
0: It's a video game, Mike.
1: It's a movie.
0: I think you're thinking of something different.
1: Made an adaptation.
0: I think you're thinking of something different. Isn't it like a nerdy board? It's a board thing. It's a board game.
1: I believe it's called Tabletop.
0: It's a tabletop game. It's not a movie.
1: And you can learn more about it by watching Stranger Things.
0: You're confusing yourself. I'm just a little worried about you. That's a table game, not a movie. I need to hear you say it. It's a movie? So they created it. They based the movie off of it? Is that what you're telling me? Wow. It's that good, huh?
1: It stars Sophia Lillis, Chris Pine, Daisy Head, Michelle Rodriguez, amongst others. Oh, Bradley Cooper was also in it.
0: The raccoon?
1: Yeah, he also played the raccoon.
0: Mm-hmm. Yeah.
1: Hugh Grant was in it as well.
0: You watched the movie?
1: I did. It's a good movie.
0: Well, it's probably like medieval kind of stuff, so I might like it. Actually, we kind of might like it.
1: I think you'd like it. It's got enough comedy to make a lot of people
0: laugh. Did I tell you my next door neighbor, love him, Les, great guy, older gentleman.
1: You love him, Les.
0: He asked me, his son, who's like my age, probably older, he's into the tabletop stuff. He's into that. So he like makes, my neighbor will make boards and tables and do all that stuff, and it's elaborate.
1: Is he a Warhammer 4000?
0: I don't know. Do you think I asked that question? Do you think I followed up with, oh, is he into the Warhammer? I don't know what that is. But you know what my wife says to me? As much crap as I give you about being a ridiculous nerd, you know what my wife says to me? She's like, well, you got to go over and play sometime. And I told her, I said, Brittany, as much crap as I give Michael about playing board top games, and he goes, I don't actually play them.
1: I don't.
0: If you ever found out that I went over and played a game like that, it would be the end of me. I told my wife, I said, no, there's no way I can do that. Even if they invite me, I have to kindly turn it down. I have to kindly decline. Because of as much crap as if you found out I was doing that, how much crap would you give me?
1: Not a lot.
0: You would too.
1: No, I wouldn't.
0: Don't
1: I would just say,
0: that.
1: I'm glad you enjoy that.
0: No.
1: It's not for me.
0: You wouldn't do that. You know you wouldn't. Stop lying.
1: I watched some people play Warhammer.
0: You would never.
1: It was not
0: let
1: fun
0: me
1: for me.
0: You would never not let me hear the end of it. It'd be nonstop. You said, Chris, he makes ping pong tables? No, like tables that you play the board game stuff on. And they create.
1: So he's like Ron Swanson.
0: I guess. And they create like these elaborate scenes and stuff on them.
1: Yeah, I have no problem with people doing that. I just.
0: I don't have a problem with it. It's not my thing. I just like to make fun of you for everything. Fair?
1: I guess. Like you make fun of me for stuff that you haven't listened to.
0: I've listened to your metal.
1: You'd like some of it.
0: You made me, this is going to sound really dumb, you made me a mixed CD once. Don't lie. You made it for me, bro, and I listened to it. I'm like, this is weird. You made it.
1: Was it your idea? I feel like it was your idea.
0: I said, oh, I'll listen to some of your music. And I was young at the time and impressionable. And I'm like, I better kiss up to this guy. He's clearly a difference maker around here. Boy, was I wrong. And you made me a mixed CD and said, here you go. And I listened to it.
1: You're making it sound like I was trying to do something else to you, Brady. First of all, high school.
0: They were all love songs. It was weird. You know, I was emotional driving home. But
1: I feel like there was probably a lot of melodic metal.
0: That's what it was.
1: Because I was really into Nightwish.
0: But I listened to it. Leaves Eyes.
1: Oh, yeah, Leaves Eyes. They have
0: See?
1: A good song.
0: How would I know that if you didn't make me a mixtape?
1: That's true. I must have. I'll play some Leaves Eyes tomorrow.
0: No. You just accused me of not listening to your crappy music, and I'm telling you, I have listened to your crappy music. So when I make fun of you for it, it's warranted. So.
1: I'm betting that you did not listen to it.
0: Yes.
1: And you.
0: I did. I tried. I'm like, oh, this is kind of good. Wow. No, this is like vampires and Dungeons and Dragons running around and weird stuff. Witches.
1: I mean, like, Leaves Eyes is also pretty nerdy.
0: Witchcraft. is what it was, Mike. You tried to witchcraft. You tried to bewitch me, and I would not allow it. 150 the time. We'll take a quick break. What did we learn? This is what, yes, this is the crap.
1: We gotta go.
0: I'm listening to this. That's what we had. That's what he gave me.
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0: What did we learn today, Michael? We learned that we blew the clock. We need to be better at time management. That is a production issue.
1: I'm sorry that you don't like Lee's eyes.
0: Okay, I can't get into it. We'll be back at it on Friday because it's kind of a semi-football Friday. Broncos playing in a preseason game tomorrow. Good night, Northern Colorado.
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12: Hi, everybody. I'm Russell Nimitz. Well, a large crowd gathered on Wednesday in Lamar, Colorado, to hear an announcement about a transmission line project that we've been reporting on for well over a year now. And with some breaking news here on this Thursday afternoon, here's our network's Rachel Gable.
13: The proposed NHTSA line map identified more than 2 million acres, or 24% of the state of New Mexico, and a corridor area in southeastern Colorado ranging from 5 to 15 miles wide across Prowers, Baca, and Kiowa counties. All told, affected areas contribute $1.9 billion in New Mexico annually and another $504 million annually in the three affected Colorado counties just from agriculture production. Landowners have sought the help of U.S. Secretary of Agriculture Brooke Rollins, but help arrived from the Department of Energy's Office of Electricity, Assistant Secretary Katie Geriza.
14: Today, the Department of Energy is announcing that we do not plan to move forward with designating the three proposed National Interest Electric Transmission Corridors, or NHTSE.
13: Geriza said a consistent message emerged during the planning of the NHTSE project.
14: There was not broad public support for designating these NHTSEs. The framework was not working. The process created uncertainty rather than confidence. We heard your concerns about landowners and property rights and the effects of the designations of working lands, ranching operations, agricultural production, and local planning.
13: She said announcements of projects funded by the Trump administration's SPARC program will be announced in the coming weeks. The $1.9 billion is earmarked to accelerate urgently needed upgrades to the nation's power grid and reduce consumer energy costs. For the Western Ag Network, I'm Rachel Gable.
12: All right, thanks a lot, Rachel. Now, the cancellation encompasses the southwestern grid corridor, including parts of Colorado, New Mexico, and Oklahoma, the Lake Erie and Canada corridor covering parts of Lake Erie and Pennsylvania, and the Tribal Energy Access Corridor covering parts of North and South Dakota, Nebraska, and five tribal reservations. Stay with us. We'll have more ag news right after this.
15: Hi, folks. Here at the Western Ag Network, our hearts go out to the ranchers, farmers, families, and firefighters battling devastating wildfires across the West. 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Over 192,000 head of calves, yearlings, and breadstock, fresh from ranches across the U.S., will sell over five big days. 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
12: Well, on Wednesday, the USDA released its August crop production report that showed corn production for grain forecast at 16 billion bushels, down 6% from a year ago. However, if realized, it would still be the second highest production on record. Meanwhile, the all wheat production forecast was cut by another 23%. For the Western Ag Network, I'm Russell Nimitz.
2: 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Really?
16: ABC News. I'm Michelle Franzen. The Kennedy Center Board appointed by President Trump voting today to add his name to the facade of the performing arts venue and move forward with a two-year closure. The move challenges a judge's order in May that Trump's name be taken off the facade because it was illegal. Here's ABC Stephen Portnoy.
17: Ohio Democratic Congresswoman Joyce Beatty, who as a function of her service in the House, has a seat on the Kennedy Center's board, says that her fellow trustees voted today to close the Center for Renovations and to add President Trump's name back onto the front of the building. Beatty says the facade would read, "The John F. Kennedy Memorial Center for the Performing Arts, restored and renovated by President Donald J. Trump."
16: U.S. investigators say a broken engine part shattered a window on a Ryan airplane last month shortly after takeoff from Greece. That caused a man's head to be sucked into the hole into the fuselage, with passengers helping pull him back inside the Boeing airliner. And stocks are up this hour on positive economic data. This is ABC News.
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23: I'm Channel 2 Pinpoint Weather meteorologist Alden German. Overnight Wednesday, a chance for showers and storms in the first half of the night. We'll begin Thursday partly sunny and dry, but more scattered showers forecast for the afternoon. High temperatures in the middle 80s.
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30: 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Well, it's Roosevelt Rough Rider Day. We're going to be out at training camp tonight covering the football team led by, of course, Coach Lane Wassinger. And they do such an outstanding job. And talk about outstanding this morning. We're going to talk a little Roosevelt softball. And we're going to start it off with Coach Vince Moreno. And longtime coach in the area. Coach, how are you, man?
0: Coach, I'm doing great. How you doing, my friend?
30: Did summer fly by for you like it flew by for me?
0: Oh, it always does. It always does.
30: It seems to even go a little faster now. I don't know. I'll tell you what, you guys had a tremendous year last year, too. You finished 17-10, 12-4 overall in league. Coach, you did lose a little bit of offense off of last year's team. What excites you about coming into this year?
0: You know, Coach, you know, yeah, we did lose a lot last year. We lost six starters. And most of our offense came from those girls. But what excites me and the coaching staff this year is how young we're going to be. We're going to be really, really young. We have a couple of seniors. We actually have three seniors. Lexi, our junior pitcher, and the rest are going to be sophomores and freshmen.
30: Yeah. So, boy, yeah. It's kind of that group that you got the seniors, you're going to depending on some freshmen and those in between. And that just makes for, it does, as a coach, it makes for some excitement along the way. Coach, man, the girls just got done playing, with their clubs a lot this summer. And now there's no rest for you guys because you open up tomorrow?
0: We do. We have two games tomorrow and two games Saturday. So, yeah. So, we have no rest.
30: When you and I probably started coaching, we probably had a week of tryouts. We did different things, and now it's like, okay, we're practicing girls Monday, but we play Friday and Saturday, and we'll have four games under our belt this week.
0: Yeah, unfortunately, with Chassa, Monday was our first official day we could have tryouts. So we try to do three days of tryouts, and then we'll do some practices, do a scrimmage on Saturdays, usually with Eaton or something like that. Have another practice Monday, then we get going the following week, but not this year. We got two tryout days, maybe two practices, and then we're off and running, baby.
30: Now, did you do kind of a camp week a week ago, or was it just come Monday?
0: Yeah, so usually before the season starts, we'll do a week camp. We got that out of the way. We had great numbers, about 35 girls come out for that week camp. And then I think it's a couple of girls talked to you earlier in the summer. We had our early morning fitness sessions starting in June, and that went really well. So the girls have been showing up. So I'm happy, definitely happy about that.
30: That's great. And later in the program, we're going to have Manny Linder on and Lily Melendez, a senior and a sophomore. You know, that's part of that experience and then part of that youth that we'll be talking to. But I know you're really excited about a lot of your younger players, Coach. Hey, you've put together, I think I looked at it and it was six or seven consecutive winning seasons. That's hard to do, in high school overall, because it is cyclical at times. But what's been some of the strengths of that consistency that you've been able to create and for the Rough Riders?
0: I was telling my one of my coaches the other day, like the first couple of years that I was here, we struggled, and it was we really had enough struggle to make two teams. But then we started getting girls who actually played, and you could tell they were playing obviously during the summer, so that definitely helped us. But pitching, having great pitching, obviously helps your program.
1: Yeah.
0: But then having girls who can back it up in the field and back them up helps as well. I credit the girls playing club ball over the summer. We always tell girls, to challenge themselves, not to go play for, there's thousands of club teams out there, right? But challenge yourself and play for those more experienced teams. That's how you get to get better.
1: Absolutely. Coach, you mentioned pitching. I don't know if there's anything more important in all of sports than a pitcher, for a softball team. Hey, I coached high school softball 4 years. We rode the same pitcher, from freshman year through senior year. And she was a next level pitcher, ended up pitching at Colorado State. But that's how important that position is.
0: It is.
1: How's the development changed over the years, Coach, with softball pitching? Because now there's a lot of there's a lot of outstanding players.
0: I think it goes back. Developing your pitcher, you want to start with the basics, right? You throw a fastball, then your fastball turns to a drop ball. But just learning those different kind of pitches. I tell my pitcher, if you could throw, that drop ball, a rise ball, and a changeup, and maybe a screw or curve, that's all you need. A rise ball and changeup is all you need in softball. You can master those two pitches, you could be a good pitcher. But again, the commitment. You have to have that commitment, right, Coach? You know that about any player, anything they want to do. If you're committed to it, good things are going to happen. If you're just going to go through the channels and, take it day by day, and maybe today I won't work out or I won't go through this certain process, it's not going to work out for you. But if you're committed, doing everything you're supposed to do daily, it'll show.
1: It sure will. Coach, I have to ask you this. Do your girls have any idea how good you were?
0: No, they don't. But I don't, and I don't even remember how good I was. Coach.
1: I do. Really good.
0: I appreciate that.
1: Really good. And it's funny as you coach the younger kids now. To them, it's back in the old days,
0: Right.
1: To us, it's a part of it. But, terrific player yourself. But, hey, talk about your league, the strength of the league always this year, and changes on your schedule this year.
0: Yeah, so our league changed quite a bit. We're actually now in, with Windsor, which, obviously always a powerhouse.
1: Sure.
0: So they'll come in here, they'll probably be, top of the league there. Severn's back to pitching. She was only a sophomore last year, so she still got two more. They had a great season last year as well. So I think Windsor, Severance, and you can never count on Northridge, Dave.
1: Always scrappy, there, aren't they?
0: Yeah, they're always scrappy. They're always there. We'll be right in the top three, four. Then we have Purdue coming in.
1: Coach, we're losing your connection just a little bit. I don't know if there's anything surrounding you.
0: Yeah, how about now? Can you hear me better?
1: I think that might be a little better. Micah, okay, are we better? That. Okay, yeah, we're good, Coacher.
0: Sorry about that. Yeah, so again, we have both the Greeley schools, West and Central, and all the Loveland schools, Loveland District in our league, Thompson Valley, Mountain View again. I feel we should be at the top three or four within the league. A lot of our schedule is just tournaments. We have a little tournament at our place this week. Then the level has a showcase, and then the birthday tournament, and then pretty much just league games after that.
1: Hey, let's talk about that tournament this week. Let's try to get some people out there. I honestly, the general population is probably like, wait, we're playing games already?
0: Right.
1: Because
0: that is the case.
1: Usually it's after that Labor Day weekend actually a little later this year. It seems like that's when people start to recognize and get serious about fall sports. But it starts this week for you. Tell us the teams in your tournament and maybe some of the schedules if you know off the top of your head.
0: Yeah, so we have put it out there, and we actually had like 16 teams to begin with. But again, I think they realized that was the first week of the open, week of softball. So we actually had quite a few teams drop out. So we only have four teams, including us. We got Pine Creek coming down. Bear Creek coming down.
1: Oh, Bear Creek, sure.
0: Yeah, Bear Creek, Northridge, good playing it, And we got brush coming down.
1: Okay.
0: So that'd be good brush, and Bear Creek will always be very. I think Bear Creek kind of started brushing with us in the Patriot League, so we're looking forward to challenging them.
1: Yeah, absolutely. So, has school started yet for the girls, or is that next week or week after? When's that happen?
0: Yeah, so they start actually this coming Monday.
1: Okay.
0: On the 17th, yeah.
1: And it's kind of nice. I mean, I'm speaking as a coach. It's kind of nice to get some of those games in before school starts.
0: Yes, I agree.
1: You know, to get them, obviously acclimated to practices. And is that one of the changes, and I'll probably ask the girls this as well, but, Coacher, is that one of the changes you see? Your girls play competitive during the summer, but it's not that go to school, come to practice, mm-hmm. and it's not mm-hmm. the daily routine that they experience in high school.
0: Yeah, exactly, Coach. Yeah, you know, they come here, they think, oh, we have maybe 2 days of practice, and then we play the weekend. It doesn't work that way. We're practicing and playing pretty much every day of the week other than Sunday. But practice, play is how it goes. And then they have to keep up their studies. You know, that's where we obviously want them to excel at school first. But, you know, it is a challenge for the freshmen coming in the first year, putting all that together, going a full day of school. And we don't practice at 4 o'clock, so they get like a nice 45-minute hour break from school. So that kind of helps them maybe grab a bite, something to eat, and then come into practice. But it is a challenge for the freshmen the first year, that's for sure.
1: You know, we talked about pitching. Talk to us, Coach, who's going to be in that circle. I think I know the majority of the time, but what other pitchers might see some action?
0: Yeah, so we have, again, I know we talked to Lex Rodriguez Jr. And Kinsey Maddox, she's our senior. They'll probably both they pretty much shared the circle last year. We have a freshman coming in. We're excited about her, Mabel Johnson. She'll probably get quite a few innings as well. She's probably the hardest throw that we have between the three of them. But you can tell, again, she's a little bit raw. So we'll definitely work with her. But we're excited about her for the next 4 years. Then we have a little sophomore that we use a little bit during the playoffs last year, Davia Krause. That she'll get a few innings as well. So
1: okay.
0: At least that's
1: for her. Yeah. So you do have some options, know,
0: yeah.
1: and a little depth where, let's face it, a lot of schools, they're hoping they get that one.
0: They get one, and they get
1: a ride with that as well. Coach, you know, I can't get you on the air and not talk a little baseball as well. Okay. How about, are you in the fold that the Rockies are trending up and maybe we'll see actually a playoff team in the next couple years? Or are it's just the Rockies.
0: No. Coach, every year I have high expectations for the Rockies.
1: Yes.
0: I do. You know, you go to opening day, and if they win that, and I'm thinking 162-0 for the year. but then reality sets in, and then here we are where we're at. But you know what? I'm a big fan of the Rockies, so every year I'll support them. I do hope that they're on the trend going up. I like the youth that they're bringing in. So I'm excited for the hope of the next 2 years where they actually do something. Yes.
1: You know, I get excited because they lead the league in one run losses, which, of course, when you lose a lot of games, you're probably apt to, be contending for that stat. But, just turn it around. They're losing more much closer games.
0: Yes.
1: And then all of a sudden, they bring a Cole Kerrig up. That unless you really pay close attention to the Rockies organization, he comes on and he's been on fire. Then just yesterday, they bring back Zach Veen.
0: Yep.
1: And the kid made some lifestyle changes. This is so important to our youth too.
0: Yeah.
1: He made some lifestyle changes during the offseason. Former number one pick got up here a year ago and just. fell flat on his face.
0: Yep.
1: Didn't do well. Okay.
0: Yep.
1: Has had some injuries. Comes up yesterday, hits one out. Rockies win. And that youth and that excitement exuberated that dugout. You could tell.
0: Oh, yeah. Yeah. Again, this is seeing that his body transformation from what he did this past, summer or whatever. Oh, my God. I wish I would have doing that when I was
1: in high school. No kidding.
0: Or even doing now.
1: but here's a kid that realized, you know, obviously very, very talented to be a number one draft choice. Yeah. But then here's a kid that it takes, you know, 4 years to realize, you know, I need to treat my body better. I need to make some lifestyle changes. And when he did, he's been on fire. Coach, what did he hit the other day? 3 home runs and 2 triples for Albuquerque?
0: That's absolutely correct.
1: 17 total bases in a baseball game. And you know, I was so happy the Rockies actually, you know, I know they recognize everything, but they immediately said, you know what, let's get him up here.
0: I mean, why not? I mean, it's not like we're pushing for a playoff anyway. Let them play.
1: Let them go. We haven't said this in a long time for the Rockies. They have some talent in the outfield that they're going to have to get rid of some good players, probably.
0: Yep, yeah, exactly. Yeah, they usually have great outfielders in here.
1: Yes.
0: You have to get rid of some of those. And, you know, again, obviously, their issues, they're going to figure out the pitch as long as they're doing it. So. Yeah. We can tame that down, and I think good things will happen for us.
1: Well, Coach, we'll let you go. We're going to talk to a couple of your girls, obviously. Softball season has arrived, and the Roosevelt Rough Riders, always great contenders. And Coach, excited, also will be out at your campus, one of the best campuses in northern Colorado, no doubt about it. But we'll be out with Coach Wasinger's football team this afternoon, too. And I'll tell you what, you guys are doing so many good things out at Roosevelt. Keep up the good work, man.
0: Coach, I appreciate it. Thank you so much.
1: All right. Coach Vince Moreno, and yes, longtime softball coach, baseball guy, baseball coach, you know, as well, helps with that program, but continues to put out good products and good people. 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
1: Last year, Roseville went 8-4 overall and 4-1 in league play, which punched their ticket into the 3A playoffs. The Rough Riders lost in the second round to the Palisade Fighting Peaches. The Riders look to replace running back Milo Pasquale on his 120-yard-per-game average rushing. Hear from 10th-year head coach Lane Wassinger about his team tonight starting at 5.
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8: 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They continue to be great local supporters of high school athletics and sports. Speaking of great high school athletics, we're going right back and covering a little more Roosevelt Rough Riders. I believe we have Mandy Linder on right now. Mandy, how are you, girl?
10: I'm good. How are you?
8: I'm good. Hey, thanks for hopping on this morning. And is it the week before school starts?
10: It is. It is.
8: Is that a good thing or a bad thing?
10: Both.
8: It is both. I know. Summer, and I'm sure for you softball girls, summer probably just flies by because you're playing a lot.
10: Oh, yeah, for sure.
8: Hey, tell us about that. Let's talk summer first. Talk about, you know, who you played with, where you went. Give us the rundown of Mandy's summer softball experience.
10: Yeah, so I played for the Colorado Royals this summer. We went to Texas and Nebraska, and we did pretty well. I think Nebraska was a really good experience for us, and we learned some new things.
8: And where at Nebraska? Did you go to Omaha?
10: Yes, we did.
8: Omaha, yeah, they put on some terrific events. And, hey, Texas is a big state. Where'd you go?
10: We went to Lubbock
8: this year. Oh, you did? You went down to Texas Tech Land.
10: Oh, yeah, we did.
8: That is fun. So, hey, one of the returning seniors, you guys lost a lot off your team last year, no doubt about it. And when I talked to Coach Marino, he is so excited about this team. What excites you about this version of the Rough Riders, Mandy?
10: Yeah, I'm excited. We have some good returning players this season. And even with the new incoming freshman, I think we will really have a good, solid team just seeing all the talent come out.
8: Hey, as a senior, and you mentioned the freshman, and you probably remember your freshman year as well, but how do you get those freshmen to, you know, get that confidence that, yeah, you can contribute at the varsity level?
10: Yeah, I think just coming into practice with a positive attitude every day and giving our full 100% effort every day, even on practice and in games, I think just showing that and just being welcome to them, like, I think it'll really help them that they can contribute.
8: Yeah. Absolutely. Because you're going to need them, aren't you? You're going to need all those underclassmen this year. Hey, Mandy, you enter your seasons. You enter this season. You already hit in your previous career 351. You had, I think you had 26 hits and RBIs last year. Who was your home run against?
10: I think it was against Rifle in a regional game.
8: Okay. In the playoffs.
10: Yes.
8: That, and you guys, you know, I talked to Coach, and you guys have had so many consecutive. You've never played on a losing squad, you know, at Roosevelt. You've been winners every year with, you know, above average seasons. So that home run, though, you know, I know it's just one at bat, but isn't it kind of special to hit a home run in high school?
10: Oh, yeah, it was unreal. The feeling was just unreal.
8: And for our audience, too, you've played in over, you know, 60 varsity games. You've got that experience. This season, I know you changed leagues. You're in with Windsor. You're in with Severance. Man, that's a great league. But you guys get into the playoffs, you are at once and again have that experience to do something.
10: Yeah, I mean, even though we'll play some tough teams, I think it'll still be good opportunities and good challenges for us.
8: Yeah, absolutely. What was your favorite part of this past summer? Does one thing stand out, one game, one at bat? Anything stand out when you, you know, look back on the summer?
10: Yeah, this summer we were actually playing in a Mother's Day tournament, and my mom actually watched me hit a home run over the fence for her,
8: That is very special. Where was that at? Who was it?

0: that you got to go full force against with the season.
1: Where does Coach have you playing in the outfield this year?
0: I'm actually playing center field.
1: I kind of thought that, but I wanted to make sure the captain of the outfield, obviously covering really all three fields every now and then. What do you like? What's your favorite description of what do you like about being an outfielder?
0: I like seeing the whole field, you know, like in the outfield you get to see where all the balls are going, you know, you see the full field. So I think that's probably my favorite part.
1: You have a great view of the plate in
0: yes.
1: center field. So, you know, when one of your pitchers throws a, let's say they throw it down at the knees and it's right on the corner and it's called a ball, what's your reaction in center field?
0: You know, I'm always telling my pitcher, you know, good spot or good miss, you know, but in my head, I got some comments, but.
1: But you keep them to yourself.
0: Yes, that's right.
1: That because he has center field, there's such a great view, and sometimes it that's the person that knows exactly where that pitch goes. Hey, let's talk outfield a little bit, outfield play. Mandy, what's your favorite drill as far as when you guys are working as outfielders, what's your favorite drill in practice?
0: I think my favorite drill has to be, so our coach John, he's an outfield coach as well, but he actually used to play football, and when we do our dailies, we work on a football drill and we work on opening our hips to work on that drop step.
1: Okay.
0: So I think that might be my favorite one.
1: That drop step back into maybe the alley or over the head or something like that.
0: Yeah.
1: That's terrific. Footwork.
0: Yes.
1: So important, you know, in all of sports, we talk about that probably more than we need to here on Coach Speak, but it is, it's just so important. Hey, when your Roosevelt career ends, what do you hope most your coaches and teammates think about you?
0: I just hope that they think I'm a good player and I have a good attitude. And even when I'm down, you know, I still want to cheer on my teammates. I don't want them to think like, oh, she was a good player, but not a good teammate.
1: There you go. And that's it. You got it right, girl. Way to go. Hey, when you and your friends end a practice, especially now that school's not going on, and maybe go to get something to eat or have some fun together, where's your hangout place?
0: So we usually go to Dutch Bros or Chick-fil-A, I think is probably the most common.
1: You know, Dutch Bros seems to be, Micah, Dutch Bros. Now, we always hear that from the girls' sports.
0: Yes.
1: Yeah.
2: I don't know what that is.
1: Mike is not very tuned into things, Mandy, but it's the coffee place, man, or the drink place. It's, you know, you have Dutch Bros, you have Ziggs, you have, you know, Starbucks, but you guys are Dutch Bros.
0: Oh, yeah, Dutch Bros all the way.
1: What's your go-to?
0: I just get like a medium caramelizer freeze. It's pretty good.
1: Yeah, it's pretty good, you know. Absolutely. So, Mandy, I'll tell you what, it's so fun talking to you. And can't you guys get a play right away, you know, tomorrow?
0: Yeah.
1: What excites you the most of game time tomorrow?
0: I think we actually, So I think just getting out there, you know, just playing with our new team and just playing together, and even though we've only had two practices,
1: I know.
0: I think it'll still be a good experience, and just seeing everybody out there on the field.
1: Well, take care of those underclassmen, okay?
0: Yeah, I will.
1: All right. That is Mandy Linder, outfielder for Coach Moreno's Roosevelt Rough Riders. She's really a good player and holds down that center field spot. Last year hit 351, and we talked about her home run in the playoffs against Rifle. But before we take a break, let's thank Eaton A&W, of course, that family-owned restaurant providing good food and good times for all. Eaton A&W, conveniently located right there on Oak Avenue off of Highway 85. Stop in and grab that original Papa Burger, the Coney Cheese Dog, Micah's Cheese Curds, and, of course, always that root beer served in the frosty mug. Open Monday through Saturday, 7 to 9. Sundays, 8 to 8. 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We'll be back with another Rough Rider after this.

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1: I'm Channel 2 Pinpoint Weather meteorologist Alden German. Overnight Wednesday, a chance for showers and storms in the first half of the night. We'll begin Thursday partly sunny and dry, but more scattered showers forecast for the afternoon. High temperatures in the middle 80s.
2: 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I'm John Thayer. The Denver Broncos are set for their preseason opener tomorrow night in Atlanta when they take on Falcons at Mercedes-Benz Stadium. Broncos head coach Sean Payton said yesterday, Bo Nix continues to recover well from his two surgeries on his right ankle. He will not play in Friday's preseason opener. The Colorado Rockies were winners yesterday as the Rockies beat the Diamondbacks in Arizona 6-4. Ryan Feltner earned the victory for Colorado. He is now 5-6. The Rockies are 48-73. The Rockies have the day off today. They're back in action tomorrow at Oracle Park in San Francisco to take on the Giants. Kyle Freeland will start the opener tomorrow night. He is 3-10. 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
11: Welcome back to Coach Speak. We are live from the Yellow Fiber Studios, and we continue our talk with Roosevelt Softball. And, of course, want to thank A-Plus Heating and AC, as they will be covering our sponsorship of football training camp later this afternoon out at Roosevelt High School, covering Coach Wasinger's always tough football team. But right now we have sophomore Lily Melendez with us. Lily, how are you today, girl?
12: I'm doing good. How are you?
11: I'm good. Hey, only a sophomore, but man, Coach Moreno is excited about having you on the field this year and the remaining years of your high school career. Tell us, in your mind, Lily, what's your biggest strength as a softball player?
12: My biggest strength, I would have to say, is like just my speed. I am very fast on the bases, and I'm very smart with my base running. So, yeah.
11: And yeah, you are. You're a big base stealer. You can turn that single into a double. And speed is, hey, as they say, speed wins. That is for sure. So, where's Coach Moreno having you playing in the field this year?
12: I am currently playing second right now.
11: Okay, second base. So I know you guys have, players of all grades on your team this year, you know, seniors through freshmen. Hey, you got to see some action as a freshman. I think you played in 9 varsity games. How valuable was that experience that you got as a freshman coming into this year now as a full-time starter?
12: I think it really helped me, boost my confidence a lot. But my main focus was just to put out my heart onto the field and just try my best with wherever they put me.
11: Absolutely. Can you play a lot of positions?
12: Yes, I can.
11: Yeah, I thought you probably could, but talk about this summer. Who'd you play with, and your experience, kind of the version of your summer, Lily?
12: So I play with Colorado Angels Breed, and this summer I think went pretty good. In Florida, we got 3rd overall.
11: Nice.
12: And we got put into a nationals tournament for next year because of how good we did. And then Utah, we did pretty good too, all of our out-of-state tournaments.
11: Yeah, so how many out-of-state tournaments did you play in? You talked about Florida and Utah. Were there others?
12: No, there was not.
11: Those were the two. So, but man, that's a good summer of travel. Then I know you played a lot at locally as well. But hey, go back to your freshman year. Were you nervous when Coach played you on varsity the first time?
12: Not really.
11: Okay, good. Yeah. So, and that just says confidence right there. Tell us about your highlight of the summer. What was one thing you can pick out during the summer and say, that might have been my favorite part of summer ball?
12: So my favorite part of summer ball is just getting to have fun with all my teammates and just enjoying my time with them. I think we before me and everything, because they are my friends, and I love to be with them and hang out with
11: That's
12: them.
11: That's awesome. Hey, were any other Roosevelt girls on your team?
12: Yes.
11: And which teammates now are both club teammates and high school teammates?
12: Jalen Yebra, she plays shortstop,
11: right.
12: And then Nicole Johnson.
11: Okay, good. And how about some of your competitors, that you'll be playing against this year? Were some of those girls on your club team?
12: All of them are basically just competitors. They're all in basically the same age group. And then one is now a competitor.
11: Which school?
12: No, she comes to our school, but she's
11: Okay.
12: Her name's Mabel Johnson.
11: Okay. I was thinking, were there any Windsor or Severance girls on your club team that you'll be playing against? But sounds like there were not. Okay. No worries. Hey, school starts next week, okay? And how much fun is it, though, to get four? You guys are going to be playing four games this weekend without school. As a teammate, what do you expect from your team in these four games this weekend, Friday and Saturday?
12: I expect just, like, talking and communicating, but also just try to do our best with, like, how young we are, too. But there is a lot of talent coming from all of the girls.
11: Yeah, that coach says you're talented. Yeah, you may be young in a lot of positions, but you're very talented. Hey, what's your favorite infield drill, Lily? If once you infielders are together, what's your favorite drill?
12: My favorite drill, honestly, I would just have to say, like, just getting more reps and, like, someone hitting me the ball so I could practice, like, just basically fielding, like just anything fielding wise, just to get me extra practice.
11: Just a lot of ground balls over and over. Well, Lily, I'll tell you what, have a great beginning of your season. I know there's a lot of good things going on at Roosevelt High School, and we wish you guys the best of luck this year.
12: Okay, thank you.
11: Absolutely. Lily Melendez, a sophomore for Coach Vince Moreno's Rough Riders. And as Lily and Mandy and Coach said, you know, they're dependent on players of all grades this year, freshmen through seniors, and it's in a good competitive league. And I can guarantee you this, they are well coached and they will be ready for the challenge. But let's take our break now, and we're going to come back and wrap up Coach Speak. And I got to get a couple Bronco questions off to Micah as well.
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11: 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Commissioner Mike Krueger from Chassett.
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0: Rocky Mountain Kickoff is back. Hear the fellas every Friday at 2 and gear up for another big weekend of football. 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
11: Welcome back to Coach Speak, and yes, it's Roosevelt Rough Darter Day somewhat here on KFKA. We will be out at their campus to cover that football team. As we look outside, no rain right now, Micah. So let's a little knock on wood there that the coverage goes smooth. But whether they're inside or outside, or we're inside or outside, we will be out at training camp and want to thank A-plus Heating and AC for their sponsorship again. And it's been fun this week. Started out at Platte Valley, okay, and Coach Troy Hoffman's group. Then we go to Berthoud. Boy, you go to Berthoud, Coach Corey Tickner and his staff, man, A-plus. They've got everything ready. And then it was a lot of good interviews yesterday with Resurrection Coach Doug Johnson and his crew. Boy, they lost 21 seniors last year. And they're going to have their hands full of replacements, but they have some, you know, strong kids. Cam Davis is going to take over that quarterback position. Many thought he should maybe have played quarterback his junior year, but team-wise, he was, you know, played receiver. So a really good athlete. But, yeah, always look forward to getting out and covering Coach Wasinger's group because nobody does it better out there at Roosevelt than Coach Lane. And he's just top-notch in so many things that they do. Speaking of top-notch, Micah, on the morning show, Good Morning NOCO, Tanner threw out that Bo Nix was going to be the next Tom Brady. Now, is that a
25: stretch? I'm okay with that.
11: I'm okay with that, too. Don't we all hope it happens?
25: Maybe Tom Brady with legs.
11: Well, but
25: Tom Brady didn't run ever.
11: What was the best thing about Tom Brady?
25: He retired.
11: He won Super Bowls. So
25: for me, it was him retiring.
11: Yeah, but you know, he won Super Bowls, so it's going to be fun. Now, do you have your dinner ready for the Bronco preseason game? What's on Micah's plate besides Mountain Dew?
25: I will not be having dinner at that time because I will be here at the station. It's at 5 o'clock this Friday.
11: What time's game time for the Broncos?
25: 5.
11: It's 5 o'clock, so they will be preempted with our coverage with the Greeley West Spartans.
25: Yeah, and I don't know if we're carrying any of the preseason
11: games. So, yes, we will be out at Greeley West tomorrow to finish up. What a quick week that this has been as far as our coverage. And, of course, we've been very fortunate. It's been very hot. But weather-wise, we've been very fortunate. So
25: Don't say that. You'll jinx us.
11: Well, we're not going to get jinxed. We're going to be okay.
25: Now we're going to have hail tonight.
11: Either way, so... So talk about the importance of Bronco preseason. We don't have much time, but you're the biggest Bronco fan in Colorado.
25: I would say that preseason is important. I know a lot of people don't like it, and teams like the Rams don't play their starters, but like that makes a lot of times it makes your week one really sloppy, and you kind of want to get back into game mode. There's a difference between game and between practice. You want to get into game shape.
11: You know, this year the Broncos staff probably knows more starters and more guys that are definitely on the roster. But there's still that dozen guys that are playing for a roster spot. Or a dozen roster spots, several players playing for those spots.
25: But not Jonah Coleman. Jonah Coleman's definitely going to take his seat.
11: Well, speaking of being in, the whole show's coming up next. Brady has a good lineup today. Of course, everybody today, make today your masterpiece. We'll be back this afternoon. We love you, Northern Colorado.
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3: Tell ABC News during a conference scheduled for federal court Friday, it's expected that a guilty plea will be announced in connection with the federal prosecution of Mangione. ABC's Matt Rivers has more.
4: We've been here before. You know, earlier this year, we reported back in June that both sides were discussing a potential guilty plea, only for that to fall apart. We also heard from the defense team earlier this year that they were planning to pursue some sort of psychiatric defense before withdrawing that argument. So there's a couple of things that have happened that suggest that this legal team is willing to change course if it finds it prudent to do so.
3: In Massachusetts, the trial concluding for the day for Lindsay Clancy. She's the mother charged with killing her three children. Defense attorneys argue that Clancy suffered from postpartum psychosis and did not receive adequate medical care. On Wall Street today, stocks ending higher. This is ABC News.
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6: I'm Channel 2 Pinpoint Weather meteorologist Alden German. Overnight Thursday, we'll continue to see some spotty showers in the area. Friday might begin with some patchy fog. Afternoon highs in the upper 80s with more opportunities for thunderstorms through the afternoon.
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12: We have a depth chart. The official, unofficial Denver Broncos depth chart ahead of Friday's, tomorrow's preseason game. We'll talk about that later on in the program. Rockies win the series. Started off miserably for them, but they end up winning the series. Got off the schneid of a bad streak of losing in Arizona and in the National League West on the road. Kevin Lytle's going to join us, talk some Rams. We got a CSU Ring of Fame update. Top stories of the day. WNBA's in there, of course. Clip of the day. It's a cool one to me. This one means a lot to me. Pac-12 glance. And LSU, Jaden Daniels in the news. The whole show starts right now.

0: start us off here on a Thursday morning. Welcome into the whole show. I am Brady Hull. We do have the depth chart out. I want to get to that. A couple of bigger notes on the depth chart. Michael, Bo Nix will not play tomorrow. And I'm like, I get why people really want to see him play because it's Davis Webb and you want to see how that works. Jalen Waddle connection, all of that. And Sean Payton, of course, said if this were a regular season game, there would be no issue. People are going to freak out about that because that's what we're doing around this whole Bo Nix ankle thing. I think it's totally fine. There's a lot of coaches that just don't mess with the preseason much. And if there's even a question about your health, I mean, even the smallest question, why risk it? Now, you could, to play devil's advocate, you could say, well, he's just as likely to get hurt in that first game of the season. Well, give him another couple of weeks. I don't know if we'll see him in the preseason at all. We might see him in that game too. But for now, we know he's not playing. So that was kind of a big update on the depth chart. Jonathan Cooper will play in the preseason opener against the Atlanta Falcons. Yeah, that's a choice. Now, our Broncos insider, Benjamin Albright, was with us a couple weeks ago saying that it sounds to him and maybe a lot of the people that are in the know within this Broncos organization that it was a rough conflict between Cooper and his girlfriend, but maybe there's more information coming out that the Broncos are privy to that we don't have, which is why Denver's been comfortable with him being all in at training camp and apparently playing tomorrow night. So interesting choice there. So here is the official Broncos depth chart ahead of the game tomorrow. Again, Bo Nix not playing, but this is just what it looks like. Bo Nix, Jarrett Stidham as the backup quarterback, no surprises there. They are, as of right now, carrying Sam Ehlinger as the third-string quarterback. J.K. Dobbins, number one running back. R.J. Harvey, number two. Now, don't look into this, Mike, but Jonah Coleman is listed as the sixth running back, but that is because he is a rookie. All rookies are moved to the bottom of the depth chart until proven otherwise, I suppose. So J.K. Dobbins, R.J. Harvey will be at two. Tyler Bidet will be the third running back. Jaleel McLaughlin, Cody Schrader, and then Jonah Coleman. But once we get into the season, my guess is Jonah Coleman will be inserted into that third spot. And based on our conversation yesterday with Sean Keeler, there's a good chance it won't necessarily look like 1-2-3 for the Broncos, but expect Jonah Coleman to get a lot of those. You know, if it's not J.K. Dobbins and it's third and inches, it might be, if it's not J.K., it's going to be Jonah. R.J. Harvey probably still going to be used primarily in the pass game. We'll see. We'll see how R.J. adjusts to year two. And he's got a tricky background already because he gets a lot of flack because of his vision, his running back vision. Maybe not as great as you'd want it to be, but again, a rookie. But he also was a touchdown machine, had a lot of rushing touchdowns and a lot of receiving touchdowns last year. At the wide receiver position, Cortland Sutton and Jalen Waddle, no surprise there. Backing up Sutton, not that that necessarily matters, but Pat Bryant, I would imagine, will be the third option at wide receiver. And also, this is what's interesting. If they're going with, again, depth chart just depends on what kind of formation, but if they're lining up three wide receivers, according to this depth chart, it's Cortland Sutton, Jalen Waddle, Marvin Mims Jr. Troy Franklin as a backup, Lil Jordan Humphrey as a backup, and Pat Bryant as a backup. Hakeem Butler as a third guy, and Troy Franklin and Michael Bandy.
1: Do they keep six receivers?
0: Who we got? So we got Sutton, we got Waddle, we got Pat Bryant. Probably Marvin Mims Jr. Lil Jordan Humphrey is a survivor, and Troy Franklin. Who goes of that group? Sean Payton loves him some Lil Jordan Humphrey. You're not giving up on Troy Franklin yet.
1: And he has a good rapport with Bo.
0: Yeah. I think maybe. You know, and they like to throw the ball.
1: I think they keep six receivers.
0: How many running backs are they keeping?
1: Three. Got to keep at least three.
0: Well, and you got Adam Prentice at fullback. So they'll probably keep four if you include fullback. So at least three at running back. So J.K., R.J., and Jonah, who doesn't make it? Tyler Bidet or Jaleel McLaughlin? Do you carry four? Do you carry five guys? You're not carrying five.
1: Not in this day and age.
0: If you're going to carry six receivers, you're not going to carry five running backs, especially if you already if you have a fullback in Adam Prentice, which I don't believe they have any interest in moving on there. That will be an interesting one to watch out for. Tight end position. Does Caleb Lohner make the team? Because you got Evan Ingram, Adam Trautman, clear, right? Then Nate Adkins, Lucas Kroll, and then Caleb Lohner. Sean Payton talks highly of Lohner, but again, he didn't play a lot in college. He was a basketball player. Didn't really see him, didn't see him at all last year, did we? But he looks the part, and Sean Payton speaks highly of him, so I'll be curious. These are all guys you want to watch out for. Like, Caleb Lohner will probably be a big part of tomorrow, I would imagine. Jonah Coleman will probably be a big part of tomorrow. Yeah, it's going to get real interesting to see who makes. And it's not like this is a crazy 53-man watch like some teams are experiencing. But it is definitely, there are definitely some positions here where we have to take a look and see just who's going to make it on this depth chart overall. So very interesting to follow along with that. But the biggest notes from yesterday have to be that Bo Nix is not playing. Jonathan Cooper. Wow. Got Jonah Coleman on the brain, Mike. Jonathan Cooper will play. Do we agree with Jonathan Cooper playing tomorrow? I get it. I from the information that we've been given lately, it does seem like the Broncos have information that we don't have, that even the Denver Post didn't have, or just more information. Is it a good idea to put Jonathan Cooper out there?
1: Yes. If the Broncos have information and the rest of us have a question mark, because I'm now questioning a lot of what I said earlier, if the Broncos have a certain amount of information that we don't have, if it was more, you know, before that interview with the insider, more like you and me going, oh, this is a bad situation.
0: Well, based on what we read from the Post and the forensic nurse, right, it said it did appear that she was strangled and it's going to have long-term repercussions for her. Based on that information, I would say I don't even want him at camp. But then they put him at camp. We talked to Albright, and he tells us, yeah, I mean, honestly, from what I'm hearing, it just sounds like more of a really physical, nasty altercation, biting of the phone and stuff. But how do we explain what the nurse found as far as a strangulation look? I mean, that's what all questions still need to be answered.
1: I mean, maybe they got a second opinion. I don't know.
0: The perception is still kind of odd, though, because we don't know yet. And this is, you know, again, keep in mind, Jonathan Cooper's attorney wanted this to go to trial. He doesn't want it to be settled. He wants it to go to trial. So he's very confident. That, to me, means he's very confident that Cooper's side of the story will prevail.
1: And maybe the lawyer is why the Broncos are playing him.
0: They've got something that we don't know.
1: And you know what? With this situation, there are still question marks, but it seems like with the Broncos having more information, I'd want to get him on the field to keep him from being distracted.
0: Yeah, but because there is no new information that's out to the public, it's just an odd look. But you all, let's just look at it through the football lens. Why is the preseason important? Why is training camp important? Because obviously it's important because you got to get these guys geared up. All the terminology, the physical output, the connectiveness with your teammates, all that stuff is important. And if you just said to one of your he's one of their big players, he's one of their big guys, to just say we're not going to use you and we'll just insert you game one once we know more, well, that puts your team in jeopardy. Now, if the Broncos had real concrete information that was bad, you would hope that they would say, football side of it be damned, we have to do the right thing here and distance ourselves from Jonathan Cooper. But clearly that's not the case. So I just thought that was an interesting note that he will, in fact, play tomorrow night.
1: Yeah, I would be worried if they cut him from the team, I'd be like, oh, that's a problem.
0: Yeah, then we know
1: something
0: bad. Keeping
1: him out of camp that doesn't look good. Keeping him off the roster, not allowing him to play, doesn't look as bad, but still bad.
0: I'm really interested to see how they explain the strangulation marks. If this forensic nurse is good at her job, or did she just see something wrong? Was there a physical altercation going on, and then Cooper maybe to push her away? Because what did he say? He like used his shoulder to kind of push her away from trying to grab his phone, and then maybe he turns around and swats her in the neck, and it's a mark, and the nurse was mistaken. And I don't know how you mistake, like, you know, a hit wound, a hit bruise compared to a strangulation bruise. I don't know.
1: I'll leave that to the experts.
0: That's what we're told from an expert, right? We've already heard that. But then the Broncos, by this, even though they haven't made an official statement on this, they have as far as why he's playing and they're listening to him and such. They're still making a statement by playing him. The statement is today, I believe, the Broncos believe, Jonathan Cooper is for the most part innocent in this. Not innocent, you know, but not as guilty as first appeared. So that's one of the big takeaways from this depth chart. Defensive side of things, no big shockers here. You've got Malcolm Roach at defensive end on the opposite Zach Allen, DJ Jones at nose tackle, Nick Benito, Jonathan Cooper, Alex Singleton, and Justin Sternad in the middle. Red Murdoch, being a rookie, is going to be listed way back in the depth chart, but we'll probably see us a lot of Red Murdoch tomorrow, Michael.
1: Really rooting for him.
0: Yeah, we'll get into that. You know,
1: he and Jonah are probably right now. I always choose preseason favorites, like just by watching the game and seeing how great people are.
0: Who are you targeting?
1: He's probably going to be one of my preseason
0: favorites. Is Red Murdoch the guy you're targeting tomorrow as far as the guy you're most interested to see?
1: I would like to see if he can make the team.
0: Tomorrow night, who are you like the most interested to watch play football tomorrow night?
1: That's an interesting question because
0: I would say it's Red Murdoch, Jonathan Cooper, Jonah Coleman. It's the JC thing. It's confusing me. That's just messing with me. Jahdae Barron.
1: Yeah, oh, yeah.
0: He's probably going to get a lot of action tomorrow.
1: I mean, he didn't play a lot last year, but when he did play, he made a few plays. Yeah, I kind of forgot about him.
0: Well, that's
1: I don't think he wins the number two.
0: No, it's he's battling for playing time because I think Patrick Surtain, Riley Moss, Jaquan McMillan, I don't think you're messing with that. I think those guys, that Jaquan's your nickelback.
1: When you get to
0: Riley Moss, Pat
1: Surtain, you get to the dime package though. Who's that guy?
0: Is it Chris Abrams Drain? Is it Reese Taylor? That'll be the question. So Jahdae Barron, probably one I'm more interested to see because he was a first-round pick. The Broncos selected him last year in the first round, at pick number 20, right?
1: And we haven't had any, you know, we haven't heard his name, not in a good way. But I think if you're a first-round pick, if you're that talented, even if you didn't play that much, even if you didn't get your name called that much, you do get the benefit of the doubt.
0: Yeah, so so I'd say those three, probably Jahdae Barron, Jonah Coleman, and Red Murdoch. I would say those are the three you should probably circle and pay attention to tomorrow. The running back position too, because that's part of Jonah Coleman, is to see. I mean, does a guy like Tyler Bidet or Jaleel McLaughlin, who I feel like both those guys have just kind of been hanging on. You know, I think one of those guys has to make an impression in the preseason to justify carrying four tailbacks. Because then if you carry four tailbacks, you've got five because you're carrying Adam Prentice too. So you got five running backs. 21 minutes after the hour. Michael, we're going to take a short break here. The Rockies get the series win over the Arizona Diamondbacks. 4 million walks, though. And they somehow survive that game. So they win the series, which was refreshing because it's been a struggle bus, really, since the trade deadline for the Rocks, but getting back on the winning side of things yesterday. A legend of the game retires, and a former Nugget had a cup of coffee with the Nuggets. We'll talk about that, too, and this Jaden Daniels LSU story. Wow. I think it's an entitled thing. We'll get to it. Kevin Lytle going to join us at the bottom of the hour. Let's talk some Colorado State Rams. See if he's any closer to picking who he believes is going to be the starting quarterback for CSU. Keep it here on the whole show, powered by Mosquito Joe. We're on Northern Colorado's Voice, 103.1 at 1310 KFKA.

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1: Last year, Roosevelt went 8-4 overall and 4-1 in league play, which punched their ticket into the 3A playoffs. The Rough Riders lost in the second round to the Palisade Fighting Peaches. The Riders look to replace running back Milo Pasquale on his 120-yard-per-game average rushing. Hear from 10th-year head coach Lane Wassinger about his team tonight starting at 5. 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
6: 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Ball is caught. That is a great catch by Cortland Sutton. Denver touchdown.
5: Can the defense continue to dominate?
7: But because it's defense, and nationally we hate defense because fans hate defense, we are saying, oh, it's not sustainable. You can't do that. Well, for 2 years in a row, you're talking about one of the elite defenses in the NFL, so don't tell me it's not sustainable. Because it sure seems like it right now.
5: Will this be a breakthrough year for Bo Nix?
1: I think the key to this Denver Broncos offense and that next step for Bo Nix and the Denver Broncos is Jalen Waddle. I think it's going to be a breakout year for Bo Nix.
5: Will the Broncos make it to the playoffs again?
6: Allen pumps once, loads it up, home run ball down the middle of the field. Ball's intercepted. P.J. Locke with the interception. Down the east sideline he goes, and the Broncos have it at their own 40.
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12: Talk 25 minutes after the 11 o'clock hour. Shout out to Big City Roadhouse. They got breakfast burritos going until noon today. But if you're not in the breakfast burrito market right now, you got to try the burgers there. Their gourmet mac and cheese is ridiculous. Man, the list goes on and on. Best place to watch a game, too. Eastside Chris texting in. Who's at center? Well, good catch, Mike. There was a sneeze there. That was a good catch. Did you get it? You got that?
13: I think so.
12: Look at you go, man. That's Hall of Fame right
13: there. I might have gotten
12: the
13: beginning of the sneeze.
12: That's all right. You got the most of it. Well, Luke Wattenberg is at center, and then he's been banged up. Is he going to play? Alex Forsythe and then Michael Dieter are the centers on the depth chart. They might be careful. Now, here's what we know, too, about Bo Nix is he's traveling. Typically, when they travel, that means they're not, like, on the injured list, Michael, and that's clear. You know, he's not on the injured list, and that's important because there are a lot of media outlets that said, you know, like, J.K. Dobbins injured. I don't know if J.K. will play. I don't know if we'll see him much, but he's not injured. Got to get that terminology right. Injured means you're out. Injured means you're out for a bit.
13: Yeah.
12: Hobbled, hurt, out for practice. That means...
13: Is he probable?
12: That means rest day. That means, hey, we'd rather just not push it. It's the preseason. We all have different ideas of how this thing goes now. So
13: Unless the injury is serious,
12: yeah.
13: I don't know how much I trust preseason injury updates.
12: If you see player injured, be careful. That's all I'm going to say. Be careful.
13: Yeah, you gotta,
12: they're trying to get you.
13: You got to look at the official what, and they every team releases this because this is an NFL rule. But like, did this player play this game? This game? This game? Why didn't they play? Sometimes it's illness. Sometimes they're projected. They're like out. Sometimes they're game time decisions. Sometimes they're just banged up and they're probable. Everybody's so many players are probable.
12: Just stuff to watch out for. Smitty says, I'm interested to see how much McMillan plays. If he plays a lot, does it mean they'll extend, trade, or play him? He's conceivably taking snaps from Barron. No, he's their guy. They like him. Now, they're going to have to make a decision, Mike, because Riley Moss and McMillan are going to come up around the same time for contract extensions. So, yeah, are both of those guys going to be long-term Broncos? Maybe. McMillan was asked about that, and he said, yeah, I'm not going to talk about contract stuff, but I love Denver. I make sense here, basically.
13: Yeah, I think that if anyone is trying out for a roster spot on another team, that'd be Jade.
12: And they want him to work out because if he works out and good, he's still on his rookie contract. So they definitely in the perfect scenario, even though they like Jaquan McMillan, they would rather, you know, financially, they would rather Jahdae Barron be better. That's just how it works. Plus, you drafted him in the first round. You don't want that to be a flop. You don't want that to go in your ledger as a bad draft pick. First Advantage text line, 888-530-0043. Preseason game tomorrow for the Denver Broncos. Excited for that one on a Friday night. Michael, coming up, though, we're getting dangerously close to that first game. The Border War will be the first game of the season for the CSU Rams. Kevin Lytle's going to talk to us in a moment. Now, I know Jim Mora already said you're not going to know, at least according to him, who the starting quarterback is until kickoff of that game. But Kevin's been out of practice every single day. And I was out there the other day, and we'll see how he views the quarterback position if he had to make a guess as to who's going to start for Colorado State. Also, some Ring of Honor updates for CSU, some very notable football players on this list. So we'll get to that in just a moment. But first, let's get the latest on the local Sports Flash.
14: 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I'm John Thayer. The Colorado Rockies were winners yesterday as the Rockies beat the Diamondbacks in Arizona 6-4. Ryan Feltner earned the victory for Colorado. He is now 5-6. The Rockies are 48-73. The Rockies have the day off today. Back in action tomorrow at Oracle Park in San Francisco to take on the Giants. Kyle Freeland will start the opener tomorrow night. He is 3-10. The Denver Broncos are set for their preseason opener tomorrow night in Atlanta when they take on the Falcons at Mercedes-Benz Stadium. Broncos head coach Sean Payton said yesterday, Bo Nix continues to recover well from his two surgeries on his right ankle. He will not play in Friday's preseason opener. Bundle auto and home, renters, or condo, and save with Progressive. I'm John Thayer on Northern Colorado's Voice, 103.1, 1310 KFKA, and 1310KFKA.com.
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0: after the hour. Welcome back into the whole show, talking all things Colorado State Rams with Kevin Lytle of the Colorado. And these appearances of Kevin, of course, and Rams Weekly starting up, I believe, next week, are brought to you by Crazy Carl's Pizza. Kevin, my friend, the quarterback competition is heating up. That seems to be the big question on everyone's mind. I want to get to some questions for you later on, but obviously we got to start with the quarterback situation, Haas Haney, and are we officially, how are we saying, Kason or Kason? How are we saying that, Kevin?
1: Well, I come to you with breaking news because I just interviewed both of the quarterbacks, and it is Kason.
0: And Kevin, I continue to struggle. I'm saying Farrar. How are you? I want to get into it, though. Farrar. I want to do that, but how are you saying it?
1: You just want to make it aggressive.
0: I do. It's fun.
1: Kason Farrar.
0: Farrar. See, that's
1: it's
0: not
1: almost
0: as fun.
1: Like a Ferrari. Just drop the E at the end.
0: I think that's kind of a good nickname.
1: The E sound. Yeah. honestly, that'd be pretty cool.
0: I think so.
1: You know, a long touchdown run, Ferrari, yep.
0: I think that's part of the reason he should be the starting quarterback, and I think Jim Mora needs to consider
1: that. If that happens, I'm 100% stealing that from you now.
0: That's okay. I will sign off on that, Kevin, because Lord knows I've stolen enough stuff from you over the years. That's the big question, though, and I know Jim Mora, he already got to you, Kevin. You tried sneaking it in there, and he's like, hey, man, he pulled a Nick Saban on you. He's like, stop asking about it. Not really. He's more polite than that. But he's telling us we're not going to know for a while who that starting quarterback is.
1: Yeah, it was kind of funny. It's somewhat the game we play occasionally, and in interviews of, you know, you don't maybe ask the question directly, but you're hoping for an answer. And Jim Mora, obviously it's not his first rodeo. He understood. So I asked kind of generally about, hey, you had told us in spring that you were in no rush to name a quarterback. You know, is that just, you know, you like the competition that it brings? You know, sort of see where that leads. And yeah, he, you know,

0: gave a great answer about the competition, and then said, yeah, 4:02 p.m. on a border war day, he'll name the starter, you know, which is basically kickoff time. So, yeah, he knew, you know, to his credit, he gets it. He knows that that's a thing many and most fans want to know, but they're in no rush to name that person publicly. And I think, at least right now, it is definitely a very real competition. It's not just lip service.
1: And it seems like, and again, you've been at every single practice. You've seen these guys. My brief stint out there on Tuesday, you know, again, it's not like this isn't deep insight, but from what I saw from both guys, pretty good. I mean, there was a couple of misdirection type plays from Haas Haney that looked cool. Kayson Farrar hit a deep ball later in practice. So there's all cool things going on with these guys. But based on your assessment so far, who are you leaning toward and what percentage would that be?
0: Yeah, I mean, I think, you know, the best thing for CSU is, you know, I've watched a lot of camps. I think you have two guys that you can win games with, which, you know, that's nice. That hasn't always been the case. It's tough because there are days where, you know, I think, you know, Haas is definitely the guy. There are days where I think Kayson's the guy. You know, by play, I'd say it's pretty even. I keep, you know, you've asked me through summer, a lot of people have, and I keep saying that if I had to bet on who will be running out against Wyoming, I keep saying Haas Haney, and I'm going to keep saying that. And it's not because it's a clear winner right now, just his dynamic athleticism, ability, you know, run ability in addition to the throwing. I just can't see that not being on the field right now. Who? Again, that may change. You know, Kayson might win that job, but right now, just how dynamic he is, I just can't convince myself that they won't pick that.
1: Kevin, are both quarterbacks, I mean, from what I see, you know, both mobile guys, but you specifically say Haas Haney might have more of that, you know, hot, nasty speed that we're looking for here on the whole show. As far as being that mobile quarterback, you'd give the nod to Haas Haney being better at, as far as that skill set.
0: Yeah, I know both are mobile and can extend plays, can run. Kayson, I mean, he's a good athlete. Like, there's no knock on him at all. Haas is just absolute dynamic speed. I mean, he may be one of the fastest guys on the team. Obviously, you know, they're not giving us the 40 times or anything, but he is very electric athletically. Kayson is a very athletic quarterback as well, can extend plays, can run. So, like, make no doubt, if he plays, he can make those plays with his legs or extending out of the pocket as well. But Haas is just a very dynamic athlete.
1: Well, it's just an interesting, you know, dynamic between the two, because on one hand, you bring in a transfer. He was at Oklahoma State last year in Haas Haney, so you could go, okay, well, you bring a guy like that in for a reason. But also, Kayson Farrar, like, he was with Coach Mora last year. He's maybe, you know, a step ahead as far as terminology and knowing the offense. So, I mean, I guess there's reasons, there's cases to be made for both guys, but you probably do lean with, I would say, if you went out and you got this guy entering the portal to come over here, it would seem like maybe Haas Haney's going to be the guy. But again, you're saying you're leaning that way. We just have no clue.
0: Yeah. I don't think, and I will say, you know, when I interviewed Mora in spring, you know, I was kind of trying to ask about money and who, you know, not specifically who gets paid what, because obviously they're not going to share that, but kind of talking about the roster and money. And he basically said, I want, you know, obviously I have to know in some ways, but don't want know exactly or deal with exactly, which is, you know, similar to what Norvell said. And he said, I don't make depth chart decisions based on money. And sometimes from coaches, I feel like that's lip service. But with his background, I feel like at this stage in his career, why would he? I think Mora is a guy that is winning obsessed, and he'll pick who he thinks wins. So even if that were a mean, you know, maybe the guy they didn't originally think in spring, but someone beats him, I think they would probably go that way.
1: Isn't that an interesting concept now? In college, we are saying those kind of things, though. Like, hey, making a decision based on money. That is now where we are. We've been there for a bit, but it seems like it's just more prevalent now in 2026.
0: Yeah, I mean, it's part of the analysis. I mean, we, you know, we see that conversation kind of around pros of like, oh, you know, are they really going to let the undrafted guy take the spot of a first-round pick? Like, unlikely. you know, that's been a conversation around the NFL for forever. So now it's, that conversation in a slightly different way, but similarly happens around college programs of like, hey, we rallied the boosters to get an extra $200K for this guy. You know, can we actually sit him when we, you know, kind of rallied and got that money? It's, you know, it's real. It's a thing.
1: Kevin Lytle joining us from the Colorado. And Kevin, had a ton of questions, interest, whatever. I was sitting out at practice. I got there way too early, waiting for you to get there, and just so I can have somebody to talk to. And so I'm asking Rams fans, you know, what's your number one question, thought, concern, or interest about the 2026 Rams? Obviously, the quarterback position was one of those. Here's one I wanted to ask you, because me being out there for 30, 40 minutes the other day, I don't get any sense whatsoever. Got a question here. How are practices different with Mora? What's the biggest difference you've seen? Based on what I saw, it doesn't seem like that big of a difference overall, but you've been to every single practice. How much different is it, and what have you noticed that's kind of, you know, a different atmosphere?
0: Yeah, that's one I've gotten a lot as well. I think it's, it just speaks to the interest people have. I think there are a few things. One, I'd say it's pretty kind of pro style in how it's run. You know, I think you can see some of Mora's NFL influence. I would say the attention to detail, you know, details that maybe a lot of people wouldn't even really be considering, is really, really high. You know, another one, this is, you know, this is maybe on the other side, a very simple one, but it is different than Jay of, you know, Jay was the offensive play caller. And so when they break into 11 on 11, you know, team drills, Jay was on the offensive side with a headset on with his, you know, looking at the play sheet. Whereas Jim Mora is always right in the middle of the field, talking to both sides. Like he'll, you know, he'll yell at the defense, either, you know, suggestions, if you will, or, you know, he sometimes plays almost referee of like, oh, you know, third down, one timeout left, things like that. But he's standing right in the middle, you know, kind of truly, literally overseeing the entire product and process, which, again, that's, you know, it's a kind of simple thing, but it is a big difference from the Norvell era.
1: Yeah, and I guess me as a football fan, like I look at it and go, I can get behind a coach that has his nose buried in a playbook, and that can work, and that can be great. I think just as things wore on with Jay Norvell, the play calling controversy that hit before the season and then middle of the season, I think at that point I was just over it. So for CSU in this timeline, I'm actually really excited about that what you just said, that Mora's not really inside of a playbook. He's kind of all over the place. He's defensively, he's offensively. I think that's refreshing. Not to say Norvell's style or that coaching style is bad, but for CSU now, turning the page to a guy like this, that's one of the things I'm more interested in.
0: Yeah, I think that's fair. And I said that during the Norvell era of, you know, a head coach being a play caller can work. I mean, it happens a lot.
1: Sure.
0: It was not rare. You know, what Jay was doing isn't unheard of. It just was not working for him in CSU. So it's not necessarily the process, is more the product. I think that it, you know, that does feel like a positive change for CSU fans, certainly, of a lot of those details that felt like they slipped through the cracks are going to, theoretically, they should be. I think they will be better. I mean, Mora has basically like a game manager that follows him to help with, you know, some of the analytical decision-making in games of, you know, the numbers say this, or, you know, clock situations. So he's just very hyper-detailed in, you know, some of those small margins that can, you know, swing a game.
1: Kevin, as far, I got like one or two here, time for maybe one or two. This one, I don't know how much you can get into, but this one coming in with essentially an entirely new roster, what can we expect on the field? Physicality, speed, what type of offense should we expect?
0: Yeah, very diverse in what they can do. I think they'll run well and run a decent bit, but that's going to be, you know, it's not I-form, ground and pound. It's, you know, getting downhill to running backs, but the quarterbacks are going to be part of that as well. So some options there. And then I think, you know, as far as passing game, they're going to shoot for some deep balls. You know, I think we're definitely going to see some bombs, but also a lot of diversity in what they can do of get it to a tight end or a quick receiver outside, things like that. Should be, if it all clicks, a pretty diverse offense in what it does.
1: Yeah, I'm interested, you know, to see what this ultimately looks like.
0: I think
1: it
0: has ability, you know, if the O-line holds up, I think they have the ability to be a pretty good scoring team here.
1: Yeah, I'm looking forward to it. And it sounds like that matchup between CSU and Wyoming might have more of a mobile type of quarterback too, Kevin. So for me, like, this could be really fun with quarterbacks running all over the place.
0: Honestly, you know, CSU fans would probably be thrilled to have, you know, kind of a shootout type of game at Canvas because, you know, to be blunt, there have been some kind of drab, boring ones over the last few years.
1: Yeah, I can't wait. Kevin, looking forward to it, man. Looking forward to the start of Rams Weekly. Again, thanks to our friends at Crazy Carl's Pizza. Kevin and I have spent a few moments there at Crazy Carl's. Great pizza, and the beer selection's not too bad either.
0: Absolutely. Always a good place for friendship time.
1: I like friendship time. Kevin, appreciates you as always, my man, and we'll look forward to catching up with you next week.
0: Awesome. Thanks, Brady.
1: The return of Kevin Lytle to Rams Weekly next Thursday, thanks to the one and only Crazy Carl's Pizza. They're back at it with us. So very excited about that. I'm just interested to learn more about what this is going to look like for CSU. And going off of our conversation yesterday, the whole if you got two quarterbacks, you got none thing, I mean, it just didn't work out with BFN, man. That whole idea that, hey, he was given the keys, and once he was given the keys, there was never any question as to who's going to be the starting quarterback. Even when he would have some rough games, it was always about BFN until finally it wasn't. But that didn't work out so well. And bottom line is, it sounds like you have two capable guys that can run the type of offense that Jim Mora wants to have run. And we'll see. Based on my short stint, it was case on fire, rah. And I'm still going to do that. I know Kevin corrected us, but it's still a fun name. That's my favorite name right now.
2: Ferrar without an E.
1: Ferrari. And Kevin says he's stealing that, Mike. Should we TM that quickly? Can you get to your guys, your trademark people? Can we trade?
2: I've already trademarked it, and you have to pay me $20 every time you say that.
1: It's a whole show thing. It's not you. It's not all about you, man.
2: Nope, but I got it. I got there first.
1: I think I came up with that.
2: I got there first.
1: Did you come up with it, or did I? Can we go back to the tape? What's the tape show? Let's throw the challenge flag.
2: I don't know who started. I know at some point someone said Ferrari.
1: You might have said Ferrari, and I think I said the cooler one, which was Farrar, which is just amazing.
2: I mean, Farrar is really cool.
1: That's
2: but
1: great thinking.
2: I'm trademarking Ferrari.
1: Okay, go ahead and trademark it for him. Be careful trademarking stuff. You get attacked by Jaden Daniels. We're going to talk about this LSU story coming up here in just a moment. Top stories today. I got a lot to unpack. That segment's going to take a while because this is really entertaining stuff. It's a whole show. What more can you expect from the greatest thing that's ever happened to radio? 11:50 the time. Maybe that's overshooting it. It's a whole show. We'll be right back.
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9: Football season is almost here, and KFKA has questions.
10: Shotgun snap, Bo to the end zone. Ball is caught. That is a great catch by Courtland Sutton. Denver touchdown.
9: Can the defense continue to dominate?
1: But because it's defense, and nationally we hate defense because fans hate defense, we are saying, oh, it's not sustainable. You can't do that. Well, for 2 years in a row, you're talking about one of the elite defenses in the NFL. So don't tell me it's not sustainable, because it sure seems like it right now.
9: Will this be a breakthrough year for Bo Nix?
11: I think the key to this Denver Broncos offense and that next step for Bo Nix and the Denver Broncos is Jalen Waddle. I think it's going to be a breakout year for Bo Nix.
9: Will the Broncos make it to the playoffs again?
10: Allen pumps once, loads it up, home run ball down the middle of the field. Ball's intercepted. P.J. Locke with the interception. Down the east sideline he goes, and the Broncos have it at their own 40.
9: Broncos games and talk are on Northern Colorado's voice, 103.1 and 1310, KFKA.
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1: So I was wrong on one thing. We do have an update on the Ring of Honor for CSU. We also have an update on their Hall of Fame, and I absolutely love when colleges get together, create their College Hall of Fame, and I'm going to get to that in the second hour of the show. 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Michael, buckle up, buddy, because top stories of the day, we got Browns updates, quarterback. We got WNBA non-updates, if you catch my meaning. We'll get to that.
2: When you say The Browns. 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
1: The Cleveland Browns. They have a quarterback decision to be made, at least for one weekend. I want to talk about that. Also, this LSU story is getting weirder as we've been doing the show here today. This is odd to me. So we're going to talk about that a little bit later on. Also, a legend of the NBA is hanging him up officially. I didn't think this guy would ever retire. So we'll talk about that coming up in the 12 o'clock hour. Also, more on the Pac-12. We'll take a glance at it. And a really cool Ram-to-Ram connection happened yesterday. And we're going to talk about that later on, too. So keep it here on the whole show. 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
4: Suicide attempts and is addressing supplies that are running low. ABC News contributor Mick Mulroy says the sailors on board have not stopped at a port for some time.
5: It really set a record for continuous days at sea, so without a port call. And that causes a lot of the issues, of course, because supplies run very short and days become essentially continuous. But it's important also to point out that this crew has done an exceptional job at carrying out the mission.
4: Heavy rains leading to flash flooding in the Midwest. Swift water rescue still taking place in parts of Indiana. In Cambridge City, east of Indianapolis, the entire town appears to be flooded. And one winning Powerball ticket last night, drawn in Quincy, Illinois, with a $1 billion jackpot. This is ABC News.
6: 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I've been surfing here since I was a kid. 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
8: I'm Channel 2 Pinpoint Weather meteorologist Alden German. Overnight Thursday, we'll continue to see some spotty showers in the area. Friday might begin with some patchy fog. Afternoon highs in the upper 80s with more opportunities for thunderstorms through the afternoon.
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16: The risk of gusty showers and storms today will be isolated once again, mainly confined to the mountains and adjacent foothills with daytime heating, so they will be terrain driven. Could pose a risk for active fires and fire crews, so it's something I'll be watching pretty carefully.
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1: Now, I don't know if this is the kind of hard-hitting news you're used to.
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6: Deshaun Watson will start for the Cleveland Browns in their preseason opener against the Bears on Saturday. However, Shedeur Sanders will start the team's second preseason game at home against the Buffalo Bills on August 22nd, according to Cleveland Browns head coach Tom Monken. They've been alternating first-team practice reps in Cleveland's quarterback competition. Saturday's game is going to be Watson's first game since he tore his right Achilles tendon. That was all the way back in October of 2024. That guy has had a weird career. Obviously, the messy legal stuff, and then he just couldn't stay healthy. He sat out the entire 25 season after undergoing a second Achilles surgery in January. So this is going to be the first time in a while we've seen Deshaun Watson after everything that's happened to this guy.
7: Dear Denver media, an Achilles is something to look into.
6: That's an injury.
7: Just a little injured ankle that got surgically repaired.
6: That's a wound, as Daniel Day-Lewis would say, as Bill the Butcher in Gangs of New York, Michael, the greatest movie that ever existed.
7: No.
6: Russell Westbrook announces NBA retirement after 18 seasons. The guy's currently the triple-double leader. I would imagine Joker passes him up this upcoming season, but 18 seasons for Russell Westbrook. I have always had an interesting fanship with Russell Westbrook. When he was with the Thunder, I hated him, but I loved to hate him. You know, I don't know why, but the stuff that sticks out with the Nuggets is messing with Rocky. Rocky would be trying to make shots and do crazy things, and Westbrook would always try to block them and just have fun. I just remember that. He could be, like, snippy with the media at times. I'll never forget when I went down to Denver Nuggets training camp to start of the season 2 years ago. I cracked up laughing because he's sitting there. He's on his phone. He's at the podium. He's on his phone, and he's, like, intense about something. He's texting, doing something, blah, blah, blah, blah. Like, 45 seconds goes by, and then finally he looks up and goes, sorry, here we go.
7: Because his game of gumbo.
6: Oh, he could be texting somebody, who knows, but a really great career for him. Definitely like a Hall of Fame in basketball is weird because there's no NBA Hall of Fame. I think that's ridiculous. They just have a basketball Hall of Fame. But Westbrook is definitely a Hall of Famer. Played for the Thunder, drafted by your Seattle Supersonics, and then they made the transition to be the Thunder.
7: Yeah, are the Supersonics going to be a thing?
6: I don't know. I think Vegas is going to get that before Seattle, but we'll see.
7: Boo.
6: He ultimately gets traded, too, by the Thunder. I know that was a sad day for Thunder fans. Goes to Houston for a season. Then he played for Washington. Then things started to go south, honestly, for Russell Westbrook when he went to the Lakers. It didn't seem like he had a great relationship with LeBron. So he played a couple seasons for the Lakers, then the Clippers, then, of course, played for the Nuggets. And I was a big fan of that move. I was happy about that move. Glad it worked out. Did it work out? You know, his time with Denver, hell of a defensive player, always aggressive. I don't care if they're down 20 or they're up 20. The guy's never giving up. I loved that about his attitude and the way he played. Shooting was a struggle for him later in his career, certainly. But he could get to the rim like no other. Decision making at times was always kind of a little interesting. And then he finished his career with the Kings. Did have a couple of offers I'm seeing. The Kings were interested in bringing him back, and I think Washington was interested in bringing him back because he spent time with them in the 2021 season. But he just chose to call it quits. I mean, 18 seasons. Faith says he was a great sports personality. Yes. I say this in a positive way, but there are caricatures in sports, Mike, that just stand out because of how they are, not just their play, but their personality. And he was one of those guys. Russell Westbrook is going to go down as a great NBA player. He was an MVP. He's currently leading in triple-doubles. And he just had a fire that not a lot of players have. I mean, I get people all the time saying, I don't like the NBA. You're one of them. Oh, they don't play defense. Russell Westbrook is one of those guys that defense, he took pride in that. He took pride in that. He played hard every single night and hell of a player. Never got a title. Came close. But can you believe that? That Thunder team with James Harden, Russell Westbrook, and Kevin Durant never got a title. And Russ is one of those guys, though, that I think you're going to look at one of those great players that never got a big championship. And I was glad he spent time with the Nuggets. No question. I signed off on that move. I'd take him today. Derbs and I were joking, like, can we put it in his contract? We take him today, but you can't shoot. Like, no long-distance shooting for you. Like, that would be the thing. No, great player. All right, Mike, here we go. This one. WNBA Task Force discusses transgender athletes amid controversy. In recent weeks, we know demonstrators have been staging at rallies, and we got coaches talking about it. We got coaches wearing shirts. We got fans wearing shirts. We got owners of teams going after people wearing shirts. Here's what happened. Today's meeting covered a wide range of topics, including ongoing discussions on transgender athletes and the continued hate and vitriol directed at players online. We will continue to engage all league stakeholders in the coming weeks and months. We will approach these important conversations thoughtfully and in alignment with the values of our league. There are no immediate eligibility matters affecting the WNBA, and we strongly denounce the bad faith efforts to use these topics to demean or marginalize others, obviously talking about Royce White and Enes Kanter Freedom for what they're doing as far as trying to get drafted into the NBA. I think Royce is really going in on this, wearing wigs and all this stuff. Guys, it's not that complicated. And I know the WNBA has fans from all walks of life, and they are trying not to piss off those in the transgender community and those that 100% support the idea of the transgender community being able to make a transition and play in a league that they were not born into play. It's a sideshow, guys. I know this is a political hot button. I get it. But it's not that hard. If you are a man and you transition to be a woman, you should not play in the WNBA. That does not mean we don't support that community. That does not mean we don't appreciate their journey, what have you. But it's not that difficult. And again, what Royce White and Enes Kanter Freedom are doing, yes, they are making a mockery of this. They are making this more of a joke. I'm not saying it's something I would do. But until you put your foot down and just simply state that only women that are born women can play in this sport, this is what you're going to invite. This is the first of many. I truly believe, and I know there are those on the other side of this argument that say, this is not affecting these pro leagues, Brady. Why are we making this such an issue? Because the issue was brought up. Sophie Cunningham brings this thing, I think, to light. I'm not sure how it came up, but she brought it to light. Agree with her or disagree with her, saying she doesn't agree. There are transgender athletes that did transition and now are playing in a sport that they were not born into being able to play, correct? We know that has happened with the swimmer. That's one. And in my opinion, that is one too many. It's not right. It's not fair. And if the WNBA is going to disallow these two guys from playing in their sport, who are now, we all know, like I said, we bring the logic to this show. They're claiming they are both female. We know that in their minds, they do not believe they are female. They are messing with this system. But there is a part of me that thinks, yes, this is just ridiculous, okay. But the other part of me says, well, if you have a league that is just so lost in their political views that they can't state who's eligible to play, and they have to have a special task force. What the hell are we doing? We have a task force to sit down and actually spend more than 5 seconds on who's able to play in this league. It's a no-brainer, guys. And this shouldn't be controversial. Do you think, let's just pretend that Enos Kanter Freedom truly believes he's a female. Okay? Let's just pretend. Go with me on this walk, because there will be people of his size and stature that will claim, that will say, I'm going through a transition. It's actually happening. Should those individuals be able to play in a women-only sport? And if your answer is yes, I think you're wrong. I'm just saying you are wrong. Sports is a right. Sports is for everybody. No, it's not. If you are a male and you want to try playing professional basketball, go for it. Try out. Make teams. Awesome. Good for you. But if you decide that you want to make a transition and then become a woman, sorry, but women leagues are off limits to you. And I truly believe that. And I'm just not sure. I'm willing to listen. I'm always willing to listen, Michael. But I keep seeing all this stuff like, sports is for everyone. Yes, no one's saying they can't play sports. Go play sports. Go play pickup basketball. Go try out for a men's team. You are a man. Go try out. Go play sports. Meet up with the gang and go play basketball somewhere. But this is the WNBA, the Women's National Basketball Association. And if it's just, to me, it's as simple as saying, if you were born a woman, you are eligible to play. In their bylines or their guidelines, it says something along the lines, is for women. Now, obviously, there is no language that states whether or not you were born a woman or you are now identifying as a woman. That is a world I don't necessarily understand, but I understand the sports world and I understand women's leagues. And I've said this a million times before, it's not sexist. The strongest man in the world is a lot stronger than the strongest woman in the world. The fastest man in the world is a lot faster than the fastest woman in the world. That's just the way it is. And if you disagree with me, that's just not logical.
7: Do you remember the hashtag MeToo movement?
6: Yes.
7: When they got rid of a bunch of like really bad guys? They're now doing the exact opposite. It's like finally women are like, got rid of some bad guys. Now let's just ignore
6: women.
7: Well,
6: and again, there are those saying like Kanter Freedom and this Royce White, they are making a mockery of it. Don't kid. Yes, they are. But don't kid yourself. Tell me right now, Michael, look at me in my face. Do you believe that men that size have transitioned to become a woman? Yes or no? Men,
7: no.
6: You don't think so? You don't think they've actually transitioned to become a woman?
7: The guys who are joining the WNBA?
6: Not those two gentlemen, but in our world, has there been a man of that size that has said, I identify as a woman and I'm going through all the stuff now? Do you believe that's happening in this country?
7: Yeah,
6: yes.
7: I know of two trans women who
6: are
7: taller than
6: and
7: me.
6: Big.
7: And
6: yes.
7: Taller than you.
6: Yes. So that's happening. Do you think, let's just say that person you know is really fast and really strong and just happens to be really good at basketball. My question to you, that is happening. Even though Kanter and Royce White, I don't believe they actually, no, absolutely not. They don't believe this. But if you're willing to admit that there are people of that size that have made a transition, technically they could say, I want to play in the WNBA. Do you think that's right? It is not right. Should a 7-foot male be able to say, I have now become a woman, and maybe you didn't go through all of it, but you're saying I identify as that, because that's as simple as it is these days. It's just to say, no, I identify as a woman. So then technically the WNBA should allow them to be drafted. It's not that hard. WNBA, your task force needs to get together and simply say, if you were not born a woman, you are not eligible for the WNBA. We still support that community, do all your political stuff. And if people don't like it, you say tough. Because if we're teasing it now in 2026, this could become a reality. You remember, it used to be the Simpsons made episodes that of things that actually happened like 5, 10, 20 years down the road. South Park is right on par. Do you remember the Macho Man Randy Savage episode?
7: Even before that,
6: when Macho Man,
7: who's the guy with the green hat?
6: I don't know. Macho Man Randy Savage becomes, he's not winning in his lifting competitions anymore. So he says, I want to still compete and I want to dominate. So I am going to identify as a woman and I'm going to go into the Women's Olympics or something like that. I don't remember. But the episode is crazy. It's ludicrous. It's out of control.
7: Yeah, he's very buff and he just runs faster and beats up all the women.
6: Still has a beard. There's clearly no type of transition that happened.
7: I'm glad now that I'm a woman. Yes.
6: It sounded ridiculous when it happened.
7: Well, the first time they did a story like this was in like season 9 where, you know, Kyle wants to be... He transitions to a black person, and then his dad transitions into
6: dolphin.
7: Being a dolphin.
6: Yes.
7: Like we...
6: Crazy.
7: We've been seeing this for a while now, and now, now the last 5 years, it's really become a problem.
6: Texts are coming in. Smitty, you either respect Title IX and its protection of equal opportunity for women and girls, or you do not. Thank you for standing up for women. Yeah, I mean, I stand up for logic, man. I stand up for logic. The women's Olympic 100-meter record has been broken by over 600 high school boys. And I don't have that information in front of me, so I'm going to trust you on that, Smitty. But that is the reality of the situation. Now, that's not me saying I'm better athletically than top-notch or even medium-notch, average-notch, whatever I am, women athletes. I'm saying the best of the best versus the best of the best. The best of the men versus the best of the women in certain sports. Not everything, but lifting. The record for the man is much higher than the record for the woman. It's not that difficult. Speed, lifting, that kind of thing. It's not that tough. That's not me saying one is better than the other. One is smarter than the other. The facts are the strongest male, fastest male, is stronger and faster than the strongest, fastest female.
7: Yeah.
6: That is as simple as I can say this. Big Hub says, now is the NCAA a part of this or just the NBA? I don't know. Smitty bringing that up too. Is the NCAA kind of fighting against this too? Are they not willing to come out and say who should be eligible for their sports?
7: I don't know if the NCAA has done it. I thought the Olympics banned trans
6: people. They did. There was that boxer that had some weird stuff going on. In college, we had the San Jose State volleyball player, and that was a big hot button topic, and I tweeted this out, and I got a bunch of flack, and I just said, hey, it's pretty simple to me. Were you born a male or a female? And apparently this volleyball player somewhere in between, I don't know the science of it, Mike. I'm going to pull a WNBA Fever head coach and say I'm not educated enough on the topic. I'm certainly not educated enough as far as internally what's happening, but I know that a person that is more of a male should not be playing in a female sport. That doesn't mean they shouldn't exist. That shouldn't mean they shouldn't have the same rights and having a wonderful life, all of that. But it shouldn't mean that I can make a transition to being a woman and go try to play on a women's league. And I wouldn't make it, but it doesn't mean I should be able to.
7: It's discriminating against women. Again, like we got rid of a bunch of bad guys, and now let's ignore women again? That's ridiculous.
6: I don't know. It's an interesting topic. It's not one I thought I would ever talk about on a sports talk radio show, but here we are.
7: We are forced to.
6: Well, I'll be honest. Like, we're forced to. It's a topic. It's a sports topic. It's interesting to me how interesting they're making it. Like, that, it shouldn't be a topic, but it is a topic.
7: Brady, how free are you tonight?
6: Why?
7: There are two WNBA games on Amazon.
6: Oh, you're going to watch?
7: And I'm planning on watching the second one, which starts about 8 o'clock.
6: Who's playing?
7: It is the I Don't Know versus the I Don't Know. Recognize their logo.
6: Yes, you should watch it. You should watch it and report back on the show. Tell me what you think.
7: Yeah, I'm just like... I don't know. I see highlights, and it's like there are only a couple of those players that you know, have actual fundamentals, where a lot of them are just tall.
6: I don't know. Again, I don't really watch the games, so I try to be careful here and not speak on the game itself. I just know what is out in the world, and it's not as Stephanie, what's the head coach for the Fever? It's not what she says. The online community, it's not the online community. You have Stephen A. Smith railing on this topic on ESPN on a regular basis.
7: And ESPN is quite, they're pretty, now I don't want to say pretty far to the left, but they have some leftist views if this guy.
6: Correct.
7: I mean.
6: Yes. It's a hot button topic, and it's not just an online community. That Fever coach is delusional. She is absolutely delusional.
7: I wonder if she has to have certain talking points. Like, I wonder if there's a directive from the top that says, you cannot say this or believe this.
6: Nothing happened to Sophie Cunningham. I mean, nothing happened to her. They're not suspending her. They're not talking to her. She's still vocal about it, and she should be able to be. Now, if you're against what she has to say, okay, it's free country. But it is the WNBA. And if you do not take this seriously, even though you got two goofballs saying they're women, that is the start of this. You're
7: and
6: going to
7: honestly,
6: have someone do this.
7: If you really want to settle the debate, allow these guys to join the WNBA. And if the women are better than them, good. If the men are better than the women, well, then we know what's real.
6: I did not know that, Smitty. Lisa Salters and Indiana Fever head coach Stephanie White are apparently a couple. Okay, I didn't know that. Lisa Salters didn't know who Nikola Jokic was after being one of the only media members in the bubble. And the Nuggets made it to the Western Conference Finals that year. And she said the following year she didn't really watch him play much. Yet she was one of the only reporters allowed in the bubble. And the Nuggets were one of four teams left in the bubble. She said she didn't watch Joker play.
7: Yeah.
6: Just throwing it out there.
7: As soon as she says that, you can officially ignore her as a journalist.
6: Yeah, if you want to say, oh, my beat is not the Nuggets, well, you were one of the only reporters allowed in the bubble.
7: And so watch every game.
6: So you watch every game, especially watch the conference finals.
7: She's just watching the Lakers.
6: The Lakers played the Nuggets.
7: She forgot about those games.
6: She forgot about the 7-foot Serbian dude. She wasn't paying much attention to him. It's kind of like Stephanie White. She didn't see the play that Sophie Cunningham got freaking clotheslined and knocked down. She didn't see that play. What was she watching? Maybe she was watching Seinfeld. I don't know. Maybe she had it on her phone.
7: Yeah. I mean, Seinfeld's a great show, but if you're a Seinfeld's journalist, watch the games. I feel like, unfortunately, in sports and politics have been hand in hand in some ways for a very long time. But guys, this is not the hill to die
6: on. It shouldn't even be political. Faye says Mystics and Aces play at 8 o'clock tonight, Mike. So that's what you'll be doing tonight.
7: That's what I will be doing unless
6: Good
7: I forget
6: you.
7: And I'm watching season 4 of Reacher, also on Amazon.
6: You should watch it. I'd be curious. That'd be good for you.
7: Should I keep track of the bricks?
6: Just watch it with an open mind.
7: Brick.
6: Just open it. Just watch it with an open mind. And I want you to come back and report back to me. Could be good. What do you mean, bricks? Like, they make a lot of shots. There's some talented players.
7: They make a lot of shots, but, like, there are some people that cannot. They shoot as bad as me.
6: One of those greats, Russell Westbrook, had a lot of bricks, too. So, it happens. It's basketball. You miss 100% of the shots you don't take, Mike.
7: And no one gives me the ball because I would miss 100% of the shots that I do take.
6: You probably would. I think that's a fair assessment. 29 minutes after the hour. Okay, we got to get to this LSU story. Jaden Daniels, man. All right, we'll get to that. How about we do that on the other side, Mike? You took us way over in this one. It's
7: My
6: a whole
7: bad.
6: Show presented by Mosquito Joe of Northern Colorado. We'll be right back.

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2: Last year, Roseville went 8-4 overall and 4-1 in league play, which punched their ticket into the 3A playoffs. The Rough Riders lost in the second round to the Palisade Fighting Peaches. The Riders look to replace running back Milo Pasquale on his 120-yard-per-game average rushing. Hear from 10th-year head coach Lane Wassinger about his team tonight starting at 5.
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5: Shotgun snap, Bo to the end zone. Ball is caught. That is a great catch by Cortland Sutton. Denver touchdown.
4: Can the defense continue to dominate?
6: But because it's defense, and nationally we hate defense because fans hate defense, we are saying, oh, it's not sustainable. You can't do that. Well, for 2 years in a row, you're talking about one of the elite defenses in the NFL, so don't tell me it's not sustainable. Because it sure seems like it right now.
4: Will this be a breakthrough year for Bo Nix?
2: I think the key to this Denver Broncos offense and that next step for Bo Nix and the Denver Broncos is Jalen Waddle. I think it's going to be a breakout year for Bo Nix.
4: Will the Broncos make it to the playoffs again?
5: Allen pumps once, loads it up, home run ball down the middle of the field. Ball's intercepted. P.J. Locke with the interception. Down the east sideline he goes, and the Broncos have it at their own 40.
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0: All right, this is a good one, Mike. This is a very interesting one. It's part of our top stories because there's just a lot of news, man. An attorney representing Washington Commanders quarterback Jaden Daniels has informed LSU that it can no longer use his name, image, and likeness, according to an August 5th letter sent to Tigers athletic director Virge Osberry. This copy of this was obtained by ESPN. At the center of the dispute, according to a statement from Daniels' spokesperson, ESPN, is that the Tigers are allowing sophomore cornerback DJ Pickett to wear the number 5 jersey that Daniels wore when he became LSU's third Heisman Trophy winner in 2023. They did not retire this number officially. LSU did not retire this number. It's the first time a player has worn it since he left the program. So this is from Daniels' spokesperson. The Daniels family is deeply disappointed and feels profoundly disrespected by LSU's decision to give Jaden's number to another player. Jaden and his family had every reason to believe that his number would remain a meaningful part of his LSU legacy and would be honored and protected in recognition of his extraordinary contributions to the university. Yeah, that's dumb. So this cornerback, Pickett, wore number 3 during his first season with the Tigers in 2025 when he was named a freshman All-American. He led LSU with 3 interceptions to go with 37 tackles and 1 sack in 524 snaps. Okay. Pickett was wearing number 5 when the Tigers opened preseason practice last week, leading to questions about why first-year LSU coach Lane Kiffin had allowed the jersey swap to happen. According to a statement, Jaden made it clear that he did not want his number given to another player, and he believed his wishes would be respected. His Heisman Trophy winning season and everything he accomplished on and off the field cemented his place in LSU history. To see his number given to another player is incredibly disappointing. It feels like a failure to honor the significance of what Jaden accomplished at LSU. Yes, Michael.
1: How many Broncos players have had the number 30 since Terrell Davis?
0: Well, not everything's Broncos, okay?
1: Well, I'm just saying, like,
0: not everything's Broncos.
1: He does not own the number 5. It was not retired by the school. You don't own that number.
0: The thing
1: being
0: that bothers me most is saying, hey, you can't use my name, image, and likeness anymore. Well, you were paid for your name, image, and likeness, weren't you? I mean, if he played just a couple of years ago, he was in that era of name, image, and likeness.

0: So you benefited financially. You went to a hell of a school. You played your butt off. You were great, and you got drafted because of it. You don't own the number. Yeah, Faith texted. He doesn't own the number. LSU does. So, but they're saying now you can't use me anymore. You can't use me to promote your school. You can't play clips of me to promote your school anymore because you're allowing someone to wear my jersey number. This is a ridiculous thing. Absolutely asinine that he is doing this.
1: He has no legal standing whatsoever.
0: No.
1: He cannot trademark the number 5. No,
0: but
1: he cannot trademark that jersey.
0: Can he sue them for using his name, image, and likeness?
1: It's possible.
0: He probably can.
1: I would say I don't know if he would win that case either because he got paid to go to that school.
0: Well, you remember the Chalmers story? Mario Chalmers, former NBA player that was trying to go after, I don't know where that case is, honestly, but was trying to, he and a bunch of players were trying to go after the NCAA for, you know, like March Madness stuff, not using their plays and some of their legendary shots. They can't use that anymore without paying them. There is something in their whatever they are, pseudo contracts that they sign that says, hey, when you're in a uniform for us, the footage that we get of you playing basketball on our court that we pay for, we will be using. Now, if we want to go do like a billboard campaign to promote the school and all that stuff, we're going to ask you. And if you say, yeah, it would cost you $5,000 for me to do that, fine. Then we will not use your name on the billboard. But we can use the footage of you playing in our jerseys and playing in our facilities, which we are paying for. We're paying for you to be here. We're giving you money. You're not only, now you're making money, but we're giving you a scholarship. We're allowing you to wear a uniform. We're allowing you to compete. We're allowing you to progress toward a professional career here, and we're helping with that. This is where I actually agree with the NCAA or Lane Kiffin and LSU. Hello, world. I agree with them. We didn't retire the number. You're not CU. You don't just retire numbers because they were pretty good 1 year. You don't just do that. I don't know that I'm crazy about retiring numbers anyway. I get Heisman numbers. If you're a Heisman winner, probably should retire it. Let's go to the base of the argument. If you win a Heisman, should you get your number retired? What if you get like 10 Heisman winners? Life goes on. 50 years from now, it's going to be a lot of people that win Heismans. So this is why I always say, like, Ring of Honor, Hall of Fame, all that stuff is great. Retiring numbers is tough for me. Unless it's just the end. Like, number 7, John Elway. That number, that player, bigger than Peyton Manning, bigger than Von Miller, bigger than Terrell Davis, by far bigger than those guys. That I get. The number 23 for the Chicago Bulls, Michael Jordan. Like, there are certain numbers that I do say, yeah, that they're probably worth retiring. But if you as a school look at it and say, we covet our numbers, we're not just going to retire a bunch of numbers, then that's it. Sorry. And then Jaden Daniels is going to fire back and say, well, now you owe me money. You can't use my, not owe me money, but you can't use my image anymore to try and benefit and promote your school.
1: If Ellison Hubbard stopped being a good person and lost his mind and was like, oh, you can't have to take down all the interviews I was on. Like, sorry, KFKA owns that interview. KFKA mm-hmm. owns that audio.
0: Right. You agreed to do it at the time, right? Yeah. Sorry to bring you in on this, Big Hub.
1: We love you, Big Hub.
0: Yeah, it is such a wild discussion here. It's mind-numbing to me. It's whiny. It's entitled.
1: It says more about him than it does LSU.
0: Yeah, it does. And we're hurt by it. It's a number. It's an awesome honor if they decided to retire it. That's great. But if they didn't, tough. You know how many Buffs players are, like, kind of pissed off? Because the Buffs retired Shedeur Sanders and Travis Hunter like 5 seconds after they left the school. That sucks, and I agree with those players, but that's also just life. That's tough. They didn't retire you while you were there. When you left, the administration, the powers that be, didn't retire your number. Well, that's on them, but that's not necessarily something that you need to go to court over, a freaking number.
1: Yeah, dude, like, this says more about him than it does LSU, and frankly, I will be rooting heavily against the Commanders in pretty much every game because I don't like that type of person.
0: I mean, it definitely kind of hurt my image of him, no question about it. Just ridiculous. Just absolutely ridiculous.
1: I did like him, even though I hated the team. I did like him.
0: Yeah.
1: Now
0: I'm
1: just like, screw this guy. I hope he throws a bunch of ducks to the other team.
0: Yeah, this is just not the way to go about things. 12:42 the time, Mike. We got to jump out and take a quick break here. Speaking of Hall of Fame honors, CSU announced some new Hall of Famers for the Rams. We'll get to that coming up. But first, let's get the latest on the local Sports Flash.
2: 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I'm John Thayer. The Colorado Rockies were winners yesterday as the Rockies beat the Diamondbacks in Arizona 6-4. Ryan Feltner earned the victory for Colorado. He is now 5-6. The Rockies are 48-73. The Rockies have the day off today. Back in action tomorrow at Oracle Park in San Francisco to take on the Giants. Kyle Freeland will start the opener tomorrow night. He is 3-10. The Denver Broncos are set for their preseason opener tomorrow night in Atlanta when they take on the Falcons at Mercedes-Benz Stadium. Broncos head coach Sean Payton said yesterday, Bo Nix continues to recover well from his two surgeries on his right ankle. He will not play in Friday's preseason opener. Bundle auto and home, renters, or condo, and save with Progressive. I'm John Thayer on Northern Colorado's Voice, 103.1, 1310 KFKA, and 1310KFKA.com.
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10: On August 28th, the UNC Bears will be under the lights for the first time ever at Nottingham Field. 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
0: Just a lot of wild stories. A lot of interesting ones, though, I'll tell you. Like, that Jaden Daniels thing is fascinating. The WNBA continuing to go down this road is fascinating. But, yeah, we'll see what comes of it. We'll see where LSU is. I want to get to this to the Colorado State Athletic Department. We'll do that on the other side. They announced their 2026 Hall of Fame. And these are guys that I watched. These are guys I followed. So it's kind of cool to see them in the CSU Hall of Fame. We'll talk about that coming up next. Keep it here on the Hull Show on Northern Colorado's Voice, 103.1 at 1310 KFKA.
10: 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KFK shines a spotlight on the Roosevelt Rough Riders live tonight at 5 p.m. Brought to you by A-Plus Heating and AC.
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15: Last year, Roosevelt went 8-4 overall and 4-1 in league play, which punched their ticket into the 3A playoffs. The Rough Riders lost in the second round to the Palisade Fighting Peaches. The Riders look to replace running back Milo Pasquale on his 120-yard-per-game average rushing. Hear from 10th-year head coach Lane Wassinger about his team tonight starting at 5.
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24: Shotgun snap, Bo to the end zone. Ball is caught. That is a great catch by Cortland Sutton. Denver touchdown.
23: Can the defense continue to dominate?
25: But because it's defense, and nationally we hate defense because fans hate defense, we are saying, oh, it's not sustainable. You can't do that. Well, for 2 years in a row, you're talking about one of the elite defenses in the NFL, so don't tell me it's not sustainable. Because it sure seems like it right now.
23: Will this be a breakthrough year for Bo Nix?
26: I think the key to this Denver Broncos offense and that next step for Bo Nix and the Denver Broncos is Jalen Waddle. I think it's going to be a breakout year for Bo Nix.
23: Will the Broncos make it to the playoffs again?
24: Allen pumps once, loads it up, home run ball down the middle of the field. Ball's intercepted. P.J. Locke with the interception. Down the east sideline he goes, and the Broncos have it at their own 40.
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0: 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Half a mile south of Highway 34 on 47th Avenue, amazing sponsor of this show. They've been with us for a very long time. They got the drive-thru, so you can just pop through and get home and gear up to watch all things Denver Broncos Friday night. First Advantage text line is 888-530-0043. Got this from CSU yesterday. This fall, the Colorado State Athletics will add five more members to the Hall of Fame, a group of which that will be recognized during homecoming and family weekend, the weekend of October 2nd through the 4th. Football players Shaq Barrett and Michael Gallup will be honored, as will track and field competitors Alaya Pete and Cole Rockhold and volleyball player Kate Steffen. They'll be inducted during a ceremony on October 2nd at Canvas Stadium. Ceremony will start at 4 o'clock. You can get tickets if you go to CSURams.com. Shaq Barrett and Michael Gallup, though, those were two of the absolute studs. I mean, Shaq Barrett was one of the most dominant defensive players in CSU history. Had a hell of a football career. Played for the Broncos. Played for the Tampa Bay Buccaneers. He was awesome. I mean, he got some Super Bowl trophies. Two of them, I think, Mike. Didn't he get one with the Broncos? And wasn't he on the team with the Broncos at that point?
1: I believe so.
0: And then he got one with the Tampa Bay Buccaneers. He was the Defensive Player of the Year in 2013. He had 20 tackles for loss and 12 sacks that season. He had a ton of huge plays. In the NFL. He became like a household name in the NFL. Michael Gallup, too, one of the greatest wide receivers in Colorado State history, and did it in just, 2 years, and had a pretty good career in the NFL, played for six seasons. He was kind of a top-tier receiver in the league. Maybe not top, but close. 12:55 the time. We'll take a short break here. Clip of the day. Big Hub, stay tuned to this one. You're going to want to hear this one. Also, a quick glance at the Pac-12. Keep it here on The Whole Show on Northern Colorado's Voice, 103.1 at 1310 KFKA.

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5: The crew has spent more than 200 days at sea. ABC's Louis Martinez says the Navy denies reports of suicide attempts.
6: I spoke with another official who did confirm that, yes, there was one sailor who was reported overboard last month and was quickly recovered at sea. But that incident is under investigation right now to determine intent. We also have learned from that official that reenlistment, which would be an indicator of morale aboard the ship, is up. In recent months,
5: residents in the Midwest dealing with severe flooding east of Indianapolis. Swift water rescues taking place today. Officials say the damage is widespread. The death toll in Colombia now tops 270 after Monday's powerful earthquake. Officials say 170 buildings collapsed. This is ABC News.
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11: I'm Channel 2 Pinpoint Weather meteorologist Alden German. Overnight Thursday, we'll continue to see some spotty showers in the area. Friday might begin with some patchy fog. Afternoon highs in the upper 80s with more opportunities for thunderstorms through the afternoon.
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10: 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Get them ready. We finally had a cool day, Coach. We're considering this cool when it's in the 80s right now. But with us live right now to start our program, the coach of the Rough Riders, Lane Wassinger, 10th year. I can't believe it's been 10 years, Coach. Thanks for hopping on right now.
17: Yeah, thanks for having me. Excited you guys are here. This is always a good day for us when we get to get on and talk about our team and have you guys here on campus. So thanks for coming out.
10: Well, we love coming out to Roosevelt High School. Coach, as you look around and you've had, you know, official practices just starting this week, I know you've done a lot of summer work and weight room training, but what do you like most about this year's Rough Riders?
17: Just another fresh start, you know. A lot of the same, but a lot of new faces and some guys that have shown some, you know, tremendous growth in the off season and some eagerness. You know, that's probably the biggest thing we've noticed just throughout the whole team as a whole. And just a new challenge of being in 4A and a little bit of a new schedule and some new faces. You know, that's going to be its own thing, and we're excited for it. You know, it kind of creates a new way of preparation each week, and, you know, some familiar ones on there as well. But, you know, we're just looking forward to it. It's the best time of year. School's getting back in session. You've got sports starting up. You know, the bands out there, the cheerleaders, everybody. This is when things start get going, and I'm excited for it.
10: Well, it's always exciting. Nothing gets more exciting than the first football game in the fall during a new school year. Hey, Coach, you've been state champions last year. You're 8-4. Make another run in the playoffs. During that off season, when you look back, what's been one of the biggest emphasis that you had for this team coming in this year?
17: You know, I think when you reflect on years past, you know, you're always competing for championships. You're always competing to win and be, you know, the best version of yourself on the field, individually and collectively as a team. And just overall for kids to overachieve, you know what I mean? And so if you leave a season feeling like you ever underachieved, you know, that's where we feel like, you know, we failed a little bit. And so looking back, you know, again, we were a state quarterfinal team a year ago. We were 8-4. You know, we had a lot of success at home. I think we won all of our home games, but our four losses were all on the road, and they were the four teams that made the Final Four.
10: Yeah.
17: So each one of those games were very close, you know, a play away or a touchdown away from being a little bit different. So we're now looking for ways, like, how do you overcome those moments, and how do you, whether it's a turnover here or there, or a broken play or a bad play call or something like that, you know, just trying to be, you know, poised and composed in those moments, because we've learned and our history has shown that when you're able to do that and play a mature style of football, you're going to be successful, and then you come out on the winning end of those games.
10: Yeah, absolutely. Hey, a little something new going in, 4A, different league. You're going to renew maybe some rivalries along the way this year. Talk about the new setup for the Rough Riders.
17: Yeah.
10: And every school is going through changes this cycle.
17: A ton of changes. You know, sometimes you forget who's where, and you see teams moving up and down, and all of a sudden there's a 5A team in a 4A league, but they played the 5A playoffs. It gets a little bit confusing that way, but, you know, we're excited. We're embracing it. I think, you know, a lot of people were like, wow, Roosevelt 4A. I remember when Roosevelt had, you know, 700 kids in the building, and I remember those days too when I first got here, and it's just crazy to see the growth that we've had as a community and a school, and it is what we are. It, you know, we are what we are. We have around 1,200 kids in the building, and that puts us in 4A, and we're ready for it. You know, it kind of puts a bit of a chip back on our shoulder, and, you know, we still feel like we're going to be a competitive football team, and our standard and expectations are never going to change. But also create some new, maybe some revived rivalries from the past. I know Roosevelt and Loveland used to be a thing, and
10: there
17: I've never
10: go.
17: Been able to coach in that game before. So to get them on the schedule and some other teams around the area, it'll be a fun, you know, fresh start to the season.
10: You know, and it's going to be different for so many schools, you know, throughout the state. How about your younger guys? That I know it's only been 3 days, but as far as your, you know, witnessing them during the summer and things like that, are there some young guys we need to keep an eye on that's going to see some quality varsity action?
17: Always, yeah. You know, we graduated a huge senior class a year ago, a lot of big-time players and some contributors. But fortunately, we had a lot of youth on those teams as well with some experience. And you'll get to talk to a few of them here today. And, you know, there's some big names on the team. People know Noah Lucero and Michael Garcia and Thomas Dunn and Kaysen Lopez and some names like that have played a lot of football for us. Houston Howell's another kind of a breakout player a year ago as a sophomore at receiver and corner
10: right.
17: for
10: he
17: us.
10: Had a very good year.
17: Yeah, so people are starting to kind of know those names as well. And, you know, we're replacing our entire offensive line. So, you know, some very new names up there. We have really good size and also some experience. You know, we have, you know, seniors and juniors that are going to be stepping into those roles. And our junior quarterback, Mason Mallory, had a lot of experience last year as a sophomore. We tried to, you know, get him involved as much as we could and script out some moments for him to get some varsity experience, kind of knowing that, you know, he was next in line and really pushing for that starting job even a year ago. And so we're excited for him to finally take the reins of this thing and, you know, generate some explosiveness to our offense. And yeah, you know, we're excited and I think Owen Yeto might be another big one. He's a slot receiver and a corner that, you know, right now is starting on both sides of the football for us. And, again, just gives us a different tool in our toolbox that we're excited about.
10: give us some of Mason's strengths. You know, that experience that he did get last year is invaluable. What are some of the things you noticed during even from last year that he's just going to be, you know, even better at this year?
17: I think bottom line with Mason, you know, we noticed it day one as a freshman is his instinctual ability to make plays. He's a playmaker. And we saw that in him when he was really young, and that's what makes him a good quarterback. You know, we do a lot with our quarterbacks here. We meet weekly, and we do a lot of one-on-one time with them throughout the summer, and we have a great quarterback room right now with a lot of depth and a lot of youth and a lot of competition, to be honest. And so, you know, Mason, though, you can't really overcoach a kid like that. You know, as fun as it is to work on their feet and work on their mobility and throwing on the run and making different throws, he does all that naturally, and he's an athlete that plays quarterback, and he plays quarterback very well. And so you know, he'll pull the ball when he's not supposed to, but he'll go make a play because of it, because he felt it and he saw it, and you can't overcoach him about stuff like that, because we're going to need him to do those things. As much as he might be wrong sometimes, he's gonna make himself right or make the defense wrong. So
10: sometimes those wrong initial decisions turn out to be the great plays.
17: You got to let players be players, and exactly. let them be who they are.
10: And that athleticism from that position is so important. You know, Coach, you have so many good multi-sport athletes as well, and I know we're going to be talking to a few of those guys next segments. But just tell about how important that multi-athleticism is when it gets onto the football field.
17: You can't place an amount of importance on how much a multi-sport athlete brings to the table in any sport, I think. Our best players are all multi-sport athletes one way or another. We have 2-sport athletes. We have 3-sport athletes. You know, very few guys that just play football. You know, it's hard for me to even name some of those guys. Our best players play multiple sports. I'm a big believer in that. You know, we try to get them competing in different ways, and, you know, they do a really good job of managing a lot of sports a lot of times, because the demand is real. You know, our basketball team is pretty year-round. Our football team is pretty year-round. Our wrestling team does things year-round, and these kids do a really good job of managing their training and their working out, but still being completely devoted to their sports. Especially when they're in season. And so I think when you get that from these guys, you're going to get their best, and you're going to get their buy-in, you're going to get their discipline, and the results come with that when you allow that, you know. So I think at Roosevelt we do a really good job of, you know, not playing a lot of tug-of-war with kids. I think we all understand that, you know, these kids are, you're only in high school for 4 years, and they've got other interests even just outside of your sport, and even though I'm in love with it and I devoted my life to this, you know, they love it for what it is, and but they have other things going on too. So I think when you allow kids to do that, but you also demand their full attention and buy-in when it's time and they give it to you, you're going to be successful.
10: How many sports did you play in high school?
17: I did 3. Yeah.
10: I thought I knew that answer, but and there you go.
17: Yeah.
10: As you look back on your high school career, you went from sport to sport to sport, and I'm guessing you wouldn't change that.
17: I don't think so. I don't know if I could handle it. These kids these days are a lot more bigger, stronger, faster, athletic than I ever was. But I think it's a good tool to have, and we definitely promote multi-sport athletes here at Roosevelt.
10: Hey, you start school next week, guys, and as I look back next week, you know, how important is it, though, to get these guys this week without anything else going on?
17: Yeah, it's huge. We actually started last week with our heat acclimation period.
10: Yes.
17: So we've been together for, you know, about 2 weeks now, consistently, I guess, on the field. You know, we've been going hard all summer with weight room and running and 7-on-7 and camp and all that kind of stuff. But with school starting a little bit later this year, I really, really appreciate and take advantage of that time, because they're still kind of on the tail end of summer break, so they can just focus on football for a couple weeks before the chaos of the school day starts to take place. So it allows us to get all of our equipment checked out, all of our installs in. You know, we're not dealing with all the things that come with, you know, the first week of school, when even as a teacher, you're just exhausted by the end of the day. And so it allows us to kind of hit the ground running and get a lot of things done and focus solely on football before school takes off. And so I think we've taken full advantage of those couple weeks now, and it's starting to come together real nice.
10: Coach, you've been here 10 years, and since I've been able to do this job for 5 years, I know that you have a great leadership tradition here with your football program. What are some of those maybe unique things that you guys do to develop leaders, because you always have them?
17: Yeah, and you're always good coaches are always looking to instill leadership in their kids, you know, and so whether it be strategically or naturally, you try to incorporate that in everything that you do, right? And so, you know, it starts in the spring. We kind of select, you know, a number, usually 13 or 14 leaders or squad leaders for the summer, and then they get to draft out the remaining roster and form kind of squads. Mm-hmm. And then so those leaders kind of spend all summer kind of being in a position to, you know, help the younger guys along, get to know each other. You know, a lot of times if you don't do things like that, your seniors kind of stay away from the younger ones and they just don't really know each other. Give rides to and from practice if they need it. If a kid has a question about something, we try to get them to go to their teammates or their squad leader first before they go to the head coach. You know, whether it's, do I need to wear my helmet at practice? You know, just, that's a good question for your squad leader. You know, you should ask him. But just little things like that. Then competition, right? Yeah. You know, you're always competing. Whatever you do, you know, whether it's a game or a weightlifting competition or how we condition on the field. Just getting kids to learn how to compete establishes a lot of leadership opportunities too. And so we do that, you know, almost every day in some way, shape or form. You know, and then we get to sit back and kind of watch natural leadership evolve, you know, every single day. And then based on all that, you know, our kids get to know each other and then they pick their captains.
10: Yeah, that is great. Congratulations on such a great 10 years. I can't believe it. Here at Roosevelt High School, of course, we wish you the best of luck this coming season. One more question. What's the first play against Meade?
17: Can't
10: just
17: tell you
10: kidding.
17: That.
10: Okay. Yeah, all right. He's not going to tell us on the air. But, Coach, thanks again.
17: Yeah.
10: And we certainly appreciate it. And we also appreciate A-plus hearing. 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Don't wait till it's too late. We're going to take a break and we'll be right back. We've got some players on board coming up next.
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10: Welcome back to our coverage of prep football training camp. Hey, we think we may be on the best campus in Northern Colorado right now. We're covering the Roosevelt Rough Riders. Great talking to Coach Lane Wassinger. Can't believe it's been 10 years for him, but what a great job he has done. And, hey, we're going to start with some players right now. We're just might as well start with a three-time All-Stater, Noah Lucero, wide receiver, defensive back. Noah, multi-sport athlete, man, you're a nightmare on the basketball court as well for your opposition. How's the first week? It's early, but how's the first week of practice going?
3: It's awesome. It feels so good to be back, you know, after a long off season. But just that feeling of coming back, putting the pads on, is just something you can't explain to someone who doesn't play football.
10: Hey, I have to ask you this. How do you maintain that energy and everything you do during the summer? What's the balance that you do between football and basketball?
3: I think I just try to keep it even. I don't want to get too bought into one or the other, because then if I do too much of one, then I'll kind of lack that love for the other. So I just try to keep it evenly balanced.
10: And how do you balance wide receiver, defensive back?
3: For me, it's kind of helped me get better at one or the other, playing the other position. It helps me understand more of, like, the small details and stuff to bring them together and make them kind of work off one of another.
10: When you're the wideout, okay, and let's say you're in a one-on-one situation, are you thinking as a cornerback?
3: No, not really.
10: Okay, because, you know, or as a cornerback, are you thinking, okay, if I'm that receiver, here's what I'm doing?
3: Yeah, more on the defense side.
10: Yeah. Well, you're absolutely really, really good at both. I probably asked you this a year ago, but I'm going to re-ask it, Noah. What's your favorite?
3: Football. I think just the Friday Night Lights is
10: You're going to be a coach someday, man, because you won't commit to being favorite wide receiver or cornerback. Okay,
3: yeah.
10: You want to play football.
3: Just football.
10: If coach came to you and said, no, man, we had a breakdown at outside linebacker, I'm going to move you, what would you do?
3: I'd do it. Whatever it takes to make the team win.
10: You just love football, don't you? You know, and it's shown the past 2 years. Hey, you know, you've been around as a, you know, freshman, sophomore, junior, now that senior year. What's the difference for you going into this year than maybe the previous seasons?
3: I feel like everyone kind of looks up to me now as that senior and a leader, and I feel like there's a little bit more pressure being that senior group and having more eyes on you. Everyone's watching what you do and following in your footsteps and taking notes on what you're doing.
10: Yeah, and how many seniors do you guys have on your team?
3: I believe about 13.
10: 13. So yeah. Not a huge amount, but a good amount.
3: Yeah.
10: And is that leadership role changed in your mind from previous seasons?
3: No, not really. I think the standard that was set from previous years of seniors was a pretty high bar to reach, and I feel like this senior group has definitely met that bar and will exceed it.
10: Okay, I'm going to go back to the receiver DB question. Tie game. Mm-hmm. Last play of the game. You have a chance on offense to catch the winning score, okay, or you're on defense and it's a pick six?
3: Ooh, that's a great question. I think I'd have to go with the game-winning touchdown, though.
10: Well, they're both touchdowns, yeah. Offense or defense?
3: Offense.
10: Offense, okay.
3: Yeah.
10: Offense, all right. And, hey, talk about the connection you have with Mason, your new quarterback.
3: Yeah. Last year we got to know each other pretty well. He was pretty new, and it was his first time getting those varsity reps, and I feel like he did a great job stepping up. And he also plays basketball, so that helps when we play basketball. We get more connection and build a bond. And then over the summer, we got together a few times and just tried to work on that chemistry to where we could both be on the same page.
10: I know you haven't fully committed anywhere yet. Do you think you'll commit during the season, wait till the season's over? What's going through your mind as far as playing at the next level?
3: My thoughts were just to get done with the season and then announce my commitment. I'm trying not to worry about that next level yet. I'm trying to hopefully get a really successful season done and then see where that road takes me.
10: I think that's really thoughtful, you know, for you, because those offers are going to be there. Okay, they're definitely going to be there. What's the hardest part of off season for you?
3: I think it's just trying to keep that determination still, like to wake up every day early and get to the weight room and keep that commitment going when you could be doing something else better or more fun, but you have to keep that mindset that it'll all pay off once that season comes around, and that if you keep waking up and working hard, it'll all pay off.
10: You know, I'll probably ask all three of you guys this, but is there excitement knowing that your schedule's changing from the past couple years and that you're playing some 4A teams, and what's that thought process for Noah?
3: There's a lot of excitement for me. I get to face new DBs, new opponents, just seeing that next level. Playing 3A, we didn't really get to see other league of competition, and now we're in a new league facing new opponents, and we'll get to see how Roosevelt will stack up against bigger schools and stronger opponents.
10: And you guys are one of those bigger schools right now. Mm-hmm. Is there one team that you've never played before that you really look forward to?
3: Really excited to play Loveland.
10: There you go.
3: Yeah.
10: Is that already a built-in rivalry before the season even starts?
3: Kind of, I'd say so.
10: Yeah.
3: I'd say there's probably a lot of talking going on between schools and stuff, so we'll see how that goes.
10: Trash talking already.
3: Yeah.
10: There you go. Noah, man, it's so good to have you on the air again. Probably won't be the last time, but before I leave, school starts next week.
3: Yep.
10: Okay. What's your favorite subs?
3: I'll say math.
10: Math.
3: I really enjoy math. Yep.
10: He enjoys math. I'll tell you what. Math guys are smart. Okay. So congratulations on that.
3: Yeah. Thank you.
10: Noah Lucero, the All-State wide receiver, defensive back. Thanks so much for joining us. And again, thank you to A+ Heating and AC for today's coverage of the Roosevelt Rough Riders. We'll take a break, and I think we're going to be talking to Michael Garcia. Yes, state wrestling champion as well after this.
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6: I'm Channel 2 Pinpoint Weather meteorologist Alden German. Overnight Thursday, we'll continue to see some spotty showers in the area. Friday might begin with some patchy fog. Afternoon highs in the upper 80s with more opportunities for thunderstorms through the afternoon.
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11: He doesn't seem like he'd be a joy to work with, but I will say I didn't think he and George Payton were going to work out. Those two have actually worked well together. I didn't think there was any way possible he would give up play calling duties. Those two have actually worked well together. I didn't think there was any way possible he would give up play calling duties to Davis Webb. He did that. But my main

0: 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Well, joining me now is Michael Garcia. I'm going to just say first state wrestling champion, because that is unbelievably a hard thing to accomplish. Defensive MVP as well. What do you enjoy most?
1: You know, if I'm being fully honest, I kind of just like the contact. I like playing. I like competing. I'm really competitive, you know, with whatever I do, like in school and sports, whatever. Like even daily tasks, I try to just do my best I can.
0: And, Michael, how does that wrestling – I mean, it's a grind. That wrestling's a grind, but how does that make you a better football player?
1: I'd say a lot of it's mentally, actually. You know, wrestling, yeah, it's a grind physically and mentally. You're going to do a lot of things that you don't want to do, and a lot of it's going to suck. And that kind of just helps you in football, because, like, you might be in the fourth quarter, you know, really tired, but you always have, like, wrestling to pull back from, just, like, in your mind. And also, like, in my position at least, hand fighting and stuff helps a lot in nose guard.
0: Sure. And you know, as I watch a lot of football and see a lot of wrestlers go to the football field, too, seems like they're really good tacklers. Is that a fair statement?
1: Yeah, I'd say that's pretty fair. You know, tackling and taking a shot in wrestling, they mirror each other pretty well.
0: Yeah, sure. And, of course, nose guard. Yeah, boy, that's a tough position. You're in contact every play. You're trying to break things up every play. At what age did you know you were going to be a nose guard?
1: It actually wasn't until my freshman year I was a nose guard.
0: That's still pretty
1: then.
0: Early.
1: Yeah. Yeah.
0: So what coach was kind of instrumental in putting you at that position, Michael?
1: I'd really say Coach Mack. Freshman year at camp, I was linebacker. I wasn't really working out too well. And then he pulled me aside, kind of showed me the ropes, and I kind of just took off from there.
0: And, boy, you've excelled ever since. Congratulations on that. Hey, talk about you guys' summer a little bit, and talk about team camp at Western State.
1: You know, team camp is great this year. I haven't been to one since my sophomore year. I skipped junior year because of wrestling. But, you know, I love being with the team. I love competing. And camp's just a really great way to, like, get many plays in and just, you know, compete.
0: Who were some of the teams that you guys went against down at Gunnison?
1: We went against Montrose, Loveland, Junction, and a couple more teams, like, from out of state.
0: So you got a little snippet of Loveland. Now, was that... A typical team camp competition, or had the trash talk already started?
1: There was definitely a little bit more resentment between us two teams compared to the other ones. I wouldn't say there's too much trash talk, but there's definitely some things said.
0: Something going on. There you go. Hey, a lot of new teammates on that offensive line this year. Okay, tell us how you guys have come together during the summer and going into Meade, your first game. What's some of the expectations of that O-line?
1: Really, the expectation didn't change from last year. You know, the O-line's job is to help out with the quarterback and with the back half of the offense. You know, we help them. I think our D-line is one of the best in the state. So having that kind of like a relationship with our O-line is, you know, very helpful.
0: Sure, absolutely. Academically, what's your favorite sub?
1: I'm just like, no, I love math.
0: We got math guys in here, Garrett. We got math guys. I don't know if we're going to have an odd man out on our next interview or not when we talk to Thomas, but we'll certainly find out. Now, I know one of the places you guys kind of migrate to after home wins. You know, I've seen you over at Buffalo Wild Wings a little bit, and see who eats the most wings on the football team.
1: I would have to say it's our defensive tackle, Kyle Young.
0: Oh, he Kyle eats. Young. Not yourself.
1: No.
0: Kyle Young. Okay. And on this next question, you can't answer yourself

0: on this one either. Who's the toughest dude on the team?
1: I'd have to give it to Thomas Dunn if it's not going to be myself.
0: Okay, Thomas coming on here in a little bit. So we'll ask him that same question, see if he reciprocates, you know, that answer. But we don't know. Hey, Michael, it's so good having you on the air as well. And we just want to wish you guys the most success and just give havoc to those centers this year. Okay, they don't know what they're going against. Just give some havoc.
1: I'll do my best.
0: All right, that is Michael Garcia, the defensive, nose guard, state wrestling champion as well. That is one of the just most difficult feats to accomplish. And as Coach Wassinger stated, you know, they just have so many multiple sport athletes on this roster. In fact, he had a hard time kind of coming up with some guys that weren't multi-sport guys. So so important, and we really appreciate the fact on guys that will, you know, play in the fall and then get on the mat or get on the court during the winter as well. So let's take a break right now. And again, thanks to A+ Heating and AC for today's coverage.
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0: Welcome back to today's coverage of football training camp right here on the campus of Roosevelt High School. And with us, joining us now, another elite wrestler. What's going on with these, all these wrestlers on the football team? But, yeah, a very elite wrestler. Thomas Dunn, linebacker. I'm going to ask you the same question. How does wrestling carry over to that linebacker position that you play, Thomas?
9: Yeah, I think it translates a lot. I mean, I come down in the defensive end all the time, so hand fighting translates, and then just that physicality. That's just the biggest thing, for sure.
0: And I'll tell you what, you've accomplished so much already in wrestling and football. What makes you excited about this year's version of the Rough Riders?
9: You know, I think this year we just have a great chemistry between the team. Just a bunch of guys returning and just guys that I trust and just can lean on in hard times. So
0: Sure. As a younger player, looking back to that, those freshman, sophomore years, what have you learned about leadership? And now that you're a senior, how important is that leadership from your point of view, helping the younger guys?
9: Yeah, I learned a lot from just those big names when I was a freshman, sophomore, like Bronco Hartson, just those people. I just think it's really important with the team just to show them like where they should be at and just be a good role model to others.
0: Let's expand on that leadership a little bit, Thomas. You guys actually, I think Coach Waz was saying, you kind of drafts kids through the team and you have your little groups of leadership. Is that somewhat what you guys do?
9: Yeah, so beginning of summer we draft a squad, and in that squad you'll have 7 to 8 guys, just freshmen through junior guys, and then you really just mentor them and just show them the ropes. So
0: what are some of those mentoring moments? What are some of the things that you do?
9: It can be small things like in the weight room, showing them how to lift, or just footwork and just different things on the field, stuff like that. So
0: well, after All-State honors last year, what's the one thing that Thomas says to himself, I really want to improve on this season?
9: I can definitely improve on my pass coverage. I feel like I lacked that in prior years, and I just want to improve on that to help the team. So,
0: who's the toughest guy to go against inner squad?
9: For receivers or just stuff like that? I mean, I hate to say it, but no, Lucero.
0: No,
9: for sure.
0: It's Lucero for sure. Yeah, sitting back here listening to your interview, and okay, let's get right to it. Besides yourself, toughest dude on the football team.
9: Toughest dude, no questions, Michael Garcia.
0: Michael Garcia. Yeah. And you
9: He's
0: guys,
9: got it.
0: You know, we didn't prep this or anything either. But you guys, absolutely, and I think Coach might be saying the same thing. Thomas, do you have a favorite pro football player that you like to watch and somewhat model your game after?
9: I like to look at Luke Kuechly. I just like how he's a student of the game and not just a player. You know, he studies film like crazy, and that's what I look up to and want to be like one day. So,
0: how much film, you know, I didn't ask the other two guys this, but how much film do you watch individually and as a team?
9: You know, as a team, I think we watch probably 2 to 3 hours a week, and on my own, I probably watch more than that, you know, depending on the opponent and just who we're playing that week. I want to know what we're going against, so I try to stay in the film room all the time.
0: When you're watching film by yourself, what are two or three things that you really like to gear in on about your opponents?
9: You know, I try to take notes and I just figure out what's their main formation. What am I gonna see on game day? Their kind of opening script, what they usually go for, just stuff like that. That I try to get an edge for the actual game that we're going to play that week.
0: When will you start watching Meade film?
9: Oh, I already have.
10: You already have?
9: Yeah, I already started.
10: All right. We're not going to ask you any secrets or anything like that, but how exciting is it to play? They're a quality football program. You know, no doubt about it. You guys are a very quality football program. What excites you about that opening game?
9: Yeah, it's just a big rivalry game. I'm excited for it. It's been a big, like, everyone's waiting for this game for a long time, and I just can't wait to play it and just show what we got. So,
10: and that's, and I'm sure you're excited about playing like the Lovelands, the Windsors,
9: mm-hmm, definitely
10: just different group of teams this year. Plans next year? You want to play at the next level?
9: Yes, sir.
10: And study? What do you want to study?
9: I'm looking into business or accounting, something like that. I feel like I'd excel in that. So,
10: well, I know you, all three of you guys, are going to have fun at that next level. But most important, you're going to have a lot of fun as seniors this year with the Rough Riders.
9: Yes, sir.
10: All right, Thomas, thanks so much for gearing in on us. And love having you three guys in. Michael, Noah, Thomas, good luck to you guys this year. And make it a good one, man.
9: Yes, sir.
10: Make it a good one.
9: We will.
10: Okay, and we are here. 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And again, A-plus heating and AC. Well, we have Garrett Royer, our UNC guy.
11: That's right.
10: Garrett, man, how impressive is this group of athletes from Roosevelt High School?
11: Man, just an awesome hour almost that we've had just visiting them, and to just see year 10 coming up for Coach Wasinger. You can tell the culture he has put together here is special, and just excited. All these guys seem to have a great head on their shoulders, and they face a tough test, 4A coming up this year.
10: You know, that's an interesting change. There's been so much change in the leagues around the state this year, and of course none bigger for the Rough Riders that they will, you know, kind of somewhat graduate from 3A to 4A. I don't think they're going to skip a beat. You know, this is such a quality program led by Coach Wasinger, and you know, when he said it's been 10 years, you know, at the helm, it's been 10 years of success. You know, he's just grown this program you know, so well. He said he had all state athletes. They've won a state championship. It's just fun. Garrett, as you look back at your high school, okay, and now that we're in day 4 of prep coverage, what are some of the differences that you have noticed that are unique to each program? Because they all do some very good things. And we've talked to 4 outstanding coaches, but what's impressed you this week about the 4 teams that we've covered?
11: Yeah, I think, you know, what I never had to encounter was a renewed league, and that difference of jumping a classification or whatever. So to just see how these guys are looking to take things head on, I think has really been unique and stood out. Like they're saying, we don't care that we're going to 4A. Like you're saying, they're not going to skip a beat. And just from their talk about at camp, when Michael mentioned, you know, we were going against Loveland, and they were hungry, they were ready to go. So I think that's been cool to see how these guys aren't looking at that outside noise and like, oh, you have a new rival coming in or restored one. Like, they just want to go. They just want to play football.
10: You know, the leadership program that Coach Wasinger has, you know, has placed here at Roosevelt, you can just tell the guys coming in, they're confident, but very humble. Very, very humble individuals.
11: Absolutely. I mean, especially Michael Garcia, fresh off a wrestling state championship and just a champion individually, and he comes in here and just humble as ever, and he's just ready to go. You can tell. And yeah, that was really neat, because they have accomplished a lot so far.
10: I love some of the answers they give to as far as I just want to play football.
11: Yeah.
10: You know, I just want to play football. Let's look at their schedule a little bit, Garrett. Jason Klatt, the coach at Meade High School, outstanding program as well. That's going to be the 28th. They do not play 0 week as some teams do, but that's going to be one of those top level games on the schedule. And of course, speaking of the 28th, I'm going to let you talk about this. Your school, the University of Northern Colorado Bears, plays under the lights for the first time.
11: And I'm, yeah.
10: As a student, are you stoked about that?
11: Yes, absolutely. I think, especially being my transfer year, I haven't watched UNC. I've heard the narratives about their program, but I've listened to interviews with Coach Lamb, fourth year coming up, talking about that harvest year. I mean, I'm excited with everything going on, and I would think from a player's perspective, or those players, their perspective, I mean, they've got to be fired up. Like, night games on the schedule, I mean, that group is, I'm sure, ready to go. So excited as a fan, and I know that'll be big for KFKA out there.
10: Look so forward to that that day, the 28th. And, you know, if you're in a room with Coach Lamb or you're listening to an interview with Coach Lamb, it gets anybody excited about UNC football.
11: Yeah, definitely. He seems very confident. I love hearing that from his media day, the Big Sky media days, just saying, like, we're going to be ready. And they have, seems like, a lot of players in state that have played at high schools in state here in Colorado, and some leadership, those upperclassmen. And I think there are special things around the corner for UNC.
10: Yeah, you know, I remember that first press conference from Ed Lamb, and, you know, he made that statement, we're going to build within. There's plenty of good football players in Colorado, and you're seeing it come to fruition right now. Let's get back a little more with Roosevelt. You know, after they take on Meade, they play a very athletic team in Pueblo West. Pueblo West has, you know, very much since that school opened, had a great football program. And then 9-11, the Windsor Wizards. This is already a built-in rivalry, and that game will be right here at Randall Hess Stadium here in Johnstown, and that is just going to be a fantastic night of football. And I'm sure some of the fans are already kind of looking forward to that one. And then they get to Greeley West, who we'll be covering tomorrow on our prep coverage. Anxious to get out to the campus at Greeley West. And talk about going from one nice facility to another one. That's what we'll be doing at West. That school is one of the better designs in northern Colorado. And then they'll take on Northridge. Pooter drops down to 4A now. So they will be playing Pooter High School. Longmont, a perennial power in football as well. And then, yes, 10-16, you could, October 16, you
11: Circle
10: could tell that I think these three guys here that we talked to today had that one circled, as they will go to Ray Patterson Stadium and play a little football against the Loveland. I have to remember, they are the Red Wolves, and then they wrap up their season with Frederick and Grand Junction. Thanks to Coach Lane Wassinger for his hospitality today. Nothing better than coming to Roosevelt. And, of course, his three state athletes, Noah Lucero, and Thomas Dunn, and Michael Garcia. For Garrett, for myself, drive safe out there, and we'll be back at Greeley West tomorrow.
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